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4: 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We've got 83 degrees here in Reno. 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I'm Jack Sabin. Here's what's trending. A helpful tip from Endow as you plan those trips to Tahoe and the Truckee River this summer.
5: We cannot stress the importance of taking a boating education course. Nearly 80% of all boating deaths happen on boats where the operator had never received boating education.
4: Boating education coordinator for Endow, Ashley Zemi, also recommends wearing a life jacket at all times and says if you plan on operating a boat, don't drink any alcohol. An early morning rollover crash along Interstate 80 west of West Wendover left one person dead and remains under investigation by Nevada State Police. Troopers responded at about 5:07 a.m. Monday to a report of a crash near mile marker 109 in Elko County. A preliminary investigation found that a gold Oldsmobile Alario was traveling eastbound in the left travel lane when it failed to maintain its lane and entered the dirt center median, striking a metal paddle marker on the left side of the car. Investigators said the driver steered right, then immediately left, causing the car to re-enter the median. The driver then steered right again, causing the car to rotate clockwise in the median. The car's left tire's abnormal grooves caused it to overturn into the dirt. The car came to rest on its wheels facing southeast in the center median. The driver, identified as 52-year-old Matthew Allen Zucala of West Jordan, Utah, died at the scene. Police in California say they're dealing with an active bomb threat and hostage situation inside a Chase Bank in downtown Bakersfield.
6: An unidentified male subject at this point entered the bank and is currently barricaded with an unknown number of members of our community. This is a very active scene.
4: Sergeant Eric Celedon said police received a call just after 1 p.m. about a bomb threat and that a bomb is strapped to the man's chest. A Bobcat skid steer was reported stolen from the area of Lahontan Dam Road, and deputies are asking the public for help in locating the missing equipment. According to the Churchill County Sheriff's Office in an online post, the theft occurred sometime between May 28th and May 29th. Deputies asked people to review a photograph of the stolen equipment and contact the Churchill County Sheriff's Office with any information that could assist the investigation. The agency can be reached at 775-423-3116. Right now, traffic and weather together here on News Talk 780 KOH. It is the ride home on a Tuesday afternoon, and it starts with Kristen Snow.
7: Thank you so much, Jack. Well, first up, if you're in the Carson City, Dayton area, we do have an accident being reported. This is impeding traffic at Highway 50, right where it intersects with Highway 341. I want to thank you, our loyal KOH listeners, for the call-in on this. It is much appreciated. So if you're in this area, you can expect some delay. If you can avoid the area, even better. Right here in Northern Nevada area, we've got some slowdown through the Spaghetti Bowl. Still, 580 North from Mill Street all the way out to Panther Valley up on North McCarran. Again, traffic is moving both directions. We've still got some slow and go between El Rancho and Rock Boulevard. I-80 East still seeing some slowdown from the Spaghetti Bowl to the Nugget Resort. Heavy traffic northbound South McCarran between Greg and Nugget. And we do still have some slow going and back up USA Parkway to Lockwood. That is out on westbound 80. But everything else, again, is still looking really good. Please buckle up and drive safely. From the KOH Right Now Traffic Center, I'm Kristen Snow.
8: I am Chief Meteorologist Jeff Thompson in the KOH First Alert Weather Center. Becoming clear overnight, mid-50s for valley locations, down around 40 at the lake. And then Tahoe looking to warm into the mid-upper 70s for a pretty nice Wednesday, but becoming breezy by afternoon. Reno Sparks high 88.
4: 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It's 79 degrees in Verde, 76 in Virginia City, and 83 degrees here at KOH Radio Center. 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

0: Hello, Northern Nevada, wherever you're listening and however you're accessing this program, thank you for making the Ryan Nutter Show a part of your day. We'll do our best to update you on what's happening in your community and across the country and globe over the next hour. 852-TALK, 800-564-KKOH. You can also stream us on our website, mobile apps too, smart speakers, HD radio. There's many ways to connect with our content. I do want to say, as we kick off another hour together, good luck to the Vegas Golden Knights. Game one of the Stanley Cup Finals. Actually, the puck is going to be dropping any time now. Maybe already has over on ABC, but we wish them well. Their third Stanley Cup. Let's see if they will hoist it once again. All right, as we take a look at what is happening on a local level, new this hour here on KOH from our partners over at Colo News 8. That would be renewed enforcement, let's say, from Carson City Sheriff Kent Furlong and his rank and file and law enforcement down in the Capitol when it comes to illegal gun parts. If we go back to the end of May, which was just days ago, that is when a Carson man by the name of Jeremy Simons was arrested, actually allegedly found with those illegal gun parts. So the sheriff is kind of reiterating once again to the public that this is a public safety issue and matter, and they are going to come for you if you are in possession of these. Now, the man in question, Jeremy Simon, is no stranger to law enforcement. In fact, the sheriff down there coordinated this along with the special enforcement team and Homeland Security. He's got prior arrests in the area for similar things related to firearms. So once again, keep this in mind as you move forward. All right. Elsewhere today, a $3 price drop for you. According to RTC of Washoe County, they're launching a $2 fare regional connector bus from Reno to Carson. This took effect yesterday and stems from recommendations from a recent optimization study. So they implemented these new policies. The senior transit planner over there, Alex Cruz, in a statement, this fare reduction ruins a real barrier for people who want to take the bus between Reno and Carson City. $2 is accessible. It opens the door for anyone who relies on regional transit to get where they need to go. Close quote. So there you have it. As I had mentioned last hour, when it seems like every part of our life is seeing financial increases across the board, take what you can get when they come your way. Meanwhile, 2 News is reporting on the ever smallest little precipitation increase in northern Nevada. Not going to go through all of the points again, but basically, we didn't have the winter we expected. The heat came in a lot sooner, got rid of that snowpack, melted that very quickly. We didn't see a lot of rain for the most part. Got a little bit in May, but we got enough to kind of keep us in a surplus, not a deficit. Now, it's a tenth of an inch, but it is still something, ladies and gentlemen. There was last month over at the airport just over half an inch of precipitation, which matches the norm. So there you have it. Indications are that it's going to be a very hot summer. Obviously, anything that can delay the start of fire season is always a good thing. Of course, we can also do our part as community members and in specific cases, homeowners, you know, clearing vegetation, doing things that you know you should do. So that's the latest when it comes to your weather and what we're seeing, or in this case, not seeing. I mean, another beautiful day, but doesn't mean we don't need some rain. Elsewhere today, we've got an update for you in regards to the shooting that happened on Monday. Authorities in Fernley showing up at a residence and finding a single man with a gunshot wound. They did their best to try and save his life. They were unsuccessful. That victim has now been identified as a Fernley resident, 45-year-old Richard Allen Hightower. The gentlemen in question who are alleged to be involved in this are in custody. Apparently, they had left the scene before authorities arrived, one jumping into a red quad, the other absconding in a tan Jeep. 40-year-old Fernley resident Jeremy Barrett and 44-year-old Fernley resident James Edward Carroll. Meanwhile, today, data centers are now on hold for a very long time until other things kind of fall into place. Let me update you ever so briefly, as Reno City Council voted to halt all data center approvals. This, according to Colo's reporting today, through August of 2027. Remember, they had put the moratorium in place. It was a 6-1 vote at that point. They allowed the public to come in and found that a good percentage in attendance, I would have to say the majority, did not have any favorable or nice things to say about data centers. Because on one side, they're an energy and a water suck. On the other side, people are going, but yeah, we'll get tax revenue generated from these properties for our community. So majority of people are on the side of, yeah, we don't want it, the not in my backyard type of mentality. So we will see where this goes. Now, they did say that this halt is subject to change, provided that, regulations are put in place ahead of that date. So there is some wiggle room there. But for now, the public has been heard, and they said, yep, we're not interested in any new data centers here in Northern Nevada. Thank you to fire crews. They have stopped the forward progress on a fire. This is out in Grass Valley. It is 5 acres. Rural area of Washoe County near Pyramid Lake at Grass Valley Road and Pyramid Way. So thank you to our first responders. We appreciate you out there. Yesterday, there was a really great golf tournament to benefit education, support, and advocacy on behalf of Parkinson's. It is the second annual Parkinson's Classic. It was held out at Red Hawk Golf. This benefits the funds raised through said event. It's going to benefit more than 5,000 people that are living with Parkinson's. So, and thank you to our news partner, Colo News 8's Dave Lewis, for serving as MC. Meanwhile, the Anti-Weaponization Fund, what do we do with said funds as that is now going bye-bye? It is our senator, one of them, introducing a series of three bills that Senator Jackie Rosen says would redirect funds from the DOJ's Anti-Weaponization Fund to the tune of $1.8 billion towards funding SNAP, Medicaid, and public safety programs. She says in a statement, at a time when hardworking families are struggling with rising costs, Donald Trump is trying to give himself a $1.8 billion slush fund to pay out his political allies and January 6 rioters who beat up police officers. These are taxpayer dollars that should be used to help lower costs for hardworking families and keep them safe. That's why I'll be introducing three bills to put Washington Republicans on the record and redirect this funding to Medicaid, SNAP, and law enforcement programs instead of Trump's slush fund. Close quote. Right now, traffic and weather together time here on KOH. The ride home on a Tuesday. Kristen Snell, how's that commute?
1: It is the ride home for sure. However, we are still seeing a good amount of traffic and slowing if you're traveling out to the North Valleys. That's 580 North Plum Lane now through the Bull on out to Panther Valley. So we've got a good backup going there. I-80 East right from the Bull on into Sparks near the Nugget Resort also congested. Up on North McCarran, still both directions between El Rancho and Rock. We're still seeing heavy traffic and slow going northbound South McCarran right now between Greg Street and Nugget Avenue. We do have a little slowdown 580 South at Moana. Northbound 580 between Neal Road and Moana Lane. And last but certainly not least, 80 Westbound between USA Parkway and Lockwood. Again, everything else pretty good.
2: I am Chief Meteorologist Jeff Thompson in the Colo 8 First Alert Weather Center. Mostly clear overnight and mild. We'll dip into the mid-50s. Pretty warm on Wednesday, becoming breezy by afternoon. Look for a high in Reno Sparks, 88 degrees.
1: Thank you so much, Jeff. A little breezy out there now. I'm looking out the window. 83 degrees, cooling off just a bit with mostly sunny skies. Reno and Sparks, 78 degrees in Verdi. And a fair amount of sunshine with 69 degrees right now in Truckee. From the KOH Right Now Traffic Center, I'm Kristen Snow.
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5: My name is Kimberly Mull. I was choked and raped in my Reno home, and DA Chris Hicks did nothing. 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I fought back, pulled a gun, took the rape kit exam, and was ready to testify. 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Hell, he never even tested my rape kit. 9 years with no justice. 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As Assistant Attorney General, he helped clear the state's rape kit backlog, including mine. It's time for a DA who puts victims first. 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
13: Hi, this is Sharon Angle. 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

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Don't forget about Sweet Deals, Monster Truck, Nitro Tour in Fernley next weekend. 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What? Half off? 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Handful of local stories before we wrap up this portion of the show, and we will begin with a very odd stolen item. I mean, you know, it's common with, you know, a handbag, shoes, clothes, you know, I mean, you see people hotwire cars, things like that. But a Bobcat skid steer? I've got to think this is either somebody who's ticked off at a coworker, or they've got their own prod, you know, going on at home, and they thought this would speed things up. I really don't know. But if you can help out the folks at the Churchill County Sheriff's Office, this piece of property was taken either on the 28th or 29th of May in the Lahontan Dam Road area. The Churchill County Sheriff's Office number is 775-423-3116. Looks pretty cool, but again, it's just such an odd get on the part of a criminal. Elsewhere today, our last couple of stories coming out of Vegas. The first is that horse stabbing that happened over the weekend. That was at the South Point Casino. They had this event going on, and apparently at some point in the evening, three horses, these big, beautiful, majestic creatures, were allegedly stabbed by a teen girl. She's clearly having a bad time. I don't know why you would do that. It's got Kristen and I like scratching our head like, really? Why would you do that? She's now facing 12 counts of willful malicious killing, maiming, or torturing an animal, and three counts of felony malicious destruction of property. Well, the update in this story from what happened over the weekend is they are having the discussions right now about whether or not to put her in big girl court. Yeah, because she's cooling her heels currently in the juvie detention center down there. But some are like, you know, your crimes and what you did, allegedly, yeah, we may move this down the street, up a block, over to the adult table, and adult conversations. I mean, you're going to act like a moron like that. You should have to face a steep penalty. And I don't care if you're an emotional teenager. Crime's crime. Elsewhere, yesterday, down in Vegas, a man who actually grew up in the Reno Sparks area but moved down there years later was sentenced to only five years. I'm about to read you from Mark Robeson's article today the exact things that Spencer Gear said. 5 years in prison can being convicted of threatening to assault and murder eight federal officials and three state employees. Let me scroll here. Here we go. Here are a few of the messages that were left for officials around the country. And this is between November of 23 and July of 24. And this only gets you 5 years in prison. Staggering to me. I mean, talk about encouraging recidivism. You're letting the criminal know, yeah, we don't take what you did too seriously. That's why our laws are the way they are. So, you know, we'll give you another opportunity to get back out there and give them hell. Anyways, I digress. One of the messages was, any FBI filth bag that thinks that I am effing threatening you, I am. I am effing promising you death. Another one? This is a death threat. Here's the really wordy one. You can clearly tell he was running out of steam in different ways to say, I hate you and you should die. So he said this. We're going to start killing you all soon. The second American Revolution is here. You're all going to die. You're dead. Dead. Dead. Kill. Murder. Dead. Dead. Kill. Murder. You're all dead. That's literally the statement. Oh, close quote. There you go. They had recommended 71 months in prison, which is more on the upper end of the sentencing guidelines. But again, you can spew that vitriol if you're looking for a time out of life and want to be one of these knuckleheads. You can go for it. It's only going to get you five. I mean, come on. Elsewhere today, I hope one day, it's got to have to be sooner rather than later. He's not a young man. We don't all live forever, but I'm hoping at some point in my life I get the opportunity to meet Harvard astrophysicist Avi Loeb.

0: I am fascinated by his research. I am going to be transparent and tell you that my brain and bandwidth does not comprehend all of it. But I'm fascinated at what is out there. Because it would be naive of us to think that our Creator only put humans and people and living things on just this floating rock. Yeah, that's silly talk. But a recent blog post from the Harvard astrophysicist was talking about the Three-Eye Atlas. Well, they think that it gives them further evidence, or they're at least contemplating that possibility of aliens. You see, this Three-Eye Atlas, this comet that's going past Earth, apparently emitted an unusual quantity of methane during its tour of our galaxy, suggesting our interstellar visitor was potentially pollinating the cosmos with life. Posited the scientist, he says, was the methane outgassing of Three-Eye Atlas near the sun produced by life? And he said that this quantity of the volatile was picked up by the James Webb Space Telescope back in December. Found the phenomenon unusual as it only occurred during its flyby of our solar system star, wherein sublation caused AI to let her rip. So, methane being emitted from that, he deemed this significant as methane is an important biosignature that, according to a recent study of the proceedings of the National Academy of Sciences, or PNAS, could be the first detectable indication of life beyond Earth. We know it's out there. We just haven't seen it yet. We know he's standing by with news, traffic, and weather. Let's go to Captain Jack.
1: Well, thank you so much there, Ryan, as we have 82 degrees here in Reno, and here's what's trending. No drinking if you plan on boating out on the lake this season.
2: So we just want to remind people, if you're going to be operating a boat, please do not drink. And if you're going out boating, have a designated operator. Alcohol or drugs are involved in 1/3 of all recreational boating deaths.
1: Boating Education Coordinator for Endow, Ashley Zemi, also urged the importance of wearing life jackets, adding they can save your life in a case where you find yourself thrown overboard. Authorities in Las Vegas are seeking to move a case involving a teenage girl accused of stabbing several horses during a barrel racing event to adult court. According to the Clark County District Attorney's Office, prosecutors are reviewing the case to determine what charges to file against the juvenile. Authorities said the teen currently faces 12 counts of willful or malicious killing, maiming, or torturing an animal, and 3 counts of felony malicious destruction of property. Police were notified of the reported horse stabbings early Saturday morning at the South Point Hotel Casino, where a barrel racing competition was being held. A star high school sprinter is suing the California Interscholastic Federation for stripping her of her gold medal.
3: Last year, at the age of 16, Clara Adams won the 400-meter race in the state finals running for North Salinas High School. CIF officials took her gold medal away due to her post-race celebration, in which she briefly sprayed her shoes with a fire extinguisher. The disqualification drew protests from the NAACP. Her attorney, Adante Pointer, says the celebration was harmless, brief, and rooted in the history of her sport. Adams now runs for Wilson High School in Long Beach and won 3 state titles last weekend. I'm Daniel Martindale.
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4: Well, thank you so much, Jack. Unfortunately, we're still seeing the same few slowdowns out on Northern Nevada roads. Nothing extra. I guess that is the good news here. However, we are still seeing some slowdown if you're traveling out to those North Valleys. That's 580 North slowdown right about Plum Lane through the Bull, right on out to Panther Valley. We are still seeing some slowdown I-80 East near the Nugget Resort. 580 South picking up between Plum and Moana. 580 Northbound between Neal Road and Moana Lane. Still seeing that same heavy traffic northbound South McCarran between Gregg Street and Nugget Avenue, and westbound 80 between USA Parkway and Lockwood. All other area roads are accident, incident, and delay-free. Drive carefully. From the KOH Right Now Traffic Center, I'm Kristen Snow.
5: I am Chief Meteorologist Jeff Thompson in the Colo 8 First Alert Weather Center. Becoming clear overnight, mid-50s for valley locations, down around 40 at the lake. And then Tahoe looking to warm into the mid-upper 70s for a pretty nice Wednesday, but becoming breezy by afternoon. Reno Sparks high 88.
1: 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It's 67 degrees in Incline Village, 67 in Tahoe City, and 82 degrees here at KOH Radio Center. 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
8: For over 120 years, my family has worked this land. 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I fought illegal tax hikes, defended the Second Amendment, and served in Governor Lombardo's administration. 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I'm ready to fight for you in Washington. I'm James Settlemyer, and I approve this message.
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16: Hey, sis. Missed you this morning. Kim told me you weren't feeling well, so I'm just doing a self-care check.
17: Ah, thank you, friend.
16: How you doing?
17: Girl, listen, my energy was so low because I didn't eat breakfast when I got up, so I had to miss virtual yoga with y'all.
16: Trust me, I understand.
17: But I'm doing much better now that I've eaten, so I'm back on track.
16: 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In that case, let's get some steps in tonight. I'll come over and we can walk around the lake.
17: Sounds good. 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
16: High blood pressure is not going to be my friend if I can help it. 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
17: Let's get it. See you then.
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0: Great to have you out there this afternoon. 852-TALK, 800-564-KKOH. 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Local, state, and national race is getting you ready for either early voting, which goes until this Friday, or the day next Tuesday, standing in line with me and all of your closest Northern Nevada friends. Let's continue on with the national headlines now, and the Persian Gulf Strait Authority saying a majority, some 77% of applicants, are looking to get those oil tankers out of the Strait of Hormuz. Of course, this has been a back and forth, and it's been clogged for some time now, as it seems like we're not getting anywhere with these negotiations, because on one end, you've got a group of animals and sadistic killers who are using a soup can and a string, and we're using AI over here. So very difficult to have these discussions, but China and India are two of the biggest drivers, but they're also two of the biggest consumers of Mideast oil. No surprise, of the 300 ships that have signed up for safe passage, the rhetoric coming out of Tehran makes it very clear. Anybody can come through except, well, you know, those that we really, really hate, which, as we know, is America and Israel. They're not going to be given to hostile countries, is how they put that. So, what a mess. And I'm starting to reach the point now. I was very gung-ho, and I remained gung-ho, I think, more so than many, and sustained that for a long time. But I am now growing weary, let's say. I'm getting a little bit tired. I'd like to see this wrapped up. I subscribe to retired General Jack Keane said. We got to finish the job. We got to get in there and get it done. We gave him hell for almost 40 days. Been having a lot of these negotiations that are going nowhere. I'm wondering how much of the information that the president is receiving in the Oval Office is why we continue to remain kind of bogged down in this quagmire. I wish there was a way that we could get around, do an end run on all of the vandalism that we continue to see as we lead up to America 250. The president's has his own side thing going, kind of running parallel with America 250, and that's Freedom 250. And we are now learning that, let me read it here, a generator fuel line set up for temporary lights for a May 17th event was cut, causing fuel to seep into underground cisterns that collect rainwater under the D.C. landmark. Yes. So as we move closer to all of these activities, I'm wondering how many more stories we're going to see like this. Because you see all the construction happening right now. And we've got the big UFC fights on the White House grounds. And all of these other events that are leading up to our big birthday, that I would say a majority of Americans are excited to celebrate and participate in some peaceful fashion. I just wish there was a way where they could hold off on implementing this stuff or getting stuff installed or different things like that or finding alternatives to this so as not to give those vandals the opportunity. Well, Ryan, if you move it, you're just letting the vandals win. Well, I don't see it that way. I just would like to, because I know that nothing's ever going to happen to these folks, you know, in terms of the legal process. They're not going to get any kind of time. It's always a slap on the wrist. So if we can avoid these morons and have these events unfettered, I would appreciate it. I know life doesn't work that way. Just my frustration in all of it. I'm starting to think now, and I recognize too that a lot of this part and parcel is because of who is in the White House. But I'm really starting to have a conversation with myself recently that sooner rather than later, I'm either going to stop going to concerts or sporting events. Like, I could see myself taking a page out of my father's book and no longer, with the exception of Ohio State football, never following pro sports again. Luckily, right now, the short list of artists that I go see in a concert venue don't talk about politics, but it doesn't seem like we can get away from it. And these idiots don't seem to realize that half of the audience is being insulted. Now, Springsteen, we see that from him all the time. He's kind of like the De Niro of the music world. He's always got some moronic comment to make and thinks that people want to hear his perspective. The latest example coming out of Florida and the Black Crowes and Chris Robinson. They haven't been relevant in a very long time. So maybe this is what he's doing to try and stay relevant and maybe get some gigs down the line because, you know, he showed resistance to the Trump administration. But he mocked his fans on the Southern Hospitality Tour. You see, during the performance on Sunday night in Tampa, at one point during the performance, the band's mascot, the Black Crow, was up on the big screen inside the arena, and he was dressed like Uncle Sam. Well, you got a lot of patriotic people down in America's basement, a.k.a. Florida, okay? So they see that, and they start chanting, USA, USA. To which the singer replied, thank you for the geography lesson. I don't know what you have to be so proud of right now. And that was all he had to say. Because now he is being met by an arena full of boos. Some so upset that they actually left the venue. See, music and movies and sports, they're all supposed to be escape from these things every day that we find and we discuss here on KOH that are in the latest news cycle. But when we go to those events, we want a break from it all. And I think that day's coming for me. Luckily, right now, let's see here, Joe Bonamassa, Chris Botti, Jim Brickman, Gregory Allen, those are just four artists right now off the top of my head that I absolutely freaking love. And none of them talk politics. Fingers crossed that it stays that way. So back in the 1990s, there was a man that had a vision of a floating city. He was unable to see it become a reality as he passed away from this earth back in 2012. Well, enter into the conversation the Freedom Cruise Liner CEO, Roger Gooch, in a recent interview, saying that he's basically picking up the baton of the last guy and wants to see if he can make a floating city a reality. Obviously, money is going to be the key. Listen to the specs of this boat. This is fascinating. I could see myself living here. Probably not long, long time, but it sounds pretty cool. Its capacity of 80,000 people. Price tag of $16.6 billion. Of course, that dwarfs the Royal Caribbean's $2 billion Icon of the Sea, which has a maximum capacity of 7,600. This would have 80,000 people. Again, $16 billion in cost. There would be homes for around 50,000 people, room for 10,000 tourists, oh, and 20,000 crew members. But that's not all. It would have a school. It would have a college. Shops, banks, nightclub, a two-story food hall for even the pickiest of eaters, a 15,000-seat sports stadium, a water park, convention center, a music hall, and two museums. It is a mile long. It would take 2 to 3 years to travel around the world. And here's the other part. It would forever... I shouldn't say forever, but it would remain in international waters because a boat that is a mile long, aka a floating city, there is not a dock on planet Earth that could accommodate something that big and behemoth. But I think it might be fun, Kristen Snow, to, I don't know, live a year out there?
4: I was just going to say a mile long boat. That's pretty big.
0: Oh, and here's one thing I forgot. Let's say you're on one end of the floating city and you've got a doctor's appointment on the other end. They have a tram system that will connect you to every other point around the floating city.
4: That is insane.
0: Uh-huh. And it would take 4 to 5 years to build. We'll see. I'll keep you updated.
4: And I have to... You mentioned the name Jim Brickman.
0: Yeah.
4: I literally have not heard that name since we ran a Sunday morning program on one of our old sister stations way back in the day. Mm-hmm. And I'm dating myself, but I've not heard that name in a long time. I forgot that I really like Jim Brickman.
0: He's amazing.
4: Yeah, he is amazing.
0: Yep.
4: All right, let's take things to traffic. We do still have some slowdown right now if you're heading in the way of the North Valleys. We're still slowing down between, let's say, 580 North, right about Plum Lane, through the Bull, on out to Panther Valley. We do have a traffic accident as well up on North Virginia Street between Parr Boulevard and Panther Drive. That is in the northbound lane, so you can expect a little delay if you're headed that direction. Still seeing some slowdown, I-80 East near the Nugget Resort, westbound 80 between USA Parkway and Lockwood. Up on North McCarran, we're still congested both directions. Traffic is moving, but it is slow going between El Rancho and Rock Boulevard, and we are still seeing some heavy traffic northbound South McCarran between Gregg Street and Nugget Avenue. 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
5: I am Chief Meteorologist Jeff Thompson in the Colo 8 First Alert Weather Center. Becoming clear overnight, mid-50s for valley locations, down around 40 at the lake. And then Tahoe looking to warm into the mid-upper 70s for a pretty nice Wednesday, but becoming breezy by afternoon. Reno Sparks high 88.
4: Thank you so much, Jeff. Looks like we still got sunny skies. A little hazy out there too, though. 83 degrees, Reno and Sparks, 80 degrees in the capital city, and sunshine with 78 degrees right now in Minden-Gardnerville. From the KOH Right Now Traffic Center, I'm Kristen Snow.
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8: 852-TALK, 800-564-KKOH. If you want to quickly sneak in a comment this afternoon as we wrap up the show on this beautiful Tuesday in northern Nevada. Let's go back to Florida. Cape Coral, where parents there clearly frustrated and expressing it after an elementary school yearbook featured a photo of a girl giving the middle finger. This was not like her class picture. This was in a paid ad section of the yearbook. The student's mother is Vanessa Chaviano, who, by the way, is also a school board member and has addressed the situation in a statement, quote, "An old toddler photo of our youngest daughter was included by our family as part of a collage in her end-of-year recognition ad. It was an attempt at a silly, candid toddler moment. This was poor judgment on my part, and I apologize." There you go. Still kind of funny, though. I mean, I wish there were photos of the faces of the parents and their initial reaction as they're turning the page in the yearbook, and we're seeing their gasps. That'd be mildly amusing. Let's go to New York now, where a family mourning the loss of their dad, shocked when they went to attend his wake. That wasn't dad in the coffin, ladies and gentlemen. Jose Daniel Diaz Felipe, known as Danny Lito to his friends and family, passed away at the age of 84. Children show up. They're prepared to say their final goodbye to him last Thursday at a wake in Washington Heights. And when they showed up at the funeral home, they were stunned by who they found lying in the casket. "We open the casket and find another man," the man's son said. "And they were trying for hours to convince us he was our father." Diaz says his father was bald like him. He said the man lying in the coffin had hair, much taller than his dad, too, who, like my father, is very short. This particular man, only 5'3". Family immediately tried to get answers from the funeral home about the whereabouts of their dad. They say they found in the same week they got another person with a similar name. "We don't know where our father is right now." Could you imagine? That is absolutely crazy. And that is where we will leave it for today. Hey, real quick, speaking of the coffin story, did you see the story last week out of Guyana where they were walking the casket to its final resting place? This beautiful, bright, powder blue type of casket, and the body fell out the bottom. How does that happen? Have a great night. Be safe wherever life takes you. For Captain Jack and Kristen Snow, I am Ryan Nutter, reminding you that comparison is the theft of joy. Mark Levin coming up next.
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16: From ABC News, I'm Dave Packer. An active hostage situation this hour in Bakersfield, California. Police say a man barricaded himself inside of a bank building. He's holding an unknown number of people inside, but we know one has been released. Negotiators are speaking with the suspect who claims to have a bomb, Sergeant Eric Celadon.
17: We haven't confirmed that there is a bomb. We haven't confirmed any of that yet. There was a threat for a bomb, but we haven't confirmed any of that yet. It's too safe, too unsafe to do so.
16: To the Middle East, U.S. forces helped intercept Iranian missiles and conducted self-defense strikes on Keshem Island following attempted attacks by Iran. That from CENTCOM, which says missiles launched at Kuwait and Bahrain were either unsuccessful or intercepted. And this is the U.S. military says it's disabled an oil tanker that ignored orders off the coast of Iran. Right to ABC's Martha Raddatz.
18: U.S. Central Command says the ship, which was empty, ignored repeated warnings over a 24-hour period as it made its way toward Iran's Karg Island. A Hellfire missile launched from a U.S. warplane into the ship's engine room. The Botswana-flagged oil tanker is now disabled. It is the sixth commercial vessel that the U.S. has disabled as part of the naval blockade of the Strait of Hormuz.
16: The Trump administration seems to be abandoning its anti-weaponization fund. Acting Attorney General Todd Blanche was grilled about it on Capitol Hill from lawmakers in both parties. His explanation?
19: The reasons for the fund is something that President Trump talked about for a long time, which is the fact that there were a lot of people in this country who had their government weaponized against them. The reasons for the fund, I think, remain as important as they were before, but we are not moving forward with the fund.
16: The $1.8 billion fund held up in courts to determine whether it's legal. Remembering Peebo Bryson.
20: Just a little change.
16: His family says the Grammy-winning singer died today after suffering a stroke. Bryson was 75. You're listening to ABC News.
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27: KOH News, time 6:03. It's 82 degrees here in Reno. I'm Jack Sabin, and here's what's trending. Plans of hitting the water this summer? Don't forget those life jackets.
28: And according to the U.S. Coast Guard, 87% of fatalities or drowning victims were not wearing their life jackets in fatal boat incidents.
27: Boating education coordinator for NDOW, Ashley Zemi, adds that life jackets are critical when those unexpected situations arise and you suddenly find yourself in cold water. Nevadans and visitors will have a chance to explore state parks across the Silver State without paying entrance fees during Free Adventure Day on June 13th. The Nevada Division of State Parks announced that entrance fees will be waived at all Nevada State Parks for the day as part of a celebration of the state's natural beauty, outdoor recreation opportunities, and public lands. The event coincides with the Nevada Department of Wildlife's Free Fishing Day, allowing people to fish without a Nevada fishing license anywhere where fishing is permitted. And right now it's time for traffic and weather together here on News Talk 780 KOH. One more time around the block on a Tuesday evening. Let's see how those Northern Nevada roads are doing with Kristen Snow.
29: Well, thank you so much, Jack. Unfortunately, we are still seeing a fair amount of traffic if you're heading in the way of the North Valleys this evening. Goodness, hopefully things are going to clear up here pretty soon. I-80 east near the Nugget Resort up on North McCarran, a little bit of congestion both directions between El Rancho and Rock. Still seeing some slowdown westbound 80 between USA Parkway and Lockwood, 580 south of Moana, 580 north Neal Road to Moana, and still that same heavy traffic northbound South McCarran between Gregg Street and Avenue. Buckle up, drive safely, have an incredible evening. From the KOH Right Now Traffic Center, I'm Kristen Snow.
30: Hi, I'm Chief Meteorologist Jeff Thompson in the Call 08 First Alert Weather Center. Mostly clear overnight and mild. We'll dip into the mid-50s. Pretty warm on Wednesday, becoming breezy by afternoon. Look for a high in Reno Sparks, 88 degrees.
27: Thank you so much, Jeff, as we currently have 86 degrees over in Fernley, as well as 86 degrees in Fallon, and a beautiful 82 degrees here at KOH Radio Center. 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
31: He's here. Now, broadcasting from the underground command post, deep in the bowels of a hidden bunker, somewhere under the brick and steel of a nondescript building, we've once again made contact with our leader, Mark Levin.

0: and Mark Levin here. Our number, 877-381-3811, 877-381-3811. Oh, yes. You know, there's actually some good news out there. We have a breakthrough on cancer, pancreatic cancer. We've got other things that's very interesting we'll touch on later. You know, despite the hard political nature of the left and the culture and what's going on, the invasion and all the rest, other parts of society marches on. Other parts of society, it marches on. Now, I should tell you that we have a lot of testimony from Marco Rubio today. I'm not going to play it all, obviously, just a few aspects of it to see, so you see what's going on Capitol Hill while most of you are working, and how the Democrats really are the enemy of a free and secure America. They've done grave damage to this country the way the left-wing parties have done grave damage to Europe. And the conservative parties in Europe are not that conservative anyway. They're about five notches to the left of American conservatives. But nonetheless, Rubio said a Senate hearing today, and this guy Cory Booker has become a loudmouth, unhinged. He wants to run for president. There's a couple of them that are positioning themselves already to run for president. I think you're going to have a fairly long conga line of these candidates. And they're all going to be trashing Israel, Netanyahu, Americans, and all the rest of it. So let's take a listen here. Rubio at the Senate hearing today. Booker questioning him. Cut three, go.
1: We have made our adversary in a stronger negotiating position. We are the strongest nation on the planet Earth, and we're in a stalemate with Iran. And now we're begging to get back into a deal that you all trashed in the first place.
2: There's no one begging. I don't
1: Clearly,
2: know.
1: This is
3: Senator
1: a
3: Booker, Senator Booker, your time's up. But Senator Rubio, just, since he's
2: I do want to address some of these points because they go to the heart of the matter. No one's begging for anything here. The Iranians might be begging because their economy is losing hundreds of millions of dollars a day. That they are losing. Understand, Iran had street protests going on before all of this started. All of those factors, economic factors in Iran, are far worse today than they were 6 months ago when those protests were happening. They have hyperinflation. Their currency is completely devalued. They're struggling to make payroll for their government workers. Iran is in a very serious situation. And if it was up to the political class there, and I understand everybody there is sort of radical in some way, but if it was up to the people that actually like go to elections and wear the suits and you see on TV, they'd probably make a deal tomorrow. It's the issue they're facing is that the Supreme Leader and the IRGC Corps are a little bit more immune from those pressures until they can be convinced otherwise. And I think that's the direction that they're moving in, because the reality, I don't know where you're getting this perception that Iran is stronger. Iran has no Navy left. They've lost a substantial percentage of their defense industrial base. That Iran has lost a substantial percentage of their missile launchers. And their economy is far worse today, and I mean far worse today, than it was 6 to 9 months ago. And they are looking at hundreds of billions of dollars of reconstruction costs just to get to where they were 6 months
1: ago. Mr. Rubio, you keep telling us how we're winning this war. The president keeps saying,
2: well, the war is over.
1: Completely annihilated. The war is not over. And yet the American people see how we're losing at the pump and with their costs, and yet this thing still hasn't been resolved. Every day he tweets out, oh, we've obliterated them, we've annihilated them, they're going to surrender, but yet we still find ourselves spending billions of dollars a week
3: Senator Booker,
1: a war abroad.
3: You've gone way over.
0: Interesting back and forth, Mr. Producer. Cut four, go.
2: Let me just lay the predicate here, okay? Iran's desire to build a nuclear weapon was going to be effectuated behind a conventional shield. They were going to build for themselves so many missiles, so many drones, so many conventional weapons, including a navy, that at that point there's nothing you could do about it. What they tried to do is they were going to try to build a conventional shield and hide behind that conventional shield and basically say to the world, if you come and do anything about our nuclear program, we will overwhelm you with missiles, we will overwhelm you with drones, and we will overwhelm you with our Navy, and you will not win. You will not be able to do anything about it. They were seeking that point of immunity, which is why the president chose to act, to deny them that point of immunity. Operation Epic Fury, some of you didn't like it, some of you did, was highly successful in achieving its military objectives, which is dramatically reducing the defense industrial base of Iran, the ability to build these missiles and to build these drones, especially the missiles program, substantially degraded. A substantial percentage, and I'll leave the exact numbers to the Department of War because I'm not a general and I'm not here to speak as a military planner, but a substantial degradation in the number of launchers that they have as well. They still have a lot of drones because these are easy to make. We all know it's not an Iran challenge. This is a global challenge, and it's playing out every single day around the world. I mean, Mexican cartels are using UAVs against each other. We should imagine at some point may even use it against our own, against our interests. So this is a pervasive problem around the world. The economics of it are something we have to solve for. But nonetheless, even their drone building capability has been eroded. Today, there is no Iranian Navy. There is no such thing. There's a bunch of Boston Whalers with machine guns on them, but there is no Navy. There is no Iranian Navy. It lies at the bottom of the ocean and will soon, within a number of years, be prime fishing spots because they'll turn into reefs. So my whole point is that the Iranian conventional shield has been substantially eroded. Now, in the aftermath of that, two things have happened. The first is they entered into a ceasefire. They agreed, we agreed to stop. But part of that agreement was that they would reopen the straits. They did not, at which point the president decided, and I think appropriately, we can't have a world in which Iran, only Iranian ships get through the straits. And so if they're going to shut down the straits for everybody, we're going to shut down the straits for them. And we have done that through a very effective blockade and, by the way, through the seizure of sanctioned ships in the Indo-Pacific as well. The cost to Iran every single day and lost revenue is in the hundreds of millions of dollars that they are losing in lost revenue that they're not generating as a result of that.
0: I'm listening very attentively, and I will comment after we're done here. Only to say this conventional shield he's talking about, I haven't read anywhere that that's on the table in these negotiations. These ballistic missiles, you've heard me talk about it here. You've heard me talk about it on Fox. You've heard me talk about it on my video podcast. Are their most powerful conventional weapon. And this is what some of the Arab countries are talking about. Israel's definitely talking about, saying they cannot have the capacity to make thousands and thousands of ballistic missiles because those can blow up our cities. And I don't hear a lot of talk about that. And I talked about that in two monologues over the weekend on Fox. I've talked about it here. I've posted about it. I still haven't heard a lot about it. And yet, Ruby does mention how significant that can be. Well, it is. Cut five, go.
4: But the president says they also need to make commitments on their nuclear program.
0: This is Chris Murphy, the lowlife. Start over, please. Go ahead.
4: But the president says they also need to make commitments on their nuclear program. That's what I'm asking. What?
2: Oh, I see what you're saying.
4: What commitments do they need to make in order for the strait to be reopened?
2: Well, the second thing they have to agree to as part of this is, so in addition to the straits, that's the predicate that opens the door to phase two. Phase two is they have to commit to very specific negotiations on highly enriched, the disposition of the highly enriched uranium that still is buried deep in a mountain somewhere.
0: America, as I listen to this back and forth, I have to be honest with you. I'm always honest with you. I'm straight with you. That's why you're here, right? Sounds like a lot of talk from both sides here. This is a terrorist regime that wants to blow us off the face of the earth. We have them on their backs. Yes, we're killing their economy, but the regime lives on. They eat. It's the people who suffer. We keep saying they're going to rise up, and yet we don't give them the tools with which to rise up. In the past, the United States military did exactly that throughout the world to defeat the Soviet Union without a single ground troop in the Soviet Union. Any of ours, that is. So if we're really going to put the pressure on them and really pinch them, in my humble opinion, we're not doing everything we should do, including arming the people. I've brought that up and the Kurds come up. Okay? The Kurds say, no, we weren't given arms and we didn't steal anything. I know Erdogan in Turkey hates the Kurds, tries to eviscerate them. I know the Syrians hate the Kurds, try to eviscerate them. The Iraqis hate the Kurds, try to eviscerate them. These are good people who have fought side by side with us, just as the Israelis have fought side by side with us. And yet, we seem to cave from time to time to the Arabs and even the Iranian demands. Do we want to win this thing or not? Then arm the people. They're asking for arms. I have posted a video of a woman who has now put her life on the line, who held up a piece of paper. And you know what the paper said, Mr. Producer? You saw it. Send us arms. Did you see that? I would guess she's late 30s, 40s years old. Looks like a professional woman. Just put her life on the line because they barely opened up their internet and said, send us arms. Send us arms. I just don't get it. Is our CIA too weak? Under Bill Casey, it was strong. This is what we used to do in the Reagan administration. I don't understand it. I don't even understand the reason that's been given why we're not doing it. Open the straits, okay? And we sign a deal with them. You know what can shut the straits? Ballistic missiles. So what's the situation with that? I just feel like we go back and forth. We want them to do this. They have to agree to do this. They have to agree to do this. We have to agree to do this. How is this enforceable? What are we going to do? Have a permanent presence of one-third of our Navy there? That's not realistic. That's not possible. We're going to have an agreement that the next administration, our administration, can rip up because it's not going to be a treaty, apparently. So these are serious questions I'm asking, not to attack, but to be helpful, positive questions I'm asking about how this will work. Cut six, go ahead.
4: In order to get to that second phase, are you willing to release sanctions or release frozen money that the United States is withholding from Iran?
2: Right now, everything that's been discussed with them is that any sanctions relief. Now, remember, sanctions come. There's international sanctions, there's congressional sanctions, there's executive sanctions. So some we can release and some we cannot. But any sanctions relief is condition-based, which means it has to be in return for the reason why those sanctions were put in place in the first place.
0: Let's stop one moment, just as a general matter. Sanctions relief means they get money somehow. The administration's indicated they don't want to give them cash because it looks too close to what Obama did. So somehow UAE releases money or somebody does, maybe Qatar, they lift sanctions, they can sell some oil. Where's that money going to go? It's not going to go to the people. They just slaughtered 50,000 people. It's not going to go to the people. It's going to go to the army, going to go to the IRGC. It's going to go to the security forces. It's going to go to the regime so it can sustain itself. That's where it's going to go, right? Am I wrong about anything I'm saying? If you think so, feel free to call up. Am I wrong about anything I'm saying? I'm just using reason and common sense on what we're dealing with and how our politicians act on these things. Go ahead.
2: So, yeah, look, Iran is being sanctioned because they enrich uranium. Iran is being sanctioned because they've highly enriched uranium. Iran is being sanctioned because of their nuclear activities. If they agree to give up those things, there will be sanctions relief associated with their commitment and compliance with those agreements.
0: Chris Murphy should be there with a bag over his head. He should be embarrassed by himself, but some of these people don't know shame or circumspection. We'll be right back.
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0: Folks, history is unfolding right before our eyes. 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

Let's touch on another subject, then we'll move on, and that is this report in Axios, which is a rather left-wing news site, by somebody named Barak Ravid, who is a radical leftist. He's Israeli. He's written for the most left-wing media outlets in Israel. And by left-wing, I mean radical left. Couldn't hold jobs there. And so he's picked up by Axios. And there's nonstop leaks to this guy from people in the White House. We're trying to undermine the president, the relationship we have with the state of Israel and the prime minister there. And he's wrong all the time, and yet Axios keeps him on, doesn't fire him. His sources are always anonymous, always. They never correct the record at Axios. He never corrects the record. And this last leak that we talked about last night was very, very destructive to the president, to the prime minister, to our country, the state of Israel, and gave direct aid and comfort to the enemy. It would be Iran and Hamas. Furthermore, I don't think we should be talking to Hezbollah that has killed hundreds of our soldiers, Marines, and Americans. It is a terrorist organization of the worst order. It has our American blood on its hands. There was a time when it was official American policy that we didn't negotiate with terrorists or terror regimes. Now we seem to be negotiating with them and Hamas and Iran and all the rest. And where's it getting us exactly? I don't think very far. Now that said, that report and the foul language that was reported in that report was a lie. I'll be right back.

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11: Hamas agreed, according to the Saudis and others, not to launch any more rockets or drones at Israel. It was announced that they did, and then they launched scores of rockets and drones at Israel. We've had a ceasefire on since April 8th. It's 2 months. That's been violated every single day. Look, folks, here's the thing. I'm a patriotic American. I'm 68 years old. My family came to this country now 125, 130 years ago. They fought in World War II. I can't pretend these things aren't going on. With a regime that wants to get nuclear weapons and tens of thousands of ballistic missiles that one day can reach us, that makes it clear that it wants to destroy our country and the West and Jews and Christians and anything in between. What am I supposed to do? Come up here like these other people? Pretend otherwise? Like these woke right types? I'm talking about the survival of our republic, and I'm called a warmonger or MAGA's under attack or whatever it is. It's really quite bizarre. Very sick. And I deal with these people every day. And they have a following. And they're poisoning the minds of so many of our fellow citizens. And they're encouraging and emboldening the enemy overseas. It's not like talk radio or network TV, cable TVs all over the world, but more than that, the podcasting's all over the world. So the enemy takes great hope and encouragement from what these people are saying, the Megyn Kellys, the Steve Bannons, the Tucker Carlson. You've even heard the Muslim Brotherhood praise them. You've heard Iran praise them. You've heard Qatar praise them. Saudi Arabia praise them. It's shocking. But I'm not going to sit here and sell you a bill of goods or blow smoke at you that negotiating with terrorists who want to destroy us is a great idea. I personally don't think so. That cutting a deal with them is a great idea. The president knows what I think. The whole world knows what I think, to the extent anybody cares. I don't think that's a great idea. And so what do you do? you have to destroy the regime. It wouldn't be the first time we as Americans have destroyed regimes that seek to destroy us. But apparently that's just not something we do anymore. And what's amazing to me is the people who want us to take a quote-unquote off-ramp or come up with some quick deal or something like that are the ones that keep talking about we don't want any more forever wars. But if that regime is left standing in some form or some way, it's a forever war. That's what it is. The isolationists are suicidal. They were suicidal before World War II officially broke out against us, before we were attacked at Pearl Harbor. In fact, the isolationists, about 100 years ago, the 1930s, they were extremely organized, extremely effective. There were hundreds of thousands of them. One of their leaders and spokesmen was Charles Lindbergh. Was Father Coughlin, who would be viewed as sort of the modern podcaster, a Tucker Carlson type or a Kelly type or any of these fools and buffoons. And so we were not properly armed. We were not psychologically ready. And we got hit. And we were way behind. And it cost us many more lives. Because the enemy had gained such footholds. And had such tremendous industrial production and assembly lines. While the isolationists were not in a majority, but they had significant voices that limited our ability to prepare and to be ready. And this is what's happening today in a different form and in a different way, but it's happening. See, I see what President Trump has done here in launching these military operations against Iran as heroic, as historic, as iconic. The question is, how do we bring this to a result? What result do we want? Let's not pretend the regime is gone because the Navy's gone and the Air Force is gone. Who are we negotiating with? The regime. Who's still firing ballistic missiles and drones? The regime. Who's still slaughtering their own people? The regime. We make a deal, the communist Chinese going to stop funding them? Of course not. Are the Russians going to stop helping them? Of course not. The North Koreans, the Pakistanis, of course not. And if they violate the deal or some aspect of the deal, what are we going to do about it? Nothing. Absolutely nothing. We won't have the will to do anything about it. People are already tired. I think people are tired of the back and forth and the back and forth and the back and forth. So far, this is one of the shortest quote-unquote wars we've ever been involved in. Not the shortest, but one of them. And what do you think China's taking from all this? They couldn't be happier. We're beating the crap out of this enemy. We took out their leadership within 48 hours, poised to truly destroy them, to arm their people, and we hit the brakes. I don't know why. But we did. There's a lot of reasons that have been given, none of them to make sense to me. And we've been in a ceasefire that is more fire than cease. This enemy's not going to go away from some paper agreement. It's never honored a single paper agreement. Am I supposed to pretend otherwise? Am I supposed to lie to you and mislead you? This doesn't mean I'm not on Team Trump. I absolutely am on Team Trump, and I'm doing everything I can, publicly and otherwise, to try and effect an outcome, I think, that's in the best interest of we, the people, the American people. That's what I do. That's what I believe in. Our generation has to take care of business so our children and grandchildren aren't exposed. That's the truth. That's the truth. I am not going to mislead you. I am concerned. The Democrats have given aid and comfort to the enemy. The woke right podcasters have given aid and comfort to the enemy. The Marxist Islamists here at home are organizing. They're taking over towns. I'm going to get into this soon. People are not realizing the extent of the radicalism and reach of Mamdani, that he's involved in helping to recruit Islamists and Marxists of the most vile kind that support terrorism to get them elected to Congress. He's involved in that. He doesn't view his role as simply as the mayor of New York City. You know, when you're a mayor of New York City, you figure that's a big enough job. No. He views his role as well beyond the five boroughs, well beyond the state. He wants to reach into Congress. You have a communist Stalinist from Vermont, Bernie Sanders. He doesn't give a damn about what happens in Vermont. He's the same way, doing the same thing. The revolution is here. The Marxist Islamist revolution is here, every bit as it is in the Middle East, in Africa, in Southeast Asia, and in Europe. We're the big Satan. We're the ones that really need to be conquered. And the strategy is to create these segregated enclaves, these fortresses, if you will, of Sharia law and Islam, where imams control, where Qatar and other oil-rich fiefdoms in the Middle East and elsewhere are funding them. Where do you think all this money comes from, with thousands of mosques popping up all over the country? And the communist Chinese are involved in it too, helping to support the Islamist movements, as well as Antifa and the radical left. We're supposed to sit here and take it? The Democrat Party's in on it, 100% in on it. They'll talk about affordability. They'll talk about the price of gasoline. And they're laughing at us because this is the way they hope to secure power. And like the Islamists and the Marxists, never give it up. Never give it up. That's why they want to change our constitutional republic. That's why they attack the foundations of this republic. But I'm not going to sell you a bill of goods here and tell you that I feel that, you know, stepping in between Israel and Hamas to stop Israel from destroying Hamas is a smart move. I think it's a bad move. At the behest of the Iranian regime, which is supposedly doesn't even exist anymore? Seriously? I'll be right back.
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0: The people of Israel are demanding victory over the Islamist Iranian regime and Hezbollah. There's an election there in October. In our country, many people are demanding we cut and run, make a deal and get out. There's an election in November. Therein lies the rub. Those of us here who insist on an actual victory over the Iranian regime and Hezbollah, because we see the grave danger to our country and the world, I'm going to post this, to our country and the world, if the regime survives, are said to be Israel firsters. When actually we are American firsters. Right? Make sense, Mr. Producer? You're working with me, folks. We're actually American firsters who also, whose position, I would say, not only seeks to secure our country far into the future, but our allies as well. But you see the Jew haters, the isolationists, the Marxists, the Islamists, maybe a little of each, they try to exploit this. That's what they do. They try to exploit this. 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And remember, Pure Talk was founded by a veteran. Pure Talk. Please dial #250, say Mark Levin, to switch in as little as 10 minutes. You can keep your phone and your phone number if you wish. Again, dial #250 and say Mark Levin today. That's #250, say Mark Levin. I encourage you to switch immediately. Next hour, there was another hearing. Mark Wayne Mullen at the Senate hearing today. And here he is having to defend against the Democrats the ability to detain and deport illegal aliens, including the most horrendous type of criminals. And as I've said over and over and over again, the Democrats let them in, and the Democrats insist that they stay. Have you ever heard a Democrat speak out against the Islamists who are in this country? Have you ever heard them speak out against the radical imams who are leading them? Have you ever heard them concerned about the number of mosques popping up by the thousands? Have you? Have you ever heard them concerned about some of the things that are being said, which I play here over and over? They never complain about it, ever. Ever. Netanyahu, Israel, yes. Trump, MAGA, yes. Businesses, capitalism, yes. Never the Islamists. Now, that should tell you everything you need to know. And never the Marxists, because they've all embraced Marxism. Marxism creates poverty, impoverishment. You see, the problem with the Bernie Sanders of the world, and I'll use him as a foil, is the redistributing wealth before the wealth is even created. Let me repeat that so the backbenchers can use it. They are redistributing wealth before the wealth is even created. They're promising redistribution. They're promising freebies. Even though a community cannot sustain it. But they promise it anyway. They're destroying our healthcare system with Obamacare, and their answer is what? A more comprehensive, centralized, government-run healthcare system, national government healthcare system for the entirety of the population, where there are no private healthcare options. Zero. We've tried that with public housing, a failure. In fact, anything that's controlled by the government, other than what the government is capable of actually doing, like national security, sometimes it fails there, is a failure. If we had only government-run grocery stores, we'd starve to death. If we only had government-run clothing stores, we'd be naked. If we only had government-run housing, we wouldn't have a roof over our head, and if we did, it would be infested with criminals and cockroaches. I don't know how many times humanity has to go through this false Marxist utopia. And I was thinking about this late last night, like 2 in the morning. You ready? An epiphany. Marxism is said to be about materialism, right? The material dialectic. That Marx kind of adjusted Hegelism, but it's about materialism, and you hear the Marxists screaming about it all the time. And yet, in my view, it's not even about materialism if you ever really think about it. You interested in pursuing this a little bit, Mr. Producer? Next hour, we'll...
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7: I'm Dave Packer. A tense hostage standoff in Bakersfield, California. The suspect says he has a bomb and is holding an unknown number of people inside of a bank. ABC's Melissa Don has the latest.
8: So police confirmed that at least one hostage has been released. They still do not know just how many people remain trapped inside that bank. But look, several city buildings, including City Hall, police headquarters in downtown Bakersfield, remain on lockdown. There is a massive police presence there with the SWAT team, bomb squad, negotiators, as well as the FBI that are on the ground.
7: Primary day in six states. Results coming in New Mexico. ABC News now projecting Deb Haaland will win the Democratic primary for governor. In New Jersey, we project Rebecca Bennett as the winner of the Democratic race in the state's 7th congressional district. ABC News political director Avery Harper.
9: Rebecca Bennett, she is someone who was a Navy helicopter pilot. She is someone who led this Democratic field in fundraising. She had the backing of many of the Democratic establishment figures in this 7th congressional district. She'll be the Democrat who will take on Tom Kaine Jr.
7: In Iowa, ABC News projects Josh Turek wins the Democratic Senate primary, and we project he'll face Republican Representative Ashley Hinson. Acting Attorney General Todd Blanche was grilled by lawmakers in both parties about President Trump's $1.8 billion so-called anti-weaponization fund. It's held up in the courts to determine whether it's legal, and now Blanche telling lawmakers,
10: "We're not moving forward with the fund. You're right that there's a date that in the case in the East District of Virginia in June, but we are not moving forward with the fund."
7: In the Middle East, after several waves of drones earlier from Iran, CENTCOM says there was an additional wave of Iranian drones that targeted U.S. bases in Kuwait, but failed to impact intended targets tonight after being brought down by air defense systems. You're listening to ABC News.
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7: New numbers out of Washington show more businesses were hiring in April.
13: The job openings and labor turnover summary found 7.6 million openings in April, but in terms of people being hired, that number fell to just over 5 million. At the same time, the JOLTS report showed that about 1.7 million workers were laid off in April, about the same as the month before.
7: ABC's Jim Ryan. The dinner will go on. The White House Correspondents Association says its rescheduled dinner will take place July 24th. The event in April was cut short by a gunman. What's the bigger threat to recent college graduates, artificial intelligence or remote work?
14: A recent study by the Federal Reserve Bank of New York says the rise of remote work since the pandemic has made businesses more reluctant to hire young, inexperienced employees. Companies say it's harder to train people when they aren't in the office, and mentoring is a little-used skill when you only see each other from across a Zoom screen. The authors of the study say working from home, not AI, is responsible for nearly two-thirds of the rise in the unemployment rate for college students over the past 6 years. Sherry Preston, ABC News.
7: Investment research company Morningstar is valuing SpaceX at $780 billion, less than half of what Elon Musk's company is targeting. The analyst says prospects for SpaceX's AI business, which includes Grok, are uncertain given competition from OpenAI and Anthropic. SpaceX aiming to launch a roadshow Thursday with the stock scheduled to debut on the NASDAQ June 12th. Dave Packer, ABC News.
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0: Hello, America. 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Our number, 877-381-3811, 877-381-3811. Let me touch on what I left off with before the top of the hour. What I said was, this whole doctrine of Marxism is so thoroughly defective. And I've written about it. Thousands of people have written about it. But I got to thinking, what's the greatest defect? The socialist part of it? The redistribution of wealth? The oppressed versus the oppressor? That's all problematic, don't get me wrong. No. It's complete misstatement and misapplication of human nature. That is, I actually believe, as I thought about it overnight, that Marx and Engels were pulling wool over our eyes. Not a conspiracy. I think this is what their intention was. To use materialism, aka economics and finance, as camouflage for rejiggering human nature. That is, it's actually not so much about economics, although obviously it affects economics, but economics are used not to advance equality, not to advance fairness and affordability and the other slogans they spit out, but to advance totalitarianism. It's a philosophy not of economics, not based on economics. It's a philosophy of totalitarianism that for some is more appealing than fascism. Because it's built around these sort of fluff concepts of compassion, of justice, economic justice, racial justice, whatever, when it has no intention of advancing justice of any kind. It's an excuse for totalitarianism. Just like Islam is an excuse for totalitarianism. I really believe this when it comes to Marxism now. I think when I next write, I'll definitely explore this even further, let my noggin keep hammering away at this. And as I look back on the 10 or 11 books I've written, it's 11 actually, but Rescuing Sprite is a different milieu altogether, I'm just saying. I realize I did touch on this in American Marxism, but I feel like I need to expand on it. Marxism is about controlling the individual, about controlling the thought processes, about creating a society of robots. Islam's the same way, by the way. They have a lot in common, and then they have certain fundamentals clearly not in common. It's an utterly defective ideology. It can never work. And this is where it comes in the human factor. Because it's not a misunderstanding of human nature, as people say, some have said. It is the intentional destruction of human nature to rejigger or recreate it by certain so-called masterminds here on Earth. It can't work because human nature is what human nature is. God creates human nature, not man. Does any of this make sense to you, Rich? You like it. So when Mondami talks about taxing the billionaires and Ken Griffin says, I'm going to leave, and Goldman Sachs says, we're going to get out, we're going to get, he doesn't care. That's what he wants. He's not, it's not really, the end game is not redistribution of wealth. That's part of the propaganda. That's part of the means. That's the process. The end game is to have a city of the kind of people you want to control the city, to literally pick the kinds of groups and ideological pursuits that these people are pursuing, and to replace the people who are here in New York City now with the kind of people that you can control and who will, in return, do as you tell them to do. The Jews are being pushed out of New York City, being replaced with Islamists. The successful people are being pushed out of New York City, being replaced with illegal aliens. So what if it looks like some Middle East city? So what if it looks like some poor third world city? He's not interested in building a city. He's not interested in building skyscrapers. He's not interested in getting the filth off the streets or the crime off the streets. He's interested in recreating the city. So those things that matter to you in New York City or wherever it is, Dearborn, Michigan, cities in New Jersey, just pick it. It doesn't matter. You want to create like-minded or people whose minds you can form and frame to live in these societies. And they start out as segregated, almost fortresses. That's why you see these heavily, densely populated Islamic areas, intentionally so, placed strategically in different parts of different states in the country to have maximum impact. That's why you see money pouring in from overseas, from monarchies, from dictatorships, from communist regimes, intended to influence the outcome. They want to change Americans. And that means, in many cases, replacing them with outsiders. See, many of us are too damn stubborn. We love our country. We think for ourselves, relatively intelligent. We don't want to be replaced. We're not interested in all this crap about Marxism and Islamism and all that. We don't want it. We're not interested in it. We're the target. Move us out of the way. Resettle us. Have us depopulate New York City. Have us depopulate Los Angeles. Have us depopulate Detroit. Depopulate Dallas. Depopulate Philly. Depopulate these areas. Force us to move out. We'll move the red states. That won't last forever. Red states won't be free forever if they take over the federal government and impose their will on us nationally in the Supremacy Clause and they turn the Constitution against us. That's the plan. That's the plan. That's how they overcome our brilliant system. So the goal here with the Marxists, with the Bernie Sanders and his ilk, with the Graham Platner and his ilk and their likes, is to control the population, is to control the people by changing the people, by changing human nature. Talk about equality. Talk about fairness. Turn one against the other. People who resist these movements, the successful, the wealthy, middle class, hardworking people, whatever they are, trash them. Islamophobic. They're racist. White supremacists, if they're white. If they're black, they're still on the plantation. And on and on and on. Whatever it takes, whatever phrase you have to use. Drag them down or push them out. And that's how they're going to conquer New York City. That's how they're going to conquer Los Angeles. Take over the big metropolitan areas, and in many cases, you control the states. Like a military operation without weapons. Insist that illegal aliens stay. They're viewed as part of the means by which this is accomplished. Open borders, no deportations. Open borders, no detention centers. I hope this makes sense because I think it's very important as I've been thinking this through. We'll be right back.
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0: Mark Wayne Mullen at a Senate hearing today. Again, this guy Chris Murphy pops up like a bad rash. Cut 16, go.
1: You know, I do have an opening statement here, but wow. Senator Murphy, the outlandish claims you made there is just flat wrong. You start saying we're breaking the law, and you really start looking at it, and we're enforcing the laws that Congress did pass. That's reckless. When you start saying it's unconstitutional, what's unconstitutional that we're doing? We swore to uphold the Constitution just like you swore to uphold the Constitution. For you to throw my 275,000 employees underneath DHS and with a broad stroke like that is reckless and irresponsible on your part. We're doing the job that Congress gave us the authority to do. And our men and women out there every single day is enforcing the laws. If you don't like the laws, you can change them. We're not picking and choosing which laws we enforce. We're simply enforcing the law, period, full stop. When you throw out reckless terms and you start referring to our agents as being dangerous, unconstitutional, and lawless, that's why our agents' death threats are up by 8,000%. I know that's not what you want, but your political theater, that's what it causes. When you start looking at assaults on our officers, they're up by 1,300%. Senator Murphy, is that what you want? I don't think it is. I really don't. But I understand the political theater. I understand wanting to get sound bites. And that was obvious because the whole time he was giving your testimony, he wasn't looking at me. He was looking at a camera. I get that. I get it. If you have bigger political ambitions, fine. Just say it. But don't do it at the expense of my officers. When you want to really talk about funding, you haven't funded my officers. CBP and ICE has been willing to do the job for free. Why? Because of a reckless administration. Prior to President Trump coming in and saving America, you had a reckless administration that was destroying America by letting millions of illegals into our country. We're a nation of laws, and we're going to enforce those laws. What separates us from other countries is because people respect the rule of law.

0: protesters?
1: Well, the protesters is interesting. The governor and the state officials were going out and saying that they were peaceful protesters and ICE was agitating them. That all changed when the governor finally allowed the state police to do their job. And by the way, they're professionals, and the locals there were absolutely professionals. When they came in, they quickly realized these aren't peaceful protesters. These are rioters.
0: And the Democrats have defended them. It's the Democrat Party militia. I don't want to hear about January 6th again. These guys and the Democrats and their radical left-wing kook, Marxists and Islamists, we're seeing January 6th all the time. We're seeing Kristallnacht all the time. They are violent. They are vicious. They are brutal. They're even attacking horses and so forth and so on. Let's stop playing games around here, okay? We'll call them as we see them. We're going to tell the truth. Go ahead. Next one, please.
1: Individuals that came in from Portland, not from New Jersey, came from Portland to lead. We've seen that they've been well supplied. We've seen Antifa flags being flown. And once the state police came out, and which, by the way, awesome group of guys, they understand crowd control very well, and they started pushing the individuals back after they warned them, started making arrests. You saw that the situation quickly got under control. And for us, when we first started calling, they were simply saying they didn't have the resources. And it's interesting to me that they finally found the resources and started clearing their streets. We can control our building. We can provide security for our own building. But if the city and state streets, that is their job to do. Mm-hmm.
0: Did I not take a break, Mr. Producer? Are we okay? Okay, we're okay. I think Mark Wayne Mullen gave fantastic testimony today. I don't know him. I've never spoken to the man. Maybe that should change. I just assume he's very busy. But here's Tom Steyer, a billionaire in California. He's made a fortune. And he's one of these radical left-wing billionaires who wants power. He's got all the money he wants. Now he wants power. So he throws in with the radical left, like a Soros or like that jackass in China. Now he wants to be governor. And you're voting in California. By God, you got Steve Hilton there trying to help save your state. Cut 19, go.
2: Well, I think there are two things going on there, Ben. One is that, yes, people are very scared about ICE specifically, and I have an incredibly strong anti-ICE program. I've said I think they're a criminal organization, and we have
0: very
2: strong...
0: See that? You have a man running for public office that says he believes ICE is a criminal organization. He is evil, he is diabolical, he is power-hungry, anything for power. A billionaire. I guarantee he has all kinds of security. I guarantee he would never hire somebody who's come here, who's a danger to the community. ICE is a criminal organization. I want you folks to understand, 50% of ICE is made up of minorities. These are men and women who are not paid a lot of money to put their lives on the line and deal with this, and to be called the names that they are called. This guy, Steyer, Tom Steyer, is a disgusting reprobate. And they think that doing this will get them votes in the Democrat primaries, and I think it will. But a criminal organization, really, folks? Boy, does that not pump up the enemy. I'll be right back. Do you really want another summer like last summer, barely sleeping because you were too hot all night? 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
9: 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They are really on the internet doing a heck of a job pushing the scripture, pushing the defense of the state of Israel as a condition to the survivability of the Jewish faith and the Christian faith in the Holy Land. This man is remarkable. His courage, his brilliance, his compassion. I encourage you, when you're on the internet and you see one of the links or you see one of the graphics with Pastor John Hagee, I encourage you, click it, watch it, listen to it, share it. In his important new book, God's Prophetic Clock, God's Prophetic Clock, he lays out the clear biblical timeline we're watching unfold right in front of us. This book tells you how Israel was reborn in a single day in 1948, just as the prophet said. Jerusalem reunited under Jewish control in 1967. Nations of the earth turning against the Jewish people. 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I'm the biggest fan of the pastor, his family, his ministry, what he does. It's just incredible, absolutely incredible. I want you to hear this, John, Tom Steyer again. I want you to hear what it takes, apparently, to be a leading Democrat in this country. Governor, Senate, House, presidential candidate. I mean, ladies and gentlemen, I'm old enough to remember, many of you are, 40, 50 years ago, even as a kid, the Democrat Party would never trash our law enforcement, trash our immigration system. They would never open the borders to illegal immigrants from all over the world. They never did. You had senators on the floor. Harry Reid, 1994. Governor Lamb of Colorado. I think it was like 2004. One after another. Preaching against illegal immigration and so forth and so on. Now this Marxist revolution, joined by the Islamist revolution due to open borders, has exploded into our society, as it's exploded into Europe. Let's listen to this guy, Tom Steyer. Tom Steyer is evil. He's diabolical. He's one of the billionaires Bernie Sanders does not condemn. Cut 19, go.
20: Well, I think there are two things going on there, Ben. One is that, yes, people are very scared about ICE specifically.
9: People are not very scared about ICE at all. Are you scared about ICE, Mr. Producer? How about you in this audience? law-abiding American citizens. Are you scared about ICE? Not in the least. How many of you support ICE? We all do. When he says people are scared of ICE, he means illegal immigrants are scared of ICE because they don't want to get caught and they don't want to be deported. That's federal law, America. These cities are violating federal law. These states are violating federal law. These public officials are violating federal law just as they did during the Confederacy. They are nullifying legitimate immigration laws that have been in place for half a century under bipartisan Congresses and presidents of both parties. Go ahead.
20: Anti-ICE program. I've said I think they're a criminal organization.
9: Unbelievable.
20: And we have a very strong platform in terms of prosecuting them for racial profiling and violence, investigating the detention centers.
9: Whoa, whoa, whoa, whoa, whoa, whoa, whoa. When's the last time a state prosecuted a federal official, federal law enforcement? Never. So this guy's a scumbag. So they think states have the right to prosecute federal law enforcement officials. Can you imagine what would be going on in our cities and states if that were the case with these Soros prosecutors? Of course they don't have that authority. They've never had that authority. This is what I mean, the Confederacy. It's the same logic as the Confederacy. We can nullify laws we disagree with. They're claiming sanctuary status, as I've said here before. What is that? They're claiming that they are a breakaway state or a breakaway city for the purposes of certain laws they don't agree with. That is what caused the Civil War. And then they're going to tell you that they stand for the Constitution, that they fear Donald Trump is destroying the Constitution, that they fear MAGA is destroying the Constitution. Go ahead.
20: Oh, you don't have to trust me.
9: I don't trust you, you SOB. I despise you. Go ahead.
20: Online to say that my program is unfair to ICE agents. And I took that as a huge compliment.
9: You are disgusting. You are a lowlife. You are a sewer dweller with the other rats. ICE is uncomfortable, and I take that as a compliment. If you're law enforcement in California, I take this seriously. You have an election today, and I would not defend this man. I'd tell him, you go hire your own private security. Go ahead. You don't get to do this to us. You don't get to call us this. And let me tell you something. He's gaslighting violence in the streets. He's gaslighting Antifa. He's gaslighting these funded, coordinated networks of thugs who are attacking our police. That's what he's doing. Cut 20 more of this disgusting buffoon. Go.
20: California is unaffordable for most Californians.
9: And why is that? You've had one party control. You got the highest taxes on income in the country, the highest taxes on gasoline that affects everybody in the country. You have among the highest sales taxes generally in the country. It's impossible to build a home there, even in burned out Palisades. It's impossible to afford a home there because of all the phony environmental regulations and land use regulations. What was once the golden state, the state where you would go for opportunity, the state where you would go to start a business and raise a family. American citizens can't escape that state fast enough. It's depopulating. It's depopulating like Eastern Europe. When the communists controlled Eastern Europe, people were escaping. They were doing everything they could to get out. The most beautiful state, the state with the most resources, is being destroyed by the Democrat Party and the radical kooks who run it. Go ahead.
20: Really stressed. And so even though the state, the richest people in this state are killing it, The truth is,
9: he is one of the richest people in the state. He's a multi-billionaire. What a hypocritical piece of crap. They're not killing anything. Illegal aliens? The government? Go ahead.
20: Californians can't make ends meet. And so the idea that we're not going to do anything about that, that we're not going to structure changing, I'm saying corporate special interests are driving up the costs for Californians.
9: No, they're not. And I'm not a special pleader for corporatists. No, they're not driving up the costs in California. You have the highest minimum wage in the country, the most restrictive zoning laws in the country. You can't even get water to your fire hydrants to protect your neighborhoods. You have some of the most restrictive rules on police enforcing the law. Your cities are filled with homeless people defecating in the streets, using needles and drugs in the streets. You've turned California, that was under Reagan and Duke Majin and Pete Wilson, a truly beautiful, great state, into one garbage dump after another. People escape, you know, to the outer burbs and the rural areas or near the oceans or wherever they can go. They're not moving into the cities. Go ahead.
20: Record profits, and I'm
9: shut up, a-hole. I'm sick of you. Really sick of you, you puke. I'll be right back.
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0: Sirens and reports of multiple explosions are emerging from Bahrain, according to local accounts. The developments come hours after Iran claimed it launched, quote, precise and intensive missile strikes, unquote, against American bases in Kuwait. The IRGC says recent U.S. strikes targeting Kusham Island and has warned that any further American action will be met with a, quote, seismic, crushing, and decisive response, unquote. Initial reports are now emerging of ballistic missile launches towards Saudi Arabia. Why it matters? Bahrain hosts the U.S. Navy's fifth fleet. While any expansion of attacks to Saudi Arabia would mark a major escalation across the Gulf, a rapidly developing situation across the region tonight. Keep it up. Keep up that breaking news. Have you had enough, America? I've been right about this from day one. Not because I'm so brilliant. Not because I'm Nostradamus. Because it's called using your head. This is the enemy. They're going to always be the enemy. And if they survive, they'll continue to be the enemy. Does this sound like a regime that thinks it's defeated? Does this seem like a regime that's desperate? It's cockier than ever. Unfortunately, it's reading our actions, or the lack thereof, as weakness. I don't think we can keep our finger up the trigger much longer. This ceasefire that's had more fire than cease has gone on almost 2 months when it was supposed to last 2 weeks. We're going to pull Israel back so they can't destroy Hezbollah? What will our next reaction be? And I think that, in part, had something to do with this response. This is an enemy that is evil, that is vicious, that is prepared to fight and die. When they hear the Democrats in our country, when they hear the media in our country, when they hear these podcaster bastards in our country, they take strength from it. They think we're divided to the point where we can't function. Here's the deal. They need to have their asses kicked a lot harder. The IRGC needs to be pounded and pounded and pounded again. The people of Iran need to be armed. The enemy has told us. Tonight, by its actions, it will never honor a deal. We have a third of our Navy right there. We took out their leaders. We're not going to be able to do that again. We're going to have problems with China and Taiwan. We're going to have problems still with Russia and Ukraine. We're going to have problems in our own hemisphere. We can't park one-third of the Navy there forever. With bombers and Air Force. Nor should we have to. You'll recall, I opposed the ceasefire to begin with. I never understood. Not just tapping the brakes, but hitting the brakes. Well, here we are. Now what are we going to do? Now Saudi Arabia, what's Saudi Arabia going to do? Are they going to say, stop the Israelis? We got to protect our oil fields? Now that they're subjected to attacks again, what are they going to say? Now they're going to say, no, let's get Iran. Well, guess what? Saudi Arabia doesn't control us. It's not a matter of Israel controlling us. They have too damn much to say. So does Qatar. So does Turkey. The only country that fought side by side with us. The only country that has had troops in Lebanon, in Gaza. The only country that has suffered the kinds of attacks in a war is Israel. And I'm supposed to hate Israel and hate Netanyahu when they're our greatest ally in the region. Enough is enough, America. We're American. We're not the damn French, for God's sakes. We'll discuss this more in the Power Hour, the third hour. 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
11: From ABC News, I'm Dave Packer. Primary night in six states in Iowa. ABC News projecting Republican Ashley Hinson has won the party's Senate nomination. She'll square off against Democrat Josh Turek. Hinson was endorsed by President Trump.
12: I look forward to earning your vote and making sure we win this election in November.
11: To Montana, ABC News projecting Kurt Elmay will win the Republican Senate primary. New Mexico, we project Democrat Deb Haaland is the party's gubernatorial candidate. Polls now closed in California, where voters are choosing a new governor and where Los Angeles residents are picking a mayor. ABC's Alex Stone is there with the top issues on voters' minds.
13: For the mayor's race, it's really a couple of key topics. It is crime. It is homelessness. But the number one issue is wildfire response to last year's big wildfires. And Karen Bass is taking incoming from the left on the right on that, claiming that she failed, that the rebuilding effort has not gone smoothly. Her former ally, Nithya Raman, former The Hill's villain, Spencer Pratt, they've really been focused in on that.
11: The Supreme Court tonight cleared the way for Alabama Republicans to use a contested 2023 congressional map that a lower court had repeatedly called intentional race discrimination in violation of the Voting Rights Act and the Constitution. A hostage standoff in downtown Bakersfield, California. ABC's Melissa Adon.
7: Police say this happened around 1 in the afternoon when they got a call that a male suspect was making a bomb threat inside the Chase Bank in downtown Bakersfield. So for the last several hours, police have been negotiating with that suspect, and police are asking the public to steer clear of the area as they respond to this developing situation.
11: Police say one hostage has been released. CENTCOM says an additional wave of Iranian drones attempting to attack U.S. forces in Kuwait failed to impact intended targets tonight. And sources tell ABC News federal regulators investigating disgraced former Congressman George Santos for possible insider trading on the prediction market Kalshi. 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
11: President Trump has tapped Bill Pulte, head of the Federal Housing Finance Authority, to serve as acting director of national intelligence. Florida Attorney General James Othmeyer explains why the state is suing AI and CEO Sam Altman, OpenAI's, and alleging that the company knowingly released and aggressively marketed ChatGPT to the public while hiding its serious risks.
16: We want to hold them accountable financially, but more importantly, we want them to change their programming, implement parental controls, and limit the ability of children to go and access this addictive, harmful technology when they're not ready for it.
11: In a statement, OpenAI says that it works continuously to strengthen safeguards to detect harmful intent, limit misuse, and respond appropriately when safety risks arise. The latest health fad is creating a shortage.
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11: Across the pond, King Charles knighted actor Idris Elba for services to young people. When he was 18, Elba won a grant from the King's Charity, which he credits for launching his career. Dave Packer, ABC News.
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0: All right. Central Command, U.S. Central Command, CENTCOM, has put out the following statement 29 minutes ago. U.S. forces successfully defeated multiple Iranian ballistic missiles and drones and conducted self-defense strikes on Qasem Island in response to attempted attacks by Iran across the Middle East. Across the Middle East. Iran launched several ballistic missiles. We're not even negotiating over ballistic missiles, to my knowledge, toward regional neighbors. However, all failed to hit their intended targets. Two Iranian missiles fired at Kuwait fell short or broke apart en route, and three missiles launched at Bahrain were immediately intercepted by United States and Bahrain Air Defense Forces. Moments earlier, U.S. Command, CENTCOM, forces shot down three one-way attack drones launched by Iran towards civilian mariners that were rightfully transiting regional waters. American forces also conducted self-defense strikes on an Iranian military ground control station on Qasem Island. No U.S. personnel were harmed. CENTCOM forces remain vigilant and ready to defend against unwarranted Iranian aggression during the ongoing ceasefire. Listen to that sentence. Listen to this sentence. CENTCOM forces remain vigilant and ready to defend against unwarranted Iranian aggression during the ongoing ceasefire? What ongoing ceasefire? We're playing defense, they're on offense. We expect the Israelis to play defense when Hezbollah's on offense. This is not how Americans fight. We're Americans, damn it. This is the United States of America. We don't let these third world Islamist pieces of crap to do this to us? Or do we? Or do we? This is why people are getting disheartened. They're getting worn out. Let's go. Let's go. And not just another hit. A knockout. All right, you can phase that out. Thank you. A knockout. I'm a warmonger. Stupid people. Stupid people. Zorhan Mandami. This guy's the point of the Islamist spear. This was a massive win for the Marxist Islamists, for the people who are leading this revolution to destroy our country, to take over our biggest city. And it is from there that he intends to change the city fundamentally, its population and its culture. He wants people to leave. He's trying to push out capitalists. He's trying to push out successful people. He's trying to bring in more and more Islamists, illegal aliens, and so forth and so on. Here he is talking about the New York City Israel parade participants. Just to be as clear as he can about where he stands. Cut eight, go.
22: What do you say to New Yorkers outraged that members of the administration marched with an Israeli official who called for the total annihilation of Gaza's cities, the finance minister, Smotrich?
0: What a question. What a question. Stupid. Go ahead.
23: Clear time and time again over the course of the campaign my criticisms of the Israeli government. And you can see in the participation of the far-right Israeli minister Smotrich, as well as
0: America. We hear this from Megyn Kelly. We hear this from all the stooges, all the frauds, all the phonies. We hear it from Mondami. We hear it from this Piers Morgan, who failed in British media, which is hard to do. Complete clown and ass. All of them, same damn thing. Well, I have a right to question the government. Nobody said you don't have the right to question a government. But look, look, they take these various ministers who are part of a coalition government. They're right-wingers. And whether I support them or not, I don't even know who all of them are. The fact of the matter is that not one of them comes anywhere close to being as diabolical and evil and murderous and torturous as any of them in Iran, as any of them in Hamas, Hezbollah. This is just an excuse, an excuse. Go ahead.
23: A vision of annihilation, a complicity.
0: There's no vision of annihilation, you Ugandan jackass, you Marxist puke, you Islamist fraud. Annihilation? Ladies and gentlemen, we went through this the other night. The vast majority of the Arab Muslim countries now were Christian countries. The entirety of the state of Israel and beyond was Jewish. 4,000 years ago, 3,800 years and change. Christianity, a little over 2,000 years. Islam, 1,700 years ago. So how is it that there are literally three Jews left in Iraq? How is it that there are literally four Jews left in Egypt? Three Jews left in Yemen? How is that possible? How is it that Bethlehem, the birthplace of Jesus Christ, which was 85% Christian 10 years ago, is now 15% Christian? Where are the Christians in the Middle East? The only place they are where they're growing is in the state of Israel. The annihilation of the Palestinians that didn't even exist as a name until 1965, when an Egyptian by the name of Arafat was working with the KGB in Russia to concoct that whole notion? The annihilation. Who's conquering Europe? The Jews in Israel? Who's conquering North Africa and slaughtering the Christians there? The Jews in Israel? Who's slaughtering the Christians in Syria? What is this, a joke? Notice he never talks about how women are treated by the Islamists. It's so horrendous, so monstrous. Notice he never talks about the white girls who were targeted and raped by the thousands. And they were raped hundreds of times. I put the clip up, the testimony's there. What kind of ideology is this? What kind of ideology is it that on October 7, 2023, the brutalization, the debauchery, the inhumanity that took place, and same with the hostages, several of whom were American. Have you seen what's going on in Africa? Have you seen they cut babies in half with machetes? They decapitate people. They haven't done anything except they're Christian. And this bastard mayor talks about the vision of annihilation. He goes on, I don't even want to hear his voice, a complicity in genocide. Even a radical left-wing international organization, the ICC, concluded there was no genocide. But the mayor of New York has concluded that there was. He says they don't have the sanctity for the value, even the sanctity of children in Gaza. Does this POS even know what happens to little girls in Gaza? Does he know what happens to little girls by the Islamist fundamentalist? Does he even raise his voice about it? How about that lovely wife of his and the stuff she was posting? My God. The fact that anybody voted for this POS. You have to be mentally ill. I'll be right back.
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0: pleasure to have with us Noah Rothman. Writes at National Review. He's actually part of the family. Used to work with John Batchelor and work with Mr. Producer, Rich Cementa. And it's a pleasure to have him with us because he's written a very timely, actually prescient and important book, Blood and Progress, A Century of Left-Wing Violence in America. Now, this is really compelling, and you'll learn a lot from this, and you'll understand a lot of what's going on here. Noah, welcome to the program. Let's start at the beginning. You make the case the left has always been violent. It's particularly violent right now. What do you mean by it's always been violent?
1: Well, we always hear about how the American right is uniquely violent. And we hear about it after a confirmed assassination attempt or an armed assault on an ICE facility or a CBP facility or the mobs that descend nightly on American cities. And you have to wonder, you know, maybe I'm going to confront the evidence of my own eyes, because it does look like we're in the midst of a wave of left-wing violence, and yet there's very few who are willing to confront what that means or divine where this comes from and explore the patterns of left-wing violence. And when you do, as I did, you see that American history is peppered with anarchistic and socialistic violence going back for the last 125 years or so. So that's what I did, go back the last 125 years or so and explore the degree to which this pattern of left-wing violence mirrors previous patterns of left-wing violence, and why is it always a particular sort of progressive activist who is inclined towards Marxian revolutionary violence? Well, there you have it, the socialistic revolutionary tendency, which licenses violence based on the subjective assessment of relative oppression, is something that's been a feature of left-wing activism since the anarchistic mobs that began to organize at the end of the 19th century and accreted around the Soviet cause and the proletarian revolutionary cause in the beginning of the 20th century. You see these patterns that are so clearly defined and do not depart from this historical pattern that you have to wonder whether this history is obscure or whether it's being suppressed. And I come down on the side of suppression.
0: Mm-hmm. So this revolution has never stopped, right? Isn't that that's what's going on here until they actually achieve what it is they claim they want to achieve?
1: Yeah, the anarchists of the 1910s, 1920s were in league with the socialists, but they had disagreed over the level of violence that was necessary to bring about the revolution. But the revolution was the goal, and if violence was necessary, then that's what they did to get there. The Marxist guerrilla movements of the 1960s, 1970s, and 1980s, similarly, they had orbited around Cuba and the Cuban revolutionary cause, evolving eventually into pan-Arabists and later just straight-up Islamists when the Islamic Revolution in Iran incorporated Marxian elements. There's still a cult of Che in revolutionary Iran, which is, again, an understudied feature of Marxist and Islamist revolutionary violence. And then when you start to apply those, look at those patterns, look at those historical events, and look for similarities with today's wave, you see a lot of it. You see this tendency to believe that a galvanizing act of violence will ignite a broader audience and lead the rest of us, this cowed and passive population, to the revolution that they know we actually want. We just need permission to pursue it. The Italian anarchists called it propaganda of the deed. Today they call it direct action, but it's the same thing. It's just revolutionary violence, bloodletting designed to let you know that the God bleeds, and therefore we can all rise up against it. Yeah, I mean, you saw that. Did you see that video of those women outside the Luigi Mangione trial?
0: Oh, yeah.
1: Supporters of Luigi Mangione?
0: Mm-hmm.
1: Grotesque. Grotesque.
0: The three of them.
1: But what did they say? What did that woman say? She said, you know, we a less passive population would have risen up against our oppressive conditions, this terrorist. She called Brian Thompson, a former CEO, murdered CEO of United Healthcare, called him a terrorist, said his children were better off without him, that they had been bequeathed blood money, and that his death would bring us closer to the revolution. David Horowitz said it best, paraphrasing an SDS radical. The issue is never the issue. The issue is always the revolution.
0: Now, what about the role of the Democrat Party, which seems to be the umbrella political entity for this? Has that always been the case?
1: Not always the case. The Italian anarchists, the early anarchists, and, you know, if you actually looked at it,

0: they attempt to ingratiate themselves with these mobs, right? They see in them zeal, passion, some kind of instrument of political utility that can be harnessed and wielded if they were clever enough. But if you actually ask these people on the ground, they never had any use at any point in history for democratic political professionals. Throw them into the ocean. They don't need them. But that never seems to occur to these democratic leaders throughout the centuries who have just subordinated discretion to what they see as this tantalizing display of political passion that they can use for them, wield for themselves. And so they go to great lengths in ways that should discredit their movement, but certainly give license to people who are inclined towards violence. Look at how they reacted to the Brian Thompson murder. Alexandria Ocasio-Cortez, Elizabeth Warren, Chris Murphy, Bernie Sanders, they all condemned the murder. But then they said, but, which discredits everything that came before it. This renders it all dismissible. They said, but you have to understand, everybody's so angry. But you have to understand health insurance is broken. Bernie Sanders said it better. But you have to understand the health insurance system is broken, and the finance system is broken, and the housing system is broken, and the education system is broken. It's all broken. So what we need is a holistic solution to all our problems, a social upheaval from below, in which you and me and everybody else will get what's coming to us.
1: Has the Democrat Party today been devoured by this, or is the Democrat Party feeding this?
0: I think they're feeding it. I think most don't really want to entertain the prospect of political violence. Listen, what do they mean? What's implicit when they point their finger at the American right and say, no, you guys are the most violent? Well, implicit in that is a condemnation of violence, right? There's a taboo that they know the American people do not appreciate extra legal violence in the pursuit of social change. That's why they're accusing the American right of pursuing it. So that's a good stigma. I can work with that. But at the same time, they also tend to ingratiate themselves with these latently potent, potentially violent movements, only the latest being the anti-Israel, pro-Hamas mobs, which you were saying in the earlier segment, you know, and I write in this book. Quite a bit of the agitation that we've been subjected to from this cohort stretches back to the Cold War and statecraft by the KGB. A lot of these narratives that you hear from the activist class, neocolonial enterprise, a white outpost in the brown global south, a genocidaire uses famine and rape as weapons of war. These were devices designed to advance a Soviet geopolitical project. They called it Zionology. After the wars in 1967 and 1973, the Soviet Union made a lot of bad investments in Arab armies. So it was just a practical project to discredit Israel. And you hear these narratives even today from the mouths of activists, all of whom the Democratic Party is trying to get in good with.
1: Well, I'm going to hold you over the break. Noah Rothman, this is a fantastic, crucially important book right now, especially Blood and Progress, A Century of Left-Wing Violence in America. You can get it on Amazon.com, any major bookstore. 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
22: We're talking to Noah Rothman. You've probably seen him on Fox from time to time. Writes beautifully for National Review. Blood and Progress, A Century of Left-Wing Violence in America. This is a killer book. I strongly recommend you go on Amazon and order your copy, and you can get it in any bookstore, too. You're right here. In the afterword of the book, something I highlighted, to truly arrest this cycle of radicalization, we're going to need a more responsible class of American elites. And it goes on. Now, my question to you is that what we have now, and how do we get that?
23: We're far from it, unfortunately. What we get it is by having a political culture that rewards excellence and rewards responsibility in our communicators. We have the precise opposite right now. And I don't have a panacea for this problem. I don't offer one. You know, publishers always want to know, like, what can you do? If I were to suggest what we could do about political violence in America, I would be in a much better financial position.
8: Isn't that funny, though, the publishers say, we need recommendations, we need solutions. But anyway, go ahead.
23: Well, it's not that I don't have any. Right. The New Lines Institute, for example, makes some recommendations for law enforcement, ways in which they could deprive those who are inclined to political violence on both sides of the spectrum of the narrative that the state is arrayed against them. Both sides of this equation believe that the state is on the other side. But applying the tools that law enforcement has on the books proactively and aggressively is how you roll up these waves of political violence. It's how it worked in the 20th century, and it's how it would work today. Beyond that, also restoring politics as we understand it to its proper sphere. Is politics today, that we, as we talk about it, doesn't have anything to do with elections or legislative affairs. It has to do with, it's totalistic. It has to do with the commercials you watch and the shows you watch and the food you eat and the alcohol you drink and the people you associate with. All that stuff is outside the purview of politics. But when you fixate on it and you get really annoyed that public institutions aren't addressing what you believe is a moral imperative, it's radicalizing. And you've just misconstrued what the American Social Compact can deliver. So I have some recommendations, but it starts with modeling the behavior that we want to see in the world, which is easier said than done.
8: Yeah, because it looks like the Democrat Party is increasingly radicalized, no?
23: Yeah. No, it's certainly, it's beholden to a radicalized fringe, which is deeply dispiriting because that radicalized fringe is inclined towards revolutionary solutions to otherwise banal political problems. And they have... as I write in this book, there's a kind of empathy. It is a type of empathy which inverts the role of victim and victimizer. They see in, and we're talking about rank criminality, they see in the victim an instrument of societal oppression, and they see in the victimizer somebody who's who has no agency, no control over their actions, and is essentially a vessel for societal forces. And when you get that in mindset, you get what my colleague Andy McCarthy called the Progressive Prosecutor Project, in which the country just declines to prosecute criminality, operating under this delusion that criminality is a social construct. And then the flip side of that, by the way, is the activist class that looks at people like Daniel Penny, who is a New York City subway rider who subdued a hostile vagrant who was menacing his fellow riders, accidentally killed him, was acquitted by a jury in self-defense. But that verdict is disregarded by the activist class because they don't believe that the courts are a legitimate mechanism for adjudicating disputes. They don't believe that the courts are legitimate. And so any of their verdicts must be disregarded. Therefore, Daniel Penny was a vigilante. That's how they describe it. And therefore, the criminal, who they wouldn't prosecute, is an instrument of historical forces beyond his control. That's the inversion we're talking about. And that's the environment that begets lawlessness and violence, political or otherwise.
8: The book is Blood and Progress. You can get it on Amazon.com, any major bookstore. If you want to get it tomorrow, go to Amazon.com. Blood and Progress, A Century of Left-Wing Violence in America. How's your book been received by the media? Do they pretend it doesn't exist?
23: Yes, they pretend it doesn't exist, which they shouldn't. If they wanted to be smart, they would attack me because they would launder into the discourse what I believe is a pretty fair-minded argument against political violence, both left and right. And I think it's a sort of – because you can't honestly write this book, as I say – without addressing the degree to which one side takes inspiration from or resolves to mete out vengeance against the other side. So you can't look at one side of this equation and think you're solving the problem, and that's what the political class in this country does. They look at the right and only the right, and they dismiss everything that comes from the left, and they think that they're addressing the problem. They're not addressing the problem. They're making it worse. This is what I hope readers of Blood and Progress will take away from it. But yeah, well, not a lot of attacks from the media. I'm hoping for more.
8: Let me ask you about this. We talked about this horseshoe people do, sort of the radical left and radical right. I mean, if you take it to its extreme, sort of the fascists or neo-fascists combining with the Marxists, Islamists, and so forth. We see the woke right, and we see this Marxist sort of Islamist entity, and we see them sort of coalescing, beginning to coalesce to attack MAGA, to attack Israel, to attack people like me. But regardless, is this something new?
23: Well, it's not new, but it's new for conservative and Republican politics in America. Mm-hmm. Now, it's not my book, but there's a companion book, Jason Burke's The Revolutionists, which describes how international left gravitated away from Marxist-style Cuban revolutionary politics and towards pan-Arabism and, again, Islamism, as we discussed in the last segment. And there is a right-wing radical element to that, which adopts the very same tactics and is inclined towards the very same radicalizing tracks that are typically more attractive to the American left. I'm thinking of specifically the Unabomber Manifesto. That is something that is really enlivens the far right in Europe, for example. But it hasn't really been attractive to the American right here previous to this generation. This generation is inclined towards it. But the progressive left has always found in that kind of neo-Luddism a certain and environmental, you know, environmentalist line, a certain galvanizing idea that has been attractive to those who are inclined towards violence. Environmentalist violence, animal rights violence of that sort has a neo-Ludditeist flavor to it. And that's typically been a left-wing thing in this country, as has been paranoid conspiratorial politics. You know, a lot of the stuff that was native to Marin County has been absorbed by the activist class on the American right. And yeah, it's becoming a lot less distinguishable from the American left. That's one of the things that I inveigh against in this book.
8: Mm-hmm. Well, it's a great book. I can see you put a lot of work into it. So let me ask you, how long did it take you to write the book?
23: So it's actually bound up. Well, I've been writing about American political violence for a decade or so, and I've been scared of it. It's when I write about things that terrify me. And it was odd because I'd get a lot of attention when I would write about violence on the American right and condemn it. But not the other side. There was a lot of silence around that. And so I got this. I wrote a magazine piece after the Brian Thompson assassination, and I wrote a treatment for the book then, but it was hard to get it picked up by a publisher until Sarah Milgram and Yaron Lischinsky were murdered outside a Jewish event in Washington, D.C. last summer. Then I sold the book, and it was supposed to come out in October, but then Charlie Kirk was killed, and we had to push it up. The extent to which this book has been bound up in bloodshed actually kind of weighs on my soul a little bit. But it demonstrates the degree to which we're in the middle of a left-wing wave of violence, a very familiar left-wing wave of violence, and it's unrecognizable unless you know the contours and scope of this sort of thing. And I hope Blood in Progress gets everybody aware of what left-wing waves of left-wing violence look like so we could get our hands around it and begin at least on the margins to push against this problem.
8: Yeah, exactly right. It's a great book by Noah Rothman, who we're talking to. Blood in Progress, A Century of Left-Wing Violence in America. Get it at Amazon.com, just put in Blood in Progress, or on all my social sites. Noah, fantastic job. We really appreciate you working so hard on this. It's a great book.
23: Thank you so much, sir. I really appreciate it. Thanks for having me.
8: All right, you take care of yourself. God bless. And it is a very easily digestible book. And it walks you through an amazing history of violence in this country. And he points out that we're in a heightened state of violence with respect to the left right now. But it's not the first time this has happened. My concern is, and one of the ways he says to control it, and he's right, is to actually enforce the law around some of these people up and throw them in jail and so forth, is that's part of the reason the cops are under attack. The Democrat Party's attacking local cops, state cops, federal cops, trying to defund them. You heard that Steyer, he called ICE a criminal enterprise. This is real quackery. It's very dangerous. But I would encourage you to get your own copy. I've very much enjoyed going through it and have learned a ton. Blood in Progress. Just use that name, Blood in Progress. Go to Amazon by Noah Rothman. It'll pop up. It's discounted, as all new books are, and I think you're going to learn a lot from it. People say, why is this happening? Why is that happening? And you'll learn why it's happening. Blood in Progress, Century of Left-Wing Violence in America by Noah Rothman. And, of course, the left-wing media wants nothing to do with it. You want to know why? Because they're part of the problem. They are. They stoke it, in my view. Especially podcasters, their cable channels, and their networks. History is unfolding right before our eyes, ladies and gentlemen. The President of the United States is
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0: mean, that's Kennedy's favorite song. No, not really. This is from the Telegraph, International Economics. Gold has overtaken U.S. bonds to become central bank's favorite investment. The share of gold in central banks' official holdings of foreign currencies, I'm reading, this is the news today, climbed 27% last year, surpassing U.S. Treasuries at 22%, according to a report from the European Central Bank. Gold's soaring price is the main reason for its newfound dominance of central banks' foreign reserves. This is fresh off the presses today from the Telegraph. The cost of a troy ounce rose by 65% last year, finishing in 2025 near a record $4,322. Central banks were also using gold to shore up their balance sheets against the headwinds of geopolitics. The bank cited a survey from late 2025 in which central banks said geopolitics was the third biggest risk they faced, behind cybersecurity and other cyber incidents. Three-quarters of central banks said geopolitical risk had increased last year. A third of the banks said geopolitics would be the most important factor guiding the management of their foreign currency reserves over the next 5 years. Gold is traditionally viewed, they write, as a haven when markets or politics are stormy. This has traditionally led central banks to favor U.S. bonds and other dollar-denominated investments, which are highly liquid. But central banks have grown more cautious. More cautious. The U.S. government's debt is growing faster than demand for its bonds and faster than the American economy. The debt-to-GDP ratio has risen from just over 100% in the 2010s to more than 120%. The value of U.S. treasuries held in custody by central banks and other official institutions at the New York Federal Reserve declined by $82 billion and $2.7 billion in March alone, the lowest level since 2012. You get the gist. This is not an advertisement. This is not a sponsor. This is the news from the Telegraph. Gold overtakes bonds as world's favorite investment. World's favorite investment. But it is propitious. It is timely. It's the warning that I keep talking about. And you're going to hear more and more articles like this. So central banks are buying more gold than they're buying American treasuries. American treasuries used to be the gold standard. I'm going to be straight with you. I talk about protecting your liberty, your family, and your future. And right now, I think one of the smartest moves you can make is to quickly diversify your financial future with gold. Gold has had a little bit of a pullback, but as you can hear, the trajectory is up, up, and away. But it does mean you have a small, tight window of opportunity to get it at a lower price before the next move up. It reached 28 record highs last year. And I believe that move is coming again and quickly. The fundamentals haven't changed. The spending keeps going on. More and more money is being printed. And gold keeps doing what it's always done, holding its value when everything else is shaky. That's why I trust monetary gold. One of the best of the best. For 26 years, monetary gold has been the gold standard for helping Americans own gold and silver in a tax-sheltered retirement account. 5 stars on the Better Business Bureau. 5 stars on Consumer Affairs. 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I'm just telling you now, diversification is the key. It'd be the key. Now, we're going to be watching what goes on in Iran and so forth during the course of the night, because they are 6 hours ahead of us. So it's 3 a.m. there. So in 3 or 4 hours, it's daylight. It's something to pay attention to, and we will be paying attention to it, as we always do. And I'm glad you're here. And I try to provide you with the best information I have and the best judgment I have. And that's why I think you're here. No amount of attacks on me or threats against me are going to change what I've been doing here for, what, 24 years, Mr. Producer? Ladies and gentlemen, we salute our armed forces, police officers, firefighters, emergency personnel, ICE. We love you. Our truckers, the men and women in Ukraine, the men and women in Israel, the men and women in Persia, and you, the American people. God bless you. See you right here tomorrow.
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16: From ABC News. I'm Dave Packer. 6 states went to the polls Tuesday, and those polls now closed in California, where voters are choosing a new governor, and it is close, with 47% of the expected vote. Republican and former Fox News contributor Steve Hilton at 26.7%. Democrat and former HHS Secretary Javier Becerra at 26 percentage points, followed by billionaire and Democrat Tom Steyer, just shy of 20%.
17: The California governor's race, now the most expensive ever, at least for a primary. We're told $327 million spent on ad spending, but much of that is coming from billionaire Democrat Tom Steyer. He contributed $212 million of his own money to the campaign. And he spent at least $195 million on ads.
16: ABC's Alex Stone. A primary in Los Angeles for mayor with 45% of the expected vote. Incumbent Los Angeles Mayor Karen Bass leading with 37%, followed by former reality TV star Spencer Pratt, 30%, and Los Angeles City Council member Nathia Rahman at 20%. ABC News has projected that Rebecca Bennett will be the Democratic nominee for Congress in New Jersey's 7th District. And ABC News projects Dr. Adam Hamawi will win the Democratic primary in New Jersey's 12th.
18: Voters in New Jersey are just tired of these, politics of fear, racism, and anti-Muslim hate, and are ready to move forward. It's not going to work anymore.
16: He'll take on Republican Greg Milley in November. Back to California, police say one of the hostages being held by a suspect inside a Chase Bank has been released in Bakersfield, Sergeant Eric Celderon.
19: At this time, everybody else still remains in the building, and everybody else remains in good health. That is information I can't confirm, Beyond that, any other information I cannot confirm at this point.
16: U.S. Central Command confirming there was a second wave of Iranian drones that targeted U.S. bases in Kuwait, but, quote, failed to impact targets. You're listening to ABC News.
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10: 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Message and data rates may apply.
16: The WHO says 1 month has passed without a reported death from the hantavirus outbreak on that cruise ship. The Trump administration is defending its plan to send Americans who may be exposed or infected with Ebola to a facility in Kenya. Dr. Mehmet Oz, head of the Medicare and Medicaid services, says it's too far to transport someone sick back to the U.S.
11: Now, speak as a heart doctor. I want to take the patient to the OR that's right next door to the room they're sick in, not to the building next to them or to three buildings two blocks away, because that time is precious to us. You have a golden hour in many of these instances around trauma, but for illnesses, it's also relatively short.
16: The facility was blocked by a Kenyan court. Meta is expanding its teen accounts.
20: Teen accounts are coming to Meta's other two big platforms, Facebook and WhatsApp, later this year. It'll work pretty much the same as how teen accounts function on Instagram, making teenagers' accounts private and giving parents more control over what their kids see. It's also now going to start limiting how long teens spend looking at content related to certain topics like nutrition and weightlifting, which Meta says can be helpful on their own, but should be balanced with other types of content. Mike Dubusky, ABC News.
16: Radio has a fan of higher authority. Vatican Radio's representative to the European Broadcasting Union, Alessandro Gersati, stresses the importance of radio, calling it essential in vehicles. He remarks as the union considers the Digital Networks Act, which aims to regulate digital communications. Dave Packer, ABC News.
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22: The Alex Marlowe Show, and I'm glad you're here. This is going to be the first of 4 hours of live radio I'm doing today, which is fantastic because it's Election Day where I'm at in Los Angeles, California. And there's a lot to talk to on that front. I will get an update for you on the Iran war, which involves Trump sparring with Netanyahu, allegedly. I'll give you information on that. And plus, we do a lot of dunking on Graham Plattner and the Democrats who support him on today's show, among other topics. But I'll start with California, because this is the thing that is top of mind, I think, for most of the country. I think a lot of the country is looking at my backyard to see what's going to go on. We've got a very compelling Los Angeles mayoral race between Spencer Pratt, who was the reality TV star, going up against Karen Bass, who was the mayor of the city while the city burned down. She was actually in Ghana at the time, as people know, even though there were huge warnings that there was unseasonable winds, type of winds we hadn't seen in decades. And the whole place was a giant tinderbox, had not cleared out enough brush. We had not refilled the reservoirs, and we were sitting ducks, and everyone knew it. People were starting to prepare ahead of time that this could be a bad situation for fires. She went to Africa. For some reason, no one knows. The city burned down. And could this mean that Los Angeles, California could perhaps elect an outsider Republican? I don't know. I don't know the answer, and I'll break it down to you. If you're listening live in the car, I sincerely hope you go out and vote. I'll tell you that Carl DeMaio, who is another talk show host and is an assemblyman in California, he's got some fantastic voter guides out there. So I would absolutely look those up if those of you who have not voted. So Carl DeMaio, look him up. If you're looking how to vote, that is a great place to start because he does some of the best research. I've had him as a guest on my podcast, the Alex Marlowe Show podcast, just a font of information. So a unsolicited plug for that definitely helped me get through some of those down ballots, trying to understand what's going on, saved me a ton of time. So big recommendation there for all of you in the audience. But this is one to get involved. And the question is, can Spencer Pratt, who's had this amazing message discipline out in LA, where all he wants to talk about is how the park should be for the children and not for the bums, that the solution to homelessness is not just simply putting up 4 walls. We've got to get the drug addicts off the street and away from families, talking about how we need a competent government and saying that he could be the one to do that because we know for a fact the front runner, Karen Bass, is not a competent person. She's got a record of destroying a city. Feels like that should be disqualifying, but it's not because she has got the support of the unions. So this election is not just Spencer Pratt versus the Democrats or Karen Bass. It's Spencer Pratt versus the entire union machine that's taken over Los Angeles. And unfortunately, I feel like the problem with this race, among many others, in terms of him mounting an amazing outsider bid, is that a lot of people have just already left, and you're looking at one of them right now. When we came back to LA 5 years ago, we looked at places within LA City proper, and they were completely unaffordable and less charming than the place we chose, which is about 5 or 10 miles just north of LA. And so we're in LA County, the Marlowe family, but overall, we had an option for where Mrs. Dr. Marlowe was assigned to work for her medical fellowship at the northern tip of LA County. We could have either lived in LA proper, spent more money for a less charming lifestyle, or we could have lived just north for a more family-friendly lifestyle and spent a lot less money. So obviously, that's what we did. And that's the nature of this thing and why I'm concerned and why you're seeing, you know, the betting markets think that Karen Bass is a lock to get in the top two. And there still is a good chance Spencer Pratt gets locked out. He could get locked out of the top two with the communist Nitya Raman potentially getting that second slot. So this thing could have been just a real flash in the pan, an online phenomenon, and that could be something that we're witnessing tomorrow and I could be talking about tomorrow when we come into the show, because the nature of things is just there's just not that many people who are open-minded voters left. The Democrat machine took over this town, and a lot of people have moved on with their lives and given up on LA. And this is a very interesting test because, as I noted on yesterday's broadcast, Los Angeles, aspirational for so many reasons, the best weather in the world. We exported U.S. American culture to the rest of the world, starting from Los Angeles. That's the history of this town. It's got the best weather, the best vacation destinations, some of the best food, some of the best culture, but it does not have the best people. It just doesn't. It's just flat out. People are angry here. People are scared. And a lot of people vote really stupid all the time. So it's just a matter of fact, just how it is. And a lot of people, the salt of the earth people, type of people who are making this America great again, a lot of them are not here. So can Spencer Pratt get people off the sideline who are remaining to try to vote against the status quo, put their hand up and say, I'm not going to go along with this stuff? I certainly hope so. And I do think he's going to make the runoff. But though, then I do think it's a long march to November. And watching this play out, I think is the definition of a win-win, because either LA is going to announce itself as do not give up on us. We take us back. We want to be part of normal American society again. Or it's going to be evidence that there is no amount of incompetence that a liberal Democrat can have that will get their own voters to turn from them. And I think that's an amazing message to broadcast to the rest of the world. And I spoke to someone who's very sharp in D.C. today who said that's what he's watching. Someone who's no connection to California at all on a personal level. He's saying, I'm really curious. Can you guys do something logical? If not, you're a perfect example the rest of us are going to hold up, that there is no bottom to how far the left can bottom out a city and a state. Same thing goes for the state of California, that's been so blessed with the resources, the natural resources, with the beauty, with the tourism, massive university system, massive industries like Silicon Valley, like Hollywood. I've been through this on the show over and over again, but it's important to note this, that there's no reason California should fail. And yet, not only have we failed thus far in a lot of ways to be competent, to protect our citizens, to not have the highest expenses, the highest tax rate, the most illegal immigration, the most crime, the most homelessness. It's been so disgraceful in so many ways. And we've got another opportunity there to try to take back California with Steve Hilton, who I think is a terrific candidate. And he's probably going to be going up against either a machine politician and a possible retired Javier Becerra, the most incompetent of all of Joe Biden's secretaries at Health and Human Service. Everyone tells me that he was a total disgrace there. More detail on that, assuming he gets into the runoff. Or Tom Steyer, a socialist who made a bunch of money in hedge funds and is trying to buy an election. And I played a clip of him yesterday almost crying because he was so proud of a man who'd hijacked the women's track and field event. Surreal stuff. Or you can have a guy who's a British guy, who's a moderate, who worked for David Cameron and Rupert Murdoch, and is coming in and trying his best to politely save our state. Can we go with a guy like that? I hope so. I'll be watching. But my unofficial prediction, I do think Pratt and Hilton do make the runoff, but it's still a big uphill climb to actually win elections. And you have to win. Winning is a value. But if they do not win, that is a great message to the rest of the country that you need to be in fear of the Democrats. Because not only are their elite, their leadership, not only are they deeply out of touch with all of your values, not only are they godless, unhappy, and see no limit to their power to confiscate your wealth, to tax you, to take your property, which is where they're going now, it's where they're going next. There's no limit to their willingness to try to jail you and debank you and cancel you. More clips on that in a little bit in the show will blow your mind. Paul Krugman talking about the most heinous things that I've ever heard maybe a mainstream news person say. I'll play that in a little bit. That's the message that California could send to the rest of the country, or they could say, you know what, we did go too far. The illegal immigration, the trans stuff, the woke stuff, taxation, the expenses, we're not going to do it anymore, and we're going to try sanity. It's going to be tough. We're going to see it, but I can't wait to see what happens because, again, it's an amazing message either direction to educate the rest of the country. We'll be tracking it all night at Breitbart News. Salem, of course, is going to have up-to-the-minute coverage. I will have 3 hours of coverage of what I'm hearing. I'll be voicing that when I'm doing the Hewitt Show later in the day. So a lot of cool stuff ahead, and I got some clips on some of the closing arguments that are made. But should our cities be for the families, for the taxpayers, for the law-abiding, or should our cities be for the crackheads, before the criminals, for the homeless? What is it that we really want as a society? New York said that they wanted their cities to be for the third world. They don't want cities to be for the producers. They want the cities to be for third world migrants. Minneapolis for third world migrants. Is that what America is all about? Big test today, and I cannot wait to see what's happening. All right. If you're watching what's happening in Iran right now, you already know this isn't just another headline. It's potential turning point, because when conflict breaks out in the Middle East, oil moves first and everything follows. 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
8: All right, so I might as well tell you about some of the polls that we're seeing. But are we trusting the polls? Do we think that, you know, Spencer Pratt voters are going to be picking up the phone and saying, hey, yeah, I'm voting for Pratt? Like, it's just, I can't picture that happening. What I'm afraid of, though, is that the only Pratt voters who might be left are might be people who are rich enough to survive the affordability crisis if they stayed in L.A. and stayed in California in general. So I'll tell you, as a person who is in the middle class or maybe the upper middle class, and I interact with mostly middle class people and some working class people, and that's sort of my day-to-day who I'm talking to, working class, middle class, not a ton of upper class people I'm talking to in California. I find that a lot of the people who are right of center have to do so very quietly or they're thinking of leaving. Like that's what it is. Maybe they've left already. That's the thing here. That's what I'm nervous about. is that I love playing this clip, and I could play more of Doug Ellen yesterday from Entourage, but the guy's a multi-millionaire. So he's all fired up. We know that David Foster and Catherine McPhee and some of these people who are Hollywood hotshots, they're excited about Spencer Pratt, but they could have afforded to stay here a long time, and they're not going to leave anyway. And so that's what I think is really interesting. Is California too far gone? We're going to learn that. Here are the polls. The latest one, I'm looking at Becerra at 29, Hilton 23, Steyer 18 in the governor's race, Bianco at 11. Interesting that Bianco's faded. I think a lot of Republicans like myself sort of consolidate around Hilton. Katie Porter is in single digits, which is amazing because I thought she was maybe one of the top front runners, and is just her toxic personality got the best of her campaign. One of the interesting phenomenons is this guy Mahan, I think it's Matt Mahan, the mayor of San Jose, which a lot of the smart set people were saying that he was going to be a great candidate for Democrats. He's a sane Democrat. No riz, no charisma. Tom Steyer's more charismatic than this guy. He was completely astroturfed by Silicon Valley because they wanted to prop up a guy who might be Silicon Valley friendly, but was still a Democrat on paper. And just total failure to launch, total embarrassment. I bet you tens of millions, if not more, were wasted on this guy who's polling at between 4 and 6%. Look at another fresh poll with Hilton in first, tied with Steyer and Becerra at 17. So there is a scenario where Steyer and Becerra get in and Hilton's out. And there's a scenario where Hilton gets in and it could be either the Democrats. Bianco's certainly in fourth now. But again, do we trust these polls? I don't know. And I don't trust any poll coming out of L.A. The betting markets suggest Bass is basically a lock for the runoff, and it's between Pratt and the communist Nichiraman to see who gets that second slot. So more on that to come. I just think it's always interesting when you see this sort of major upheaval when establishments are threatened, because this is where people get very uncomfortable when this happens. I was looking at this, what's going on over at 60 Minutes, is the way I phrase the California races, a win-win. Doesn't matter if, hopefully the Republicans win and do well. I hope they get first place, obviously. But if they don't, it's very informative. That's exactly what I said when Barry Weiss took over CBS News. I didn't think it would work. I thought she would largely be rejected. I've never been super impressed with her intellect. Certainly her work ethic, yes. She's a worker, you can tell that. But I've always thought that she was just sort of recycling a lot of ideas that we at Breitbart and in anti-establishment conservative media had over a decade ago. And I thought she was a little slow to pick up some of the real energy of the people. But she's been a good media executive. The Free Press is something. It's not, I don't think it's huge. I think that's another media phenomenon. But it's something that some people read about it, that they are aware of it. They think the podcasts get listened to for some reason. It's not a part of my media diet, but it feels like there's enough people who follow it. She takes over CBS. I thought this is perfect because there's no way what she does –

0: He's in a big fight with Scott Pelley. Scott Pelley is the former anchor of CBS News and is on 60 Minutes. And he said, apparently, that she's murdering 60 Minutes. She does not love this place. She was brought in to kill it. And she's doing exactly that. And he also said she has no qualifications for her job. As if you have to have qualifications to lead a stupid newsroom like 60 Minutes that does more to make people uninformed than informed. She had plenty of qualifications. She's writing for the New York Times. She has her own publication. That's fine. That's plenty to run CBS. Absolutely plenty. She didn't need more qualifications. And apparently, Weiss's deputy also has slender qualifications. Sean, have you ever used that phrase with anyone? You have slender qualifications. Anyway, she says that Pelley says what she's done to CBS News is catastrophic. I got to tell you, I've dared Barry Weiss to do stuff on the show in the past. What was the last thing? I had a pretty good rant. I dared her to fire someone, and she didn't do it. I'm daring her again. Barry Weiss, you got to fire Scott Pelley. You got to fire him. He has to be fired. There's no way someone like this could be this insubordinate. I have to say this. I am not what is known as a hard boss. I would say that I'm generally pretty understanding of my people. I think I'm pretty understanding of when people have a problem, I tend to give the benefit of the doubt. I tend to try to make it so that people who work for me feel supported. But I will tell you, you start saying that I'm murdering stuff in public, then you are fired. You are freaking fired. And it's going to happen very quickly, and it's going to happen decisively. So let's see if Barry Weiss has the cojones to do so. We'll be right back with more. I want every father and grandfather listening to hear this. 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
18: All right, let's do some news roundup here. So, Iran, the big story, which I had heard about, and I can't believe this actually came to light. I guess I can totally believe it came to light. But apparently, President Trump not happy with Benjamin Netanyahu over Lebanon. I've been saying this, guys, and I am a authority on the matter because I've got a lifetime of track record of supporting Israel, supporting Prime Minister Netanyahu, being a card-carrying Christian Zionist. I don't like the bombing of Lebanon right now. There's too many historic sites there. There's too many civilians there. I think that beef, I know it's an ancient beef, and I know that there is a lot of people in the neocon right, a lot of whom are, I understand some of their arguments, that believe that it's now time to bomb all the bad guys and let God sort it out. It is not the time to be doing this in Lebanon. I've been saying this, and President Trump apparently agrees. He apparently fumed at Netanyahu in a call saying, "You're effing crazy." He did not use the letter F, and said that everyone hates you and everyone hates Israel now. And this is true. Israel is horrific at PR. They're horrific at PR. This was Charlie Kirk's main conceit. Charlie Kirk and I was on the infamous group chat that Candace Owens was sharing that got a bunch of people into trouble. Where I'm guessing that she got all those group chat leaked her from Joe Kent, which was crazy that happened and dangerous. But Charlie's beef was not necessarily with the people of Israel, the state of Israel. He was someone who I believe was a Zionist, as far as I could tell. But he was someone who thought Israel did a terrible job making it so that it's easy to defend them publicly. Now, a lot of this is ancient anti-Semitism, which is always there. It's always been present. Dennis Prager, and I'm sitting in his chair right now, knows this better than anyone. But I would like for them to help themselves, because I want Israel to succeed, because I love Israel. The one democracy, the beacon of hope in a sea of Arab theocracies, Islamic states that have a lot of fundamentalism, don't have democracies, don't thriving tech hubs. I want Israel to succeed. I want Israel to preside over the Holy Land. As a Christian, I want that. But overall, I knew that the bombing of Lebanon was not going to be a positive thing if it continued while Trump is trying to forge a broader peace with Iran, which does fund Hezbollah. So I understand it. I understand why they're taking advantage of the situation. But President Trump sees it, and hopefully that's enough to get Netanyahu to knock it off. But I'm pleading with anyone who's in the audience who might be might have a way to convince the Israeli government. I'm telling you that this is a serious PR crisis, and it will help you longer term if you can do things that don't get the entire world mad at you. So it's really happening. It's just a fact of life, and President Trump sees it. So I say this as a Israel supporter who wants Israel to succeed. All right, so everybody hates you now. Everyone hates Israel now. Also, you'd be in prison if it weren't for me. Interesting. I wonder if he's talking about the scandals or whether or not he's talking about war crimes. Interesting. All right. So that is a news item number one. News item number two, another bizarre one. Bill Pulte is now the director of national intelligence. Bill Pulte, the guy who is heir to he builds McMansions. I think that's what he did. And then he was in charge of Fannie and Freddie. And he was a guy who was going after all of Trump's political opponents for mortgage fraud, for misrepresenting stuff on tax returns in order to get better mortgage deals, which I applaud. But he's now taken over Tulsi Gabbard's role and will oversee the CIA and the National Security Administration. Amazing stuff. And just so he's the acting intelligence chief. He's in charge of intelligence because he's purely a Trump loyalist, and his background is in building pretty much inexpensive housing for people. A big developer. I have nothing personally against Bill Pulte. I had one idea I really didn't like, but it was a really minor monetary thing. It wasn't like a big deal. I'll refresh myself on that. But it just shows you what matters to President Trump the most is loyalty, and he understands. I want to use this as an example to explain why Trump is the way he is. He's the way he is because there's so many people coming after him that if you're someone who understands that the biggest threat to Trump's administration is the radical left, the crowd that was behind the weaponization, the Department of Justice in a lot of ways, the New York Times had an amazing story how there's been this exodus of lawyers. Trump administration sees striking exodus of legal talent. 10,000 federal lawyers have left some agencies without sufficient staff, and has boosted the ranks of state attorney generals and advocacy groups. Are any of you going to miss left-wing attorneys who are embedded in our government, who we don't know who they are, and who might be the exact people who are behind so much of the weaponization? We're not going to miss any of them. That's a victory. That's a positive for Trump. And the New York Times frames it as though these are heroic people, and they're just simply out of work because it's so hostile with Trump. No, Trump understands the threat of everyone. So this is, I think, why Pulte's in charge. I think it's an odd move, but I also understand it because Trump does feel like he's under deep assault. And we've talked about this in the context of the Iran war over and over again. The important thing to understand about the Iran war, among many other things, is that he's not just fighting Iran. He is fighting the American media and the Democrat Party and some of the Republican Party who are rooting for him to fail because they believe that their first principle is that everything Trump touches is wrong. All right, next thing, Freedom 250 not going well, or America 250, whatever we're calling it. The big party we're supposed to have, the branding, of course, is a mess because I can't even keep track of the branding. Now we've got Milli Vanilli is now out. So Milli Vanilli was in. Now Milli Vanilli is out. I think here's the thing. One of Milli Vanilli is dead, right? And so there's only one Milli Vanilli left. I don't know if it's Milli or Vanilli. I can look this up at any point, but I think it's more amusing for the audience if I actually don't bother to look up which one's alive and which one is allegedly going to this event. But Milli Vanilli's Fab Morvan. How many of you knew that one of Milli or Vanilli is named Fab Morvan? So he's changed his tune. Get it? Double entendre on the Freedom 250 concerts. He's going to quit because it's a circus. No, it's actually a carnival. It's not a circus. Fab. Genius. So he's out. And it just shows you this is a really big, I think, opportunity that is about to get squandered. If we had a really patriotic summer, if we had a chance for all of us to celebrate our great country, which is the greatest country on God's green earth, and just to think for a second about what unites us, not divides us, I think is good for the soul. It's good for the country. It's also going to be good politically for President Trump, where he is the most patriotic guy I know. It would be nice for that to happen for him, and is not shaping up. And this seems like a big miss, and I don't know what's going on here. But this guy get on the rails. And I'm just wondering if there's some sort of element of sabotage. The only remaining person at the concert, this is not a joke, as Joe Biden might say, is Vanilla Ice. Vanilla Ice, who I don't know his real name, but Mr. Ice, he spoke to CNN. Let's play cut 12.
5: Tell us why you're still planning on performing, even though we've heard that from the president, when so many other performers are deciding not to.
6: I don't know. I can only speak for myself, and I'm proud to be an American. I was born here and raised here, and this is my country, and I don't like anybody telling me I really can't be proud of it. And this is a huge honor to play the birthday. It's once in a lifetime, you know, 250. So I'm honored, and I just, you know, I respect everybody else. I know there's a lot of tension everywhere. This whole world is like a snow globe, but it shouldn't be that. And music is here to bring people together, man. And, you know, it shouldn't be that this music is dragged into politics. It's not fair, you know.
18: Rob Van Winkle is his name, which is news to me. And he's, you know, pushing. He'll be 60 next year. So he's in the prime of his life. I'm happy for Rob. I don't know what else to say, but this is not great. We could have done better. We could have done better. And so we need to reset. We need to reset. We need to figure some stuff out. All right, let's have some fun. I got some fun clips, and we'll just do them. I'll do a clumsy radio segue. I got a cut of Spencer Pratt on Bill Maher talking about his campaign. I think this is a fun one. Let's play cut 13, please.
7: About safety, safety, the lights being on, potholes, what a mayor should care about. If it's legal, you know, I'm gonna be enforcing, I mean, you can't be smoking. I don't want you smoking in front of kids at the park. Oh. You know, I'll be enforcing. No. If you're smoking that in front of a kid at a swing, I'll be getting you as mayor, you know. No more drugs around kids at parks and schools, in front of daycares, even if it's illegal pot. We need to have a society of consequences again. I never thought growing up I could smoke a blunt in front of a kid at the park. Now that happens.
18: It's true. It's so right. It's so often I get out of the car when I'm with my family. I told you my routine. So I have suburban life Monday through Friday, and then Saturday and Sunday, you end up occasionally, at least one of those 2 days in my, I end up in LA just because better food, better shopping, stuff like that. So go down LA and get out of the car. You might be at the beach and just immediately just smacked at the big smell of pot. Like, it just, why are we doing this? Well, you have no self-respect in the city. Of course, it's filthy. Of course, the highways are constant construction, constant earth movers parked on the side of the road, not doing anything. Traffic always gets worse. And you do see a lot of those crackhead zombies just wandering around. They've completely taken over the city. And if that's going to be his platform, I hope he gets a lot of support. I have fun with that one. Another fun one, Dr. Jill throwing some shade at Kamala Harris. She's on a book tour. And I got to say, I don't know if I love this cover. It's called View from the East Wing. And she looks like a strong, powerful girl boss on the cover. I should have warned you guys so you could pull up the cover for the audience. But she's looking completely unfazed, thriving even, Dr. Jill, who's been wanting Joe Biden to be president since she was a little girl, since she was in her 20s. Always wanted to be president. Let's play cut 15.
17: Does he believe to this day that he would have defeated Donald Trump in that election?
19: I believe he would have beat Donald Trump in that election.
18: So that is a message to Kamala Harris that you messed up. You want to do your 107 days thing? You want to act like you're a victim? You want to act like you're a victim of the Biden family and that you couldn't have won? Well, you're a loser. And Joe is the real winner. He's the only one who's ever beaten Trump, 1-0 against Trump. I would just love to see. I don't think they have any institutional power left, but I would really love to see if the Biden family somehow could mount some sort of a challenge to whatever the Democrat establishment tries to do in 2028. Because I would love to see some upheaval. I would love to see Biden's great revenge from beyond the grave, even though he's still alive. I don't think we're going to get that, but I would love to see. I like to see the fracturing. And we're seeing a lot of fracturing when it comes to Graham Plattner. When we go to the other side of the break, I'll play as many clips as I can of Democrats who are trying to explain away the fact that they have a guy with a hyper aggressive Nazi tattoo on his chest who might be a senator from Maine come November. That could happen. And for them trying to make excuses for that has been really a treat to watch, because they've got a couple of options. They've got basically say that we love him anyway, say that, oh, we're thinking about it, and let's change the subject, which is hilarious and almost impossible to do, or they can condemn him and cause big upheaval within the party. So it really is a trap that they set for themselves, and I absolutely cannot wait to see where this goes. But I'll play some cuts after the break, plus that Paul Krugman clip. You're not going to want to miss that I've been teasing. But first, I want to tell you about something I'm doing to protect my data, to protect my information online. Every spam call, every scam text, every sketchy email with your name, each one starts the same way. 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
18: All right, shout out to my beautiful boys and girl, Greg Edman, Sean McConnell, Roger Wicker Jr., Rick Locke, Garrett Shawley, Matt Zibel, Junior Producer Ricky, Misty Callahan, John Cassio, Daniel West. Thanks for helping out on the show. Appreciate all of you guys. Our Executive Vice President of Breitbart, Elizabeth Moore, texts me. The left wants to rain on our 250 parade because they're only happy if they're making someone else miserable, reminding us of a New York Times piece saying that we should protest the 4th of July. That's exactly right. It's the origin of the whole Juneteenth movement. I totally get wanting to celebrate Juneteenth, but it is not designed to actually celebrate Juneteenth. What they want to do is they want to take away from celebrating America's founding and just reposition everything so that we're constantly thinking about woke nonsense, because all the left has, and they don't want us to celebrate our country. Remember, I played this clip on the show earlier in the week, Ali Velci of MSNBC, who's a Canadian immigrant who came to our country and has made a lot of money giving opinions on cable news, is now saying he can't feel proud of the country for America 250. Well, then you're free to leave. You don't have to be here. That's how the left works, and it really does harm our politics. I think it's part of the reason why we don't have an Iran war deal, is that I think Iran are led by smart people, capable people, maybe not the current supreme leader, who might be a gay retard. Let's face it. That's what we're being told about him. But the rest of the people there are smart, and they understand American media, and they know American media is giving Donald Trump a very hard time. All right, I promised some cool clips. Paul Krugman, this is unbelievable. I mean, this is not cool. This is frightening. New York Times columnist for as long as I've been alive, ostensibly an economist. Cut 7, please.
8: We need to defang Trump as much as possible and make sure that neither he nor anybody who follows in his footsteps has power after the next two elections. But beyond that, we really need to do a thorough purging of the United States. We need a demogification, and that is, you know, I'm not going over the top by using a word that's very similar to the denazification that we pursued successfully after World War II.
18: So, first of all, physically very off-putting. He's got the old-timey Apple headset. He is in front of a porch. I don't know where he is, but he definitely needs some paint on that beam that's behind him. It's all chipped away. It hasn't painted. He's a total slob. And he comes off as very diminutive and the ultimate beta. But the stuff he's saying is very frightening. This guy with power. He writes in the New York Times opinion page. Important people read his stuff. And he says we need to purge MAGA. Does that mean murder? I don't know. It might mean it. It certainly means put people in jail. He also likens MAGA to Nazis. This is at the same time the Democrats are on the verge of nominating a Nazi, an actual Nazi, for a candidate in Maine. A guy with not just a Nazi tattoo, but a hyper-aggressive Nazi tattoo. Elise Jordan, who's a journalist, who's an establishment media journalist, but occasionally says something that I think is offensive to the establishment. She was talking about Platner's tattoo. I want to play this. Cut 8, please, guys.
9: The problem is his judgment, which he clearly has been lacking in as an adult. It's one thing to have foolish, youthful indiscretions, but I'm sorry, you cannot get past. It is not a Nazi-style tattoo. It is the tattoo of concentration camp guards. It is the very worst tattoo you can get if you are getting anything Nazi, and that's a pretty high bar there. So this has been a slow-motion train wreck ever since that tattoo and knowledge of it hit the world, and it's only going to get worse. These texts, there are multiple women. Are all those women going to keep their mouths shut from now until Election Day? What do you think, Lauren?
18: Oh, man. Couldn't have said it better myself. Absolutely nailed that one. That's a upper decker home run, and I do believe that that one should be an ad. Like, it should be an ad. Just cut the ads. It's not just a Nazi tattoo. It's a hyper-aggressive one. It's the worst form of Nazi tattoos. And then we still got Paul Krugman saying that it's actually the MAGA people who are Nazis. These guys are so lost. It's fun to watch them squirm. This is one of the Vindmans. I think this one's Alexander Vindman, who's running for office now in Florida. His brother, Eugene. These are all the guys who pushed the Ukraine-Russia hoax on us. Him trying to explain the Nazi Platner. Cut 16, please.
1: As a Jewish American, do you have a problem with the main Senate Democrat having a Nazi tattoo?
18: Pause.
2: I got to mention,
18: incredible nipple there. Like, that is the biggest nipple. I mean, since we played Christy Noem's husband, that's the biggest nipple I've had on the show. Those of you who are missing the stream, just like, that is he's got to get a better shirt. Someone's got to help this guy out. All right, go ahead.
4: Or should be put before the electorate. I think it's, he has to answer those questions.
6: Quick,
4: he has to answer those questions to the satisfaction of his electorate.
1: Do you think he should drop out?
6: We're good.
1: No comment?
4: I'm not sure. What are you after exactly?
1: Well, I just want to know your thoughts as a Jewish American.
18: Yeah. Oh, what a great question.
1: Right. He has a Nazi tattoo. Does that bother you?
7: We're going to take a photo.
4: Are you a Jewish American?
1: Yeah. No, but you're running for Senate.
4: So what's your point?
1: Do you think he should drop out?
4: Are you here to stir something up? What are you after?
1: No, I just want to know your opinion.
4: Yeah.
18: Drop out of what? I don't know if he should drop out, even though I'm a Jew and he's an obvious Nazi, but I don't know what to say because he's a Democrat. All right, that's today's show. Go in peace, love, and serve the Lord. Listen to Hewitt today. I'll be on.
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30: From ABC News, I'm Dave Packer. Primary night in 6 key states in the race for California governor. With 49% of the vote counted, Republican Steve Hilton leads with 26.7%. Democrat Javier Becerra is a close second at 25.8 percentage points.
2: Democrat Tom Steyer just shy of 20%. In the L.A. mayoral race, with 45% of the expected vote, incumbent Karen Bass is leading with 37%, telling supporters,
6: "We have led a grassroots campaign because we want to bring change to our city, and that's what we've been doing, and that's what we're going to continue to do."
2: Bass is followed by Spencer Pratt, 30%, L.A. City Council member Nithya Raman at 20%. In Iowa, ABC News projects Josh Turek wins the Democratic Senate primary, and we project he'll face Republican Representative Ashley Hinson, who rode President Trump's endorsement.
7: Earning his support and endorsement in this race is not something that I take lightly. It is an honor and a responsibility that I will carry with me these next 5 months into November. So thank you, President Trump, for your service to our country.
2: But Trump's endorsement didn't help Republican Congressman Randy Feenstra. He conceded to his GOP opponent, Zach Lahn, the Iowa gubernatorial primary, as he trails Lahn by about a percentage point. A second hostage has been released, but a standoff continues in downtown Bakersfield, California. Police say a suspect's holding an unknown number of people hostage inside a bank building.
17: Police say this happened around 1 in the afternoon when they got a call that a male suspect was making a bomb threat inside the Chase Bank in downtown Bakersfield. So for the last several hours, police have been negotiating with that suspect, and police are asking the public to steer clear of the area as they respond to this developing situation.
2: ABC's Melissa Dunn, U.S. CENTCOM, says there was a second wave of Iranian drones that targeted U.S. bases in Kuwait, but they were brought down. 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
2: Injuries reported when an Amtrak train and a tractor-trailer collided in Durham, North Carolina. Game one of the NBA Finals tipping off Wednesday night in San Antonio. Knicks star Jalen Brunson says it's different than any other game he's played in.
23: I feel like everything leading up to game one is going to be definitely heightened just because of the everything that goes on around it.
2: The Knicks are in the finals for the first time in 27 years and will face Victor Wembanyama, and the Spurs tip off 8:30 Eastern. What items were Uber riders leaving behind the most last year?
24: The most common items left behind in Ubers include phones, wallets, luggage, and, of course, keys. Among what Uber calls the most unique items left behind this year, a toboggan, an ankle monitor, 2 wedding dresses, and 2 pounds of Gushers, the blue raspberry flavor. It's the 10th year Uber has put out an index of items left behind in its cars. The top unique items from previous years include a taxidermied rabbit last year, 500 grams of caviar back in 2022, and divorce papers in 2018. Mike Dubosky, ABC News.
2: The New York Public Library is ready to pour one out for America's 250th birthday with a special beer. The brew was made with a 269-year-old recipe written by George Washington. The brew's a low-alcohol beer that's meant to be served to troops when they weren't sure if water at their base was safe to drink. Dave Packer, ABC News.
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29: Hey, Scott Jennings. I'm out traveling today, but sitting in for me, Jennifer Horn. Jennifer, thank you, and take it away.
31: Thank you, Scott Jennings. It is always a pleasure to be sitting in for you and with all of you today, especially because today is Election Day in six states across the country, including my home state of California, where I am sitting today. I'm Jennifer Horn. I host The Morning Answer on Salem Radio in Los Angeles on AM 870, AM 590, The Answer. And such a pleasure to be in for Scott. I'll be with you a few more times this week as well on Thursday and Friday. And then Scott, back with you bringing common sense next Monday. Should be back in the house. So let's jump into it. California, Iowa, Montana, New Jersey, New Mexico, and South Dakota will be voting today. And there are some big high-profile races, including right here in California, where we have an open primary for governor. The open primary means that we have a jungle primary. Gavin Newsom, who I love to call the hair gel governor, is going to become America's problem. He will be running for president, leaving the state of California in disarray after 8 years of failed leadership. He wants to be president. That's where he'll be headed next. But we need to find a replacement for him. And so California Democrats came together with the best of the best, including, well, Katie Porter, who I like to call open border Katie Porter. We've got Matt Mahan, the mayor of San Jose. We've got Antonio Villaraigosa, who is the mayor of Los Angeles in what I used to call the good old days. We have Javier Becerra, or as Joe Biden used to call him, Javier Baccaria, when he was with Health and Human Services. And you've got Tom Steyer, the billionaire, who has been spending a lot of his own money to bring himself to the top of the candidate list. Now, Eric Swalwell was in this race. Eric Swalwell of Fang Fang fame. He seemed to be the front runner up until a few weeks ago, a month or so ago, when he dropped out of the race over allegations of sexual assault. And let's be real, just really, really bad, bad behavior. And so Eric Swalwell is out. And now Democrats over the last couple months have been searching around for a front runner. And I guess they finally found one. Javier Becerra seems to be the front runner now for Democrats in California. This literally happened over the last 4 weeks. 4 weeks ago, check the polls, he was at 4 or 5%. Today, he's at about 20%. So the Democrat Party in California is a machine. It cranks up and it finds the person that is most controllable. And they knew that Tom Steyer, although a wacky leftist, would be someone who would drive California probably even further into a hole. He can't be controlled because he's a billionaire. He's got his own money. He doesn't owe anybody any favors. So that wasn't going to work for the Democrat Party. They instead enlisted the help of thousands of empty blank Twitter and social media accounts that started pushing out the message that Javier Becerra was the front runner. And Democrats in California, being the lemmings they are, picked up the dog whistle. And Javier Becerra is now the front runner. He is running. There are two Republicans in this race, Sheriff Chad Bianco, who did quite well. He's a great guy. I like both of the Republicans very much in the race. But Steve Hilton has really been doing the best in the polls. He is at the top. He has been running either in first, second, or third place in all of the polls that have come out since the beginning of polling in the gubernatorial race. Steve Hilton's got a great plan for California. He has some incredible policies. He's promising $3 a gallon gasoline, getting rid of the income tax, talking about $100,000 tax-free for most families. Some really incredible plans, and he has been doing really well. The problem is you've now got Tom Steyer, who spent all of his money, and Javier Becerra, who's receiving the push of the Democrat Party. And it's possible that Republicans could be shut out today unless Republicans and no party preference and just the sane wandering around the state of California, and there are a few of us, get out there and vote. So the scenario could be Javier Becerra and Steve Hilton, Tom Steyer and Steve Hilton, or Tom Steyer and Javier Becerra. At least that's what it seems like today. So we're watching that gubernatorial race here in California. We also have a mayor's race that has captured the entire country. And that is because reality star Spencer Pratt has really figured out how to create a meaningful, widespread campaign that has gotten national attention with his AI videos, his advertisement, talking about real issues, saying it's a look around election where if you look around and you see that things aren't right, you need to make a change. He's running against the incumbent mayor, Karen Bass, who is not popular in Los Angeles. She's only got about a 25% approval rating, and she faces that challenge from Spencer Pratt today, who has been making the rounds. Now, there's also a Democrat socialist in the race, Nithya Raman, who is literally terrible. She wants to take the golf courses in L.A., and she wants to put homeless people on them. It's a great idea. And there are a few other candidates in the race, so we will see what happens in the mayor's race. Hopefully there for Spencer, Democrats are going to be shredding away support from one another, and Spencer will slide right through. If a candidate gets 50% plus one vote today, they immediately win outright. If not, they move on to the runoff in November. Now, Spencer Pratt has been going all sorts of places to reach all sorts of individuals, including to Bill Marcia, where he actually outplayed Bill a few times. I want you to take a listen to this. Cut 13.
4: About safety, for safety, the lights being on, potholes, what a mayor should care about. If it's legal, you know, I'm going to be enforcing. I mean, you can't be smoking. I don't want you smoking in front of kids at the park. You know, I'll be enforcing. No. If you're smoking that in front of a kid at a swing, I'll be getting you as mayor, you know. But no more drugs around kids at parks and schools, in front of daycares, even if it's illegal pot. We need to have a society of consequences again. I never thought growing up I could smoke a blunt in front of a kid at the park. Now that happens.
31: He's right about that. It happens all the time. And pot is the least of our worries. You've got people who are literally folded in half in what is this fentanyl overdose posture. I don't know if you've seen this on TV or if you've been into a downtown area where people who are high and overdosing on fentanyl just fold in half and pass out standing up like a flamingo. Like a flamingo sleeps. This is what we deal with in Los Angeles. Needles everywhere, human waste on the streets. Yet there are some people in Los Angeles saying, yes, more of the same, please. These people have failed us for 20 years, but we'll keep voting for him. Spencer Pratt took on Bill Maher. Bill Maher wanted to talk about pot, and he wanted to talk about solar panels. And Spencer Pratt said, look, we'll talk about pot and solar panels after homelessness is fixed, after affordability is fixed, after people are allowed to come back into their homes because of fire and the natural disasters that are just waiting for California. We live in an earthquake state. We live in a state with fires every single summer. And we've got a mayor who was out in Ghana when the last big, huge fire happened and has never taken responsibility for the cleanup, never taken responsibility for the fact that only 20 permits have been doled out in the Palisades. And we're going to give her more? We'll see how Spencer Pratt does today, but there is a lot of excitement around his campaign. And wouldn't that send shockwaves through the political structure here in California and across the country? Now, it's not just California voting. We've got a lot to talk about when it comes to New Jersey, Montana, and of course in Iowa, where Senator Joni Ernst is walking away from her seat. She has taken off. And Democrats are now looking at that as a pickup opportunity in a state that is very, very red, unlike California. The state lawmaker and Paralympic gold medalist Josh Turek is favored over progressive Zach Walls. A Turek victory would be a win for Senate Minority Leader Chuck Schumer, who is a frequent target of Zach Walls. So we'll see what happens there. Certainly Republicans are going to be scrambling to hold onto that seat as Democrats see that as one of the possible pickups, like they're looking at in Texas with Ken Paxton, which was a great victory that was pulled off last week by the attorney general in that state. And of course, New Jersey front and center. We are watching what happens there as their ICE facilities have literally been under attack from protesters who have been acting crazy. You've got the governor's race hinging on this. You've got a lot of the open offices and elected officials now chiming in about what will be done with ICE and illegal immigrants in that state of New Jersey. We'll see what happens. We're also hearing from another reality star. They're calling them all up, all from MTV, said they'd like to help out in New Jersey. Mike the Situation from Jersey Shore says maybe he'd like to be governor. It's the reality star's next career is political office. I'm Jennifer Horn. This is the Scott Jennings Show.
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12: 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Fighting the left with the best weapon we have, common sense. 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
31: Common sense for the American people. That is what we are all about here on the Scott Jennings Show. I'm Jennifer Horn. Happy to be filling in for my friend Scott. He'll be back with you next week. And as I mentioned, 6 states turning out today for their primaries. One of them is my home state of California, a guy I am incredibly proud of who has really been working hard to fight for California. And I'm not kidding. Traveling every day, everywhere, working on policy. Steve Hilton is running for governor here in California. He joins us right now. You can follow him at Steve Hilton X. Steve, how are you feeling today? You must be excited that this is the big culmination of all your work.
30: Yeah, I am excited. But Jen, I've never run for office before, so I don't know what is the right feeling. I also feel like, how does it work exactly? We got all these opinion polls. They're mostly telling a good story that I'm going to be in the top two in the system that we have. There's one wrinkle to that, which I'll get to in a second. But the question is, how does it actually turn into real votes? So that's what it's all about. We had a meeting with supporters, a great get together this morning. I'm in Huntington Beach, where it all began.
31: I was there with you where it all began at your launch rally. At that time, our colleague who we missed so much, Charlie Kirk, offered his endorsement of you at that rally.
30: Exactly. And I end the day with, actually, it's a very beautiful symmetry because I just saw that the Vice President, J.D. Vance, endorsed me and encouraged everyone to get out and vote for me today, which is a huge honor. And of course, the President endorsed me and repeated that last night and encouraged everyone to get out and vote. And that's really the point, because this meet, we had a great meetup at breakfast in a fantastic restaurant this morning, and is packed full of supporters. I said, who's voted? Like, every single hand went up. I said, okay, so now you know the mission. Now that you've voted, you've got to spend the rest of the day hassling everyone you know to make sure that they vote as well. And that's the really important point, because this year really is our opportunity to turn things around in California. There's everything's going in our favor. We've got 16 years of Democrat one-party rule, which now everyone can see has been a complete disaster. Mm-hmm. You've got a majority of Californians who want change, who think the state's going in the wrong direction. We've got some ballot initiatives on the ballot in November, like voter ID, that are going to get a big Republican turnout. And we've got terrible Democrat candidates. We've got the billionaire climate fanatic, Tom Steyer, or Biden's useless HHS secretary, Javier Becerra. So we really can win in November, but it's only going to happen if we get a Republican into the top two system. And right now in California, it's actually looking a bit tight. As I said, most of the polls have me number one or two, even in the last few weeks, especially the last few days. But there was one that had me third, just outside the top two by 1 point. We can't take a risk. So my attitude is, let's behave as if that's the poll that's accurate. Fight like we're third and not let this chance for change slip away. And a very important point to everyone listening, I know that there are some people who follow this closely in California who say, look, Steve looks like he's going to get there in the top two. There's another Republican, Chad Bianco. Why don't we vote for him? And then maybe we can get two Republicans in the top two. Nice idea, but it's never going to happen. He's too far behind. On a poll last week, I was 27. He was. You had Javier Becerra, 26. Tom Steyer, 22. Chad Bianco, 9. It's just not going to happen. So this is nothing personal. It's nothing about any disagreement over policy or anything else. We've had the time to evaluate that. Now it's just about the math. Any vote for anyone other than me is actually a vote for two Democrats in the top two. We need to really get every single possible vote we can today for me to keep the chance for change alive in California.
0: And, you know, Steve, I've told you this before. I would have loved that opportunity to have two Republicans. I mean, imagine what that would have done for California, the message it would have sent across the country. But that just doesn't seem likely right now. So we deal with the reality of the situation. And I believe a lot of people say, well, it doesn't matter if we get

0: It's a great point, and I want to make a comparison for everyone to show why this is such an opportunity. You know, the left and the media, to a certain extent, they're just obsessed with identity politics. And so you saw in the 2024 presidential race, with that whole kind of fawning over Kamala Harris, you know, first black woman, all that, right? Mm-hmm. But then what happened when people looked at the substance? And there was a particular moment that really was devastating for her campaign, when she went on The View and she was asked, where do you disagree? Is there anything you would have done differently than Joe Biden? And do you remember that notorious answer? She sort of looked up in the air and said, nothing much comes to mind. Javier Becerra is exactly the same. The same thing you're hearing. Identity politics, he's a Latino, it's a heavily Latino state and so on. But he was asked that question on CNN just about a week ago. Same question. The anchor said, look, things aren't going well in California. Highest poverty rate, highest unemployment rate, highest cost of living. Is there anything you would have done differently? Do you know what Javier Becerra said? Well, it can't be that bad. Disneyland is still getting a lot of visitors. That's his answer.
1: Right. It's not an answer.
0: This guy's a joke.
1: It's a joke. And he doesn't know how to
2: speak. No one likes saying that last goodbye to the furry friend
0: they've
2: loved for years.
0: He's the living embodiment of more of the same. He's been a career politician in the Democrat machine for 36 years. He's not offering anything.
2: Anything I can do? Most of us would do anything to love them longer. 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
9: For the 9th year in a row, Finland has been named the happiest country in the world. That's according to the World Happiness Report put out every year by the Wellbeing Research Center at the University of Oxford in the UK. Two other Nordic nations, Iceland and Denmark, came in at numbers 2 and 3. Now, having spent quite a bit of time in these countries over my 2.5 decades as a journalist, I can tell you that this is not at all that surprising. There's an entirely different way of thinking in these countries. We before me, you might say. In other words, the mentality is less adversarial and much more, we're all in this together. One other interesting thing that came up was that no matter where someone lived, the more time they spent on social media, the less happy they were. Want to smile? It's simple. Put your phone away for a bit. I'm Dr. Sanjay Gupta, helping you live a better life.
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11: Welcome in. It is the Scott Jennings Show, common sense for the American people. Don't forget, you can always follow Scott at Scott Jennings, KY, or Jennings Show on X. You can also follow me. I'm Jennifer Horn. Love sitting in for Scott at Jennifer Horn on X and on Truth, Jennifer Horn Radio on Facebook and Instagram. And we're going to be talking a little bit more about Election Day, 6 states celebrating that today. But let's talk about Maine for a minute, shall we? This character, I don't know where the Democrats find them, but boy, they found him and they're still holding on to him. Graham Plattner is the Democrat candidate looking to unseat Susan Collins in Maine. Now, totally honest with you, Susan Collins, not my favorite senator. Maine is a strange state. She kind of has to do what she has to do for survival. Sometimes she is frustrating as a Republican. That is pretty sure. But I would tell you, I'd take Susan Collins all day long over this Graham Plattner, who apparently his latest scandal entails exchanging sexual text messages with several women after marrying his wife 2 years ago. They're newlyweds, and he's still exchanging sexed messages with all of these other ladies. Plattner's campaign confirmed the text exchanges to Politico this week following a report from the Wall Street Journal that claimed his wife, Amy Gertner, told a campaign aide about the text after he launched his Senate bid as they began looking into potential political liabilities. Gertner discovered the messages months after they married in 2024. According to the Wall Street Journal, she made the revelation before Plattner held a campaign rally last year supported by none other than Senator Bernie Sanders from Vermont. But the aide decided the texts were a private matter for the couple. The campaign confirmed that they tried to keep them hidden and private. Gertner said in a statement to the Journal, "I confided deeply personal details about my marriage to someone I considered a friend. In the months since, I have had to watch as she spread malicious gossip to anyone who would take her call. I trusted this person with the most private chapter of our lives, the early days of our marriage, before any campaign was on our mind." And she said, "I'm deeply hurt by the betrayal." So let's just kind of recap here. This guy had a Nazi tattoo, which he, I don't know, pretended to not be a Nazi tattoo. He covered it up. He made really despicable comments about a serviceman, someone who serviced our country in the military. He has said things that are anti-Semitic. He has said things, awful things, downright racist. And now we know he also couldn't stay faithful to his wife in the very early years of their marriage, when things should be the best. But yet he wants to run for the people of Maine, and Democrats have said no problem. Just want you to think about this. If President Trump had these allegations against him, what would Democrats be doing? They would have already tried impeachment 17 times. They would have been trying to hang him from the highest tree. But apparently, if you are a Democrat and they desperately need you and you're useful to them, well, then they'll stick it out with Graham, I guess. It seems to be what they want to do. They don't have a lot of moral center, if you know what I mean. So let's take a listen, because the ladies on The View are always fun when they tackle these issues. Sunny Hoyston trying to defend her support for a man who, again, racist, anti-Semitic, anti-woman. Take a listen. Cut 21.
5: He's also made racist remarks about against African Americans. So he's a cheater. He's an anti-Semite, because the fact that he had that tattoo for 20 years and didn't know what it was is a lie. So he's a liar, a racist, an anti-Semite.
12: Homophobe.
5: He's a homophobe. Yeah. So he's all the things. And character does matter. But we have someone that has almost unbridled power in the White House at this point. There are no checks and balances. And the only way that we can maybe bring a bit of our democracy back is by having a Congress that functions and that has these checks and balances. And I do think one of the only ways is to win that seat in Maine.
11: All right. So that is Sunny Hoyston basically saying she doesn't care about electing a racist, which is what she screams her head off of about most. She doesn't care. She will put her support behind a racist because she hates Donald Trump. Susan Collins isn't a racist. She's not an anti-Semite. She's done very little damage for Maine. In fact, she served the state. She's never really on board with President Trump. No one would ever dare call her MAGA. But yet we'd rather go for the racist because we want to stick it to Trump. It's how the Democrat brain works. Senator Murphy also flip-flopping, trying to define his support as well. Cut 20.
13: Platner has admitted that he's made big mistakes. He's talked pretty openly about them. You know, on the older ones that I know more about, like the tattoo or some of the things he posted online, you know, he said, listen, I was in a really bad place in my life. I regret it. That's fundamentally different than what Donald Trump is doing and saying. Donald Trump doesn't admit any wrongdoing in his life. He lies about everything. I think people understand in Maine that Platner's made mistakes. He seems to still have a lot of support. And it does seem to me that it's a distinction with a difference between what's happening in Maine and what's happening at the White House.
11: So that's just it. What happens at the White House is so bad to Democrats, they're willing to accept literally anything, including someone who is hateful to our veterans, hateful to black people, hateful to Jewish people, hateful to women, even his own wife. It's totally okay as long as you stick it to Trump. Now, Van Jones seems to understand what this is all about. Van Jones spoke about why Democrats are so busy putting all of their political power and might behind a guy who probably isn't even going to win in Maine, because I trust the people of Maine. I don't think that they're going to fall for this. Cut 17.
14: I think at the end of the day, we're going to stick with this guy. I understand what you're saying, but the reality is the Republican Party has done literally nothing. Zero, zilch, nunca, nada, nothing. As Donald Trump has run all over the place, made billions of dollars, broken every norm, you know, half the time wants to break the law, and just seems completely deranged. And Susan Collins has done nothing about it. No Republican has done anything about it. And a Democrat's going to want to replace her with somebody who will fight.
11: All right. Pretty delusional. We'll see. Is that going to be the fighter they look for? Is that the fighter they're waiting for? Don't forget, again, this guy has said a lot of strange things. Democrats may look at him as the fighter, as the person who would be the anti-Trump. But I've talked to a lot of people on the left who are very afraid that Graham Platner is actually the next John Fetterman. Wouldn't that be something? If you get all of these Democrats who are putting down their own moral center, their own moral compass to support him, and then he turns out to be Fetterman. And maybe too conservative, I guess, for those people on the left. This is how wacky today's Democrat Party is. And speaking of wacky, this story just continues to wow me. Dr. Jill Biden, well, she's been on tour. You might know. She has a book coming out actually today. The book is out today. How about that? And she said that she believed her husband, Joe Biden, would have beaten Donald Trump in the 2024 presidential election. Now, I have trouble believing anything Dr. Jill has to say these days because she did not show herself to be of good character as she was ending this campaign with Joe Biden. She said Joe had to decide whether to run again, but obviously there were a lot of concerns. She said if he were to have stayed in the race, that he would have beaten Trump. There's no way. There's no way, right? I mean, do you think that? You think that Joe Biden, in all of his glory, after the debate, after the Easter Bunny, after Obama having to walk him off stage, after all of those things, Corn Pop being a bad dude, you know all the things. In fact, I think he said that a few times. That he would have lost to Donald Trump. We'll come back to that in a few moments. We're being joined right now by a friend of mine. He is the opinion editor for the California Post, great publication here in California, sister publication to the New York Post. You can give him a follow at Joel Pollack. And Joel Pollack is here. Joel, thanks so much for jumping on with us today.
12: Good to be with you guys.
11: All right, so we just have a few more minutes left in this segment, but give us your thoughts about Election Day today. You can focus in, of course, specifically on California. Really interesting gubernatorial and mayoral races. What are you thinking?
12: Well, it's going to be a close race for second and third in the governor's race as well as the mayor's race, and we'll have to see how that shakes out. I think either way, Steve Hilton can be proud of the campaign he ran because it really emphasized ideas and policies. And I think, likewise with Spencer Pratt, I think he really gave voice to the fire victims. So I think either way, they can feel good about it. Whether we feel good about it when the results are in depends on what the results are. If Steve Hilton and Spencer Pratt fail to make the runoff, then I think conservatives and really residents of California looking for change are going to be sorely disappointed because the Democratic field in the governor's race is really unimpressive. Just from an objective point of view, I mean, if it were that impressive, then Democrats would have had a better candidate. They would have had a front runner from an early stage. And likewise with the mayoral race, I mean, Karen Bass is not doing a very good job. Democrats even are split between Bass and Nithya Raman. They're not really sure how they feel about the direction the city's heading, and many people are upset with it. So I think there's a broad public hope that there's some kind of contest in the fall, hopefully at both the state and the city level.
11: Okay, so you sound a little bit maybe not convinced that we're going to get at least one of these guys through. The California Post endorsed both Steve Hilton and Spencer Pratt. Do you think one is more likely to find success than the other, or do you think this is really a crapshoot today, depending on turnout?
12: Yeah, it really is a lottery ticket. I mean, we don't really know. And remember, we're not turning out people. We're turning out pieces of paper. Mm-hmm. And the unions are very good at doing that, so I don't know exactly how it's going to shake out. I mean, I look at our poll, the California Post poll, and it looks like Spencer Pratt's winning for mayor, and Steve Hilton is in a tie for first with Tom Steyer. But the other polls say that Javier Becerra is winning for governor, maybe with Steve Hilton second, maybe in third. And there are also polls from other outlets that show Spencer Pratt in third in the mayor's race in L.A. So it's just too close to call right now.
11: All right. Well, it is going to be interesting to see. The California Post has complete coverage. I know you guys are going to be working tonight on election night tomorrow. I can't wait to see the issue. Of course, we'll have in California 3 weeks to wait before the official election results. So we'll only be talking about early returns tomorrow, which is a bit frustrating, Joel.
12: Well, it is. I mean, the Supreme Court's going to make it harder for us to do this 7 day after the election day thing because they're already starting to limit it in other states. Yes, it is ridiculous that the fourth largest economy in the world, the most advanced technological society ever produced by human beings, cannot beat a hand count. when it comes to counting ballots.
11: Absolutely. All right, Joel Pollack, thank you for what you do. We'll be checking out the California Post tomorrow for all of the latest and, of course, all of the election results coming out of the state. Thanks so much for jumping on with us. I know it's a busy day for you. Follow him at Joel Pollack, and you can check out the California Post at californiapost.com. All right, as we continue, Dr. Jill Biden in the hot seat. I'm Jennifer Horn. This is the Scott Jennings Show.
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0: Leaving the leftists saying hamana, hamana, hamana. Yeah, this is the Scott Jennings Show.
11: Here we are. Hamana, hamana, hamana. That's us. It is Common Sense for the American people. I'm Jennifer Horn. Happy to be in for Scott today. You can give him a follow at Scott Jennings, KY, or the Jennings Show, of course, to follow along with the program. And, well, we are talking about Dr. Jill Biden. I don't even like to do it. Dr. Jill Biden. She's got a book out. Another one, because these guys love to continue making their money, profiting off of the people and off of their job as president. The book is being released today, and it is offering what she calls a candid account of her husband's time in office, the end of his political career, and her views on key moments in the White House. Now, of course, she's going to have to answer for how they handled the end of Joe Biden's career. I mean, it was a disaster by all accounts. Everything that the news media told us, everything that the Biden administration told us, everything that Jill Biden told us is that you couldn't believe your lying eyes, that your eyes were lying to you when you thought something was wrong with Joe Biden. But the debate heard around the world when President Trump said, I'm not sure he even knows what he's saying, was the moment that the jig was up, right? I mean, they had to come clean. So after the debate, apparently, Jill Biden confesses that she thought her husband was having a stroke. She said she was afraid. So what do all fearful wives do when they think their husband that they love and have loved for decades is having a stroke? She took him to the Waffle House. Not exactly the place that you go when you are seeking medical attention. And look, I'm not besmirching the Waffle House. My mom would never let us go to one because she had a bad experience. But I'm just going to tell you that the time that I was there, it seems like they have lots of butter and grease. That's not the place you want to go for the stroke. But that's where Dr. Jill took Joe Biden. She also said that had Joe not dropped out of the race, that he would have beaten Trump. Take a listen. Cut 15.
1: Does he believe to this day that he would have defeated Donald Trump in that election?
5: I believe he would have beat Donald Trump in that election.
11: Now, do you believe that Joe Biden would have beaten Donald Trump in that election? First of all, the reason that Donald Trump was already ahead in all of the polls at that point is because Joe Biden had done such a terrible job as president. The people around him who were never elected, who were clearly in control of things, they did a terrible job. The economy was insecure. The border was wide open. You had children disappearing. It just was not a good environment. You had a foreign policy that was just, I mean, people going crazy all across the globe. Iran out of control, China taking advantage of us every day, Russia invading Ukraine, Afghanistan, and that just botched withdrawal. That was all under the Biden administration. People were done. They were done, and they were done being lied to that Joe Biden was okay. And, you know, they were also done with the fact that time and time again, when they saw it for themselves, that people just told them not to believe what they were looking at. Being gaslit, it was the big word during the Biden presidency. I don't think for a second had he stayed in the race that he would have won. But if that makes him feel better, if that makes him sleep better at night, I guess God love you. Now, she also talked about the debate performance. You heard me saying that she was afraid he was having a stroke. The question is, then why did she push him along to another campaign event at the Waffle House? Cut 6.
6: How do you square thinking that he may have had a stroke with what you were saying in the days and weeks after? How do you square those?
5: Well, look, Craig, look at it from my point of view. So I'm watching, just like everybody else was, scared to death, like, what is going on? He gets off the stage. I see he appears to be okay. He says to me, Jill, I really, in other words, messed up, didn't I? And I said, yes, you did. And so we get off, and I know we're going into another event, or we have two more to do. And my mind is racing. What do I say to him? What do I say to him? I'm his wife. I've got to lift him up. So we go to the next event, and I'm thinking, what do I say that will lift him up? That is true. I want to say the things that are true. And so I said, you know, you answered every question. My mind's racing.
11: Here's what you could have done. You could have said, let's go home, let's regroup, let's not keep pushing you out in the spotlight. Here's what scares me about this woman. I think she was the one that was in charge. I think she was the one who was desperately clinging to another term because she wanted to make the decision. And I think she was very upset when George Clooney and Barack Obama and Nancy Pelosi carved Joe out of this race. And so now she's trying to get back at them somehow. But this book tour does not make her look good. This makes her look once again like instead of just quietly letting her husband enjoy his retirement because he's sick, she's still going out there exploiting him and saying kind of embarrassing things about him. I don't know. What do you think? You can tweet me at Jennifer Horn on X. I'm Jennifer Horn. There is more up ahead. It's the Scott Jennings Show.
0: Common sense for the American people. 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
13: From ABC News, I'm Wayne Cabot. Still counting the votes in major races in six states, starting with California governor, where the two top vote getters will run in November. Regardless of party, late votes could decide who that will be. Right now, with about half the votes in, the leaders are Republican Steve Hilton, feeling confident.
14: Change is coming.
13: He's at 26.7%. Democrat Javier Becerra, 25.8%. Trailing, for now anyway, is the billionaire progressive Tom Steyer at 19.7. That race will take days to count all the mail-in ballots. In L.A., Karen Bass is hoping to hang on as mayor.
15: I will tell you it's looking good so far.
13: She has enough of a lead at 36.6% that ABC News projects she will be in the general election against either Republican Spencer Pratt or fellow Democrat Nydia Rahman. In Nancy Pelosi's old seat, we project that State Senator Scott Wiener will advance to the general election. We are not yet projecting which candidate Wiener will face. Republicans have been a near lock for years in Iowa, but Democrats see openings this year. ABC News projects Zach Lahn, farmer, businessman, will win the GOP nomination for governor. We project Republican Ashley Hinson has won the Senate nomination. She thanked President Trump for his endorsement and said,
4: I look forward to earning your vote and making sure we win this election in November.
13: She'll square off against Democrat Josh Turek. Whatever ceasefire was left in the Iran war has fallen apart more, with the U.S. military saying Iran fired missiles at Kuwait and Bahrain. Those missiles either failed or were shot down. The U.S. launched strikes on an Iranian facility in response. The attacks happening after Iran stopped communicating with mediators about extending the ceasefire in the war with the U.S. and Israel. Reports from two semi-official Iranian news agencies say the talks are off. President Trump says that is not true. 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
13: It's been going on all day and all night. People held hostage inside of a bank in Bakersfield, California. Police getting the alert right around lunchtime.
17: We're being advised the subject possibly has a makeshift detonator and wires coming from under his shirt.
19: Police say this happened around 1 in the afternoon when they got a call that a male suspect was making a bomb threat inside the Chase Bank in downtown Bakersfield. So for the last several hours, police have been negotiating with that suspect, and police are asking the public to steer clear of the area as they respond to this developing situation.
13: ABC's Melissa Adan and police audio from Broadcastify. In recent hours, the suspect released one hostage, then a second. Unknown how many are still being held against their will or whether there really is a bomb. The Vegas Golden Knights take Game 1 of the Stanley Cup Finals, skating past the Carolina Hurricanes 5-4, Game 2 of that series Thursday in Raleigh. Watch parties are set for the day ahead for Game 1 of the NBA Finals, the Spurs seeking their first title in 12 years, the New York Knicks seeking their first in 53 years. He started singing at 14 in his hometown, Greenville, South Carolina. Peebo Bryson hit it big in the 80s with this top 10 tune, later earning Grammys for the song Beauty and the Beast and A Whole New World. Word now of his death at 75 after a stroke. Wayne Cabot, ABC News.
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2: 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Gary McNamara and Eric Harley talk about everything from politics to social issues and news of the day. 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
6: All across America, we are Red Eye Radio. He is Eric Harley and I'm Gary McNamara. Hi. Hello. All right, just looking at it real quick here.
18: What do you got?
6: Again, the final results of California for the primary might not come in until early November.
18: Thinking November 5th.
6: right now, with 53% of the vote in, Steve Hilton with the lead for California governor, 26.8%.
18: Yeah.
6: Javier Becerra, 25.8%, and Tom Steyer, 19.7%.
18: Yeah.
6: For L.A. Mayor, Bass leads 36.6%, Pratt 29.8%, and Rahman 20.5%.
18: So, yeah, all right.
6: And a lot of people making, you know, you see making a big deal. Well, Bass can't even get 50%. She can't get 50%. That means the majority wants somebody else in there. And the same going on in California, and it's like, no, you've got to look at it. You know, you look at Steve Hilton that has 26.8%, and you take the amount that Becerra and Steyer have, and you look at it and you say, can he reach 50% in a general election? And
18: right.
6: That's the problem that Steve Hilton has.
18: Right. Right.
6: And the same thing for Pratt. Can he go head to head? For example, in third place, Rahman is a complete, you know, leftist nutcase. You think any of them are going to vote for Pratt? You know, so again, you never know. I mean, it's still here, and you know, just to have Republicans in the race in the final two will be big. But again, 53% in and 51%. I don't know, and I don't think anybody knows what precincts haven't been counted and which precincts will go, you know, majorly Democrat or majorly, you know, Republican for that case. The majority of the district would be Democrat. So still a long way to go in that, and who knows?
18: Yeah, it's often the case when what's his name ran for governor in New York, and he did Youngkin, right? Was it?
6: No. Yes. Yeah.
18: Yeah.
6: Yes.
18: Was it?
6: No. Youngkin was Virginia.
18: Youngkin's Virginia.
6: Yeah,
18: Virginia.
6: I know it. I can see his face, and I got my
18: blank. Yes, me too.
6: Yes.
18: No, I can see his name. But he, you know, we were saying, look, that's a great showing, right? So the GOP doesn't win in blue states, in blue cities, in blue areas, but they make a great showing. What does that tell you? I don't believe there's going to be a turnaround in terms of them actually winning in a big way. California going red is not going to happen unless you're talking communist. If you're talking that kind of red, then the red wave already happened. But I don't see it happening in my lifetime. Now, God willing, I have a long life like my father. And years from now, someone can say, see, you're wrong. It happened. And I'd be happy to be wrong. But I don't think it's going to happen. But then it starts, you know, gets back to, you know, somebody said this. I was listening to some comedy the other day, and it was from back in the day.
6: You're listening to Plantner's campaign
18: speech? Yes. Yeah. And some of the defense, all the defense of him and everything else. Yeah. How'd you know? It's exactly what I was listening to. And I was watching Whoopi Goldberg interview Joe Biden, and then all of a sudden, Joe Biden steps in. It was that kind of comedy. No, I was listening to the Comedy Channel. We'll get to that later. What I was listening to Comedy Channel, and I'm listening to a comedian talk about gay marriage, and they were it was a female comedian, and she said, you know, in California hasn't approved gay marriage. This is how far back it goes. Remember, it was on the ballot twice.
6: And defeated twice.
18: And defeated twice in California. Mm-hmm. And she mentioned another state. It was Kathleen Madigan, the comedian. I love her. She's great. She's not on the right. Clearly not on the right. But she's very funny. And she, there was some like Midwestern state where the voters had approved it. Before California. I forget which state it was that she was talking about. But I thought to myself, you know, that's, you and I have seen that. We've seen it where the voters go on the ballot issues on whatever prop is up there. All of a sudden they lean right. And then, you know, but on the big stuff on people, they're going full on left, and that's 20, just the way it is.
6: We brought that up just about 10 days ago when we looked back at 2020. We weren't sure what year it was. It was 2020 when there were three different referendums on there, mm-hmm. or three or four, that the population of California, you know, look what you and I looked at. I mean, affirmative action. Remember, they they said no to affirmative action in California.
18: Yeah.
6: And it's just like, whoa. And so... You look, and that's, again, this is what we have said. This is the frustrating part for us.
18: Lee Zeldin, by the way.
6: Lee Zeldin.
18: I could see the Z in my mind.
6: When you take the personalities out of it and just ask people where they stand on the issues.
18: Yeah, right.
6: Maybe I'm exaggerating a couple of points, but I don't think I am. The Republicans should be winning every race.
18: With no issues.
6: 65 to 35.
18: Yeah.
6: I was going to go 70-30, and I'm like, okay, that might be going too far. But on the major issues, okay, I'll say 60-40, all right?
18: Okay.
6: To be safe, I'll say 60-40.
18: That's fair.
6: I think that's a good...
18: That's fair and balanced.
6: A good... on the actual issues, no. If you take the personalities out of it, which we have stated over and over again, for God's sakes, Republicans, will you damn learn how to communicate?
18: Well, remember when after Obama was done and Trump was in office, Trump was saying this deal with Iran that Obama made shouldn't have been Obama making the deal with Iran. It should have been Congress making the deal with Iran. Congress, the representatives of the people should have some say-so in this. So they did the poll. Should the people's representatives have a say-so in a deal like the deal with Iran? Yes. Should Trump undo the deal with Iran that Obama put into place and send it to Congress? No.
6: No. Yeah.
18: That actually happened.
6: I know.
18: Now, I don't remember if it was the same pollster or even in the same poll. It could have been the same pollster in a different poll. But they were close. It was within days. I think it was the same pollster. I'm not sure if it was the same poll that they took. But that's exactly what happens over and over again. When you take the person, which, you know, gets back to my whole point in California, in other areas, you know, not all the blue areas. Some of the areas are the deepest of blue, and you lived in one, Portland. We love our listeners at KXL. We love you. We do. But man, you know, you get into central Portland, as you've always mentioned, you know, full on communist. But the further out you get in Oregon, it's more and more conservative.
6: Well, I think it said anarchist.
18: Yeah.
6: Well, I think now you
18: know, realigning.
6: No, I think you know where I'm going here. We need to throw in Nazis.
18: Nazis. Well,
6: right. We need to include that. I'm going to have to reevaluate my Portland map.
18: Angry Nazis.
6: Right, angry Nazis. Yeah. Because you can't have nice Nazis.
18: Right.
6: You know, because the justification is, well, he's a Nazi, but he's an angry. Yeah. He did it because he was angry. And if you're angry, it's okay to be a Nazi.
18: Right.
6: You know, I remember, I'm old enough to remember, 1993. Right, 1993, not 18. Remember, I remember the Democrats. The angry white male.
18: Yeah.
6: The problem is the angry white male.
18: Yeah.
6: And now Democrats are, well, if you're an angry white male and you get a Nazi tattoo and you believe in a ton of Nazi communist stuff, that's okay because you were an angry white man.
18: That's right.
6: And if you're an angry white man and you turn to Nazism and communism, that's okay.
18: That's okay.
6: It was an interesting day yesterday watching some of the politicians. You know, on the left,
18: mm-hmm.
6: you know, try to spin their way out of the whole Plattner thing. Schumer just came out with support, but then again, Schumer has to because they want him gone. So Schumer has to go as far left as possible.
18: Right, he has to.
6: Yeah, Schumer has nothing to lose.
18: Yes,
6: right.
18: Yeah, exactly. He's gonna have to, you know, whatever flag the far left is carrying, he's gonna have to take it and run with it. You know, he's known for taking the burger off the grill way too soon. But here's the thing is that, you know, it's clear to me. I thought about this yesterday, too. It appears they've got some internals within the party. And that the fallout from Plattner is affecting the rest of the party there. I just don't have any doubt about that. And we may learn that at some point.
6: Well, Harry Anne was talking about it yesterday. I'll find that audio.
18: Okay. Well, yeah. Then that's, and I didn't see that.
6: Yeah.
18: But it makes sense that their internals are showing that it cannot, because you and I have been doing this long enough to know that when it seems like the talking points change, especially on something like that, where they go from defending a Nazi to no end to all of a sudden going, oh, well, no, he's a problem. And when that happens, it's almost always because their internals are showing this is not going to end well. And let's say he did win November 3rd. It's not going to go well from there. And we don't want that baggage. Look, this is what was going on. I mean, you go back to Swalwell. You know, Swalwell's well, that ends well. Well, here's the problem with him, is that he was creepy. I mean, what'd they call him? The king of Snapchat on Capitol Hill was like his nickname. They knew all along, but when it started to become public, that's when it's a problem. They knew about Joe Biden all along, but you have one horrific debate performance, and then everybody is pretty much to the point that, well, we can't deny it now. And now with Plattner, it seems their internals are coming back at them and everything else that's coming, you know, to the surface here. They're wondering at MS now, yeah. is this over? Are we going to hear more and more things? What's going to happen between now and November? What are we going to learn between now and November? And that's clear as to what's going on.
6: But it's good that Jill has mm-hmm. come out and just, you know, really straightened and clarified everything.
18: My God.
6: I have to ask the question, who's going to buy the book? Because Democrats hate her. Republicans don't like her.
18: Oh,
6: independents, I mean, who's going to sit there and go, I need to get Jill Biden's book?
18: Well, you know what's funny is this in this little very awkward thing that happened when they were in a theater somewhere and they were doing this live interview. I'm guessing they were streaming that, right? And so Jill is there and she's being interviewed by Whoopi Goldberg on stage. And then, you know, I guess at some point they were going to do like a town hall or allow a couple of people to ask questions. Joe just walks up with no microphone. The former president, Joe Biden, no microphone, walks up to the stage. He's on the ground, you know, in the audience, but he's right there at the stage. I got a question. Who do you love the most? And then Jill awkwardly says, "Whoopee," trying to be funny. And it wasn't funny from the beginning because it was awkward. And then, as you know, it just kind of goes on, and there's back and forth. And then Jill says to Whoopi, "Well, does he know this is my interview?" Or, you know, trying to be funny again, and it wasn't funny. As Joe's walking away, Whoopi says, "Well, remember to buy the book," which is Jill's book, which is what they're there to promote. And then Joe kind of shouts or elevates his voice and says, "And buy my book. My book's coming out in September." It was the weirdest thing.
0: This is yesterday?
18: Was it yesterday or day before?
0: Oh, I got to find that.
18: Yeah, no, okay. It's the weirdest story. Unless you look at what's going on, then it becomes very sad because they all knew, including first and foremost the former first lady at the time, Jill Biden.
6: Yeah, we said when we first heard it, I didn't know it was going to become this big of a story.
18: Yeah.
6: But then she keeps coming out with stuff that everybody knows is BS. For example, that Jill Biden insists, Jonathan Turley had this yesterday, Jill Biden insists that the pardon was necessary because when Trump was elected, we knew he would target Hunter. Just one problem. It was her husband's Justice Department and two different panel of jurors who convicted Hunter. All that remained by the time that Trump became president was the sentencing.
18: Yeah. Yeah, it was yesterday,
6: well,
18: by the way.
6: But we all knew. We all said when Biden said he's not going to punter when he's not going to pardon Hunter. He's not going to punter Hunter. I would have puntered him with a big kick in the. We all said he's going to pardon him. We all know he is.
18: Yeah.
6: We all know he is.
18: Yes.
6: I mean, there was a. But you know, think about Jill Biden right now. It goes back to something, and I thought about it yesterday. I said I haven't said it in a while. It was sort of like the former spokesperson for Biden when we used to say about her. She knows she's lying.
18: Yeah.
6: The press knows she's lying.
18: Mm-hmm.
6: She knows that the press knows that she's lying. She knows that the American public knows that she's lying, and she continues to lie anyway.
18: Yeah.
6: And so nobody's being fooled, and it's like you go through the process of, you know, doing these interviews over and over again with that in mind.
18: Right.
6: Everybody knows that you're lying.
18: Now, which one were you talking about? Because it applies to both Jen Psaki or Karine Jean-Pierre.
6: Well, Karine Jean-Pierre was just so bad.
18: She was so horrible.
6: She was just the worst.
18: Yeah, just absolutely the worst.
6: Right.
18: I don't know what was in that book, but man. She needed a new one.
6: Oh, the binder. The binder. That was horrible.
18: That was. So bad.
6: We are Red Eye Radio.
18: Brought to you by Hotshot Secret.
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3: We're ready for you. He's Eric Carlin. I'm Gary McNamara. Here's Nate Silverman. I just saw this post here from yesterday. Like, honestly, it's going to take us several weeks to tell you who won the election? Yeah. That is failed state manure, he used the other word, and should be much more stigmatized.
4: Yep. No, that's absolutely garbage.
3: And that's a quote from somebody in the state of California.
4: And think about it. You know, the Democrats run that state. And they're the ones screaming, Trump is a threat to democracy. You can't even count your votes in one day. How hard is it? Yeah. That every algorithm in the on the planet can tell you who's viewing what right now on what device and at what location. Unless they spooked it with...
3: You know, Newsom even said it. He knows they're going to get flack over it.
4: Right. Yes.
3: You know, he was like, we need the counties to count the votes as quick as possible because it hurts the credibility of elections if it keeps taking so long on election day.
4: Yeah.
3: Well, you didn't say that before. You approved all these processes.
4: Right,
3: You weren't sitting there saying we need to count ballots that come in. You weren't criticizing.
4: No.
3: We need to count ballots.
4: No.
3: If they were postmarked, if they come in past elect, you weren't.
4: You weren't doing that.
3: Hopefully the Supreme Court will straighten that all out.
4: Yeah.
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18: 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Coming up in just 1 minute, the Plattner Tax, it's being referred to as, all coming up.
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18: We'll update you every hour on this, but I mean, we're not going to know in all likelihood tonight. Who knows when we're going to find out? But in California for the California governor's race, Steve Hilton still leaves Javier Becerra 26.9% to 25.8%, which means there would be a runoff of those two, and Bass beating Pratt for Los Angeles mayor 36.6% to 29.5%. If it ends that way, there would be a runoff for the L.A. mayor for those two. So just to keep you updated there. Now, on the whole Plattner situation, we were talking about yesterday, because this is I thought it would probably be pretty too soon to see any type of significant movement in any way. And then you've got to realize, though, people really, if you're, you know, to everybody we're talking to now, you're listening to us. You're listening to talk radio in general, which means you're most likely more informed.
19: Yeah, right.
18: And so we sort of live in a different world.
19: Yeah.
18: And I know that from my frequent plane trips over the years, I'm amazed how little people that I meet know. I really am.
19: Yeah.
18: Every single totally amazed how little that they know. But they think they know a lot, but they don't have a clue as to what's going on. And I'm not saying they're stupid. They may be ignorant. Ignorance is not stupidity. Ignorance is a lack of the facts. But I think what gets to me is not that somebody doesn't have the facts behind them, but they're arrogant in their opinion without having the facts.
19: Ah.
18: That's what gets to you. But here's Harry Enten. And I mentioned you that Harry Enten did some analysis yesterday on CNN. Here's part of it here about Plattner in Maine.
0: Yeah, I mean, look, there have been a lot of revelations about Graham Plattner as this campaign has gone on, from tattoos to sexually explicit texts. But this one might be different. And the reason I say that is, take a look here. Google searches for Graham Plattner in Maine up significantly over the past few days. We're talking about up 275% the last 3 days versus the 3 month average. And more than that, more people search for him on Sunday in Maine than at any point that I could find, even given the past revelations about the tattoos as well. So it seems to me that this time may in fact be different, where Mainers' focus on Graham Plattner is higher.
4: This is interesting, because people might say, oh, there have been so many scandals, they're inoculated to it. Nothing new to see here. This might indicate otherwise.
0: More people searching for him on Sunday than ever before, and the search is way up versus the
4: average. Okay, how have the prediction markets changed?
0: Yeah, okay. So one of our first glimpses into how this might affect Plattner's electoral fortunes is from the prediction market. So you can see this right here in the Kalshi prediction market. Chance to win the Maine Senate race. Now, of course, there's still that Democratic primary that Graham Plattner is heavily favored to win. So we have Dems, Republicans, the likely Republican nominee, of course, being Susan Collins, the incumbent. You go back, you know, May 22nd, was that about 10 days ago? Democrats had a 70% chance. That's essentially Plattner had a 70% chance of winning the general election. Now, that number has fallen. It's fallen rather significantly. Look, he is still the favorite, according to the prediction markets, a 59% chance. But you're basically going from about a 7 in 10 shot to about a 6 in 10 shot. This is now a race that, if you were projecting it out, I would say would be well within the margin of error. I dare say too close to call, although Plattner's still favored, but his chances have gone down significantly, and Collins' chances have gone up significantly.
4: And part of the reason this number here will make Democrats in Maine nervous, I think, is because of the incumbent Susan Collins, her history. She's been very resilient, despite being seen as vulnerable for decades.
0: What, she was first elected back, I believe, in 1996. But if you look at the last three times that she has run, take a look at the polls underestimate Collins and Maine. In 2008, the polls underestimated her by 8 points. 2014, the same thing. The polls underestimated her by 12 points. In 2020, the polls estimated her by 12 points. Oh, my goodness gracious. And she was down about 10 points before any of the revelations came out this weekend, which, according to the past polling errors, she would be well positioned to make it quite the race. And if, in fact, the prediction markets and the Google searches suggest that this race will, in fact, tighten, well, then Graham Plattner's lead may very well be lower than the past errors that have, in fact, allowed Susan Collins to win, like they did in 2020 when she was trailing the pre-election polling.
4: It was always going to be difficult for Democrats to take the Senate in this election, but really any path to taking the Senate goes through Maine.
0: Yeah.
4: So what are we seeing about the chances of taking the Senate right now?
0: Yeah, if you take a look, the chance of getting the Senate right now, look back, you go back 2 months ago, it was about a 50-50 split, right? Now Republicans, again, it's close, but Republicans are now slightly favored to take back the Senate, no doubt in part because of what is going on in Maine, which just makes that path, which was already difficult, a little bit more treacherous.
4: This feels like a Plattner tax.
18: Interesting, though, it was 50-50 on April 2nd. And he said it's close with the Republicans having, you know, a slight lead. The Republicans have a 57% to 43% prediction market odds. I really don't, to be honest with you, I'm the odds stuff in politics.
19: Yeah.
18: To me, I take with a grain of salt.
19: Well, there are too many moving parts. It's the prediction markets. It's almost like the gambling. You know, it's like saying, okay, well, these are the odds. Well, but wait a minute, what constitutes those odds? That's why you get into the polling methodologies, and we look at, and you can only see it after each election, which pollster was most accurate, you know, on each election cycle. And they actually, now there's a website actually dedicated to showing it, and they list them. And so when you look at that, you know, what you and I do here, we've been doing for a while, as I said earlier, we know when there's a turnaround. When someone goes from hero to zero where they start questioning, and it was last week to this week.
18: Yeah.
19: We're not talking about like January of this year to this week. We're talking midweek last week to early this week. There was a huge difference in the liberal activist media had changed its tone, and it was a very different, which told me that they're seeing exactly what the people, the rank and file, are seeing, and all the questions. And, you know, as Harry Anton mentions, you know, Googling and searching, and people want to know more. As they look to find out more, when people become curious, they learn things. The left hates that because they were defending Plattner up until now. Now, not that they, you know, need Plattner. There are other Democrats, but they've got to make their choice. They're going to have to, again, if they don't want to, this is, you know, they're getting down to the wire here. We're talking right now, the GOP has a slim majority in both the House and Senate. But if they thought they had a new hero, well, now they're learning very quickly. They can't afford to put all their eggs in the Plattner basket. Because it's a Nazi basket.
18: Well, it's...
19: Sorry.
18: A Nazi basket.
19: You don't want to do that. That's what I'm told.
18: Pick up your Nazi basket on Amazon.com.
19: Carry all the Nazi eggs you want. I don't know what Nazi eggs would be.
18: It doesn't matter. Just as long as you have the word Nazi in there, that's all that
19: right.
18: That's all that matters. Hey, well, it's Nazi week on the History Channel. It's always Nazi week. I think that's from
19: who
18: Seinfeld.
19: Was it who said the other day, we don't have to argue about how Nazi the tattoo was.
18: Oh, yeah, that was a former Republican congressman who said that. It was on CNN.
19: Yeah.
18: It's like, well, it's not a Nazi symbol. Okay, we'll argue later how Nazi a Nazi
19: how
18: symbol
19: Nazi
18: is. But the best part is that dropped real quick when it was like, look, if you're saying it's not the official Nazi party symbol...
19: Yeah.
18: You know, if that's your argument, the symbol is the symbol of the concentration camp
19: that's
18: SS.
19: Right. That's right. Yeah.
18: So if you're trying to make that distinction, stop it.
19: Yeah.
18: Because even on MS Now, as we played yesterday, one of their analysts on MS Now said, don't make that analogy. Don't make that comparison. That it's not a Nazi party symbol because it's worse.
19: That's the thing. You have to follow up.
18: Right. And so the defense is, think about this, the defense from Democrats is they found something worse than a Nazi party symbol.
19: Right. That's right.
18: And that's the defense of the candidate. Well, look, you guys are saying it's a Nazi party symbol. It's actually a concentration camp symbol. We know that's worse, but you must understand the distinction. And we're calling you on that. You're not going to win that.
19: You're not.
18: You're not.
19: It's the gain of function debate. It's the Fauciism.
18: Yeah, you're right.
19: You know?
18: But when you see it, the one thing you can get out of this without question, and this may be the first time this has been said in a while for Susan Collins, but the momentum over the last week has really moved in her direction.
19: Yeah. Well,
18: but I look at this. I mean, this is what we said when we said the Republicans' best chances. The Republicans' best chances are the Democrats.
19: Yeah.
18: Right now. Look, we got a Republican Party. It's been written about almost probably most conservative analysts would say it right now. You know, Trump is a Republican Party and Trump is focused on everything, laser focused on everything except what the public cares about, and that's prices.
19: Yeah.
18: And that's the problem that the Republicans have.
19: Yep.
18: And, you know, that's probably one of the reasons, you know, the whole weaponization fund got dropped. Like, well, they couldn't sell it to their own party.
19: Yeah. Right.
18: They couldn't sell it to their own party.
19: Right.
18: And you can't, this wasn't one or two senators or members of Congress. This was a ton of the Republican members saying, you got to drop that and drop that now.
19: Yep.
18: And we said from the very beginning, especially when they came out, well, $1,776,000,000.
19: Yeah.
18: So it's a patriotic thing. You just told the public this is bogus.
19: This is symbolism.
18: Yeah. You just told the public this isn't about, this is bogus. You just did that because there's no way that's the actual damages that a judge would find.
19: Right.
18: So that blew up in their faces big time. It was a horrible decision by Trump and the White House to do that, and it backfired on them big time. And they really can't come out and scream at one or two members of the Republican Congress, because all the fact is, you and I have talked about this before. What does the public hate? The public hates politicians that don't pay their taxes, and they hate slush funds.
19: Yeah.
18: They don't like, if it's a civil case that you won, fine. And part of the not liking slush funds is the whole sexual harassment, you know, sexual assault slush fund that Congress has for themselves. The public hates that.
19: Yeah.
18: Where there's a lack of transparency. We are not against civil judgments at all.
19: Well, no.
18: Anybody on January 6th who believes that they have a case, go for it. Just like anybody who believes they have a case.
19: We have a process for that.
18: Yep.
19: We have a process for determining what the damages are.
18: But the Democrats, as you can see here, right here, this is a perfect case of, well, whatever, however bad the Republicans are, the Democrats are insane.
19: Yep.
18: We are Red Eye Radio.
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18: We are Red Eye Radio. He's Eric Cronin. I'm Gary McNamara. So for the L.A. mayor's race, you say that the New York Times and
19: Fox News both calling it for Bass.
18: Calling it for Bass, even though, again, Pratt has, 29.5%. So the runoff would be coming, right?
19: Right, yeah. So. Yep. Yep, it is. In fact, they're both saying advances to the reelection runoff. So.
18: All right, so it's 36.5% for Bass and Pratt, 29.5% with 53% of the votes in.
19: Yeah.
18: And Hilton still leading with 54% of the vote in, 26.9% to Becerra's 25.7%. So if it stays that way, they're both in the runoff.
19: Yeah, right.

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9: From ABC News, I'm Wayne Cabot. Six states holding primaries. We are tallying the votes. ABC News projects incumbent L.A. Mayor Karen Bass will advance to a runoff. We have not yet projected which candidate she'll face in November. Republican Spencer Pratt is hoping it's him.
13: Obviously, I was going to accept whatever God's plan was tonight. I was going to be happy if I wasn't moving forward because I would have known that God didn't want me to be the mayor. But now I feel very confident that I'm going to continue to work hard.
9: 51% of the votes in. Pratt so far has the lead to challenge Karen Bass. Statewide for governor, mostly a three-way race. Whittled down to two in November, regardless of party, we cannot yet project who they'll be. 53% of that vote in, Republican Steve Hilton, barely ahead of Javier Becerra. Centrist Democrat is hoping to take on MAGA.
14: I sued Trump more than 120 times before, and I won, and I won, and I won. And anyone who wants to come at California will have to go through me.
9: Progressive billionaire Tom Steyer is third for now in a state that'll take days to count the mail-in ballots. A progressive wins the Democratic primary in New Jersey's 12th, Dr. Adam Hamowy.
15: Voters in New Jersey are just tired of these, politics of fear, racism, and anti-Muslim hate, and are ready to move forward. It's not going to work anymore.
16: One New Jersey seat that could swing again is the seventh, where incumbent Republican Tom Kane Jr. hasn't voted or been seen in months. Navy pilot Rebecca Bennett won the Democratic nomination there. Iowa, ABC News projects Zach Lahn, farmer, businessman, will win the GOP nomination for governor. The Trump-backed candidate lost, and that Republican Ashley Hinson has won for the Senate nomination. Kuwait is suspending all flights after an Iranian drone attack hit the country's airport, hours after Iran and the United States traded missile strikes. You're listening to ABC News.
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16: President Trump has tapped mortgage chief Bill Pulte to become the next director of national intelligence, replacing Tulsi Gabbard. Speaking to ABC News, Democratic Senator Elisa Slotkin slammed the pick.
19: He has no experience in national security, none. We're not even sure he has a security clearance or has ever held classified information.
16: Hostage standoff continuing in a Chase Bank in Bakersfield, California. Unclear how many are being held. ABC's Melissa Adan on the first of two people released.
20: We do know that that hostage is now in police, with police and talking to police. Hopefully that will help out the situation there, because Bakersfield police had told us that that suspect did contain the number of people inside a room and they refused to let them out. However, that one person was let out.
16: And now a second. That suspect may or may not have a bomb. CBS has sent Scott Pelley packing after 37 years with the network as anchor. And the face of 60 Minutes, this after a face-off with the new leadership over what he says was pressure to slant stories. At a staff meeting, he reportedly said the editor-in-chief, Barry Weiss, was murdering the show. Many DirecTV viewers hoping to watch Game 1 of the Stanley Cup Finals Tuesday night between the Vegas Golden Knights and Carolina Hurricanes got a message saying the contract with Scripps TV expired. Go to ESPN, Hulu, or Disney+. Well, the Golden Knights won Game 1 5-4. Wayne Cabot, ABC News.
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1: 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Gary McNamara and Eric Harley talk about everything from politics to social issues and news of the day. 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
26: 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He is Eric Harley and I'm Gary McNamara. Welcome and good morning.
0: Hello.
2: All right, so Scott Pelley yesterday fired from 60 Minutes.
0: Shocked.
2: I'm not. I know you were sarcastic.
0: Yeah.
2: I expected this to happen after the blow up.
9: Many thought he was trying to get fired in that meeting. He wanted that to be the basis of. And in the world of, you know, heroes like Stephen Colbert and Jimmy Kimmel being canceled, what would be greater than being canceled by Barry Weiss? You know, that's what this is all about. Here's a guy who thought he was in control. You know, back in the Mike Wallace days, there was a movie about that era of 60 Minutes, and Al Pacino played the producer. I forget what the name of the movie was. But it was, you know, back then, Mike Wallace, I mean, remember he used to smoke? People used to smoke during the interviews. I mean, that just blows me away. How long before they're smoking weed?
2: You know,
9: they're smoking cigars now on podcasts, so why not, right? But
2: every time, I mean, it's probably unfair, but every time I think of Mike Wallace, I think of the SNL bit.
9: Yeah, with Martin Short.
2: Yeah.
9: He's
2: not doing Mike Wallace. He's doing the cigarette company lawyer.
9: Do you know who he is emulating? Great. If you have Netflix, it's called Martin, Life is Short, a great Martin Short documentary just came out recently. There was a makeup artist and hairdresser that used to always do that. She used to always, you know, she would, you know, have her cigarette and, you know, or whatever, and she'd be, and you'd say, well, you know, I got a little bit of a sunburn. You think I don't know that? What? Is it me? You think I don't know that? So he was emulating her and used that to build that character.
2: And who was it? Mike Wallace was played by Harry Shearer.
9: Harry Shearer.
2: Harry Shearer played Mike Wallace. And it was just, remember the lawsuit? Remember the whoopee cushion
9: one? Oh. You know, so much good stuff there.
2: But when Martin Short would be interviewed as the lawyer defending the indefensible and smoking that cigarette, but he would just, when he looked at the camera, he would look right at the camera and go, is it me?
9: Yeah, you know, right. Mike Wallace.
2: But
9: the movie was The Insider, where Al Pacino, which was a great movie. And it goes back to the Russell Crowe. You know, the whole Jeffrey Wigand thing. But Mike Wallace in that was portrayed as, you know, I mean, and that I don't know. There's huge egos in television. There's huge egos anywhere and everywhere and in radio. But Pelley always, to me, came off as arrogant as a viewer. He just had that. He just really had that. He almost literally looked down his nose every time he was in front of a camera.
2: But you know something? I always thought of Scott Pelley was the perfect definition of what Bernard Goldberg wrote about in Bias.
9: Almost as if someone wrote a character based on that, right?
2: Yeah. I mean, I always thought, because Bernard Goldberg in the book Bias, and it was funny because somebody accused him of being a right-wing Trump supporter the other day, and he's like, I'm not a Republican.
9: Christopher Plummer on The Insider played Mike Wallace.
2: Oh, okay.
9: Yeah. All right. Yeah.
2: I forgot where I was going.
9: He did a great job. Well, but he did. It was just like, you know, they had from the book had written a character to depict what the, you know, bias, what that was about.
2: Oh, right. The book. Right. Thank you for putting me back on track again. In the book Bias, he wrote about the fact that they don't believe they're on the right or left.
9: Right. They believe they're right.
2: They believe they're right.
9: Mm-hmm.
2: And he always talked about when he told Dan Rather about the bias in that one article in the response or the one show they did, the one piece they did on the flat tax.
9: Right.
2: Because that's how Bernard Goldberg sat there and went, okay, you know, I'm not a Republican.
0: Right.
2: I've voted on, you know, so many, you know, liberal causes, but I understand what journalism is, and this isn't journalism.
0: Right.
2: And it was a story that the 60 Minutes had done on the flat tax, Steve Forbes' flat tax. And they called it, they started out by saying the flat tax scheme. And then they found nobody who supported it. And Bernard Goldberg said, I know people that support the flat. I know economists that support the flat tax over our current tax system. And how you should do something like this is you don't throw in any type of adjective to make it seem like it's a bogus concept. You say, this is Steve Forbes, who's running for president at that time. Remember back then in the mid 90s.
0: Right.
2: And he's got this flat tax proposal. He believes it's going to be better because of this, this, this, this, and this. We found an economist who disagrees. We found an economist who agrees. Well, when he brought it up, and this was because a contractor, this is what changed Bernard Goldberg was, I guess it was a contractor working on his house.
0: Yeah. Right.
2: And the contractor told him, he said, you guys are biased. And Bernard Goldberg went, no, what are you talking about? He goes, next time you're biased, I'll point it out to you and I'll point out why it's biased. And when that Steve Forbes thing came up, the contractor called him, said, this is where you're biased right here. And he said, you're right. We were.
0: Yeah.
2: This isn't right. This isn't how you do it. When he went to Dan Rather and told him, and then he was done. He was going to be done with 60 Minutes. You can't do that. You can't sit there and say, you're not a journalist. You know what Dan Rather's response to him was? I serve this country.
0: Yeah.
2: As if it was a patriotic thing.
0: Right.
2: And he goes, that's Bernard Goldberg. Sort of and again, I'm going back. I read the book, 25 years ago?
0: Mm.
2: But he said he was surprised by that response. But Michael Schellenberger, and remember, Michael Schellenberger worked with Barry Weiss for the Twitter files.
0: Right.
2: And he's not a Trump supporter. What I know, he's not a Republican.
0: No.
2: But he is somebody who believes in journalism, which means you're not supposed to be a political activist.
0: Right.
2: Now, is there room for political activists in our society? Well, of course. Yeah. I mean, number one, is there room like somebody's allowing you?
0: Right.
2: No.
3: Sorry, we've run out of room.
2: right, exactly. the room is full. You can no longer be. No, anybody can be a political activist. You know,
3: no suit for you.
2: you know, if you wish to be, our point has always been, you claim you're a journalist and you're not.
3: Opinionated stuff. If they're going to have an opinionated show, presentation, anything like that, bring it on. I think, in fact, you and I criticized what's his name from the Discovery Group, who was buying at that time. They were taking over CNN, John Malone. Who said, well, I'd like to see CNN go back to the headline news days. And you and I basically yawned almost literally on the air and said, no, that's boring. I don't mind the it's not even bias. It's having a political opinion, but call it that.
2: Well, I think people, you know, we give our political opinion every day. We have had in the past people call up and say, I like it because...
3: you're not biased.
2: You're not biased. And it's like, well, of course we're biased.
3: we're very biased.
2: Of course we are. But the one thing that we've always said is we're not going to form our opinion on something that's untrue.
3: Right.
2: We're going to make sure that when we lay out what the issue is, and that's the problem, the issues are being perverted. But with whether 60 Minutes or whether it's in the mainstream media, it's not that they're political activists, it's that they're telling you that they're not. They're telling you that they're fair and balanced. And as Bernard Goldberg said, in their view, he goes, I actually believe they think they are.
3: No, they it's
2: he goes, yeah, they that yeah, that you know, they look at it and they go, they don't believe they're on the left or right. They just believe we know how things should be run. I think that Scott Pelley is a perfect example of what Bernard Goldberg wrote about. The era, you know, and then it, I think was the next book.
3: I think it's a great example.
2: Was it Arrogance or whatever?
3: Yeah.
2: It was.
3: Did he quote Walter Cronkite or was that somewhere else separately? Because Cronkite said it. You know, I guess I did lean left, but I believed we were fighting for the right thing and we were doing the right thing.
2: Right. Well, that's
3: whatever. However you want.
2: That's part of journalism where people say, "I'm going into journalism to straighten out the world."
3: Right.
2: No, get into politics or get into the business world to do that. Journalism is where you're just supposed to tell the story.
3: If you want to be a professional activist, or you want to run for office, or something like that, or you want to write an opinion piece or be on an opinionated program, that's one thing. If you're doing journalism, it's totally different.
2: But I want to play this here from Michael Schellenberger, because Michael Schellenberger, again, part of the Twitter files. And remember, it was, Barry Weiss and Michael Schellenberger, Matt Taibbi. They were the ones. And none of them are Republican Trump supporters at all.
3: Right. Right.
2: And they looked at it. And I think what they saw with the FBI and the censorship and the government influence to censor social media, I think it scared the hell out of them.
3: Yeah.
2: But here's Schellenberger. After he laid out everything about what's happened over the last couple of days, and talks about 60 Minutes, and says, whoa, 60 Minutes had a ton of problems, and he lays them out here. Here we go.
4: But a review of the last two decades of 60 Minutes by Public shows that the program has been inaccurate and partisan on many major issues, including the border, transgenderism, climate change, species extinctions, Russiagate, and the Hunter Biden laptop. On the border, first Pelley and then Alfonsi framed the Trump administration's separation of roughly 4,000 to 6,000 children as a moral crime, and then played down the Biden administration's migrant crisis. Biden's open border policy allowed over 500,000 unaccompanied children into the United States between 2021 and 2024, and many of those children ended up in brutal working conditions, where some died. On climate change, 60 Minutes has, for two decades, broadcast a steady stream of warnings about mass extinction and civilizational collapse, despite abundant peer-reviewed literature contradicting that alarmism. In early 2023, Pelley gave the Malthusian Stanford biologist Paul Ehrlich airtime to claim that humanity is not sustainable. He compared having children to illegally dumping waste. And on transgenderism, 60 Minutes framed the controversy selectively. It focused on a female-to-male sports case, even though biological women pose little threat to men's sports, and glossed over the male-to-female cases like swimmer Leah Thomas at Penn. Now, it's not all bad, and 60 Minutes deserves credit for nuance. Pelley noted on air that Ehrlich's 1968 prediction of mass famine had failed because the Green Revolution fed the world. Leslie Stahl drew attention to the potential harms of trans medicine, including by platforming detransitioners, and 60 Minutes did cover the problems with Biden's open border policy. But even in those cases, 60 Minutes biased its segments. After having mentioned the problems with trans medicine, Stahl created a follow-up segment in which she said, "We were concerned that the groups that oppose transgender people might try to weaponize our story and use it against transgender people." In it, Stahl interviewed an LGBT activist who claimed it was dangerous to platform the detransitioners because doing so might increase suicide. Stahl failed to mention a 2011 Swedish study of patients who underwent genital surgery and found that completed suicide rates were 19 times higher than the general population. After having conceded that Ehrlich was catastrophically wrong about overpopulation, Pelley turned around and endorsed his next catastrophe, the claim that humans are causing a sixth mass extinction, which is simply false, given that the International Union for the Conservation of Nature records just 0.8% of assessed species have gone extinct since 1500, and a mass extinction requires something closer to 75%. And 60 Minutes ignored the environmental good news that complicates its apocalyptic narrative. For example, North American fires are at record lows. The year of the biggest fires, 2020, saw just 6% of research sites studied burned compared to 29% in 1748. As such, the recent increase in fires cannot scientifically be attributed to climate change and are in fact a major reduction from the past. Greater agricultural productivity has enabled the expansion of protected lands to an area larger than Africa, undermining the sixth mass extinction hypothesis further, and the natural gas revolution drove most of the 22% decline in U.S. carbon emissions between 2005 and 2020. Carbon emissions have been going down in Europe since the 70s. When you review 60 Minutes' coverage, you discover bias everywhere. Its border coverage falsely framed Biden's policies as agonized choices in an impossible situation. Just months before, Trump simply closed the border, preventing hundreds of thousands of unsupervised and undocumented children, among others, from entering the U.S. Partisan bias was on display in 60 Minutes' treatment of the Russia collusion hoax as real, and the Hunter Biden laptop as unverified and perhaps false. Pelley platformed and promoted the FBI official Andrew McCabe, who had dismissed the Hillary Clinton emails, which had suggested evidence of influence peddling, and who promoted the Russia collusion hoax and the fake Steele dossier.
5: We had...
2: Okay, and he goes into that, but you can see as he lays it out, you know, you can go, you can sit there and you go back and look at time after time after time after time. And again, remember, Schellenberger is not a Trump supporter Republican.
3: Right.
2: He's somebody who believes in journalism, and they just, you know, laid it out across the border. It is the bias. It's the political activism. And we said yesterday, political activism can be in the sense of not having the curiosity to challenge everybody in the same way.
3: Right, right.
2: As we pointed out, yeah. Because we played, well, I cut it for the McCabe thing because we did the McCabe thing. We actually played that audio on yesterday's show and did all that and then tore apart, you know, Pelley and his producer who did another segment, you know, with glowing accolades for McKay, and everything that they were promoting was false. And as we said, there's a complete lack of curiosity in the journalist to find out what the truth is, and that is their form of political activism. That's another part of their form of political activism. We just will treat some as credible, where I look at it, if I'm an interviewer, you've got to prove it to me with the facts. And the facts were never there for Russia collusion.
3: Right.
2: And the Hunter Biden laptop, yeah, they were there. And so this is not, as some on the left is trying to portray this, as well, you know, this is about the new executive producer and Barry Weiss not having the experience. That's always, again, that's always, to me, the first argument that comes from people who wish to keep the status quo alive.
3: Right.
2: So you had all this experience, but you were absolutely biased. Well, then the experience means diddly and squat.
3: Yep.
2: We are Red Eye Radio.
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7: An update and clarifications associated with new world screwworm concerns. Agriculture Secretary Brooke Rollins Tuesday started with the latest.
8: Just recently, Mexico reported 8 new detections of new world screwworm late last week. One of those that was detected was a 5-year-old goat in Coahuila, approximately 25 miles from the U.S.-Mexico border. So this is the closest we've seen it.
7: To the U.S. border. The secretary added, going forward, ramped up communication efforts and continued education of USDA and federal plus stakeholder action plans for NWS prevention and response efforts. That includes a new world screwworm fact sheet found at www.screwworm.gov, as well as an updated NWS response playbook in the event of a breach in our southern border by this pest. I'm Rod Bain reporting for the U.S. Department of Agriculture in Washington, D.C.
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1: We're on our radio. He is Eric Harley, and I'm Gary McNamara. All right, just taking a quick peek. Still the same California governor, Steve Hilton, 27.2. Becerra, 25.6. And again, I guess New York Times and Fox says Bass, you know, got the most votes in the L.A. mayor's race. So yeah. Pratt and Bass in a runoff. She had 36.5. He had 29.5. So will be interesting. But if you look at it overall, I mean, still – there's an uphill battle, but if you look at it, still momentum even in California.
2: Yeah.
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9: We are Red Eye Radio. He is Eric Carley, and I'm Gary McNamara. Say, on the whole Scott Pelley thing, as I've said, and it's amazing because there seems to be no self-awareness from the liberal media at all. I mean, there's no self-awareness. When you take the whole Scott Pelley thing and you look at the Colbert thing, there's no self-awareness about the business at all. And we've said this for the longest time, and they don't even understand this. You know, we do this show here, and everybody knows, you know, we haven't in a while, but I remember the one time somebody called and said, we love your show because you guys are unbiased. It's like, well, no, we're not. We're completely biased. If we ever came out and said we're unbiased, you know, I wouldn't listen to me if I was marketing myself as being unbiased.
10: Yeah.
9: Because I would know nobody would buy it.
10: Right.
9: You know, because I know you got your biases. The only thing that we promise is you may not agree with our opinion, but we're not going to argue something that's based on an inaccuracy.
10: Right.
9: We're not going to take a story that's false and promote it in some way. We're also not going to give an opinion, and we'll say this. We've said this many times before. We're not afraid to say, I don't know. And we don't care about being first with a story.
11: Well, I'll
9: about being right.
11: I'll relate that to this event. The Pelley thing is separate from whether or not Barry Weiss will be successful long term, or the new executive producer of 60 Minutes will be successful long term. Their audience is roughly 55 to 60% left leaning viewers. Everybody knows that. Roughly 20 to 25% are right leaning. And the ratings had changed, they had dropped. There was a bit of a resurgence, and now they do what's called linear ratings, which means in every way that you can watch the show, this is how many viewers we have weekly. And the last measurement I was able to find, and again, it's not exact science, I don't have it in front of me, but I do remember the number was 9.1 million weekly. All right. So, again, you got to keep in mind, it's on things like Paramount Plus. It's on streaming. It's on, and I don't know how soon it goes on streaming. You know, I'm assuming it's maybe a week later. I don't know. But with all, you know, combined, linear, all across the board on all platforms, 9.1. That's not a small audience. And I forget, may have been the New York Times. It's the number one rated news program. And I was like, yeah, but that doesn't really mean, I mean, Mr. Beast stomps them when it comes to the number of viewers. So let's be clear about what you're saying you're good at or best at. So in today's world, and I think it's important to remember that. But the question is, you know, are they losing $40 million a year like Colbert? We don't, they could be. We're not aware of that just yet, but I don't think they are.
9: No, I'm going to guess they're, I would guess they're still profitable.
11: I'm guessing they're making some money.
9: Yeah.
11: And then you've got Barry Weiss comes in at the head of CBS News. And then now, you know, she's, as we mentioned, I said yesterday, it's like going from the stair-stepping machine at the gym to trying to climb Everest, because it's such a huge monumental to turn that big Titanic around, you know, before it hits the iceberg and starts to fail completely. You know, it's going to be, and I'm with her. I hope she can do this because I believe in true journalism. I've said it a million times. That, and that may be hyperbole, but I've said it more than once that it plays a critical role in a free society. And so if the new executive producer of 60 Minutes, if it turns out the ratings drop, and you get into the breakdown of why the ratings drop, it may be because the majority of the audience is on the left, and now they know that they've got it in their mind. Barry Weiss is in control, and they believe she's right wing, which she's not. And so they see something different. One thing that was said, has been said, about the new executive producer, one thing that he reportedly said about the show was, because there was a complaint the other day. I don't think it actually happened during that meeting, but it was somewhere right before that meeting. That infamous meeting now that basically got Scott Pelley fired and made so much news, was that they were going to turn 60 Minutes into 61-minute segments and treat it like TikTok. And I kind of laughed, and I thought every segment would open like, hey, guys! And it's not, but it's, you know, clearly not going to be that. But you have to recognize that the sensibility of your audience is changing, mm-hmm, in terms of how they consume media, and all of broadcast TV has to realize that. Some are rolling with the flow, some aren't. Late night TV, Jimmy Kimmel himself has said, look, people are streaming things, they're, you know, they're on their phone. Late night TV is probably going to be gone in 5 years. He said it. And I don't know where 60 Minutes lands or why, but it is separate from what happened here. We'll see. I hope that true journalism can survive. And maybe it ends up being a big streaming thing, and it is different. But it's real journalism, and that's what I hope for. Because I don't care where the fallout is. You and I have also been, this is where we get the people that say, well, you guys are unbiased. If the fallout happens for somebody on the right because they did something wrong, then that's on them if you've got the proof that they did that. If you can demonstrate that, not just say it, not lie by omission like they did with Charlottesville, not make it up completely like they did with the Russian hoax and everything they've thrown at Trump. I mean, if you can show something, and it's happened to people on the right, and there's fallout, well, that's on the person who committed those actions or who was responsible for that. But the point is, journalism could be on its, and I believe this for a while, on its last leg, because you don't have people, you have very few people, and it really comes down to Schellenberger, Barry Weiss, and Matt Taibbi, and a handful of others that want to do real journalism, and that's a shame.
9: Well, but they're, you know, for example, Schellenberger's doing it and quite successful, mm-hmm. from what I can tell on mm-hmm. On YouTube and mm-hmm. And X and whatever. Mm-hmm. Again, it's not just journalism; it's again how you're broadcasting it. What is the platform
1: that
9: you're broad and
1: goes
9: and,
1: back to
9: and,
1: the sensibilities and, I was
9: right,
1: talking about
9: and yeah. whether TV is antiquated or not.
1: Right.
9: And you know, you look at, you know, 60 Minutes, and you know, should 60 Minutes be repeating, you know, consistently on, you know, it, any new show, should they be consistently repeating or be on social media? As you said, that's one thing they're looking at right now, is to increase the audience.
1: Mm-hmm.
9: I think one of the things that I think is so imperative, that what the left doesn't understand, is that the initial brand that they're selling is wrong.
1: Yeah.
9: It's, if you're a country music station, we play country music and people turn it on and you're playing heavy metal.
1: Yeah.
9: When you say we're a bunch of journalists that only care about the truth, and the bias is obvious, people don't buy, before they even watch a new show, they don't buy it. Because they can tell instantaneously that you are not, that what you are selling or what you're actually doing is not what you're selling.
1: Right. I even get frustrated with Fox News quite a bit, because what I'm thinking is, you're not explaining to the audience why it's wrong what they're doing. You're just saying what they're doing is wrong. You're saying what they're doing, and you're saying that it's wrong.
9: No, I would say that in general, there's a ton of news out there on the right and the left that don't explain things like that. How many times do I come in here and I'm screaming in our pre-show meeting going, but you're not telling me what's going on.
1: Exactly.
9: What's going on?
1: Right.
9: Why is this happening?
1: Right.
9: Don't just tell me it's happening. Why is it happening?
1: Right.
9: I'll read a news story and have more questions than when before I started. That should never be the case.
1: That should never, and it seems to be more the case than not these days. And it's frustrating, because I can listen to Fox News on the radio. When you're listening to it on the radio, it's different than a TV presentation. And especially if you're on the go, because, you know, you're trying to keep your knees at 8 and 4, you know, drive safely and the whole thing, and text and all of that while you're listening to it. But it's that's when I notice it the most, because, well, wait a minute, you're not giving me everything I need for the, now I probably already know more than, you know, what they're saying about any particular story. Whether I do or not is not the point. It's whether I believe they're delivering it and their presentation is doing justice for the audience, because, again, that's part of journalism. Don't just say it's wrong. Say why.
9: Well, I think one of the perfect examples is when the Supreme Court makes a decision,
1: yeah,
9: and nobody explains the legal part of it, which is something that we focus on all the time,
1: yeah,
9: and say, well, this is why it passed.
1: Right.
9: You know, we can look at the, you know, the Dobbs decision on abortion.
1: Right.
9: They outlawed abortion. No, they didn't.
1: Right.
9: How dare they make law? No, they didn't.
1: They didn't. They were saying just the opposite. It's not our place to make law.
9: And it's amazing how many people I talk, which means the news organizations aren't explaining to people what it's actually about. But then they don't want to.
1: Well,
9: because if you do, it makes sense. If you explain to people, like when Democrats say, get rid of the Senate.
1: Right.
9: When you explain why you shouldn't get rid of the Senate, people go, oh, that's right. Oh, you're right. If New Hampshire doesn't feel they're represented, why should they be in the union?
1: Right.
9: No, and when you explain the bicameral legislature to people, they understand it. They go, oh, okay, I understand why there's two.
1: Well, that's SCOTUS blog, Amy Howe. This is why we give her so much credibility and credit.
9: She explains it
1: when she writes about it. And she's highly underused, with all due respect to SCOTUS blog. I think she would, again,
9: be good on 60 Minutes.
1: Well, it would be great. Well, because if you're talking about it, you know, what happens inevitably, though, when you have like a round table, it starts to become a debate. Well, I disagree. Well, hold on a second. If you're talking in terms of doing the reporting and explaining things, then you can say, well, I would add to that that this, or my take on this is this. But when you start hearing things like, well, I disagree, well, okay, now we're going into biased territory. Now we're going into, quite often, activism territory. It's not journalism. And journalism is the reason it plays a key role, a critical role in a free society, is so that every day, because most people don't sit around and listen to talk radio or do talk radio or write blogs at SCOTUS blog or things like that. They've got lives, and unlike us, and they, at the end of their day, they're either going to be curious or not. And if they are, you should be able to have a presentation that explains things and does a good job at plain Englishing everything for them. Because, as we've mentioned, the Constitution is not hard to understand. Our founders made sure that it is not. It is something everybody can understand. Curiosity has to be of the person.
9: We are Red Eye Radio.
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9: We are on our radio. He's Eric Carlin. I'm Gary McNamara. So, yeah, there seems to be no self-awareness, whether it's the whole Pelly thing or, you know, even Colbert.
20: Yeah.
9: You know, because that right. was just amazing. There was almost like a sense of entitlement. That you're just supposed to be given a job, and once a job is held by somebody on the left, even in the entertainment division, they're entitled to that job. And I thought that's why you had the left saying, it's so mean what CBS said when CBS came out and said, hey, here's why Colbert's gone. And it was a very blunt message.
20: Mm-hmm.
9: Here's a decision. We were losing $40 million. We're now making $15 million. The difference,
20: right.
9: $55 million.
20: Yeah.
9: That's why we made the decision
20: yeah.
9: to end the Colbert show.
20: Right.
9: End of story.
20: Yep.
9: Everybody how do you debate that?
20: Right.
9: You've got to come right out and say, well, because nobody once CBS came out with the numbers, nobody challenged it.
20: Right.
9: At that point, that was gone. Even in the beginning, well, he must be making a profit, or, you know, it's just ridiculous as to what's going on, or they just want to get rid of the left wing. Well, when you put it that way, we were losing $40 million. Now we're making $15
20: million. Yeah.
9: $55 million the difference. Yeah, but you don't own the show. We don't care.
20: Doesn't matter.
9: We don't care.
20: Well, we're in the positive right. territory now in a swing of $55 right. million bucks a year.
9: Yeah. It's nighttime. Byron Allen provides the content, pays us money. We don't need to sell it.
20: Yeah.
9: We instantaneously have a difference of $55 million. Maybe we'll do something in the future, but
20: yeah,
9: hey, it's great now.
20: Right.
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26: From ABC News, I'm Wayne Cabot. California governor, 55% counted. It's too soon to say which two candidates will advance to November, because it's going to take days to count the mail-ins. A Republican may be one of them. Fox News contributor Steve Hilton, who was a strategist for the British Prime Minister David Cameron.
27: We've got the rebel spirit. We've got the hustle. We've got the attitude. We've got everything we need to make California golden again, except for a good governor. And very soon, we will have that as well.
26: What he doesn't have is the nomination just yet, running neck and neck with Democrat Javier Becerra. But too soon to count out fellow Democrat Tom Steyer, who has spent over $200 million in seemingly nonstop ads. People in the City of Angels are having their say, and here's ABC's Lionel Moise.
28: Early results from the Los Angeles mayor's race show reality TV star Spencer Pratt making the cut to face incumbent Karen Bass in November's general election.
29: We have led a grassroots campaign because we want to bring change to our city, and that's what we've been doing, and that's what we're going to continue to do.
28: Bass, a Democrat in first place overnight. Pratt, a registered Republican running as an independent, holding in second.
26: The Trump-endorsed candidate lost for governor of Iowa to a farmer and businessman, Zach Lahn, for the nomination. But the Trump-endorsed Senate candidate did win her nomination, Ashley Hinson.
30: Earning his support and endorsement in this race is not something that I take lightly. It is an honor and a responsibility that I will carry with me these next 5 months into November. So thank you, President Trump, for your service to our country.
26: Hinson will square off against Democrat Josh Turek. The U.S. and Iran trading missile fire again. A drone hit the Kuwait airport. Oil is up another 2%. You're listening to ABC News.
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5: Scott Pelley replies after getting fired by CBS. He says that the new management instructed him to inject falsehoods and bias into a politically sensitive story for 60 Minutes. Sources tell ABC News federal regulators are investigating possible insider trading on the prediction market Kalshi by former Congressman George Santos. Here's ABC's Sophie Flay.
6: Back in February, Santos released this video.
7: I'm going to be there for the State of the Union in the gallery, guys.
6: At the time, Kalshi was taking bets on who would attend President Trump's State of the Union speech. Sources say Santos placed wagers tied to his own attendance, but during the address, he posted, "Watching State of the Union from an airport TV was not part of the plan." By skipping the speech, sources say he pocketed tens of thousands of dollars.
5: We're told Kalshi referred the suspicious trading to regulators. The Vegas Golden Knights take game one of the Stanley Cup Finals. They skated past the Carolina Hurricanes 5-4. Watch parties are set for tonight for game one of the NBA Finals. Spurs seeking their first title in 12 years. The Knicks, their first in 53 years. A whole new world. He started singing at 14 in his hometown, Greenville, South Carolina. And Peebo Bryson hit it big in the 80s with top 10 tunes, earning Grammys later for Beauty and the Beast and A Whole New World. Word of his death at 75 after a stroke. I'm Wayne Cabot, ABC News.
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21: 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Gary McNamara and Eric Harley talk about everything from politics to social issues and news of the day. Whether you're up late or you're just starting your day, welcome to the show. 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
9: All across America, we are Red Eye Radio. He is Eric Harley and I'm Gary McNamara. Welcome and good morning.
20: Hello.
9: I'm sorry. I just started laughing here when I saw Chris Saliza, who is on the left, by the way, talking about Scott Pelley from 60 Minutes. How can he not be fired? He said his direct boss and the women who runs the network are murdering 60 Minutes and aren't qualified to do their jobs. Like, in what profession would he not be fired?
0: Right. It's like what you were saying about our bosses during the break. It's, you can't say that out loud.
20: We have great bosses. In fact, I would say the greatest bosses on the planet.
9: Throw me under the...
20: all the bosses in the world, ours are number one.
9: Man, throw me under
20: each of them equally number one.
9: Throw me under the natural gas bus.
20: Well, I, you know, man, look, you've had a good run.
9: And I have. No, but I want to read what Nick Bilton, the executive producer, actually said, because I agree what you said when we started the show. Hmm. I think that Scott Pelley wanted to get fired.
20: Yeah, I really believe he wants to be the, you know, I think he's just angry that he couldn't be the hero before Colbert was the hero, you know?
9: Yeah, here was a letter. Mr. Pelley, I meant what I said in my letter last week to the 60 Minutes team. Joining 60 Minutes is an honor of my career, and I'm grateful to be working alongside the people who have contributed to the most important television journalism brand this country has ever produced. While I'm new to 60 Minutes, I devoted my career to investigative journalism and storytelling. I started this job excited to collaborate and to benefit from the wisdom and experience of the 60 Minutes of veterans, with you among them. For that reason, one of the first things I did in my new role was to call you to talk and invite you to dinner. It was a profound disappointment that you rejected that overture and chose ambush instead. Yesterday, you hijacked my first meeting with the staff to disparage me, my qualifications, and my intentions with remarkable incivility and contempt. I welcome a diversity of viewpoints and a respected debate among the team, but this was nothing of the sort. Yesterday's performative display of hostility enacted in front of the staff instead of in a civil private conversation demonstrated that you have no interest in contributing to the future success of the show or approaching my new tenure with the mind open to collaboration and progress. I am here to deliver first-in-class news programming, not to make headlines about newsroom drama. I am eager to work alongside who share this goal. Despite yesterday's misconduct, I had hoped that in sitting down with you today, we could find a path forward together. You made it clear that you are not interested in such a path. Your antipathy to the future of the show has come through loud and clear, and I have heard you. I therefore write on behalf of CBS News to inform you that your employment with CBS is terminated for cause, effective immediately.
20: Yeah.
9: Enclosed is your formal termination letter. Now, the reason I went, for cause.
20: Right. Contract.
9: Is I'm guessing that he has a guaranteed contract.
20: Yeah. And then you have to mention in your letter that we're firing you for cause.
9: Right.
20: And so, you know, that goes back to, again, disparaging comments. And doing that in front of other colleagues. I mean, this is the case they'll try and make for, you know, when Pelley's lawyers come back and go, nope, got a contract and this isn't cause. This is because you didn't like Scott Pelley or whatever they're going to do.
9: And a judge might say,
20: you got to pay him.
9: He vehemently disagreed with you.
20: Yeah.
9: That's not cause.
20: Right. And, you know,
9: depending on. Who the labor lawyer is,
20: and
9: that you
20: giving
9: get.
20: His opinion in a meeting or chiming in a meeting, was seemed to be, according to the reports, more than chiming in. But yes, you could. He might well win. He might get a settlement or a full contract payout. I don't know what the remainder of his contract.
9: You know, it's interesting because when I've said before I've been fired, I actually when people say, "You mean you were fired for what did you do?" and I went, "Okay, no, I was let go." Yeah, I've never been fired for cause.
20: No, I was let go. I one time in radio. That's all I've done. Actually, I mean, I've done manufacturing, but my only full-time career has been radio. But this one time that I was let go, they had asked me to do the morning show, and so I went from afternoons to mornings, and then the program director wanted to go back on the air. He missed being on the air, and I think probably the budget wasn't going to work out where they had an off-air programming director, especially in a small town. I kind of felt that was going to happen anyway. And it was December 30th, 1994. And 3 months later, I moved from market number 237 to, I think, market number 7.
2: At that time, then.
20: Yeah.
2: I think it's 4 now.
20: Yeah, right. And so
2: Did you see
20: a huge jump. And I was and that day I actually got hired across the street in that small town. It wasn't literally across the street, but that's what we say on radio. It was the competition hired me, and I worked for a few months there, and then got a call from a friend of mine in Dallas, and then, you know, landed here, worked in rock radio, and then a couple of years later, I started this gig.
2: Did you see that by the end of the year, Dallas Metro will be at 9 million?
20: Yeah. Yeah.
2: When I came here, it was like 5.5 million.
20: It's insane.
2: 26 years ago.
20: It's insane.
2: Oh, and this, the other thing relates to when we look at some of the primaries yesterday. If people are moving out, does that mean this? I'm putting this in a question form. If people are moving out of California,
20: yeah,
2: does this mean it's easier for Democrats to win now? Because the people that are left,
20: oh, would be more conservative or independent? You mean the people leaving are the ones that are voting red?
2: Yeah,
20: yeah,
2: they're the one, or if they leave, they decide to, you know, to vote red. Because you've seen that. You've seen people that, you know, you look at Michael Schellenberger, the actor, for example.
20: Mm-hmm.
2: You know, he's completely rejected the Democratic Party after everything.
20: Right, yeah.
2: No, he was living in New York City anyway, I believe, right? Or does he
20: might have... I don't know. At one time he was living in California. I don't know where he's living, actually, but yeah. But yeah, I mean, look. The dynamics are shifting everywhere in red states. You know, you're seeing the big counties, of course, and metro areas, they're blue, and they've been going blue for a long, long time. And there's this higher concentration of, in fact, when did Dallas County go blue? Was that 2008 or before that? May have been before that. But you start seeing, again, that migration. In fact, the Dallas Morning News had this really great interactive thing on their website years ago. It was several years ago, where it would show where, which areas were going to go bluer or redder, you know, based on people moving to the state. Samsung just announced they're moving right here to North Texas. And so it was showing, politically what likely was going to happen in the years to come. And it was pretty close. Pete Sessions, his district, you know, basically, that he used to represent is, then all red, won that district. The shifting we've seen in every state. However, the migration from the states, from the big blue states, are for core reasons. The core reasons of survival, because it's not just the billionaires.
2: No,
20: it's the people that are leaving for jobs. When corporations, you know, back in the day, and it used to be that we here in North Texas, there were a lot of entities in the suburbs and these towns in the suburb that made up the suburbs were saying, all right, we're going to offer these incentives. Plano, I don't know if they did. I'm assuming they did for Samsung. And it's just a few minutes. That's a few minutes east of here where we are right now. But they would have to compete that way. And then those corporations would have to then entice talent from other states. If they didn't have it locally, then they would have to entice talent from other states by saying, well, we'll pay for your moving expenses. We'll pay for your lodging. That happens to a certain extent, but not to the level that it used to. And the reason is because there are so many people moving here that are seeing that opportunity. That kind of shifted as they got across that threshold of people knowing that those jobs were going to be available here. And most of all, that they were going to be paid well and have a lower cost of living.
2: You know, you mentioned the Samsung announcement the other day.
20: Mm-hmm.
2: Just looking here at the editorial board of the Wall Street Journal. The Exxon example for corporations, the shareholder duty case for leaving states had punished business. ExxonMobil shareholders last week voted to support management's decision to move its corporate headquarters to Texas from New Jersey. It's a smart move that raises questions for other companies. Is it becoming corporate governance duty to leave states that punish businesses for states that don't? 71% of Exxon's holders supported the corporate move to its annual at its annual meeting. That endorsement came despite opposition from the proxy advisor of Glass Lewis and Institutional Shareholder Services. Those two advisory firms try to enforce progressive policies on corporate governance, even if they are not in the best interest of the shareholders. The Exxon CEO, Darren Woods, pitched the decision as better for its business. As the company has operated in Texas for decades, the board believes that this kind of familiarity will lead to more reasonable, productive decisions from Texas officials and citizens, which is critical to the long-term success of the company. Yet Exxon has had its legal home in New Jersey since 1882.
3: Wow.
2: So why move it now? The best answer is the policy differences between the states are becoming wider. States run by Democrats are moving in a sharply different direction than states run by Republicans. One big difference is litigation risk. In 2022, New Jersey's attorney general sued Exxon for allegedly deceiving the public about climate change and fossil fuels. A judge dismissed the case in 2025, but climate lawsuits are a major priority for the tort bar and progressives. Exxon also amended its bylaws to provide an exclusive form provision to litigate shareholder suits in the federal court in southern Texas or the state's special business courts. This is at least somewhat protection against marauding plaintiff lawyers in league with Democrat state attorney generals. Texas Attorney General Ken Paxton has become an anti-business problem, though he'll soon be out of that job as he seeks a Senate seat. Exxon has already moved its corporate headquarters to Texas, so it has long benefited from the low cost of doing business. New Jersey has the highest corporate tax rate at 11.5%. Texas has no corporate tax rate, though it does have a gross receipts tax. Texas also has no top personal income tax, while New Jersey's top rate, 10.75. That's the one, you know, you and I have talked about this for a long time because we've been doing, you know, radio shows for a long time, talk radio for a long time, and saying, what will be the tipping point? And I guess the question is this a tipping point now? Are we finally seeing it? It was going to happen sooner or later.
3: Right. Yeah.
2: Companies aren't going to continue to stay in places that cost them significantly more.
3: No, no, they're not. And, you know, it's interesting because we were talking to my wife was talking to a family friend who she's done business with for years. In fact, we look back and many of our friends, you know, these days are people that we've done business with. And they, so they have years of experience. And, you know, there is a shift in the thinking. You talked about it. I think you mentioned it off the air earlier about how many able-bodied males are not in the workforce right now and aren't, they're really not looking actively. And it's amazing when you look at, well, people in our age group, let's just say people in the 45 to 65 age category. Companies are scrambling to find people that will just show up, that will just be there, that, you know, and, you know, you're, it's not that they're going to pay extravagant salaries just for showing up, but they are willing to hire and pay well and then promote on a regular basis for those that do. And, you know, when you have so much competition out there for, you know, people being able to, right now it's kind of stagnant in the jobs market. It's not on the national level. It's not what it was in years past. going to pre-COVID. But I think we're heading back in that direction. And that's when you'll start seeing wage increases, because that competition just starts to get fast and furious. That's what you're going to start seeing.
2: I'll have those numbers you just mentioned. Yeah. I just found it was the Jason Riley story yesterday. American Idol. One in three working age American men aren't so much even looking for a job.
3: Yeah.
2: These are Bureau of Labor Statistics. Statistics.
3: Yeah. Idle as in IDLE.
2: Right, exactly.
3: Instead of IDOL.
2: Right, that's why I chuckled.
3: Yeah, I love it.
2: That next on Red Eye Radio.
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9: We are on our radio. He is Eric Cronin. I'm Gary McNamara. Yeah, you would mention that I had mentioned in our mid-show meeting to you off the air about the

0: men were neither working nor looking for a job in April. Among males 20 and older, the 66% labor force participation rate is down from 73% in 2006.
1: Now, does this include gig jobs? Does this include, because if you're a contractor, you're self-employed.
0: No. It includes that too, right? Yes. The premature absence of millions of, this is Jason Riley's column in the WSJ, the premature absence of millions of able-bodied men from our workforce, combined with the continued retirement of the baby boomers and significant reductions in immigration, bodes ill for the country. A life without gainful employment has become a viable alternative for an increasing number of American males. In his book, Men Without Work.
1: Men Without Hats or Men at Work.
0: Reported that the work rate for men 20 and older fell by more than 13 percentage points between 1965 and 2015. More stats coming up that are pretty shocking.
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8: And thank you.
7: All right, so the really interesting, the Department of Labor statistics, one in three men in the United States were neither working nor looking for a job in April. Among males 20 and older, the 66% labor force participation rate is down from 73% in 2006. And we were, this is Jason Raleigh's column in the WSJ that we were talking about, and talking about the book Men Without Work that is out there now. This is really interesting that the work rate for men 20 and older fell by more than 13 percentage points between 1965 and 2015. During that half century, he added, the fraction of men without jobs of any sort in the broad 20 to 64 group went from 10% of the total to almost 22%. And the percentage of wholly jobless prime age men shot from 6% to nearly 16%. The long-term rise in male joblessness does not stem from the inability to find employment. It results instead from an unwillingness to search for work. And while labor force participation rates vary by race and ethnicity, factors other than hiring discrimination seem to be playing a larger role in the disparities.
8: Hmm.
7: And they write in the book, the legacy of prejudice might seem to explain why prime age males' work rates and workforce participation rates are lower for blacks and whites today, but they cannot explain why work rates for white men today are decidedly lower than they were for black men in 1965.
8: Huh.
7: Nor can they explain why the labor participation rates of married black men 25 to 54 are higher than for never married white men in the same age group.
8: Wow.
7: They talk about, well, some blame the technological advancements, globalization, deindustrialization for the increase in male idleness, but those barriers are hardly insurmountable. like married men who are trying to support their families. Foreign-born males who come to the U.S. in search of work also tend to have higher work rates, notwithstanding globalization and other macroeconomic trends. Neither married men nor immigrants are stealing these jobs. Rather, they are seizing employment opportunities that others will not take. The more likely culprit is a social safety net full of generous government benefits that allow men who won't work to subsist. Welfare and disability programs at the state and federal level are well-funded by the political left, are easily gamed by design, and have become a significant source of income for men with no jobs and no interest in finding one.
8: I'd love to break this down by state.
7: I love this here. This is Jason Riley writes this. Because these men often have no problem mooching off women who take them in, they're able to live on welfare payments sent to others in the same household.
8: Well, hold on a second. Hold on. I just want to say this. This is a strong rumor, and to Mr. Riley, with all due respect, that I'm with my wife because her uncle left her a lot of money. I would be with her no matter who left her that money. I'm not mooching.
7: Yes. Democrats in Washington often look to Europe as a social welfare model for the United States. We did bring up, though you notice Democrats aren't bringing up Sweden anymore because Sweden realized that these socialist programs are really hurting the economy, hurting job creation, and also the fact that one thing that was very, very quiet is the middle class pays a lot more in taxes for those social programs. But a recent journal editorial on Britain's workforce woes ought to give them pause. According to a new report from former Labor Health Secretary Alan Milburn, nearly a million Brits under the age of 25 are not employed, in school, or in any type of job training. Nearly half of Britain's idle youth under the age of 25 now claim to have a work-limiting disability, and they collect benefits, the journal noted. Around 7 in 10 youth who claimed a disability benefit, these are people under the age of 25 in Great Britain, are still on it a decade later. Europe's large safety net is not a model for America. It's a cautionary tale. You know, you and I said this a long time ago. People go, well, no, wait. And we've said, no, you can look at, you know, you can look at the, I remember when the Soviet Union broke up and there were Russians complaining because they had to go out and actually find a job, everything that wasn't handed to them.
8: Well,
7: and what they found out was that people would rather have there are some people, especially when you have, you know, the pathology of dependency that is put into you. When everything is just handed to you, you don't have to do anything.
8: Right.
7: Well, then you'd rather live in a minimal sustenance like that than actually go out and face the world.
8: Well, yeah, because there's this great fear, you know, that nothing's going to be there. And in the beginning, you know, post-Soviet Union.
7: It was true.
8: It was true.
7: Right.
8: I mean, you know, they just didn't have what we have here. And I would love to break this down on these stats by states, right?
7: Oh, yeah.
8: We talk about the welfare, all right? Because there are a lot of states, well, it's going to be limited. Unemployment is going to be limited by state. Food stamps is going to be limited by state. It's, you know, when you break it down, I would really love to see, because it would only make sense that this is happening at a greater level in the states that give out at the state level a greater amount of free stuff, food, housing. Unemployment, which is going to be limited in every state, but any of that, right? And also the mooching. Here's my question. So a guy moves in with a woman, you know, and they're not married. They're considered to be roommates, right?
7: Mm-hmm.
8: Well, if the guy's not working and she's working, because, you know, he mentions mooching off of women here. And he's, if you look at that, then the guy living with the woman could claim, because he's a separate household, that even though they live together and they could be roommates, the state will not include her income in qualifying for benefits for him. So he could be getting who knows what if they're not married. You know, he would get the full benefits as if he lived alone. And she's paying the rent.
7: You know, I look at it. I was having a discussion. By the way, I've had some great discussions. People, you know, young people saying, well, do you think there's opportunity today?
8: Mm-hmm.
7: And I've said, yes. I think there's a ton of opportunity.
8: Yeah.
7: And if I was a young person, would I view my future in an optimistic way? Because a lot of people don't. There's nothing out there.
8: Mm-hmm.
7: And they said, well, you know, you can say that now. And I go, well, actually, no, I could say that back then.
8: Mm-hmm.
7: When I was in my early 20s, you know, when I think about it, when I was in radio for a short time after college. Now, I was working all through in college at the bank, whatever.
8: Right.
7: But the unemployment rate, and I'm going to pick this time out because, you know, you look at 1979 to 1980. And I always think of the Malaise speech by Jimmy Carter.
8: Mm-hmm.
7: You know, basically it's, you know, what, you know, whatever we need to, you know, we, the Malaise speech and whatever. And all I can think of is, you know, that was a time when the unemployment rate from 79 to 80 went from 6% to 7.2%. The Fed raised the interest rate to 20%.
8: Yeah.
7: Just a few months before in 1979.
8: Yeah.
7: 20%. So inflation was through the roof. Unemployment was much greater than it was today.
8: Right, right.
7: And I was as optimistic as I could possibly be. What was happening on the outside never changed my focus. I knew there were, you know, the funny thing is, I knew that there were challenges out there, but I never thought that those challenges had any, and this comes again from my father. My father, who just said, doesn't matter what's going on, if you're the best at what you do, you can find something.
8: If
7: you're willing to work, you got a work ethic. It doesn't matter.
8: You
7: got to
8: show up.
7: You know, now, I had to get out of my chosen profession at that time. Good God. I was in radio for like 6 months, and I sucked. It was music radio.
8: Mm.
7: And so I went in to do it. My family all did, even though I had, you know, no job experience on it. I became a machinist.
8: Mm-hmm.
7: You know, and that's what I did for 4 years and got back into radio in 83 and never have been out, you know, since that point. Went back into music radio in 83. But I would be just as optimistic today as I was back then, because it really didn't matter. I had blinders on. And I always wanted to eventually get back into radio.
8: Mm-hmm.
7: I was biding my time a little bit, but then I'm going to sit and go, okay, what do I do? Radio next. And all of a sudden, boom. This job opportunity comes up, you know, as a machinist, which paid a lot more than when I became, you know, went to Worthington Compressors. You know, we were making, you know, the United Steelworkers, we were making great money.
8: Mm-hmm.
7: And so I stayed in it because that was the first thing. The first thing was not to do exactly what I wished to do in life, because I always was focused towards radio. The first thing was, can I make money? And even when I was when I did that stuff, the machinist stuff, I was still doing club. I was still a club DJ. I was still doing that on the side.
8: Sure. Yeah.
7: You know, probably three nights a week.
8: Mm-hmm.
7: But all of us, I think of my buddy Jerry and my buddy Jeff, because we all went to college together. We had We didn't view it as having incredible work ethic. You didn't sit there and say, we all have incredible work ethics. Right. We just want to make money.
8: Right. Yeah. Yeah. Well, and it's also a drive, I think, to, you know, because I look at, you know, I read something the other day. Is it, you should set your goals. And I thought, yeah, that's so, you know, to me, sitting down and you should sit down and write all of your goals. If that works for somebody, okay, good for them. Okay. For me, it's a waste of time because I know what my overall goal is. And it's and it requires that you keep moving in the same momentum, with the same momentum, in the same direction, and that every day you're looking to learn. So if you want to say, well, that's actually one of your goals, yeah, but I'm not going to sit down with a pad and, you know, pen and write all this stuff down. That's a waste of time to me.
7: I knew I always wanted to be in radio, and I hoped for it for the future, but what really passionately drove me was to be self-sufficient at the moment.
8: Well, yeah.
7: That was my passion.
8: Right.
7: I wanted to get my own place, wanted a car.
8: Mm-hmm.
7: Because yeah. that was freedom. I wanted a job, made it so I could set the direction of where I wanted to go, which is freedom.
8: Right.
7: Experience the opportunity that freedom gives you.
8: Now people want freedom from responsibilities.
7: Yeah.
8: It seems.
7: It's a foreign concept to me.
8: It is.
7: We are Red Eye Radio.
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7: We are Red Eye Radio. He is Eric Carlin. I'm Gary McNamara. You see it on social media a lot, and it becomes a controversy each and every year.
8: Mm-hmm.
7: The teams that are celebrating Pride Day and the teams that aren't celebrating Pride Day.
8: Right.
7: But I started thinking with how the left has expanded and wishes to just open up the pie to everyone. I was thinking maybe Nazi night.
8: Oh, they should have Nazi night for the left.
7: Yes.
8: Right.
7: Not Nazi night.
8: Right.
7: By the way, I'm not comparing the two. I'm just talking about the controversy of, the expanding days that, major league teams are expected to do it.
8: The causes that they're trying to.
7: And again, I know it may be shocking, but we're not the ones that are normalizing. We're talking about things that the left wishes and others wish to normalize.
8: Right.
7: Well, they're wishing to normalize Nazis.
8: Right.
7: So maybe Nazi Tattoo Day.
8: Well, what
7: by
8: about,
7: the way, the Texas Rangers are not participating in that this year.
8: Hey, what about the out in Hollywood and at the award ceremonies? They'll be wearing a swastika pen, instead of a ribbon. I don't know.
7: Who won't wear the Nazi pen?

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7: KKOH Reno. KBUL HD2. From ABC News. I'm Sherry Preston. After primary day in six states, votes are still being counted. The biggest races in the biggest state, California. ABC's Lana Moise watching the open primary in the governor's race, where if no one gets a majority, the top two go to the general election.
8: In the state's governor's race, 61 candidates were on the ballot. Former Fox News host Steve Hilton, who was endorsed by President Trump, was leading in the overnight results. He hopes to become the state's first Republican governor since Arnold Schwarzenegger. But to do it, he'll have to beat Democrat Javier Becerra, the former Health and Human Services Secretary.
7: In Los Angeles, ABC News projects Mayor Karen Bass will advance.
9: I will tell you it's looking good so far. We got a lot more to go, but so far it's looking good.
7: And the numbers show that her opponent could be reality TV star Spencer Pratt.
10: I hope she's ready, you know, because I literally could not be more excited.
7: Elections in Alabama are changing thanks to a new ruling from the Supreme Court that allows the state to move ahead with a new congressional map that could make it easier for Republicans to pick up a seat. Fresh worries about the ceasefire in the Middle East after more attacks. ABC's Karen Wong.
11: An American warplane striking an oil tanker, which the U.S. says was trying to reach Iran in violation of the ongoing blockade. Iran then responding, launching missiles and drones on neighboring Kuwait and Bahrain, targeting civilian boats. Then another wave of drones aimed at American forces in Kuwait. The U.S. military says the drones and projectiles were shot down.
12: The Trump administration threatening new tariffs on some of the country's biggest trading partners. It accuses countries like China, Canada, Mexico, and Taiwan of not doing enough to fight forced labor. The extra tariffs could go as high as 12.5%. Police in Bakersfield, California, negotiating overnight with a man who took several hostages at a bank. You're listening to ABC News.
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12: Another shakeup at 60 Minutes. Veteran journalist Scott Pelley fired from the CBS show after reports of a contentious meeting with a new executive producer. Pelley in the meeting saying that newly hired had, quote, slender qualifications to run the program. There might be more trouble for former Congressman George Santos. Sources say he's now under investigation for possible insider trading involving bets on the prediction market Kalshi. He was expelled from Congress after lying during his campaign. Police in Florida say a three-year-old is lucky to be alive after being left in a car. ABC's Michelle Franzen with the story.
15: In Florida, police say a three-year-old was left inside a hot car for several hours in a medical parking lot in Deland. Mark Tate says he saw the girl's mother pull her out of the car and run through the parking lot for help. One woman performed CPR. Tate says he threw cold water over the child. The girl responded and she was rushed to the hospital and is recovering. Police say the mother, Latana Williams, claims she left the air conditioner on while she was donating plasma. Police say that was not true, and she's now facing charges. Michelle Franzen, ABC News.
12: In northern Japan, a man's recovering after being attacked by a bear. It also went after three other people before somebody in the SUV chased it away. Saying goodbye this morning to a classic voice.
16: A whole new world.
12: Grammy-winning singer and songwriter Peebo Bryson has died. He was 75. Sherry Preston, ABC News.
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21: 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Gary McNamara and Eric Harley talk about everything from politics to social issues and news of the day. 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From the Relief Factor Studios, this is Red Eye Radio.
22: All across America, we are Red Eye Radio. He is Eric Harley and I'm Gary McNamara. Hi. Hello. All right, just looking at it real quick here.
23: What do you got?
22: Again, the final results of California for the primary might not come in until early November.
23: We're thinking November 5th.
22: right now, with 53% of the vote in, Steve Hilton with the lead for California governor, 26.8%.
23: Yeah.
22: Javier Becerra, 25.8%, and Tom Steyer, 19.7%.
23: Yeah.
22: For L.A. Mayor, Bass leads 36.6%, Pratt 29.8%, and Rahman 20.5%.
23: So, yeah, all right.
22: Yeah, and a lot of people making, you know, you see making a big deal. Well, Bass can't even get 50%. She can't get 50%. That means the majority wants somebody else in there. And the same going on in California, and it's like, no, you've got to look at it. You know, you look at Steve Hilton that has 26.8%, and you take the amount that Becerra and Steyer have, and you look at it and you say, can he reach 50% in a general election? And that's the problem that Steve Hilton has.
23: Right.
22: And the same thing for Pratt. Can he go head to head? For example, the in third place. Rahman is a complete, you know, leftist nutcase. You think any of them are going to vote for Pratt? You know, so again, you never know. I mean, it's still here, and you know, just to have Republicans in the race in the final two will be big. But again, 53% in and 51%. I don't know, and I don't think anybody knows what precincts haven't been counted and which precincts will go, you know, majorly Democrat or majorly, you know, Republican for that case. The majority of the district would be Democrat. So still a long way to go in that, and who knows?
23: Yeah, it's often the case when what's his name ran for governor in New York, and he did Youngkin, right? Was it?
22: No. Yes. Yeah.
23: Yeah.
22: Yes.
23: Was it?
22: No.
23: Youngkin
22: was Virginia.
23: Virginia.
22: Oh, I know it. I can see his face, and I got my blank.
23: Yes, me too.
22: Yes.
23: No, I can see his name. But he, you know, we were saying, look, that's a great showing, right? So the GOP doesn't win in blue states, in blue cities, in blue areas, but they make a great showing. What does that tell you? I don't believe there's going to be a turnaround in terms of them actually winning in a big way. California going red is not going to happen unless you're talking communist. If you're talking that kind of red, then the red wave already happened. But I don't see it happening in my lifetime. Now, God willing, I have a long life like my father. And years from now, someone can say, see, you're wrong. It happened. And I'd be happy to be wrong. But I don't think it's going to happen. But then it starts, you know, gets back to, you know, somebody said this. I was listening to some comedy the other day, and it was from back in the day.
22: You're listening to Plantner's campaign
23: speech? Yes, yeah. Okay. And some of the defense, all the defense of him and everything else. Yeah, how'd you know? That's exactly what I was listening to. And I was watching Whoopi Goldberg interview Jill Biden, and then all of a sudden, Joe Biden steps in. It was that kind of comedy. No, I was listening to the Comedy Channel. We'll get to that later. What I was listening to Comedy Channel, and I'm listening to a comedian talk about gay marriage, and they were it was a female comedian, and she said, you know, in California hasn't approved gay marriage. This is how far back it goes. Remember, it was on the ballot twice.
0: And defeated twice.
23: And defeated twice in California. Mm-hmm. And she mentioned another state. It was Kathleen Madigan, the comedian. I love her. She's great. She's not on the right. Clearly not on the right. But she's very funny. And she, there was some like Midwestern state where the voters had approved it before California. I forget which state it was that she was talking about. But I thought to myself, you know, that's, you and I have seen that. We've seen it where the voters go on the ballot issues on whatever prop is up there. All of a sudden they lean right. And then, you know, but on the big stuff on people, they're going full on left, and that's just the way it is.
0: We brought that up just about 10 days ago when we looked back at 2020. We weren't sure what year it was. It was 2020 when there were three different, referendums on there, mm-hmm. or three or four, that the population of California, you know, you and I looked at it. I mean, affirmative action. Remember, they they said no to affirmative action in California.
23: Yeah.
0: And it's just like, whoa. And so you look, and that's, again, this is what we have said. This is the frustrating part for us.
23: Lee Zeldin, by the way.
0: Lee Zeldin.
23: I could see the Z
0: when you take the personalities out of it and just ask people where they stand on the issues.
23: Yeah, right.
0: Maybe I'm exaggerating a couple of points, but I don't think I am. The Republicans should be winning every race.
23: With no issues.
0: 65 to 35.
23: Yeah.
0: I was going to go 70-30, and I'm like, okay, that might be going too far. But on the major issues, okay, I'll say 60-40. All right?
23: Okay.
0: To be safe, I'll say 60-40.
23: That's fair.
0: I think that's a good...
23: That's fair and balanced.
0: A good... on the actual issues, if you take the personalities out of it, which we have stated over and over again, for God's sakes, Republicans, will you damn learn how to communicate?
23: Well, remember when after Obama was done and Trump was in office, Trump was saying this deal with Iran that Obama made shouldn't have been Obama making the deal with Iran. It should have been Congress making the deal with Iran. Congress, the representatives of the people should have some say-so in this. So they did the poll. Should the people's representatives have a say-so in a deal like the deal with Iran? Yes. Should Trump undo the deal with Iran that Obama put into place and send it to Congress? No.
0: No.
23: That actually happened.
0: I know.
23: Now, I don't remember if it was the same pollster or even in the same poll. It could have been the same pollster in a different poll. But they were close. It was within days. I think it was the same pollster. I'm not sure if it was the same poll that they took. But that's exactly what happens over and over again. When you take the person, which, you know, gets back to my whole point in California, in other areas, you know, not all the blue areas. Some of the areas are the deepest of blue, and you lived in one, Portland. We love our listeners at KXL. We love you. We do. But man, you know, you get into central Portland, as you've always mentioned, you know, full on communist. But the further out you get in Oregon, it's more and more conservative.
0: Well, I think it said anarchist.
23: Yeah.
0: Well, I think now you
23: are
0: know,
23: we realigning?
0: You know, I think you know where I'm going here. We we need to throw in Nazis.
23: Nazis. Well,
0: right. We need to. I'm going to have to reevaluate my Portland map.
23: Angry Nazis.
0: Angry Nazis. Yeah. Because you can't have nice Nazis.
23: Right.
0: You know, because the justification is, well, he's a Nazi, but he's an angry. Yeah. He did it because he was angry. And if you're angry, it's okay to be a Nazi.
23: Right.
0: You know, I'm old enough to remember
22: 1993. Right, 1993, not 18. Remember, I remember the Democrats. The angry white male.
23: Yeah.
22: The problem is the angry white male.
23: Yeah.
22: And now Democrats are, well, if you're an angry white male and you get a Nazi tattoo and you believe in a ton of Nazi communist stuff, that's okay because you were an angry white man.
23: That's right.
22: And if you're an angry white man and you turn to Nazism and communism, that's okay.
23: That's okay.
22: It was an interesting day yesterday watching some of the politicians, you know, on the left,
23: mm-hmm.
22: you know, try to spin their way out of the whole Plattner thing. Schumer just came out with support, but then again, Schumer has to because they want him gone. So Schumer has to go as far left as possible.
23: Right, he has to.
22: Schumer has nothing to lose.
23: Yes, right. Exactly. He's gonna have to, you know, whatever flag the far left is carrying, he's gonna have to take it and run with it. You know, he's known for taking the burger off the grill way too soon. But here's the thing, is that, you know, it's clear to me. I thought about this yesterday too. It appears they've got some internals within the party. And that the fallout from Plattner is affecting the rest of the party. I just don't have any doubt about that. And we may learn that at some point.
22: Well, Harry Anton was talking about it yesterday. I'll find that audio.
23: Okay. Well, yeah. Then that's, and I didn't see that.
22: Yeah.
23: But it makes sense that their internals are showing that it cannot, because you and I have been doing this long enough to know that when it seems like the talking points change, especially on something like that, where they go from defending a Nazi to no end to all of a sudden going, oh, well, no, he's a problem. And when that happens, it's almost always because their internals are showing this is not going to end well. And let's say he did win November 3rd. It's not going to go well from there. And we don't want that baggage. Look, this is what was going on. I mean, you go back to Swalwell. You know, Swalwell that ends well. Well, here's the problem with him, is that he was creepy. I mean, what'd they call him? The king of Snapchat on Capitol Hill was like his nickname. They knew all along, but when it started to become public, that's when it's a problem. They knew about Joe Biden all along. But you have one horrific debate performance. And then everybody is pretty much to the point that, well, we can't deny it now. And now with Plattner, it seems their internals are coming back at them and everything else that's coming, you know, to the surface here. They're wondering at MS Now. Yeah. Is this over? Are we going to hear more and more things? What's going to happen between now and November? What are we going to learn between now and November? And that's clear as to what's going on.
22: But it's good that Jill has mm-hmm. come out and just, you know, really straightened and clarified everything.
23: My gosh.
22: I have to ask the question, who's going to buy the book? Because Democrats hate her. Republicans don't like her. Independence, who's going to sit there and go, I need to get Jill Biden's book?
23: Well, you know what's funny is this in this little very awkward thing that happened when they were in a theater somewhere and they were doing this live interview. I'm guessing they were streaming that, right? And so Jill is there and she's being interviewed by Whoopi Goldberg on stage. And then, you know, I guess at some point they were going to do like a town hall or allow a couple of people to ask questions. Joe just walks up with no microphone. The former president, Joe Biden, no microphone, walks up to the stage. He's on the ground, you know, in the audience, but he's right there at the stage. I got a question. Who do you love the most? And then Jill awkwardly says, Whoopi, trying to be funny. And it wasn't funny from the beginning because it was awkward. And then as, you know, it just kind of goes on and there's this back and forth. And then Jill says to Whoopi, well, does he know this is my interview or, you know, trying to be funny again? And it wasn't funny. As Joe is walking away, Whoopi says, well, remember to buy the book, which is Jill's book, which is what they're there to promote. And then Joe kind of shouts or elevates his voice and says, hey, buy my book. My book's coming out in September. It was the weirdest thing.
22: This is yesterday?
23: Was it yesterday or day before?
22: Oh, I got to find that.
23: Yeah, no, yeah. It's the weirdest story. Unless you look at what's going on, then it becomes very sad because they all knew, including first and foremost, the former first lady at the time, Jill Biden.
22: Yeah, we said when we first heard it, I didn't know it was going to become this big of a story.
23: Yeah.
22: But then she keeps coming out with stuff that everybody knows is BS. For example, that Jill Biden insists, Jonathan Turley had this yesterday, Jill Biden insists that the pardon was necessary because when Trump was elected, we knew he would target Hunter. Just one problem. It was her husband's Justice Department and two different panel of jurors who convicted Hunter. All that remained by the time that Trump became president was the sentencing.
23: Yeah. Yeah, it was yesterday, by the way.
22: But we all knew. We all said when Biden said he's not going to punter, when he's not going to pardon Hunter, he's not going to punter Hunter. I would have puntered him with a big kick in the. We all said he's going to pardon him. We all know he is.
23: Yeah.
22: We all know he is.
23: Yes.
22: I mean, there was a. But you know, think about Jill Biden right now. It goes back to something, and I thought about it yesterday. I said I haven't said it in a while. It was sort of like the former spokesperson for Biden when we used to say about her, she knows she's lying.
23: Yeah.
22: The press knows she's lying.
23: Mm-hmm.
22: She knows that the press knows that she's lying. She knows that the American public knows that she's lying, and she continues to lie anyway.
23: Yeah.
22: And so nobody's being fooled, and it's like you go through the process of, you know, doing these interviews over and over again with that in mind.
23: Right.
22: Everybody knows that you're lying.
23: Now, which one were you talking about? Because it applies to both Jen Psaki or Karine Jean-Pierre.
22: Well, Karine Jean-Pierre was just so bad.
23: She was so horrible.
22: She was just the worst.
23: Yeah, just absolutely the worst.
22: Right.
23: I don't know what was in that book, but, man, she needed a new one.
22: Oh, the binder. The binder. That was horrible.
23: That was. So bad.
22: We are Red Eye Radio.
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0: tell you who's viewing what right now on what device and at what location. 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
1: You know, Newsom even said it. He knows they're going to get flack over it.
0: Right. Yes!
1: You know, he was like, we need the counties to count the votes as quick as possible because it hurts the credibility of elections if it keeps taking so long on election day.
0: Yeah.
1: Well, you didn't say that before. You approved all these processes.
0: Right,
1: You weren't sitting there saying we need to count ballots that come in. You weren't criticizing.
0: No.
1: We need to count ballots.
0: No.
1: If they were postmarked, if they come in past elect, you weren't
0: doing that.
1: Hopefully the Supreme Court will straighten that all out.
0: Yeah.
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9: For the ninth year in a row, Finland has been named the happiest country in the world. That's according to the World Happiness Report put out every year by the Wellbeing Research Center at the University of Oxford in the UK. Two other Nordic nations, Iceland and Denmark, came in at numbers 2 and 3. Now, having spent quite a bit of time in these countries over my 2.5 decades as a journalist, I can tell you that this is not at all that surprising. There's an entirely different way of thinking in these countries. We before me, you might say. In other words, the mentality is less adversarial and much more, we're all in this together. 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Want to smile? It's simple. Put your phone away for a bit. I'm Dr. Sanjay Gupta, helping you live a better life.
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4: 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Coming up in just 1 minute, the Plattner Tax, it's being referred to as, all coming up.
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4: We'll update you every hour on this, but, I mean, we're not going to know in all likelihood tonight. Who knows when we're going to find out, but in California for the California governor's race, Steve Hilton still leaves Javier Becerra 26.9% to 25.8%, which means there would be a runoff of those two. And Bass beating Pratt for Los Angeles mayor 36.6% to 29.5%. If it ends that way, there would be a runoff for the L.A. mayor for those two. So just to keep you updated there. Now, on the whole Plattner situation, we were talking about yesterday, because this is, I thought it would probably be pretty too soon to see any type of significant movement in any way. And then you've got to realize, though, people really, if you're, you know, to everybody we're talking to now, you're listening to us, you're listening to talk radio in general, which means you're most likely more informed.
1: Yeah. Right.
4: And so we sort of live in a different world.
1: Yeah.
4: And I know that from my frequent plane trips over the years, I'm amazed how little people that I meet know. I really am.
1: Yeah.
4: Every single totally amazed how little that they know.
1: Right.
4: But they think they know a lot, but they don't have a clue as to what's going on. And I'm not saying they're stupid. They may be ignorant. Ignorance is not stupidity. Ignorance is a lack of the facts. But I think what gets to me is not that somebody doesn't have the facts behind them, but they're arrogant in their opinion without having the facts. That's what gets to you. But here's Harry Enten. I mentioned you that Harry Enten did some analysis yesterday on CNN. Here's part of it here about Plattner in Maine.
5: Really? Yeah, I mean, look, there have been a lot of revelations about Graham Plattner as this campaign has gone on, from tattoos to sexually explicit texts. But this one might be different. And the reason I say that is, take a look here. Google searches for Graham Plattner remain up significantly over the past few days. We're talking about up 275% the last 3 days versus the three-month average. And more than that, more people search for him on Sunday in Maine than at any point that I could find, even given the past revelations about the tattoos as well. So it seems to me that this time may in fact be different, where Mainers' focus on Graham Plattner is higher.
6: This is interesting because people might say, oh, there have been so many scandals, they're inoculated to it. Nothing new to see here. This might indicate otherwise.
5: This might indicate otherwise. More people searching for him on Sunday than ever before, and the search is way up versus the
6: average. How have the prediction markets changed?
5: Yeah, okay. So one of our first glimpses into how this might affect Plattner's electoral fortunes is from the prediction market. So you can see this right here in the Kalshi prediction market. Chance to win the Maine Senate race. Now, of course, there's still that Democratic primary that Graham Plattner is heavily favored to win. So we have Dems, Republicans, the likely Republican nominee, of course, being Susan Collins, the incumbent. You go back, you know, May 22nd, what was that, about 10 days ago, Democrats had a 70% chance. That's essentially Plattner had a 70% chance of winning the general election. Now, that number has fallen. It's fallen rather significantly. Look, he is still the favorite, according to the prediction markets, a 59% chance. But you're basically going from about a 7 in 10 shot to about a 6 in 10 shot. This is now a race that, if you were projecting it out, I would say would be well within the margin of error. I dare say too close to call, although Plattner's still favored, but his chances have gone down significantly, and Collins' chances have gone up significantly.
6: And part of the reason this number here will make Democrats in Maine nervous, I think, is because of the incumbent Susan Collins, her history. She's been very resilient, despite being seen as vulnerable for decades.
5: What, she was first elected back, I believe, in 1996. But if you look at the last three times that she has run, take a look at the polls underestimate Collins in Maine. In 2008, the polls underestimated her by 8 points. 2014, the same thing. The polls underestimated her by 12 points. In 2020, the polls estimated her by 12 points. Oh, my goodness gracious. And she was down about 10 points before any of the revelations came out this weekend, which, according to the past polling errors, she would be well positioned to make it quite the race. And if, in fact, the prediction markets and the Google searches suggest that this race will, in fact, tighten, well, then Graham Plattner's lead may very well be lower than the past errors that have, in fact, allowed Susan Collins to win, like they did in 2020 when she was trailing the pre-election polling.
6: It was always going to be difficult for Democrats to take the Senate in this election, but really any path to taking the Senate goes through Maine.
5: Yeah.
6: So what are we seeing about the chances of taking the Senate right now?
5: Yeah, if you take a look, the chance of getting the Senate right now, look back, you go back 2 months ago, it was about a 50-50 split, right? Now Republicans, again, it's close, but Republicans are now slightly favored to take back the Senate, no doubt in part because of what is going on in Maine, which just makes that path, which was already difficult, a little bit more treacherous.
6: This feels like a Plattner tax.
4: Interesting, though, it was 50-50 on April 2nd. And he said it's close, with the Republicans having, you know, a slight lead. The Republicans have a 57% to 43% prediction market odds. I really don't, to be honest with you, I'm the odds stuff in politics.
1: Yeah.
4: To me, I take with a grain of salt.
1: Well, there are too many moving parts. It's the prediction markets. It's almost like the gambling. You know, it's like saying, okay, well, these are the odds. Well, but wait a minute, what constitutes those odds? That's why you get into the polling methodologies, and we look at, and you can only see it after each election, which pollster was most accurate, you know, on each election cycle. And they actually, now there's a website actually dedicated to showing it, and they list them. And so when you look at that, you know, what you and I do here, we've been doing for a while, as I said earlier, we know when there's a turnaround. When someone goes from hero to zero, where they start questioning, and it was last week to this week.
4: Yeah.
1: We're not talking about like January of this year to this week. We're talking midweek last week to early this week. There was a huge difference in the liberal activist media had changed its tone and it was a very different, which told me that they're seeing exactly what the people, the rank and file, are seeing, and all the questions. And, you know, as Harry Anton mentions, you know, Googling and searching, and people want to know more. As they look to find out more, when people become curious, they learn things. The left hates that because they were defending Plattner up until now. Now, not that they, you know, need Plattner. There are other Democrats, but they've got to make their choice. They're going to have to, again, if they don't want to, this is, you know, they're getting down to the wire here. We're talking right now, the GOP has a slim majority in both the House and Senate. But if they thought they had a new hero, well, now they're learning very quickly they can't afford to put all their eggs in the Plattner basket because it's a Nazi basket.
4: Well, it's...
1: Sorry.
4: A Nazi basket.
1: You don't want to do that. That's what I'm told.
4: Pick up your Nazi basket on Amazon.com.
1: Carry all the Nazi eggs you want. I don't know what Nazi eggs would be.
4: It doesn't matter. Just as long as you have the word Nazi in there, that's all that. Right. That's all that matters. Hey, well, it's Nazi week on the History Channel. It's always Nazi week. Well, I think that's from
1: who
4: Seinfeld.
1: Who said the other day? Well, we don't have to argue about how Nazi the tattoo was.
4: Oh yeah, that was a former Republican congressman who said that it was on CNN.
1: Yeah,
4: it's like, well, it's not a Nazi symbol. Okay, we'll argue later. How Nazi a Nazi
1: how
4: symbol
1: Nazi
4: is,
1: the
4: the best part is that dropped real quick when it was like, look, if you're saying it's not the official Nazi Party symbol, you know, if that's your argument, the symbol is the symbol, of the concentration camp
1: that's
4: SS.
1: Right. That's right. Yeah.
4: So if you're trying to make that distinction, stop it. Because even on MS Now, as we played yesterday, one of their analysts on MS Now said, don't make that analogy. Don't make that comparison that it's not a Nazi party symbol because it's worse.
1: That's the thing. You have to follow up.
4: Right. And so the defense is, think about this, the defense from Democrats is they found something worse than a Nazi party symbol.
1: Right. That's right.
4: And that's a defense of the candidate. Well, look, you guys are saying it's a Nazi party symbol. It's actually a concentration camp symbol. We know that's worse, but you must understand the distinction, and we're calling you on that. You're not going to win that.
1: You're not.
4: It's
1: the gain of function debate. It's the Fauciism.
4: Yeah, you're right.
1: You know?
4: But when you see it, the one thing you can get out of this without question, and this may be the first time this has been said in a while for Susan Collins, but the momentum over the last week has really moved in her direction.
1: Yeah. Well,
4: and that's but I look at this. I mean, this is what we said when we said the Republicans' best chances. The Republicans' best chances are the Democrats.
1: Yeah.
4: Right now. Look, we got a Republican Party. It's been written about almost probably most conservative analysts would say it right now. You know, Trump is a Republican Party and Trump is focused on everything, laser focused on everything except what the public cares about. And that's prices.
1: Yeah.
4: And that's the problem that the Republicans have.
1: Yep.
4: And, you know, that's probably one of the reasons, you know, the whole weaponization fund got dropped. Like, well, they couldn't sell it to their own party.
1: Yeah, right.
4: They couldn't sell it to their own party.
1: Right.
4: And you can't. This wasn't one or two senators or members of Congress. This was a ton of the Republican members saying, you got to drop that and drop that now.
1: Yep.
4: And we said from the very beginning, especially when they came out, well, $1,776,000,000.
1: Yeah.
4: So it's a patriotic thing. You just told the public this is bogus.
1: This is symbolism.
4: Yeah. You just told the public this is bogus. You just did that because there's no way that's the actual damages that a judge would find.
1: Right.
4: So that blew up in their faces big time. It was a horrible decision by Trump and the White House to do that. And it backfired on them big time. And they really can't come out and scream at one or two members of the Republican Congress Because all the fact is, you and I have talked about this before. What does the public hate? The public hates politicians that don't pay their taxes, and they hate slush funds.
1: Yeah.
4: They don't like. If it's a civil case that you won, fine. And part of the not liking slush funds is the whole sexual harassment, you know, sexual assault slush fund that Congress has for themselves. The public hates that.
1: Yeah.
4: Where there's a lack of transparency. We are not against civil judgments at all.
1: Well, no.
4: Anybody on January 6th who believes that they have a case, go for it. Just like anybody who believes they have a case.
1: We have a process for that.
4: Yep.
1: We have a process for determining what the damages are.
4: But the Democrats, as you can see here, right here, this is a perfect case of, well, whatever, however bad the Republicans are, the Democrats are insane.
1: Yep.
4: We are Red Eye Radio.
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12: You ever wake up in the middle of the night or maybe first thing in the morning and notice drool on your pillow? Unless you're sleeping next to someone who hasn't already seen all your good, bad, and ugly, it's probably not that big a deal and not anything to worry about unless it's something that just started happening recently. When people drool at night, it's often because of a stuffy nose, acid reflux, or being a mouth breather. People who sleep on their stomach or side are more likely to drool than someone who sleeps on their back. But In some cases, drooling at night can be a warning sign of something more serious, like dental issues, sleep apnea, or even early symptoms of Parkinson's disease. If you're at all concerned about this, the best place to start is with an ENT doctor, an ears, nose, and throat doctor. They can recommend a sleep study to possibly get some answers. I'm Dr. Sanjay Gupta, helping you live a better life.
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4: We are Red Eye Radio. He's Eric Carlin, and I'm Gary McNamara. So, for the L.A. mayor's race, you say that the New York Times and...
1: And Fox News are calling it for Bass.
4: Calling it for Bass, even though, again... Pratt has what 29.5%, so the runoff would be coming right.
1: Yeah, so. Yep. It is, and in fact, they're both saying advances to the reelection runoff. So,
4: right, so it's 36.5% for Bass and Pratt, 29.5% with 53% of the votes in.
1: Yeah,
4: and Hilton still leading with 54% of the vote in, 26.9%. To Becerra's 25.7%. So if it stays that way, they're both in the runoff.
1: Yeah, right.

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8: KKOH Reno. KPUL HD2. From ABC News, I'm Sherry Preston. Wrapping up some of the last primaries before the midterms in November. President Trump's endorsement streak running into a roadblock in the Iowa Senate race. Democrats also chose a nominee for a congressional race in New Jersey that could decide control of the House. ABC political director Avery Harper.
9: Rebecca Bennett, she is someone who was a Navy helicopter pilot. She is someone who led this Democratic field in fundraising. She had the backing of many of the Democratic establishment figures in this 7th congressional district. She'll be the Democrat who will take on Tom Kaine Jr.
8: In Iowa, where Senator Joni Ernst is retiring, ABC projecting Josh Turek will win the Democratic primary. In California, the governor's race appears to be coming down to Republican Steve Hilton and Democrat Javier Becerra facing off in November, although the votes are still being counted. Reality star Spencer Pratt will likely face off against incumbent Karen Bass in the Los Angeles mayor's race. The Supreme Court clearing the way for Alabama to use a congressional map in the midterms that will likely give the GOP another seat.
10: Five other states held primaries Tuesday, from Montana to New Jersey. But it's Alabama where perhaps the biggest election-related headline came overnight, thanks to a new ruling from the Supreme Court. The justices have now cleared the way for Republicans to use a contested congressional map in that state, which a lower court described as intentional race discrimination. The map eliminates one of the two majority black districts currently held by Democrats.
8: ABC's Lana Moise. Kuwait now says its international airport is partially reopened after an Iranian drone attack on one of the terminals, a further exchange of fire between the U.S. and Iran overnight as well. The $1.8 billion fund that would have benefited President Trump's allies who claimed they were targeted by the government is going away. Acting Attorney General Todd Blanche confirming to Congress they are not moving forward with it. 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
8: An iconic retailer shutting down for good in a major urban center.
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8: One of the few remaining classic urban department stores closing for good, the flagship Neiman Marcus location, opening in downtown Dallas back in 1914. It's decided to shutter the nine-story building beginning September 30th. Journalist Scott Pelley fired from CBS's 60 Minutes after a contentious meeting this week at which he called out his new boss and CBS management for, in his words, having slender qualifications to run the program and the network. The Trump administration proposing more tariffs for dozens of trading partners, saying they allow forced labor. Former Republican Congressman George Santos just can't stop showing up in the headlines. He's now facing a federal investigation after whether he placed bets on prediction markets. ABC's Sophie Flay explains.
14: Back in February, Santos released this video.
15: I'm going to be there for the State of the Union in the gallery, guys.
14: At the time, Kalshi was taking bets on who would attend President Trump's State of the Union speech. Sources say Santos placed wagers tied to his own attendance, but during the address, he posted, "Watching State of the Union from an airport TV was not part of the plan." By skipping the speech, sources say he pocketed tens of thousands of dollars.
8: President Trump commuted Santos's 7-year prison sentence for fraud. The former congressman was also expelled from Congress for lying about his background, his education, and his family. I'm Sherry Preston, ABC News.
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0: Now, it's Red Eye Radio. Gary McNamara and Eric Harley talk about everything from politics to social issues and news of the day. Whether you're up late or you're just starting your day, welcome to the show from the Relief Factor Studios. This is Red Eye Radio.
1: All across America, we are Red Eye Radio. He is Eric Harley and I'm Gary McNamara. Welcome and good morning.
2: Hello.
1: All right, so Scott Pelley yesterday fired from 60 Minutes.
2: Shocked.
1: I'm not. I know you were sarcastic.
2: Yeah.
1: I expected this to happen after the blow up.
2: Many thought he was trying to get fired in that meeting. That he wanted that to be the basis of. And in the world of, you know, heroes like Stephen Colbert and Jimmy Kimmel being canceled, what would be greater than being canceled by Barry Weiss? You know, that's what this is all about. Here's a guy who thought he was in control. You know, back in the Mike Wallace days, there was a movie about that era of 60 Minutes, and Al Pacino played the producer. I forget what the name of the movie was. But it was, you know, back then, Mike Wallace, I mean, remember he used to smoke? People used to smoke during the interviews. I mean, that just blows me away. How long before they're smoking weed?
1: You know, when,
2: they're smoking cigars now on podcasts, so why not, right? But
1: every time, I mean, it's probably unfair, but every time I think of Mike Wallace, I think of the SNL bit.
2: Yeah. Yeah, with Martin Short?
1: Yeah.
2: Yeah.
1: Yeah.
2: Yeah.
1: He's not doing Mike Wallace. He's doing the cigarette company lawyer.
2: Do you know who he is emulating? Great. If you have Netflix, it's called Martin, Life is Short, a great Martin Short documentary just came out recently. There was a makeup artist and hairdresser that used to always do that. That she used to always, you know, she would, you know, have her cigarette and, you know, or whatever, and she'd be, and you'd say, well, you know, I got a little bit of a sunburn. You think I don't know that? What? Is it me? Do you think I don't know that? So he was emulating her and used that to build that character.
1: And who was it? Mike Wallace was played by Harry Shearer.
2: Yeah, Harry Shearer.
1: Harry Shearer played Mike Wallace. Yeah. And it was just, remember the lawsuit? Remember the whoopee cushion one?
2: Oh. You know, so much good stuff
1: and,
2: there.
1: And when Martin Short would be interviewed as the lawyer defending the indefensible and smoking that cigarette, but he would just, when he looked at the camera, he would look right at the camera and he'd go, is it me?
2: Yeah, you know, right.
1: Wallace. But
2: the movie was The Insider, where Al Pacino, which was a great movie. And it goes back to the Russell Crowe. You know, the whole Jeffrey Wigand thing. But Mike Wallace in that was portrayed as, you know, I mean, and that I don't know. There's huge egos in television. There's huge egos anywhere and everywhere and in radio. But Pelley always, to me, came off as arrogant as a viewer. He just had that. He just really had that. He almost literally looked down his nose every time he was in front of a camera.
1: But you know, I always thought of Scott Pelley was the perfect definition of what Bernard Goldberg wrote about in Bias.
2: Almost as if someone wrote a character based on that, right?
1: Yeah. I mean, I always thought, because Bernard Goldberg in the book Bias, and it was funny because somebody accused him of being a right-wing Trump supporter the other day, and he's like, I'm not a Republican.
2: Christopher Plummer on The Insider played Mike Wallace.
1: Oh, okay.
2: Yeah. All right. Yeah.
1: I forgot where I was going.
2: He did a great job. Well, but he did. It was just like, you know, they had from the book had written a character to depict what the, you know, bias, what that was about.
1: Right. The book. Right. Thank you for putting me back on track again. Uh, in in the book Bias, he wrote about the fact that they don't believe they're on the right or left.
2: Right. They believe they're right.
1: They believe they're right.
2: Mm-hmm.
1: And he always talked about when he told Dan Rather about the bias in that one article in the response or the one show they did, the one piece they did on the flat tax.
2: Right.
1: Because that's how Bernard Goldberg sat there and went, okay, you know, I'm not a Republican.
2: Right.
1: I've voted on, you know, so many, you know, liberal causes. But I understand what journalism is, and this isn't journalism.
2: Right.
1: And it was a story that the 60 Minutes had done on the flat tax, Steve Forbes' flat tax. And they called it, they started out by saying the flat tax scheme. And then they found nobody who supported it. And Bernard Goldberg said, I know people that support the flat. I know economists that support the flat tax over our current tax system. And how you should do something like this is, you don't throw in any type of adjective to make it seem like it's a bogus concept. You say, this is Steve Forbes, who's running for president at that time. Remember back then in the mid-90s.
2: Right.
1: And he's got this flat tax proposal. He believes it's going to be better because of this, this, this, this, and this. We found an economist who disagrees. We found an economist who agrees. Well, when he brought it up, and this was because a contractor, this is what changed Bernard Goldberg, was, I guess it was a contractor working on his house.
2: Yeah, right.
1: And the contractor told him, he said, you guys are biased. And Bernard Goldberg went, no, what are you talking about? He goes, next time you're biased, I'll point it out to you and I'll point out why it's biased. And when that Steve Forbes thing came up, the contractor called him, said, this is where you're biased right here. And he said, you're right. We were.
2: Yeah.
1: This isn't how you do it. When he went to Dan Rather and told him, and then he was done. He was going to be done with 60 Minutes. You can't do that. You can't sit there and say, you're not a journalist. You know what Dan Rather's response to him was? I serve this country.
2: Yeah.
1: As if
2: it
1: was a patriotic thing.
2: Right.
1: And he goes, that's Bernard Goldberg. So I think, and again, I'm going back. I read the book, 25 years ago?
2: Mm.
1: But he said he was surprised by that response. But Michael Schellenberger, and remember, Michael Schellenberger worked with Barry Weiss for the Twitter files.
2: Right.
1: And he's not a Trump supporter. What I know, he's not a Republican.
2: No.
1: But he is somebody who believes in journalism, which means you're not supposed to be a political activist.
2: Right.
1: Now, is there room for political activists in our society? Well, of course. Yeah. I mean, number one, is there room like somebody's allowing you?
2: Right.
1: No.
2: Sorry, we've run out of room.
1: Right, exactly. the room is full. You can no longer be. No, anybody can be a political activist. You know.
2: No soup for you.
1: you know, if you wish to be. Our point has always been, you claim you're a journalist and you're not.
2: Opinionated stuff. If they're going to have an opinionated show, presentation, anything like that, bring it on. I think, in fact, you and I criticized, what's his name from the Discovery Group, who was buying at that time. They were taking over CNN, John Malone, who said, well, I'd like to see CNN go back to the headline news days. And you and I basically yawned almost literally on the air and said, no, that's boring. I don't mind the it's not even bias. It's having a political opinion. But call it that.
1: Well, I think people, you know, we give our political opinion every day. We have had in the past people call up and say, I like it because,
2: you're not biased.
1: You're not biased. And it's like, well, of course we're biased.
2: We're very biased.
1: Of course we are. But the one thing that we've always said is we're not going to form our opinion on something that's untrue.
2: Right.
1: We're going to make sure that when we lay out what the issue is, and that's the problem. The issues are being perverted. But with whether 60 Minutes or whether it's in the mainstream media, it's not that they're political activists. It's that they're telling you that they're not. They're telling you that they're fair and balanced. And as Bernard Goldberg said, in their view, he goes, I actually believe they think they are.
2: No, it's...
1: He goes, they look at it and they go, they don't believe they're on the left or right. They just believe we know how things should be run. I think that Scott Pelley is a perfect example of what Bernard Goldberg wrote about the era, you know, I think it was the next book.
2: I think it's a great example.
1: Was it Arrogance or whatever
2: it was? And did in And Bias, did he quote Walter Cronkite, or was that somewhere else separately? Because Cronkite said it. You know, well, yeah, you know, I guess I did lean left, but I believed we were fighting for the right thing and we were doing the right thing.
1: Right. Well, that's
2: however you want to phrase it.
1: Of journalism, where people say, I'm going into journalism to straighten out the world.
2: Right.
1: No, get into politics or get into the business world to do that. Journalism is where you're just supposed to tell the story.
2: If you want to be a professional activist, or you want to run for office or something like that, or you want to write an opinion piece or be on an opinionated program, that's one thing. If you're doing journalism, it's totally different.
1: But I want to play this here from Michael Schellenberger, because Michael Schellenberger, again, part of the Twitter files. And remember, it was, you know, Barry Weiss and Michael Schellenberger, Matt Taibbi. They were the ones. And none of them are Republican Trump supporters at all.
2: Right. Right.
1: And they looked at it. And I think what they saw with the FBI and the censorship and the government influence to censor social media, I think it scared the hell out of them.
2: Yeah.
1: But here's Schellenberger. After he laid out everything about what's happened over the last couple of days, and talks about 60 Minutes, you know, and says, whoa. 60 Minutes had a ton of problems, and he lays them out here. Here we go.
3: But a review of the last two decades of 60 Minutes by Public shows that the program has been inaccurate and partisan on many major issues, including the border, transgenderism, climate change, species extinctions, Russiagate, and the Hunter Biden laptop. On the border, first Pelley and then Alfonsi framed the Trump administration's separation of roughly 4,000 to 6,000 children as a moral crime, and then played down the Biden administration's migrant crisis. Biden's open border policy allowed over a 500,000 unaccompanied children into the United States between 2021 and 2024, and many of those children ended up in brutal working conditions, where some died. On climate change, 60 Minutes has, for two decades, broadcast a steady stream of warnings about mass extinction and civilizational collapse, despite abundant peer-reviewed literature contradicting that alarmism. In early 2023, Pelley gave the Malthusian Stanford biologist Paul Ehrlich airtime to claim that humanity is not sustainable. He compared having children to illegally dumping waste. And on transgenderism, 60 Minutes framed the controversy selectively. It focused on a female-to-male sports case, even though biological women pose little threat to men's sports, and glossed over the male-to-female cases like swimmer Leah Thomas at Penn. Now, it's not all bad, and 60 Minutes deserves credit for nuance. Pelley noted on air that Ehrlich's 1968 prediction of mass famine had failed because the Green Revolution fed the world. Leslie Stahl drew attention to the potential harms of trans medicine, including by platforming detransitioners, and 60 Minutes did cover the problems with Biden's open border policy. But even in those cases, 60 Minutes biased its segments. After having mentioned the problems with trans medicine, Stahl created a follow-up segment in which she said, "We were concerned that the groups that oppose transgender people might try to weaponize our story and use it against transgender people." In it, Stahl interviewed an LGBT activist who claimed it was dangerous to platform the detransitioners because doing so might increase suicide. Stahl failed to mention a 2011 Swedish study of patients who underwent genital surgery and found that completed suicide rates were 19 times higher than the general population. After having conceded that Ehrlich was catastrophically wrong about overpopulation, Pelley turned around and endorsed his next catastrophe, the claim that humans are causing a sixth mass extinction, which is simply false, given that the International Union for the Conservation of Nature records just 0.8% of assessed species have gone extinct since 1500, and a mass extinction requires something closer to 75%. And 60 Minutes ignored the environmental good news that complicates its apocalyptic narrative. For example, North American fires are at record lows. The year of the biggest fires, 2020, saw just 6% of research sites studied burned compared to 29% in 1748. As such, the recent increase in fires cannot scientifically be attributed to climate change, and are in fact a major reduction from the past. Greater agricultural productivity has enabled the expansion of protected lands to an area larger than Africa, undermining the sixth mass extinction hypothesis further, and the natural gas revolution drove most of the 22% decline in U.S. carbon emissions between 2005 and 2020. Carbon emissions have been going down in Europe since the 70s. When you review 60 Minutes' coverage, you discover bias everywhere. Its border coverage falsely framed Biden's policies as agonized choices in an impossible situation. Just months before, Trump simply closed the border, preventing hundreds of thousands of unsupervised and undocumented children, among others, from entering the U.S. Partisan bias was on display in 60 Minutes' treatment of the Russia collusion hoax as real, and the Hunter Biden laptop is unverified and perhaps false. Pelley platformed and promoted the FBI official Andrew McCabe, who had dismissed the Hillary Clinton emails, which had suggested evidence of influence peddling, and who promoted the Russia collusion hoax and the fake Steele dossier.
4: We had...
1: Okay, and he goes into that, but you can see as he lays it out, you know, you can go, you can sit there and you go back and look at time after time after time after time. And again, remember, Schellenberger is not a Trump supporter Republican.
2: Right.
1: He's somebody who believes in journalism, and they just, you know, laid it out across the border. It is the bias. It's the political activism. And we said yesterday, political activism can be in the sense of not having the curiosity to challenge everybody in the same way.
2: Right, right.
1: As we pointed out, yeah. Because we played, I cut it for the McCabe thing because we did the McCabe thing. We actually played that audio on yesterday's show and did all that and then tore apart, you know, Pelley and his producer, who did another segment, you know, with glowing accolades for McKay, and everything that they were promoting was false. And as we said, there's a complete lack of curiosity in the journalist to find out what the truth is, and that is their form of political activism. That's another part of their form of political activism. We just will treat some as credible, where I look at it, if I'm an interviewer, you've got to prove it to me with the facts. And the facts were never there for Russia collusion.
2: Right.
1: And the Hunter Biden laptop, yeah, they were there. And so this is not, as some on the left is trying to portray this, as well, you know, this is about the new executive producer and Barry Weiss not having the experience. That's always, again, that's always, to me, the first argument that comes from people who wish to keep the status quo alive.
2: Right.
1: So you had all this experience, but you were absolutely biased. Well, then the experience means diddly and squat.
2: Yep.
1: We are Red Eye Radio.
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6: An update and clarifications associated with new world screwworm concerns. Agriculture Secretary Brooke Rollins Tuesday started with the latest.
7: Just recently, Mexico reported 8 new detections of new world screwworm late last week. One of those that was detected was a 5-year-old goat in Coahuila, approximately 25 miles from the U.S.-Mexico border. So this is the closest we've seen it.
6: To the U.S. border. The secretary added, going forward, ramped up communication efforts and continued education of USDA and federal plus stakeholder action plans for NWS prevention and response efforts. That includes a new world screwworm fact sheet found at www.screwworm.gov, as well as an updated NWS response playbook in the event of a breach in our southern border by this pest. I'm Rod Bain, reporting for the U.S. Department of Agriculture in Washington, D.C.
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1: 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He is Eric Harley, and I'm Gary McNamara. All right, just taking a quick peek. Still the

0: in it overall. I mean, still, there's an uphill battle. But if you look at it, still momentum even in California.
1: Yeah.
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3: We are Red Eye Radio. He is Eric Carly, and I'm Gary McNamara. Say, on the whole Scott Pelley thing, as I've said, and it's amazing because there seems to be no self-awareness from the liberal media at all. I mean, there's no self-awareness when you take the whole Scott Pelley thing and you look at the Colbert thing. There's no self-awareness about the business at all. And we've said this for the longest time, and they don't even understand this. You know, we do this show here, and everybody knows, you know, we haven't in a while, but I remember the one time somebody called and said, we love your show because you guys are unbiased. It's like, well, no, we're not. We're completely biased. If we ever came out and said we're unbiased, you know, I wouldn't listen to me if I was marketing myself as being unbiased.
4: Yeah.
3: Because I would know nobody would buy it.
4: Right.
3: You know, because I know you got your biases. The only thing that we promise is you may not agree with our opinion, but we're not going to argue something that's based on an inaccuracy.
4: Right.
3: We're not going to take a story that's false and promote it in some way. We're also not going to give an opinion, and we'll say this. We've said this many times before. We're not afraid to say, I don't know. And we don't care about being first with a story.
4: Well, I'll
3: being right.
4: I'll relate that to this event. The Pelley thing is separate from whether or not Barry Weiss will be successful long term, or the new executive producer of 60 Minutes will be successful long term. Their audience is roughly 55 to 60% left leaning viewers. Everybody knows that. Roughly 20 to 25% are right leaning. And the ratings had changed, they had dropped. There was a bit of a resurgence, and now they do what's called linear ratings, which means in every way that you can watch the show, this is how many viewers we have weekly. And the last measurement I was able to find, and again, it's not exact science. I don't have it in front of me, but I do remember the number was 9.1 million weekly. All right, so again, you got to keep in mind, it's on things like Paramount Plus. It's on streaming. It's on, and I don't know how soon it goes on streaming. You know, I'm assuming it's maybe a week later. I don't know. But with all, you know, combined, linear, all across the board on all platforms, 9.1. That's not a small audience. I forget, may have been the New York Times. It's the number one rated news program. And I was like, but that doesn't really mean, I mean, Mr. Beast stomps them when it comes to the number of viewers. So let's be clear about what you're saying you're good at or best at. So in today's world, and I think it's important to remember that. But the question is, you know, are they losing $40 million a year like Colbert? We don't, they could be. We're not aware of that just yet, but I don't think they are.
3: No, I'm going to guess they're still profitable.
4: I'm guessing they're making some money.
3: Yeah.
4: And then you've got Barry Weiss comes in at the head of CBS News. And then now, you know, she's, as we mentioned, I said yesterday, it's like going from the stair-stepping machine at the gym to trying to climb Everest, because it's such a huge monumental to turn that big Titanic around. you know, before it hits the iceberg and starts to fail completely. You know, it's going to be, and I'm with her. I hope she can do this because I believe in true journalism. I've said it a million times that, and that may be hyperbole, but I've said it more than once that it's plays a critical role in a free society. And so if the new executive producer of 60 Minutes, if it turns out the ratings drop, and you get into the breakdown of why the ratings drop, it may be because the majority of the audience is on the left, and now they know that they've got it in their mind, Barry Weiss is in control, and they believe she's right-wing, which she's not. And so they see something different. One thing that was said, has been said, about the new executive producer, one thing that he reportedly said about the show was, because there was a complaint the other day, I don't think it actually happened during that meeting, but it was somewhere right before that meeting, that infamous meeting now, that basically got Scott Pelley fired and made so much news, was that they were going to turn 60 Minutes into 61-minute segments and treat it like TikTok. And I kind of laughed, and I thought every segment would open like, hey, guys! And it's not, but it's, you know, clearly not going to be that. But you have to recognize that the sensibility of your audience is changing in terms of how they consume media. And all of broadcast TV has to realize that. Some are rolling with the flow, some aren't. Late night TV, Jimmy Kimmel himself has said, look, people are streaming things. They're, you know, they're on their phone. Late night TV is probably going to be gone in 5 years. He said it. And I don't know where 60 Minutes lands or why, but it is separate from what happened here. We'll see. I hope that true journalism can survive. And maybe it ends up being a big streaming thing, and it is different, but it's real journalism, and that's what I hope for, because I don't care where the fallout is. You and I have also been, this is where we get the people that say, well, you guys are unbiased. If the fallout happens for somebody on the right because they did something wrong, then that's on them if you've got the proof that they did that. If you can demonstrate that, not just say it, not lie by omission like they did with Charlottesville, not make it up completely like they did with the Russian hoax and everything they've thrown at Trump. I mean, if you can show something, and it's happened to people on the right, and there's fallout, well, that's on the person who committed those actions or who was responsible for that. But the point is, journalism could be on its, and I believe this for a while, on its last leg, because you don't have people, you have very few people, and it really comes down to Schellenberger, Barry Weiss, and Matt Taibbi, and a handful of others that want to do real journalism, and that's a shame.
3: Well, but for example, Schellenberger's doing it and quite successful, from what I can tell on YouTube and X and whatever. Again, it's not just journalism; it's again how you're broadcasting it. What is the platform
4: that
3: you're broad and
4: goes
3: and,
4: back to
3: and,
4: the sensibilities and, I was
3: right,
4: talking about
3: and yeah. whether TV is antiquated or not,
4: right.
3: And, you know, you look at, you know, 60 Minutes and, you know, should 60 Minutes be repeating, you know, consistently on, you know, any new show? Should they be consistently repeating or be on social media? As you said, that's one thing they're looking at right now is to increase the audience. I think one of the things that I think is so imperative that what the left doesn't understand is that the initial brand that they're selling is wrong.
4: Yeah.
3: It's if you're a country music station, we play country music and people turn it on and you're playing heavy metal.
4: Yeah.
3: When you say we're a bunch of journalists that only care about the truth and the bias is obvious, people don't buy, before they even watch a new show, they don't buy it. Because they can tell instantaneously that you are not, that what you are selling or what you're actually doing is not what you're selling.
4: Right. I even get frustrated with Fox News quite a bit, because what I'm thinking is you're not explaining to the audience why it's wrong what they're doing. You're just saying what they're doing is wrong. You're saying what they're doing, and you're saying that it's wrong.
3: No, I would say that in general, there's a ton of news out there on the right and the left that don't explain things like that. How many times do I come in here and I'm screaming in our pre-show meeting going, but you're not telling me what's going on.
4: Exactly.
3: What's going on?
4: Right.
3: Why is this happening?
4: Right.
3: Don't just tell me it's happening. Why is it happening?
4: Right.
3: I'll read a news story and have more questions than before I started. That should never be the case.
4: That should never. And it seems to be more the case than not these days. And it's frustrating because I can listen to Fox News on the radio. When you're listening to it on the radio, it's different than a TV presentation. And especially if you're on the go, because, you know, you're trying to keep your knees at 8 and 4, you know, drive safely and the whole thing and text and all of that while you're listening to it. But it's that's when I notice it the most, because, well, wait a minute, you're not giving me everything I need for the, now, I probably already know more than, you know, what they're saying about any particular story. Whether I do or not is not the point. It's whether I believe they're delivering it and their presentation is doing justice for the audience. Because, again, that's part of journalism. Don't just say it's wrong. Say why.
3: Well, I think one of the perfect examples is when the Supreme Court makes a decision.
4: Yeah.
3: And nobody explains the legal part of it, which is something that we focus on all the time.
4: Yeah.
3: And say, well, this is why it passed.
4: Right.
3: You know, we can look at the Dodds decision on abortion.
4: Right.
3: They outlawed abortion. No, they didn't.
4: Right.
3: How dare they make law? No, they didn't.
4: They didn't. They were saying just the opposite. It's not our place to make law.
3: And it's amazing how many people I talk, which means the news organizations aren't explaining to people what it's actually about. But then they don't want to.
4: Well,
3: because if you do, it makes sense. If you explain to people, like when Democrats say, get rid of the Senate, when you explain why you shouldn't get rid of the Senate, people go, oh, that's right. Oh, you're right. If New Hampshire doesn't feel they're represented, why should they be in the union?
4: Right.
3: And when you explain the bicameral legislature to people, they understand it. They go, oh, okay, I understand why there's two.
4: Well, that's SCOTUS blog, Amy Howe. This is why we give her so much credibility and credit.
3: She explains it when
4: she writes about it. And she's highly underused, with all due respect to SCOTUS blog. I think she would, again,
3: be good on 60 Minutes.
4: Well, it would be great. Well, because if you're talking about it, you know, what happens inevitably, though, when you have like a roundtable, it starts to become a debate. Well, I disagree. Well, hold on a second. If you're talking in terms of doing the reporting and explaining things, then you can say, well, I would add to that this, or my take on this is this. But when you start hearing things like, well, I disagree, well, okay, now we're going into bias territory. Now we're going into quite often activism territory. It's not journalism. And journalism is the reason it plays a key role, a critical role in a free society, is so that every day, because most people don't sit around and listen to talk radio or do talk radio or write blogs at SCOTUS blog or things like that. They've got lives, and unlike us, and they, at the end of their day, they're either going to be curious or not. And if they are, you should be able to have a presentation that explains things and does a good job at plain Englishing everything for them. Because, as we've mentioned, the Constitution is not hard to understand. Our founders made sure that it is not. It is something everybody can understand. Curiosity has to be of the person.
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3: We are on our radio. He's Eric Carlin. I'm Gary McNamara. So, yeah, there seems to be no self-awareness, whether it's the whole Pelly thing or, you know, even Colbert.
22: Yeah.
3: You know, because that right. was just amazing. There was almost like a sense of entitlement that you're just supposed to be given a job. And once a job is held by somebody on the left, even in the entertainment division, they're entitled to that job. And I thought that's why you had the left saying, it's so mean what CBS said when CBS came out and said, hey, here's why Colbert's gone. And it was a very blunt message.
22: Mm-hmm.
3: Here's a decision. We were losing $40 million. We're now making $15 million. The difference, right. $55 million.
22: Yeah.
3: That's why we made the decision
22: yeah.
3: to end the Colbert show.
22: Right.
3: End of story.
22: Yep.
3: Everybody how do you debate that?
22: Right.
3: You've got to come right out and say, well, because nobody challenged. Once CBS came out with the numbers, nobody challenged it.
22: Right.
3: At that point, that was gone. Even in the beginning, well, he must be making a profit, or, you know, it's just ridiculous as to what's going on, or they just want to get rid of the left wing. Well, when you put it that way, we were losing $40 million, now we're making $15
22: million. Yeah.
3: $55 million the difference. Yeah, but you don't own the show. We don't care.
22: Doesn't matter.
3: We don't care.
22: Well, we're in the positive right. territory now. By a swing of $55 right. million bucks a year.
3: Yeah. It's nighttime. Byron Allen provides the content, pays us money. We don't need to sell it.
22: Yeah.
3: We instantaneously have a difference of $55 million. Maybe we'll do something in the future, but
22: yeah.
3: Hey, it's great now.
22: All right.
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6: From ABC News, I'm Sherry Preston. Some of the biggest races from the Tuesday primaries are still up in the air, including in California, where Republican Steve Hilton and Democrat Javier Becerra are still neck and neck, with Tom Steyer in third. The top two vote-getters head for a runoff. Los Angeles Mayor Karen Bass, the top vote-getter in her re-election attempt.
7: We have led a grassroots campaign because we want to bring change to our city, and that's what we've been doing, and that's what we're going to continue to do.
6: Her likely November opponent, reality TV star Spencer Pratt.
8: The next 5 months is I'm going to have time to build out this team to show everybody the level of Democratic supporters that I have behind me.
6: President Trump's endorsement streak running into a roadblock in Iowa. His handpicked candidate for governor, Republican Congressman Randy Feenstra, has conceded to his GOP opponent, Zach Lamb. He's expected to face Democrat Josh Turek in November. And in New Jersey, Democrats have chosen a nominee for a congressional race that could decide who controls the House after the midterms. The ceasefire talks between the U.S. and Iran stalled by more back-and-forth attacks. ABC's Karen Waugh.
10: An American warplane striking an oil tanker, which the U.S. says was trying to reach Iran in violation of the ongoing blockade. Iran then responding, launching missiles and drones on neighboring Kuwait and Bahrain, targeting civilian boats. Then another wave of drones aimed at American forces in Kuwait. The U.S. military says the drones and projectiles were shot down.
6: Air defenses in Bahrain intercepted three missiles and several drones fired by Iran. The head of the Bahrain Defense Force says that following drone attacks at Kuwait's airport, which was closed overnight but has since partially reopened. Unknown hostages still inside a bank in downtown Bakersfield, California, where police say a suspect is holding them, claiming to have a bomb. You're listening to ABC News.
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6: A vigil held on Tuesday for the six family members shot and killed in the town of Muscatine, Iowa. Among those killed, Dakota Whitlow and his siblings. This is his fiancée, Audrey Perdue.
29: Myself and Dakota's loved ones are incredibly grateful for the kindness that we have received from the community as this difficult news has come to light.
6: Police say the gunman who died by suicide after the killings was related to most of the victims, the youngest of whom was only 13 years old. We're hearing from the mother of a teenager with special needs who hasn't been seen since a class trip to the Jersey Shore.
30: Devoris Carter's family says the 14-year-old was with a chaperone and a family member on the trip. But when that family member went to get something to eat, Devoris went into the water with several other children while staff watched from shore.
31: There were no lifeguards present at all, and they still allowed these children that special needs to get into the water.
30: The other children were rescued by a police officer. The incident comes just days after a 12-year-old boy from Long Island drowned during a rafting trip on the Lehigh River in the Poconos.
6: That's ABC's Matt Rivers. The UK has ordered Google to allow news sites to opt out of having their online content scraped to feed Google's AI overviews. The Competition and Markets Authority watchdog is seeking to loosen the tech giant's stranglehold on the UK's online search market by forcing changes to the company's business practices. Sherry Preston, ABC News.
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14: This is America in the Morning from Westwood One. Good morning, I'm John Trout. It's Wednesday, June 3rd, 2026. Here's what's coming up on America in the Morning.
15: Voters in six states cast ballots in primary elections, with two key races in California grabbing the headlines. I'm John Stolness in Washington.
16: The DOJ taking an anti-weaponization fund off the table.
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16: I'm Clayton Neville.
18: Secretary of State Marco Rubio says he's optimistic about potentially resuming nuclear talks with Iran. Sagar Meghani, Washington.
19: Markets open after a record-setting day again yesterday, and Iran war and oil fears, they're on the back burner for now. I'm Jessica Ettinger.
20: It's take two for the White House Correspondents' Dinner.
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14: And two troubled Senate candidates caucus on Capitol Hill. All ahead on America in the Morning. It's 7 after. Californians went to the polls seeking to determine which candidates will emerge to replace Democrat Governor Gavin Newsom and whether a GOP upstart can continue his underdog bid for Los Angeles mayor. John Stolness reports on the California primary and the five other states that held elections Tuesday.
15: This voter tells MS Now he had no intention of voting for the Republican upstart for Mayor Spencer Pratt.
0: Absolutely not. He's a joke. I didn't like him back in the day when we watched him on TV, and I don't like him now.
15: Pratt was on the popular reality TV series The Hills from 2007 to 2010. This Los Angeles voter speaking to CNN loves what Pratt brought to the campaign.
1: What do you think about Pratt's unconventional
2: approach? I love it. He's another Trump.
15: Mayor Karen Bass has been under fire for her handling of the most destructive wildfire in L.A. history in January of 2025, as well as an increase in the homeless population in the city. She made the case a drop in homelessness and a very low homicide rate are reasons to be reelected. Elsewhere, matchups in some key battleground seats that could determine control of the House after the midterms came into focus. In New Jersey, Democrats selected Rebecca Bennett, a former Navy helicopter pilot, to face off against incumbent Republican Tom Kane Jr., who has been absent from Congress and not seen in public in 3 months. For Iowa governor, Trump-backed candidate Randy Feenstra conceded his very close race to MAHA-backed Zach Lahn in the GOP primary.
3: I just called Zach Lane, said, hey, you got to carry this torch. We got to keep this state red. We are going to make sure that we have him as the next governor.
15: It's believed Feenstra is the first Trump-backed candidate for governor, House, or Senate to lose a primary in these midterms. And in the race to replace Republican Senator Joni Ernst, who is retiring, Democrats elected Josh Turek, hoping to flip that seat blue. Republicans elected Ashley Hinson. There are three congressional seats in Iowa that could flip from blue to red as well. I'm John Stolness.
14: Acting Attorney General Todd Blanche answered questions surrounding what's been called the Anti-Weaponization Fund and allegations against the Trump family during an at times contentious hearing Tuesday in Congress. Correspondent Clayton Neville reports questions still remain as to allowing President Trump and his family a tax immunity, as well as issues including Jeffrey Epstein and a Qatari jetliner.
4: We're not moving forward with the Anti-Weaponization Fund.
5: Okay. But you are moving forward with this second order.
4: It's not moving forward. There's a settlement. There's a settlement that the IRS entered into with President Trump and others, his family and his companies. As part of that settlement, as is customary in IRS settlements, there's a separate AG order.
7: The $1.8 billion anti-weaponization fund has become a major obstacle to the GOP agenda on Capitol Hill. Acting USAG Todd Blanche told the House Appropriations Committee during a hearing this week that the DOJ is not moving forward with the fund.
22: The only document I said we're not moving forward on today is the first document identified, which is the anti-weaponization fund.
7: The anti-weaponization fund would have given taxpayer money to people who alleged the federal government had been weaponized against them. Republican opposition to that plan led GOP leaders to scrap a vote on the DHS funding late last month. Senate Majority Leader John Thune met with Blanche ahead of the hearing this week, though, and said that he hopes the move will garner enough support to move forward on the reconciliation bill. The money in the weaponization fund came from a settlement between the IRS and President Trump that also protects the Trump family from being audited on any previous tax returns.
5: So the blanket immunity is not something that you're going to move back on?
22: It's not blanket immunity. That's not true.
5: It is.
22: No, it's not.
7: Blanche was pressed by Democratic Congresswoman Rosa DeLauro.
5: You are prepared to say that the president and his family are immune from... that's a yes.
22: No, it was not a yes. I had not answered the question. I can't answer if you want me to.
7: Blanche went on to answer.
22: What I said today, what I've said a couple times today, as what we talked about yesterday, is we're not moving forward with the anti-weaponization fund.
7: I'm Clayton Neville.
14: It's 11 after. When we return on America in the Morning, a diplomatic opening with Iran and a warning from the White House after these messages.
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14: America in the Morning continues, with some areas of the nation today seeing triple-digit high temperatures. With the outlook, here's AccuWeather.com meteorologist LaTroy Thornton.
10: The latest round of heat brings potentially dangerous conditions to some from California's Central Valley southward and eastward through the California deserts into much of southern Nevada and Utah, as well as much of northern, western, and especially southern Arizona. In these areas, high temperatures of 5 to 15 degrees above the historical average can be expected to build in through Friday, meaning temperatures reaching the upper 90s for many to around 110 degrees in the hottest spots. Heat of this level may require preparation for the potential for heat-related illnesses to develop. In terms of precipitation, the nation's center is the most active area today, as a cold front remains unable to push eastward thanks to large zones of high pressure centered around the Great Lakes and advancing toward the south. Much of Texas faces the risk for a thunderstorm at any time today, with afternoon storms becoming more likely for southeast Texas and mainly southern Louisiana, as well as much of Colorado and New Mexico. The risk for at least a heavy afternoon thunderstorm also extends northward from Oklahoma and Kansas through mainly eastern portions of the Dakotas, where the risk for severe weather will be highest today, as storms this afternoon and evening from northwestern Kansas and all but far eastern Nebraska northward into the Dakotas may bring hail, strong winds, and tornadoes. Most areas to the east of there have a dry Wednesday in store, but there can be some showers and storms over mainly the southern half of the Florida Peninsula. Otherwise, it's a generally comfortable period, now not only today, but through tomorrow, for much of the Great Lakes region, right through a large portion of the Ohio Valley, and right into the Mid-Atlantic. In Coffeyville, Kansas, today brings periods of clouds and sun, the high 82. For Sebring, Florida, expect more clouds and much less warmth, with a thundershower around, the high 84. That's the nation's weather. I'm AccuWeather.com meteorologist LaTroy Thornton.
14: 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Secretary of State Marco Rubio sat before a Senate committee Tuesday, saying he's optimistic about potentially resuming nuclear talks with Iran. Washington correspondent Sagar Magani reports the president is drawing a hard line regarding the nuclear issue and the reopening of the Strait of Hormuz.
11: I also remind everybody the United States government is not a charity. We are not here to play social worker. We are here to win. We are here to win on behalf of the American people and on behalf of the national interest, to win for our country, to win for the people of America, to win for the things that are important for our future, and that's what we exist to do.
18: Secretary of State Marco Rubio says he's optimistic about potentially resuming nuclear talks with Iran. Rubio says for the first time in his memory,
11: they have agreed to negotiate aspects of their nuclear program that just a month ago, or just a year ago, they were refusing to even mention, much less enter into discussions about.
18: At the same time,
11: that is not a guarantee that ultimately it will lead to a deal that's acceptable to the Senate or acceptable to the American people.
18: Rubio's appearance before a Senate panel came during an unsteady ceasefire between the U.S. and Iran, with back-and-forth attacks in recent days. Lawmakers from both sides are questioning the war's growing price tag. Maryland Democrat Chris Van Hollen notes it's a war Israeli leader Benjamin Netanyahu has wanted for decades.
25: Turns out he finally found a president who was both stupid and reckless enough to join him.
18: Sagar Magani, Washington.
14: Many unanswered questions in Iowa as authorities are investigating the fatal shooting of six people, all from the same family. Correspondent Mike Empin reports.
26: Iowa investigators believe the six were killed by a relative who took his own life when confronted by police. Muscatine, Iowa Police Chief Anthony Keyes says officers were called to a home in the city where they found four people fatally shot.
27: The adult male suspect had left the residence prior to law enforcement's arrival, but was quickly identified as Ryan Willis McFarland, 52 years, Muscatine, Iowa. Officers located McFarland on the Riverfront Trail near the pedestrian bridge. While talking to Ryan Willis McFarland, he took his own life.
26: The audio is courtesy of WQAD-TV. Two other men also believed to be McFarland's relatives were found fatally shot at other locations in Muscatine. Authorities have not released the victims' names. They're asking anyone with information to contact them. I'm Mike Hempen.
14: It's 18 after. When we return on America in the Morning, analysts say momentum on Wall Street is extremely strong and why Victoria's Secret stock nearly doubled yesterday. That and more in Wednesday Business after these messages.
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14: It's 20 after. America in the Morning continues with Wednesday Business and another financial high watermark on Wall Street. Here's CNBC's Jessica Ettinger.
13: Wall Street opens this morning with the major averages again at new record highs. The Dow closed up more than 200 points, but a notable milestone for the S&P 500 index, funds for which many people have in their retirement accounts. The S&P closed for the very first time above 7,600. Goldman Sachs CEO David Solomon says the markets are in greed mode as AI companies seek billions, and it's out there for them.
16: We are definitely in a moment where there's more greed than there is fear. Okay, and you know, that's one of the reasons why people that need this capital are coming to the markets, because the capital's available.
13: Wilmington Trust's Megan Hsu says the market may be ready for a breather.
17: If we end this week on a positive note, it would be the 10th straight positive week in a row, which is a streak we haven't seen since the mid-1980s. So the momentum has been incredibly strong. It's for a lot of good reasons and a lot of optimism. I'm not necessarily calling for a sharp reversion in the market, but I think it makes a lot of sense to see it pause here.
13: Palo Alto Networks reported quarterly results after the closing bell last night. Shares popped on first reaction. Job openings in April surged to 7.6 million, the highest in nearly 2 years, in the government's latest JOLTS report on job opportunity and labor turnover.
19: We're expecting a number around 6.8 million. Wow, way higher. 7,618,000. That's the best since May of 24. 2 years.
13: That's CNBC's Rick Santelli. But just because jobs are open doesn't mean they're being filled. It turns out hiring slipped in April by more than 400,000 jobs from March. Victoria's Secret shares spiked more than 47% yesterday after strong earnings and an increased sales outlook. CNBC Mad Money host Jim Cramer with CNBC's Carl Quintanilla couldn't help but note Victoria's Secret changed its ticker symbol. And investors appear to really like that.
0: New symbol this one has is S.
1: Very sexy.
0: VSXY.
1: Yes. Victoria's Secret.
0: I don't know if you knew they changed the symbol there.
2: I did.
0: And VSXY is just, it turns out that that was maybe the trick.
1: They did raise the guidance.
13: On today's watch list, we get earnings from Macy's, Broadcom, CrowdStrike, Five Below, and Petco. We get the ADP report on private sector job creation. And tonight, the NBA finals begin for the Spurs and Knicks.
14: A check of business news and sports with CNBC's Jessica Ettinger. It's 24 after. When we continue on America in the Morning, two embattled Senate candidates took their campaigns to Capitol Hill after these messages.
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20: How did I lose weight? 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
9: 780 KOH.
14: It's 26 after. America in the Morning continues. Two U.S. Senate candidates with tarnished reputations were both in Washington to meet with members of their parties. Correspondent Julie Walker reports.
21: A small group of protesters were on hand at the Democratic Senate campaign headquarters near the Capitol to greet U.S. Senate hopeful Graham Plattner, a Democrat from Maine who was in Washington Tuesday meeting with other senators from his party. Plattner faces scrutiny over personal controversies. He and his wife have had marital difficulties and sought counseling after he reportedly sent sexually explicit text messages to other women. Meanwhile, U.S. Senate hopeful Ken Paxton, a Republican from Texas, was also in the nation's capital Tuesday to shore up support within his party. Paxton's itinerary included a White House huddle with President Trump. Concerns exist that he could weaken the party's chances against Democrat James Tallarico in November. Paxton has endured an indictment, an impeachment, and public disclosure of marital infidelity. I'm Julie Walker.
14: President Trump says he's attending the rescheduled White House Correspondents Association dinner following April's assassination attempt. Correspondent Ed Donahue reports.
2: It's take two for the White House Correspondents Dinner. The dinner in April with President Trump in attendance was interrupted. Everybody's-

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6: For the 9th year in a row, Finland has been named the happiest country in the world. That's according to the World Happiness Report put out every year by the Wellbeing Research Center at the University of Oxford in the UK. Two other Nordic nations, Iceland and Denmark, came in at numbers 2 and 3. Now, having spent quite a bit of time in these countries over my 2.5 decades as a journalist, I can tell you that this is not at all that surprising. There's an entirely different way of thinking in these countries. We before me, you might say. In other words, the mentality is less adversarial and much more, we're all in this together. One other interesting thing that came up was that no matter where someone lived, the more time they spent on social media, the less happy they were. Want to smile? It's simple. Put your phone away for a bit. I'm Dr. Sanjay Gupta, helping you live a better life.
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7: This is America in the Morning from Westwood One. Coming up this half hour,
8: President Trump's surprise pick to be the nation's acting national intelligence chief is drawing bipartisan criticism. Sagar Meghani, Washington.
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10: Protests continue outside an ICE detention center in Newark, New Jersey. I'm Bob Brown. That story ahead.
11: An increase in the number of job openings in the U.S. Mike Hempen, Washington.
12: Dr. Oz describes President Trump as a vessel of vigor. I'm Clayton Neville.
13: The latest to speak out at CBS News is now the latest to be fired from 60 Minutes as Scott Pelley has been shown the door. I'm Jeff McKay.
14: Most of the artists announced for the Great American State Fair concert series have dropped out. I'm Kevin Carr.
7: Back after these messages.
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0: Okay, in the morning, what does the day bring in weather? Here's the national forecast from AccuWeather.com meteorologist LaTroy Thornton.
1: Today does at least bring the highest risk for severe weather back to parts of the Dakotas that had dangerous thunderstorms on Tuesday, with strong high pressure centered to the east over the Great Lakes and Ohio Valley, blocking the eastward progress of a cold front over the plains and really keeping it from moving much at all. This means that once again, storms from the Dakotas southward into western and central Nebraska, northwestern portions of Kansas, even far western Minnesota, may turn severe this afternoon and evening, bringing localized damaging wind gusts of at least 55 to 65 miles per hour, as well as hail, intense downpours in spots, and even some tornadoes. AccuWeather severe weather experts say that the highest concentration of severe storms may develop within an area from southeastern North Dakota and northeastern South Dakota, just across the border into parts of northwestern Minnesota. Either way, the plains and southwest look to be the areas with the most active weather for today overall, with the potential for more general afternoon thunderstorms from much of Colorado and New Mexico into just about all of Texas, as well as southern Louisiana and all but eastern portions of Oklahoma. However, a cold front gradually sinking southward through the Florida Peninsula brings the risk for showers and storms, especially towards South Florida, but also including areas as far north as Orlando. There can be a shower or two around today for portions of eastern Washington and Oregon, as well as much of northern Idaho, as a fast-moving storm continues to press inland. Otherwise, the heat continues to turn up in the Central Valley of California and portions of the desert southwest. Dry conditions build into more of the southeast, as the mid-Atlantic and northeast also stay dry, with an offshore storm churning the waters from southeastern Virginia through the Georgia coast, with rough surf, dangerous rip currents, perhaps even some coastal flooding. I'm AccuWeather.com meteorologist LaTroy Thornton.
0: 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There's bipartisan criticism of President Trump's surprise pick to be the nation's acting national intelligence chief, replacing the departing Tulsi Gabbard. Washington correspondent Sagar Magani reports the choice has some GOP senators questioning the choice of Housing Secretary Bill Pulte taking on the dual role of heading the nation's intelligence service.
2: President Trump's surprise pick to be the nation's acting national intelligence chief is drawing bipartisan criticism.
3: Mr. Pulte has absolutely no intelligence background. He has no national security background. The law was written to prevent this kind of appointment. What he does have is a record of manipulating public information, even as the housing czar, to try to pursue attacks against President Trump's enemies.
2: The president has tabbed federal housing regulator Bill Pulte to replace Tulsi Gabbard, who resigned last month. On Capitol Hill, even Republicans questioned Pulte's national security or intelligence background.
4: I see no evidence of any qualifications for that job.
2: Texas Republican John Cornyn's on the Senate Intelligence Committee, where Chairman Tom Cotton was about as succinct.
5: I have no observations on the matter.
2: Democrat Chris Coons does.
6: I think it is stunning that President Trump has chosen someone with literally zero national security or intelligence experience to be the director of national intelligence, and someone who has shown not just a willingness but an enthusiasm to use inappropriately gotten mortgage information to go after President Trump's opponents. That is a really chilling sign.
2: Noting Pulte's become a Trump attack dog of sorts, using his perch to accuse perceived Trump enemies of mortgage fraud.
7: Bill Pulte has proven himself willing to act as a Trump political puppet, filing baseless, outrageous, politically motivated charges on Trump's behalf. And now Trump wants to put him in charge of intelligence?
2: Top Senate Democrat Chuck Schumer says the appointment makes clear the president's looking for loyalty over protecting America.
7: At a time of growing threats around the world, he's not looking for independent intelligence. He's looking for political validation.
2: Sagar Magani, Washington.
0: An inspection of the New Jersey Delaney Hall ice facility contradicts some claims made by state elected officials as the facility's operator faces a new lawsuit from the New Jersey Attorney General, while the city of Newark and other groups are moving ahead with legal challenges. Bob Brown reports a curfew in the surrounding area of the detention facility is being lifted.
8: Stand with you. Solidarity for all.
9: Newark Mayor Rob
8: Nas Baraka demanding the operators of Delaney Hall shut down the facility because of reports of health and safety concerns regarding the 300 inmates detained by ICE.
9: The reports of detainees suffering miscarriages, receiving inadequate medical care, psychological abuse is troubling.
8: DHS calling the lawsuit frivolous, saying representatives from the state health department completed an inspection of the food service department and will continue to grant inspectors access to the facility when appropriate. For days, protesters outside the detention center have fought with immigration officers and local police, resulting in dozens of arrests. A curfew was in effect Monday night from 9 p.m. to 6 a.m.
9: We have a constitution in this country. We have the rights that we follow. People have to be treated humanely.
8: WABC TV talking with one of the protesters.
10: As an old white woman, I need to be out here. You know, it's safer for me than it is other people that have a lot more to for this administration to basically, they are looking for a reason to hurt people.
8: I'm Bob Brown.
0: The Delaney Hall Detention Center in New Jersey, which has a capacity of 1,000 people, is run by Geo Group, a private for-profit company that operates 95 facilities, processing centers, and community reentry centers throughout the United States. In Ukraine, Kyiv residents are clearing debris after their homes were destroyed by a Russian missile and drone barrage, attacks which killed at least 20 people and injured dozens more. Correspondent Charles de Ledesma reports the missile strikes come as the Kremlin is hoping to change the narrative of their war with Ukraine, while Ukraine's leadership is pleading for help from Washington in the form of supplies for its Patriot missile batteries.
11: The head of Kyiv's military administration says at least four people were killed and over 60 injured in the city. An attack in the central Dnipropetrovsk region killed six people, and a subsequent attack killed one of the rescuers responding to the scene. Elias Farias, a 47-year-old Kyiv civil engineer, describes the scale of the attack.
12: It was terrible. One of the worst I have experienced. I decided to go to the shelter this night, and well, it was the right decision because some drone fall right here, not far from where I live, and it feels very close and very scary. And we knew that we're in high risk alert, and we were aware of something ugly would happen, but it was.
11: While another Kyiv resident, Irania Salikova, tells the AP, we heard several explosions. Several neighbors ran out into the yard with children with bags running to shelters. I don't know how many people, but several were injured in this attack, which happened near our house. Our window was broken and a cobblestone flew into the children's room. Kyiv had been bracing for another mass attack for days after President Volodymyr Zelensky had warned Russia was preparing a renewed assault and urged people to remain cautious and seek shelter during air raid alerts. I'm Charles de Ledesma.
0: It's 17 till. When we return on America in the Morning, what's behind Trump's recent round of visits to the doctor and the state of Florida suing ChatGPT? Those stories and more after these messages.
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20: Reno's KKOH.
0: It's 15 till. We're back. This is America in the Morning. The U.S. Supreme Court on Tuesday night gave Alabama the go-ahead to use a congressional map that eliminates one of two majority black districts in the state. The justices, in an unsigned 6-3 decision, granted an emergency request filed by Republican officials seeking to use the map, which was enacted in 2023 but's never been used. However, in dissent, liberal Justice Sonia Sotomayor says the majority's decision disregards both democratic values and the rule of law. A lower court had found that the map intentionally discriminated against black voters in violation of the Constitution's 14th Amendment. The state's primaries were originally due to take place May 19th, but officials pushed them back while awaiting the Supreme Court decision. The professional services sector led what turned out to be a surprising jobs report showing more resilience for the labor market. Correspondent Mike Empen reports.
23: An increase in the number of job openings in the U.S. The Labor Department says U.S. job openings jumped to 7.6 million in April, up from just under 7 million in March, and the most since May 2024. Economists had forecasted just 6.8 million openings. The labor market has looked resilient, despite economic uncertainty caused by the Iran war. Layoffs fell, but so did the number of Americans quitting their jobs, a sign of confidence in their prospects. Mike Hemp in Washington.
0: A federal judge has ordered the National Park Service not to interfere with a liberal organization's display of a controversial 8647 flag at its ongoing demonstration near the National Mall in Washington, D.C. The judge, in his ruling, rejected the contention that the phrase was meant as a coded call for violence against President Donald Trump, saying that 86 is not an ambiguous call to political violence. The judge used as a reference a dictionary definition that 86 refers to a 1930s soda counter slang meaning to throw out or get rid of. The case is unrelated to the Justice Department's action against former FBI Director James Comey, who posted on Instagram a seashell arrangement on a North Carolina beach that depicted the 8647 phrase. Shifting gears, the Trump administration is answering questions about repeated trips to the doctor by President Trump. Correspondent Clayton Neville reports.
24: Dr. Mehmet Oz heads Medicare and Medicaid services, and while speaking to reporters this week, he dismissed speculation about the mental and physical health of President Trump. The president's most recent checkup was last week. Concerns have been raised in the media surrounding bruises reportedly seen on the 79-year-old and several recent trips to the doctor. Well, Dr. Oz was asked why the president has had numerous recent checkups if he's in good health.
25: I think he likes the results. He does really well. He aces the test every single day. And I do actually believe that he is curious to make sure everything is going in the right direction. He's a very meticulous person in so many ways that are often underappreciated. But for him to want to know all the numbers and keep on top of them, it's the same reason he calls people at odd hours, because something's on his mind and he wants to deal with it.
24: Dr. Oz described President Trump as a vessel of vigor and said the president's medical records are spectacular. I'm Clayton Neville.
0: The case of Lynette Hooker, a Michigan woman who went missing in the Bahamas in April, is being investigated as a possible foreign murder of a U.S. national. CBS News is reporting that as efforts to find Hooker are still ongoing, new digital forensic evidence appears to undercut Brian Hooker's account of his wife's disappearance. That being GPS data from one of the husband's devices showed movements that did not align with what he told investigators. A U.S. Coast Guard ship carrying a team of specialized divers arrived in the Bahamas to aid in the search. The state of Florida suing the maker of ChatGPT. The new old tech guy, Chuck Palm, has that story.
2: Florida has filed the first state-level lawsuit against OpenAI, and they're going after CEO Sam Altman personally. The state is alleging that OpenAI knowingly released ChatGPT while hiding serious safety risks from users. The lawsuit ties ChatGPT to two separate violent incidents. In one, the gunman who killed two people at Florida State University last year is alleged to have consulted the chatbot before the attack. In another, a murder suspect asked ChatGPT how to dispose of a body days before two doctoral students went missing. The complaint also alleges the chatbot caused teen suicides and collected children's data without parental oversight. OpenAI says ChatGPT is a general-purpose tool used by hundreds of millions of people and that its models repeatedly encourage those individuals to seek mental health support. And with Altman named personally, this isn't just corporate accountability. It's a shot across the bow for every CEO building AI products. I'm the new old tech guy, Chuck Palm.
0: Hockey and more in Wednesday sports. Here's America in the Morning's Robert Workman.
3: Game one of the Stanley Cup Finals in Raleigh last night. The Golden Knights tripped the Hurricanes 5-4. Nikolai Ehlers scored twice in period one to give Carolina the early edge, but Vegas grabbed the lead in the second, and then it was back and forth before Thomas Hertl's late lamplighter.
4: Obviously, there was a lot of happening, you know, but obviously when you score game winner, it's pretty nice touch, but I'm just proud again, like, about our team effort, every single guy, you know. It's not always about the goals. It's just the details.
3: The Knights have now won seven straight postseason games. Baseball, the Mariners won their eighth straight, 8-3 over the Mets, belting three home runs while holding New York to just five hits. Keeping pace, the Rangers take their fifth in a row, 7-4 over the Cardinals, thanks to a three-run rally in the top of the ninth. Tigers shut out the Rays 8-0. Jack Flaherty and Emmanuel De Jesus combined on a five-hitter. Gleyber Torres led off the game with a dinger. Turned out that was all they needed. All of the other division leaders won. Guardians ground up the Yankees 9-4. Brewers bopped the Giants 8-3. Kyle Harrison fanned a dozen. Dodgers eluded the Diamondbacks 6-5. And the Braves shaded the Blue Jays 4-3 on Matt Olson's sixth-inning shot. Marlins swatted the Nationals, hitting four homers, three of them consecutively in the fifth inning. Pirates got three-run shots from O'Neill Cruz and Brandon Lau as they took down the Astros. Rockies rolled over the Angels. T.J. Rumfield got a gift when his fly ball bounced off Joe Adell's glove, then the outfielder's head, and wound up over the fence for a homer. Wins for the Phillies, Orioles, A's, Twins, and Reds. That's Wednesday Sports.
0: Thank you, sir. It's 7 till. When we return on America in the Morning, a follow-up to our story yesterday and a major shakeup at 60 Minutes after these messages.
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0: It's 5 till America in the Morning continues. Longtime CBS News 60 Minutes correspondent Scott Pelley has been fired by the network after clashing with the show's new executive producer. America in the Morning's Jeff McKay tells us what led to the surprise firing.
28: On Monday, the 60 Minutes staff met in New York City with their new executive producer, Nick Bilton, chosen by CBS News editor-in-chief Barry Weiss as one of the number of changes to the news program that's been on the air for 57 years. Bilton replaced executive producer Tanya Simon, who was let go along with correspondents Cecilia Vega and Sharon Alfonsi. At the Monday meeting, Pelley, who at one time was the CBS Evening News anchor and managing editor, criticized the changes made, saying Weiss was, quote, murdering 60 Minutes and that, quote, she does not love this place, she was brought in to kill it and is doing exactly that. Pelley also openly questioned Bilton's qualifications to oversee 60 Minutes. Just over 24 hours after that meeting that Bilton stormed out of, he informed Pelley of his termination Tuesday evening, writing in a note that his employment was, quote, terminated for cause effective immediately. The Hollywood Reporter is reporting that Pelley received a note in his firing saying, quote, yesterday you hijacked my first meeting with the staff to disparage me, my qualifications, and my intentions with remarkable incivility and contempt. With Pelley's exit, along with that of Vega, Alfonsi, and Anderson Cooper, who resigned last week, the show is now down to three correspondents, Leslie Stahl, Bill Whitaker, and John Wertheim. I'm Jeff McKay.
0: A majority of the artists announced for the Freedom 250 concert in Washington, D.C. have dropped out, and some are speaking out. Entertainment reporter Kevin Carr explains.
29: The concert series for the Great American State Fair in Washington, D.C. is in trouble. Artists started distancing themselves from the event hours after the lineup was announced last week. First, Young MC posted on social media that he would not perform at a politicized event. Shortly afterwards, Morris Day did the same. This snowballed over the weekend, with country star Martina McBride, Poison frontman Bret Michaels, and others canceling. Most of the artists said they were told the event would not be political, and Michaels said he had security concerns. On Saturday, President Trump lashed out at the artists on Truth Social, suggesting he would turn the event into a political rally. The cancellations continued into this week, with Fab Morvan of Milli Vanilli speaking to CNN.
30: I'm not into politics, so you hear it first here. I'm not attending June 26th celebration.
29: Not all artists were as delicate. Former CNC Music Factory lead rapper Freedom Williams posted a profanity-laden video from his bathroom saying he wouldn't be bullied into dropping out and that he would perform anywhere.
31: You keep pushing me, I'll do the show in North Korea.
29: On Monday, Vanilla Ice told CBS's The Daily Report that he was all in.
32: It's simple as a pimple for me. There's nothing to it. It's the birthday of America, 250 years.
29: Then he echoed Williams' desire to perform for anyone.
32: Yes, I'd go play for anybody. Putin, whoever you want. I go to Iran. Don't matter.
29: I'm Kevin Carr.
0: And that's our show for today, Wednesday, June 3rd, 2026. America in the Morning is produced by Jeff McKay. I'm John Trout. 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
3: KKOH, Reno. KQL HD2 from ABC News. Sherry Preston, the November midterms coming into focus now after more primaries. The most watched races were in California. ABC's Alex Stone is there.
4: This morning, Sherry, in the two big races here in California, only one candidate is yet known heading into November.
9: We want to bring change to our city.
4: L.A. Mayor Karen Bass, we know this morning, has enough votes to advance to the runoff. Former reality TV star Spencer Pratt is leading challenger Nithya Raman to be the candidate going up against Bass in November. And in the governor's race here, Republican Steve Hilton is leading in votes that are being counted right now to be in November's general election, followed by former HHS Secretary Javier Becerra. Sherry.
3: A standoff continues in a downtown Bakersfield, California bank where a suspect is holding an unknown number of hostages.
10: Inside the building, I can see inside the primary building. The subject's got people on their knees.
3: That on Broadcastify as the situation unfolded, at least two hostages released so far. The U.S. and Iran trading fire again overnight. Also, Kuwait's airport hit by a drone. One person killed, more than 60 injured. Acting Attorney General Todd Blanch telling a congressional committee that the Trump administration is not moving forward with that so-called anti-weaponization fund. However, says ABC's Jay O'Brien,
12: it's still early on in this process of kind of buying what Blanch is selling here. His hearing was late in the afternoon yesterday. And so there will be this question facing senators as we go into the day today is, are they fully confident with what Blanch said? Are they able to take him at his word, or do they want something down on paper?
3: In 1991, singer Peebo Bryson was asked to sing a duet for the title song to this Disney classic with an up-and-comer named Celine Dion. He also sang A Whole New World from Aladdin and had other hits. Peebo Bryson has died at 75. 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
17: KOH News, time 5:02. It's 57 degrees here in Reno. 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I'm Kelsey Frobis, and here's what's trending. An early morning rollover crash along I-80 west of West Wendover left one person dead and remains under investigation by the Nevada State Police. Troopers responded about 5:07 a.m. on Monday to report of a crash near mile marker 109 in Elko County. A preliminary investigation found that a gold Oldsmobile Alero was traveling eastbound in the left travel lane when it failed to maintain its lane and enter the dirt center median, striking a metal paddle marker on the left side of the car. Investigators said the driver steered right and then immediately left, causing the car to re-enter the median. The driver then steered right again, causing the car to rotate clockwise into the median. The car's left tire's abnormal grooves caused it to overturn in the dirt, and the car came to rest on its wheels facing southeast in the center median. The driver, identified as 52-year-old Matthew Allen Suzuka of West Jordan, Utah, died at the scene. Plans of hitting the water this summer? Don't forget your life jacket.
18: And according to the U.S. Coast Guard, 87% of fatalities or drowning victims were not wearing their life jackets in fatal boat incidents.
17: Boating education coordinator for NDOW Ashley Zem adds that life jackets are critical when those unexpected situations arise and you suddenly find yourself in cold water. Organizers of the Fallon Cantaloupe Festival and Country Fair are warning the public about fraudulent online posts falsely claiming to represent the annual event. According to the Fallon Cantaloupe Festival and Country Fair, festival officials recently became aware of the scam posts circulating online that are not affiliated with the event. The organization said contact information included in the fraudulent posts is not associated with the festival and that the people behind the posts are not authorized to accept vendor applications or payments on the festival's behalf. The organization said official festival information will only be shared through the festival's official social media pages and website. Vendor applications and festival communications also will come directly from the organization. People Incorporated is examining possible purchase of MGM Resorts.
1: The media conglomerate already owns 26% of MGM and now is proposing to buy the rest of the company at over $48 a share. The deal hasn't been finalized, but company chairman and senior executive Barry Diller says MGM has real-world assets that AI can't easily replicate and that the market undervalues the casino operator. This comes just days after Fertitta Entertainment agreed to buy Caesars Entertainment for $5.7 billion in cash. I'm Rob Dawson.
17: Fire crews are battling a wildfire burning north of the city of Reno. The Grass Valley Fire is 5 acres and is burning in a rural area of Washoe County near Pyramid Lake at Grass Valley Road and Pyramid Way. As around noon yesterday, the fire is 5 acres in size and has been fully contained, according to fire officials. A Bobcat skid steer was reported stolen from the area of Lahontan Dam Road, and deputies are asking the public for help locating the missing equipment. According to the Churchill County Sheriff's Office in an online post, the theft occurred sometime between May 28th and May 29th. Deputies asked people to review a photograph of the stolen equipment and contact the Churchill County Sheriff's Office with any information that could assist the investigation. The agency can be reached at 775-423-3116. Right now, traffic and weather together on News Talk 780 KOH. Here's the Sax Man.
5: The roads are starting off crash-free today. Heavy traffic's already reported on 80 eastbound from McCarran Boulevard east to Lockwood. From the Right Now Traffic Center, I'm the Sax Man.
6: Good morning, I'm Cola 8's Lindsay Matherly with your First Alert weather forecast. Today, mostly sunny skies. It is going to be a little breezy through the afternoon with wind gusts 30-plus miles per hour. That does elevate fire danger through this afternoon. And as for temperatures, warming up to 89 degrees here in Reno. Tonight, overnight low of 55, and then tomorrow's going to be mostly sunny and even warmer with a high of 90. And we're going to stay in the low 90s with gusty winds returning again on Friday.
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0: 5:07, good morning, and welcome into Reno's Morning News Plus for Wednesday, the 3rd of June. I'm Ross Mitchell. Kelsey Frobis, the anchor editor's desk, Saxman of the Right Now Traffic Center, Wall Street Updates with John Sanchez at 23 and 53 past the hour. And in just a moment, we'll take a look back at some significant events that happened on this day in history and the people involved. But first,
1: let's start with some good news.
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0: All right. Well, this is pretty cool. There was an orchestral performance of La La Land in Australia last weekend, but during a break, the keyboardist was too sick to continue. So the conductor turned to the audience and said, "Is anyone an amazing sight reader?" Whereupon, a 21-year-old student by the name of Stending Nasa raised his hand. He was brought down, given the music, and played out the rest of the show with the orchestra. He said after that, the experience gave him the confidence to pursue music professionally.
2: Anybody like an amazing sight reader? You can sight read? Sight read? Okay. You want to join us?
7: Oh my God.

Yeah, how about that? Out of all the people in the audience, there was just one person who was, quote, an amazing sight reader. And he will now go on, I guess, to pursue a music career professionally. How cool is that? Elsewhere, a super patient animal-loving police officer in Texas collected a deer fawn who'd become trapped in a fence and then took the fawn to its mother nearby in the hopes that they could reunite. And it worked. Now, in the body cam video, the cop joked, "Hopefully your mom doesn't beat my ass." In the caption, the department later said that the doe had approached his patrol car and then ran toward the fence, almost like she was flagging down the police officer personally to help her out. And finally, in our good news file this morning, it can be pretty tough out there for anybody looking for a job or who's scared to leave their job in this economy, but there is good news for those in stable jobs. According to new research from the Conference Board, 69% of American workers are satisfied with their jobs overall, and that is the highest level since the organization began tracking it in 1987. And job satisfaction has climbed steadily for 16 consecutive years, since reaching a low of 43% in 2010 during the aftermath of the Great Recession. It is worth pointing out that the satisfaction gains are concentrated among higher-income workers, men, and workers confident in AI's impact on their careers. On the other hand, women, lower-income workers, and workers lagging in AI adoption are more likely to report lower satisfaction. And there you have it, a roundup of good news stories here on News Talk 780KWH to start things off this morning. And one more item from our good news file. We have made it to Wednesday.

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16: This is not headline news. Listerine mouthwash will now include intensities. The intensities will range from mild to I can't feel my tongue. Marriage decreases your risk of dying from cancer. Although for some, you may feel dead inside. A fish species has been discovered that has lived and thrived for 100,000 years without males. The study also found that schools of fish have excellent softball teams. And Clint Eastwood is officially retired. He was recently overheard telling his caregiver, "Go ahead, make my broth." This is not headline news.

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15: As we come out of our shell this morning, 516 News Talk 780 KOH. Let's take a look back at some significant items that happened on this day in history and the people involved. I'm going to go back 226 years ago to 1800 when President John Adams moved to Washington, D.C. Unfortunately, the White House wasn't finished yet, so he moved into a room above a tavern. 138 years ago, 1888, the poem Casey at the Bat by Ernest Lawrence Thayer was first published in the San Francisco Daily Examiner. And for his work, Mr. Thayer earned a whopping $5. Of course, 138 years ago, $5 was a little bit more than it seems to be now. 89 years ago, 1937, the Duke of Windsor married Wallace Warfield Simpson. Now, he was King Edward VIII of England, but he was forced to give up the throne in order to marry a commoner. 80 years ago, 1946, Jacques Haim, a French fashion designer, debuted a two-piece bathing suit in Paris and named it the Bikini, after the Bikini Atoll Islands in the South Pacific, where atomic bomb testing was going on. And he chose that name because he thought the bikini was so scandalous that people would react to it the way they react to an atomic bomb being dropped. Weird how things get their names, huh? 71 years ago, 1955, The Seven-Year Itch, released in New York, starring Marilyn Monroe, and a subway vent that blew up her skirt and became an iconic image around the world. Still is. 56 years ago, 1970, Ray Davies of the Kinks flew from New York to London to change one word in the recording of Lola. Coca-Cola became Cherry Cola because the BBC did not allow commercial references in songs. 38 years ago, 1988, Tom Hanks, big comedy, Big, was released. And it was 34 years ago, on this day, 1992, presidential candidate Billy Clinton played saxophone on the Arsenio Hall Show. He blew Heartbreak Hotel and God Bless the Child, which had a surprisingly strong positive effect on his run, believe it or not. And it was 25 years ago, 2001, Tina Fey married Second City TV director Jeff Richmond. He, or I should say she, was 24 years old at that time. 20 years ago, 2006, Ben Affleck's little brother, Casey, married Joaquin Phoenix's little sister, Summer. She filed for divorce 2017. They have two sons together, Casey and Summer, that is, not Ben and Joaquin. 18 years ago, 2008, Weezer released the Red Album. It was their sixth album and their third self-titled classic. And it was 17 years ago, 2009, David Carradine was found dead in a hotel room. He apparently had hanged himself. The accepted theory is that it wasn't a suicide. It was autoerotic asphyxiation gone wrong. And 16 years ago, 2010, Golden Girls star Rue McClanahan died. She was just 76. It was 10 years ago, 2016. Has it been that long? Muhammad Ali passed away at 74. And just 2 years ago, 2024, Beverly Hills Cop Axel F. was released. There you have it, a round of significant items in history and the people involved. KOH News Time, 590.
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15: 520s, we check right now traffic. Here's the Sax Man.
20: The roads remain crash-free at this time. Delays are still reported on 80 eastbound from McCarran Boulevard east to Lockwood. From the Right Now Traffic Center, I'm the Sax Man.
21: Good morning, I'm Colaway to Lindsay Matherly with your First Alert weather forecast. We've got some warm and windy temperatures and conditions in the forecast for today. Our high this afternoon, 89 degrees here in Reno with wind gusts 30-plus miles per hour. Tomorrow, mostly sunny, not quite as breezy, but it is going to be warmer with a high of 91. And then we're going to peak at 92 degrees on Friday with strong winds through the afternoon, and that means elevated fire danger leading into the weekend.
15: 53 Carson City. We've got 57 degrees here at KOH Radio Center.
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2: California is one of six states that held key primary elections for the House, Senate, and governor on Tuesday. Democratic Mayor of Los Angeles Karen Bass will make a runoff. The second spot will be claimed by Republican reality TV star Spencer Pratt or Councilmember Nithya Raman. Primaries were also held in New Jersey, New Mexico, South Dakota, Montana, and Iowa, where the first President Trump-endorsed candidate lost the election cycle. Zach Lane's expected to win the Republican primary for Iowa governor. The Trump-endorsed Congressman Randy Feenstra conceded the tight race in what many consider an upset. A Republican-drawn congressional map in Alabama's got the green light from the U.S. Supreme Court.
6: In a ruling released late Tuesday, the court overruled a three-judge panel that said the map likely discriminates against black voters. The map, which will be used in the upcoming midterms, allows the state to void a majority black district. Republicans and Democrats have been in a race to redraw congressional maps across the country to try and pick up as many seats as possible in November's midterms. I'm Mark Neufield.
2: The U.S. and Iran have been exchanging missile fire over the Persian Gulf. Reports say Iran started firing missiles at U.S. allies after the U.S. attacked an oil tanker bound for an Iranian port that didn't comply with a U.S. blockade. Reports say the U.S. struck an Iranian military ground control station near the Strait of Hormuz, which triggered Iran to fire missiles at the Gulf nations of Bahrain and Kuwait. The now former host of 60 Minutes, Scott Pelley, is being fired from CBS News after a confrontation with the show's new executive producer. In a letter to Pelley, Nick Bilton said he was disappointed Pelley chose to ambush him by criticizing him during his first meeting with staff. The Stanley Cup final started with a bang. The Vegas Golden Knights last night outlasted the Carolina Hurricanes 5-4 in a back-and-forth Game 1 from Raleigh. Game 2 is Thursday. I'm Scott Carr.
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0: Staying active every day will go a long way towards helping you live a happy, healthy, and pain-free life. And there's perhaps no movement more fundamental than walking. It reinforces the alignment, stability, and coordinated muscle activation that supports how your body moves, whether you're doing strenuous exercise or simply going about your daily life. This is according to Dana Santis, a strength and conditioning specialist. Even though you walk every day, Dana does say you can make small adjustments to immediately improve your walking mechanics. So, keep your rib cage stacked over your pelvis. Avoid leaning over or arching your lower back. Allow your arms to swing naturally in coordination with your legs. Keep your gaze forward, your jaw relaxed, and then just breathe in through your nose and out through your mouth. I'm Dr. Sanjay Gupta, helping you live a better life.
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15: 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From the Right Now Traffic Center on KOH, here's the Saxman.
20: The roads are still crash-free. Heavy traffic still reported on 80 eastbound from McCarran Boulevard east to Lockwood. From the Right Now Traffic Center, I'm the Saxman.
21: I'm Color 8's Lindsay Matherly with your First Alert weather forecast. Things are going to be pretty warm here over the next several days. As for temperatures this afternoon, our high today should be 89 degrees here in Reno. So stay cool, stay hydrated. As for winds, it is going to be a little breezy this

0: to get back. Counties have 13 days to count all of the ballots and a month to certify the vote. So close races are never immediate here in California. But with numbers coming in now, it's becoming clear who will, who might, or who will not be in November's election.
1: ABC's Alex Stone. Los Angeles Mayor Karen Bass is projected to move on to a runoff, but we don't know who her opponent might be. So far, no projections in the California governor's race where dozens of people were running. Kuwait says an Iranian attack on its main airport left one person dead and significant damage. The airport is now partially reopened. More than 60 people were hurt, many of them severely. This is ABC News.
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3: KOH News time, 5:31. It's still 57 degrees here in Reno. I'm Kelsey Frobis, and here's what's trending. An early morning rollover crash along I-80 west of West Wendover left one person dead and remains under investigation by Nevada State Police. Troopers responded about 5:07 a.m. on Monday to a report of a crash near mile marker 109 in Elko County. A preliminary investigation found that a gold Oldsmobile Alero was traveling eastbound in the left travel lane when it failed to maintain its lane and entered the dirt center median, striking a metal paddle marker on the left side of the car. Investigators say the driver steered right, then immediately left, causing the car to re-enter the median. The driver then steered right again, causing the car to rotate clockwise into the median. The car's left tire's abnormal grooves caused it to overturn in the dirt, and the car came to rest on its wheels facing southeast in the median. The driver, identified as 52-year-old Matthew Allen Szulka of West Jordan, Utah, died at the scene. Plans of hitting the water this summer? Don't forget your life jacket.
4: And according to the U.S. Coast Guard, 87% of fatalities or drowning victims were not wearing their life jackets in fatal boat incidents.
3: Boating Education Coordinator for ENDO, Ashley Zem, adds that life jackets are critical when those unexpected situations arise and you suddenly find yourself in cold water. Organizers of the Fallon Cantaloupe Festival and Country Fair are warning the public about fraudulent online posts falsely claiming to represent the annual event. According to the Fallon Cantaloupe Festival and Country Fair, festival officials recently became aware of scam posts circulating online that are not affiliated with the event. The organization said contact information included in the fraudulent posts is not associated with the festival and that the people behind the posts are not authorized to accept vendor applications or payments on the festival's behalf. The organization said official festival information will only be shared through the festival's official social media pages and website. Vendor applications and festival communications will also come directly from the organization. People Incorporated is examining the possible purchase of MGM Resorts.
5: The media conglomerate already owns 26% of MGM and now is proposing to buy the rest of the company at over $48 a share. The deal hasn't been finalized, but company chairman and senior executive Barry Diller says MGM has real-world assets that AI can't easily replicate and that the market undervalues the casino operator. This comes just days after Fertitta Entertainment agreed to buy Caesars Entertainment for $5.7 billion. In cash. I'm Rob Dawson.
3: Fire crews are battling a wildfire burning north of the city of Reno. The Grass Valley Fire is 5 acres and is burning in a rural area of Washoe County near Pyramid Lake at Grass Valley Road and Pyramid Way. As of around noon yesterday, the fire is 5 acres in size and has been fully contained, according to fire officials. A Bobcat skid steer was reported stolen from the area of Lahontan Dam Road, and deputies are asking the public for help locating the missing equipment. According to the Churchill County Sheriff's Office in an online post, the theft occurred sometimes between May 28 and May 29th. Deputies asked people to review a photograph of the stolen equipment and contact the Churchill County Sheriff's Office with any information that could assist in the investigation. The agency can be reached at 775-423-3116. Authorities in Las Vegas are now seeking to move a case involving a teenage girl accused of stabbing several horses during a barrel racing event to adult court. According to the Clark County District Attorney's Office, prosecutors are reviewing the case to determine what charges to file against the juvenile. Authorities said the teen currently faces 12 counts of willful or malicious killing, maiming, or torturing an animal, and 3 counts of felony malicious destruction of property. Police were notified of the reported horse stabbings early Saturday morning at the South Point Hotel Casino, where a barrel racing competition was being

0: held. Right now, traffic and weather together on News Talk 780 KOH. Here's the Sax Man.
1: The roads are still crash-free. Heavy traffic still reported on 80 eastbound from McCarran Boulevard east to Lockwood. From the Right Now Traffic Center, I'm the Sax Man.
2: Good morning. I'm Colo 8's Lindsay Matherly with your First Alert weather forecast. Today, mostly sunny skies. It is going to be a little breezy through the afternoon with wind gusts 30-plus miles per hour. That does elevate fire danger through this afternoon. And as for temperatures, warming up to 89 degrees here in Reno. Tonight, overnight low of 55, and then tomorrow's going to be mostly sunny and even warmer with a high of 91. And we're going to stay in the low 90s with gusty winds returning again on Friday.
3: And right now, already relatively warm with 51 degrees. Minden, Gardnerville, 54. Carson City, Verdi, checking in with 51. And we're holding 57 here at KOH Radio Center. Yeah, 537, Reno's Morning News Plus for Wednesday. The 3rd of June underway. I'm Ross Mitchell. We thank you for spending a portion of your Wednesday with us here on News Talk 780 KOH. Just ahead, Jim Daly has a few tips for helping your child understand and process tragedy. Hopefully that won't be too necessary in his or her life. But it does know how to, it is helpful to know how to deal with those things. John Sanchez tracking Wall Street. Hopefully not a tragedy there this morning. Off to a pretty good start. His next report at 5:53. Well, as we head towards the first official day of summer, which is, I believe, June 21st, which also happens to be Father's Day this year, here are 10 summer picnic foods. You like picnics? I'm not a big picnic lover, but from time to time. 10 summer picnic foods that are growing and declining in popularity. See how it matches up with your list of favorites or least favorites. Now, this weekend will be the first weekend, of course, of June, and if you're planning to put together a snack tray or a cooler to take outside, you should know olives are apparently having a moment. Yes, indeed. I love olives. A survey has revealed lists of summer picnic foods that are growing and declining in popularity, and you got to be pretty hip to the drip, so to speak. Here are the top 10 items that made the new favorites list. Number one, as we mentioned, olives, followed by flatbreads. So far I'm good with this. Breadsticks, hummus number four, chorizo in at number five, and halloumi, a Mediterranean cheese that can be grilled, never had it. Salami in at number seven, prosciutto number eight, Spanish tortillas number nine, and focaccia. Now, here are the top 10 items that made the failing the taste test list. And not surprisingly, Spam is number one. Cocktail sausages, corned beef, what's wrong with corned beef? Sandwich spread, sliced white bread, cheap potato chips, cheese and chutney. Don't come after my charcuterie. Cheddar and cheese slices, mayo, really mayo declining in popularity. And number 10 on the list, potato salad. On its way out, I guess, or at least a substantial decline in popularity. And a lot of potato salads, of course, have a lot of mayo in them. So 9 and 10 may be connected there somehow. Meanwhile, if you are heading out for the summer on a vacation, traveling, here are five items the experts say you must have with you. There's a man named Barry Hoffner, and he has visited every country on Earth except for one. And he says, traveling light is the secret to surviving life on the road. Okay, if you're wondering, the only country left for him is North Korea. But he does plan to go soon. According to Barry, here are five things you should never leave home without. A portable power bank. Barry says, you never know when you're not going to have electricity. Number two, he also swears by a backpack instead of rolling luggage, because some roads and airports just aren't roller bag friendly. Merino wool t-shirts, a must, which seems specific, but he says they can be worn for days without, shall we say, developing any odoriferous after effects. How about earplugs? He says, yeah, I need those for noisy hotels and city streets. And lastly, but perhaps most importantly, Starbucks instant coffee packets for when there's an emergency. I don't know if it has to be Starbucks, but some coffee packet of some sort. And if your travels involve Uber, you might like to hear the latest list of things left behind in Uber. Every year they release a list of things left behind, the weirdest things, and here they are. An ankle monitor. Now, surely that was accidentally left behind. Somebody else left 420 donuts. A sack of marbles, an oxygen tank, a brand new mini fridge, a single red bottom low-button heel, live fish. Somebody else left two trees in their Uber, a cape with a Statue of Liberty on it, $200 worth of Temu items, and grass. Maybe someone had it so they could touch grass. I mean, not weed, but grass. Also, a textured photo with a rhinestoned picture of Jesus, a pool stick in a case, a portable thermal printer, a bald cap, a dishwasher, a wizard wand, 2-pound bag of blue raspberry gushers, a toboggan. How would you not see that? Handcuffs, 2 wedding gowns, pelvis implants, 20 pounds of duck sausage, a prosthetic eye, and a meat slicer. By the way, the most forgetful cities are New York, Miami, Chicago, San Francisco, and Los Angeles. The most forgetful day of last year for Uber was July 17th, with the most lost items, and generally Sundays are the most forgetful day of the week. And here are the lost items that peak on certain days. People are most likely to forget their IDs and wallets on Mondays, headphones on Tuesdays, chargers on Wednesdays, bags on Thursdays, keys on Fridays, phones on Saturdays, and glasses on Sundays. There you have it, the latest list for the year of things left behind in Uber. KOH News Time 542. Thanks for joining us this morning on Reno's Morning News.
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15: Eating a healthy diet is not only good for you physically, it can also keep your brain sharp as you age. According to a new study out of China, people who most closely followed the MIND diet slowed aging in key structures inside their brains by more than 2 years. The MIND diet is a combination of the Mediterranean diet, which we talk a lot about, and the DASH diet, which stands for Dietary Approaches to Stop Hypertension. All three of these diets are similar, but the MIND diet puts more of an emphasis on berries, beans, leafy green vegetables, fish, poultry, whole grains, olive oil, and nuts. You're not going to eat foods with a lot of saturated fat. We're talking cheese, butter, red meat, or anything fried. You really don't have to eat like this 100% of the time. That's the key. Just do the best that you can. I'm Dr. Sanjay Gupta, helping you live a better life.
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3: 546, Reno's Morning News Plus for Wednesday continues as we focus on the family. Here's Jim Daly.
22: Terrorist attacks, plane crashes, fires. National tragedies are hard to explain to young children. We don't want them to fear the world, but to respect its dangers. And that all begins with shielding children from overexposure to tragedy. The goal isn't to hide them in a bubble and shield them from all bad news, but they do need to discover it in doses they can handle, age appropriate. Feelings of safety are key. Children take their emotional cues from their parents, so remain calm. If you're under control, your child will feel safe. They'll also feel safe if the rest of their lives seem normal. So keep as much structure in your child's day as you can. A predictable routine feels safer than a chaotic one. You may be tempted to comfort your child with promises like nothing bad will ever happen again, but that'll backfire. Tragedy will eventually strike again. So don't offer an empty promise that could lead to distrust later. Just remind your children that you love them. That assurance, along with a hug, is usually what they need. Finally, watch their behavior for clues that they're not handling things very well. Young kids don't talk about their feelings, they act them out. Discipline probably is not the answer in this case. They may just need you to remind them that they're safe. The world can be a scary place, we all know that. But there's a lot you can do to ease your children into that reality over time, rather than all at once. For Focus on the Family, I'm Jim Daly.
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3: I'm afraid we weren't going to hear from Kyle again today. 5:49 as we check right now traffic, here is the Saxman.
1: Heads up, police report a crash with an injury in Reno on 80 eastbound at Robb Drive. Heavy traffic still reported on 80 eastbound from McCarran Boulevard east to Lockwood. From the Right Now Traffic Center, I'm the Saxman.
2: Good morning, I'm Cola Waits, Lindsay Matherly with your First Alert weather forecast. We've got some warm and windy temperatures and conditions in the forecast for today. Our high this afternoon, 89 degrees here in Reno with wind gusts 30 plus miles per hour. Tomorrow, mostly sunny, not quite as breezy, but it is going to be warmer with a high of 91. And then we're going to peak at 92 degrees on Friday with strong winds through the afternoon, and that means elevated fire danger leading into the weekend.
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0: California is one of six states that held key primary elections for the House, Senate, and governor on Tuesday. Democratic Mayor of Los Angeles, Karen Bass, will make a runoff. The second spot will be claimed by Republican reality TV star Spencer Pratt or Councilmember Nithya Raman. Primaries were also held in New Jersey, New Mexico, South Dakota, Montana, and Iowa, where the first President Trump-endorsed candidate lost the election cycle. Zach Lane's expected to win the Republican primary for Iowa governor. The Trump-endorsed Congressman Randy Feenstra conceded the tight race in what many consider an upset. A Republican-drawn congressional map in Alabama's got the green light from the U.S. Supreme Court.
5: In a ruling released late Tuesday, the court overruled a three-judge panel that said the map likely discriminates against black voters. The map, which will be used in the upcoming midterms, allows the state to void a majority black district. Republicans and Democrats have been in a race to redraw congressional maps across the country to try and pick up as many seats as possible in November's midterms. I'm Mark Neufield.
0: The U.S. and Iran have been exchanging missile fire over the Persian Gulf. Reports say Iran started firing missiles at U.S. allies after the U.S. attacked an oil tanker bound for an Iranian port that didn't comply with a U.S. blockade. Reports say the U.S. struck an Iranian military ground control station near the Strait of Hormuz, which triggered Iran to fire missiles at the Gulf nations of Bahrain and Kuwait. The now former host of 60 Minutes, Scott Pelley, is being fired from CBS News after a confrontation with the show's new executive producer. In a letter to Pelley, Nick Bilton said he was disappointed Pelley chose to ambush him by criticizing him during his first meeting with staff. The Stanley Cup final started with a bang. The Vegas Golden Knights last night outlasted the Carolina Hurricanes 5-4 in a back-and-forth Game 1 from Raleigh. Game 2 is Thursday. I'm Scott Carr.
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10: A better life with Dr. Sanjay Gupta.
15: For the 9th year in a row, Finland has been named the happiest country in the world. That's according to the World Happiness Report put out every year by the Wellbeing Research Center at the University of Oxford in the UK. two other Nordic nations, Iceland and Denmark, came in at numbers 2 and 3. Now, having spent quite a bit of time in these countries over my 2.5 decades as a journalist, I can tell you that this is not at all that surprising. There's an entirely different way of thinking in these countries. We before me, you might say. In other words, the mentality is less adversarial and much more, we're all in this together. One other interesting thing that came up was that no matter where someone lived, the more time they spent on social media, the less happy they were. Want to smile? It's simple. Put your phone away for a bit. I'm Dr. Sanjay Gupta, helping you live a better life.
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22: Police report that they're still working to clear a crash with an injury in Reno on 80 eastbound at Robb Drive, and heavy traffic still reported on 80 eastbound from McCarran Boulevard east to Lockwood. From the Right Now Traffic Center, I'm the Saxman.
23: I'm Color 8's Lindsay Matherly with your First Alert weather forecast. Things are going to be pretty warm here over the next several days. As for temperatures this afternoon, our high today should be 89 degrees here in Reno, so stay cool, stay hydrated. As for winds, it is going to be a little breezy this afternoon, wind gusts 30 plus miles per hour. Tomorrow's going to be mostly sunny and even warmer with a high of 91, and then 92 on Friday with wind gusts 40 plus miles per hour, and that's going to be the case leading into Saturday as well.
3: Bank of Inns 54, Carson City. We've got 56 degrees here at KOH Radio Center. Just ahead on Reno's Morning News Plus, Kim Komando talking about the new generation of filmmaking. And California's jungle primary yesterday. So did Republicans gain any ground in a typically very blue race? ABC's Alex Stone joins us from Los Angeles to take a look at how the midterm will be shaping up in the Golden State.
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0: I'm Alex Stone in Los Angeles this morning, where vote counting is underway right now after last night's primary vote. And this morning, only one candidate is confirmed moving forward in one of the two big races in this state.
5: We are going to work together to make sure that this city thrives.
0: LA Mayor Karen Bass has enough votes to move forward this morning. Her challenger is not yet set, although former reality TV star Spencer Pratt, a registered Republican, is leading to be her challenger. And in the governor's race, while the two who will advance to November are not yet confirmed, Fox News host Steve Hilton, endorsed by President Trump, is leading in the vote count coming in. Hilton saying overnight,
6: change is coming to California.
0: Now, a full vote count here in California could take a while, as California is one of eight states that mails every voter a ballot, and ballots now have a week to get back. Counties have 13 days to count all of the ballots. I'm Alex Stone in L.A. this morning. Now with more news, here's Sherry Preston.
7: In Bakersfield, California, an unknown number of people are being held hostage inside a bank. The man holding them there also threatening to detonate a bomb. ABC's Melissa Adan is nearby.
11: Authorities do not have a motive at this time as to why this man was making bomb threats inside of that bank. But what we know from police are that those people inside are in good health. We're told by police there have been no reported injuries.
7: The Trump administration continuing to insist a deal to end the war with Iran is close. However,
12: the U.S. and Iran overnight trading heavy fire after the U.S. struck an empty oil tanker that it said was trying to breach its blockade. That then set off a string of attacks by both sides, with Iran firing ballistic missiles at neighboring U.S. military bases in Bahrain and Kuwait. Now, none of their missiles hit their targets, but Kuwait's airport was severely damaged.
7: ABC's Mary Bruce, a Ukrainian drone striking an oil terminal in St. Petersburg, Russia, setting it on fire. This is ABC News.
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25: 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It's now 56 degrees here in Reno. 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I'm Kelsey Frobis, and here's what's trending. Carson City Sheriff Ken Furlong says law enforcement is cracking down on illegal firearms. This comes after a Carson City man, Jeremy Simon, was arrested in late May after being allegedly found with illegal gun parts. The sheriff says owning illegal firearms is unacceptable because they present a significant danger to the public. The sheriff says it's important for people to report incidents where illegal firearms are being used so that law enforcement can continue to safeguard communities. Reno is slapping a moratorium on new data centers. The Reno City Council passed the measure earlier this week, and they're now in the process of creating new rules to regulate the growing industry. Data centers that have already been approved are not included, but new data centers will not be allowed through August of 2027. A Bobcat skid steer was reported stolen from the area of Lahontan Dam Road, and deputies are asking the public for help locating the missing equipment. According to the Churchill County Sheriff's Office in an online post, the theft occurred sometime between May 28th and May 29th. Deputies asked people to review a photograph of the stolen equipment and contact the Churchill County Sheriff's Office with any information that could assist the investigation. The agency can be reached at 775-423-3116. Not wanting to throw out that ugly life jacket while on the boat this summer, and I'll ask you to think again.
26: If you were, say, on a boat and you get knocked off, you get knocked unconscious, a life jacket will keep you afloat.
25: Boating education coordinator for Endow, Ashley Zeem, adds that 87% of fatalities in fatal boat incidents were not wearing life jackets. Fire crews are battling a wildfire burning north of the city of Reno. The Grass Valley Fire is 5 acres and is burning in a rural area of Washoe County near Pyramid Lake at Grass Valley Road and Pyramid Way. As of around noon yesterday, the fire is 5 acres in size and has been fully contained, according to fire officials. Organizers of the Fallon Cantaloupe Festival and Country Fair are warning the public about fraudulent online posts falsely claiming to represent the annual event. According to the Fallon Cantaloupe Festival and Country Fair, in an online post, festival officials recently became aware of scam posts circulating online that are not affiliated with the event. The organization said contact information included in the fraudulent post is not associated with the festival and that people behind the post are not authorized to accept vendor applications or payments on the festival's behalf. The organization said official festival information will only be shared through the festival's official social media pages and website. Vendor applications and festival communications also will come directly from the organization. A fund that covers abortion and other reproductive care for low-income Californians is about to run dry unless their legislature renews it in the next budget.
1: The state created the uncompensated care grants to help clinics afford to offer reproductive health care to low-income people after the Supreme Court struck down Roe v. Wade in 2022. Jessica Ramey Stender with the nonprofit Equal Rights Advocates says the initial $40 million allocation is about to run out.
4: Supporters are advocating to invest $30 million over 3 years, but at a minimum, at least $10 million in this 2026-27 state budget to be able to sustain the program.
1: Governor Gavin Newsom omitted funding for this program in a May revision of his budget proposal. I'm Suzanne Potter.
25: The statewide average gas price is down by 2 cents in Nevada. AAA says the average price is now $5.12. The most expensive average price is in Mineral County, where gas is $5.70. The least expensive average price is in White Pine County, where it's $4.63. Gas is going for $5.14 in Clark County and $5.45 here in Washoe County. Right now, traffic and weather together on News Talk 780 KOH. Here's the Sax Man.
22: The roads are now crash-free. All previously reported crashes have been cleared. Delays are still reported on 80 eastbound from Sparks Boulevard to Lockwood. From the Right Now Traffic Center, I'm the Sax Man.
23: Good morning. I'm Cola 8's Lindsay Matherly with your First Alert weather forecast. Today, mostly sunny skies. It is going to be a little breezy through the afternoon with wind gusts 30-plus miles per hour. That does elevate fire danger through this afternoon. And as for temperatures, warming up to 89 degrees here in Reno. Tonight, overnight low of 55, and then tomorrow's going to be mostly sunny and even warmer with a high of 91. And we're going to stay in the low 90s with gusty winds returning again on Friday.
3: Thank you, Linz. Now 51 degrees. Minden, Gardnerville, Carson City checking in with 54 degrees. Burdi now at 51. And we're holding 57 degrees here at KOH Radio Center. 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I'm Ross Mitchell, and we thank you for joining us here on News Talk 780 KOH, where in just a few moments, Kim Commando talks about the new generation of filmmaking. Her digital consumer tech update, John Sanchez tracking Wall Street, is next report at 23 past, a look at pre-market movers and shakers. Well, California was one of six states that held its primary election yesterday, and there's some things we do know, but there's probably more that we don't yet know about the outcome of that primary, partially because of the fact that I believe California is one of eight states that sends a mail-in ballot to just about everybody. And joining us now with an overview and a recap is ABC's Alex Stone in Los Angeles. Good morning, Los Angeles. Good morning, Alex.
8: You can call me Los Angeles. That works. Good morning, Ross. Yeah, we don't have a lot of firm answers as of yet, and you're right. A lot of it comes down because everybody gets a ballot. If you're a registered voter, you automatically get a ballot sent to you. And, well, that brings up voter engagement because there's a ballot sitting on your kitchen table and you end up filling it out and right. Then more ballots come back. The other side to it is that you got to wait for the mail and those that were mailed at the last minute or within the last couple of days as well. But ballots have a week to get back. Counties have 13 days to count all the votes and a month to certify the vote. So it can be a while in close races, but we're probably going to have a better idea of who the top two will be for the governor's race and for the mayor's race in L.A. Maybe in the next couple of hours or by tonight as the numbers are coming in. And so far, Republicans had a very good night. Well, Karen Bass, the Democratic mayor of Los Angeles, she is the only one projected to be in the top two to move on to November. The number two right now, who would also be in the top two, is Spencer Pratt, who is a registered Republican. In a city where only 15% of registered voters are Republicans, and he's right behind her, and even though he hasn't been projected to be in the top two yet, it's definitely going in that direction. He took pages out of Trump's playbook of being the brash candidate of coming in and saying he's going to change everything up and giving people nicknames and going against the media, and Yeah, it's really this disruptor image that he came in with after the wildfires, and his real message has been about coming back from the wildfires of a little over a year ago and preventing them in the future. And then on the gubernatorial side, Steve Hilton, the Fox News host, who was endorsed by President Trump, he's leading everybody right now at 28%. But Ross, one caveat to all of this is that it was known going in that the early results were probably going to favor Republicans because they had fewer choices. Democrats, there were 61 candidates, most of them Democrat, on the ballot for governor, that Democrats were instructed to wait until they figured out who the leading candidates were going to be, and the candidates were moving around like crazy. So the last minute ballots that are coming in seem to be, and this is what was expected, favoring Democrats, which may change things a little bit, where Republicans seeing early success, now Democrats may see their numbers coming up a bit. But as of now, Republicans had a very good night, especially being in California.
3: And California's primary referred to as a jungle primary, which means the top two candidates, regardless of party, advanced to the November midterm, correct?
8: That is right. And there was one time when the thinking was because there were so many Democrats and they were all splitting the vote amongst themselves, where one was getting 7%, one was getting 14%, that it was going to be the two Republicans who were in the gubernatorial race, Chad Bianco and Steve Hilton, who were going to advance and go on. Then it became, well, Democrats finally did coalesce around Javier Becerra and Tom Steyer to an extent. And they came up, and it became clear that Chad Bianco was not going to make it likely into the top two, and that we would see with Steve Hilton. And it looks like at this point, Steve Hilton probably will make it into the top two. Now, again, this is only the primary. We get into the general election, where California is overall a very blue state, even though much of it is very, very red. But the Bay Area and L.A., where the voting centers are, where that's where the population is, those are very blue areas. And so still it's going to be tough to get a Republican, for them to get into office come November, but there it looks like there very well could be a Republican in the top two.
3: All right, Alex Stone, as always, thank you for that update. Take care, and we'll talk to you again soon, I hope.
8: You got it. Thanks, Ross. Have a great day.
3: You too. There goes ABC's Alex Stone for us in Los Angeles this morning. Always good to hear from him. KOH News Time 6.
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1: KOH News Time 615. Just a moment, Kim Komando talks about the new generation of filmmaking with her digital consumer tech update. But first, as you may know, or may have heard, Scott Pelley has been fired from CBS after going after his new bosses during a meeting, in fact, the bosses' very first staff meeting, and they have already recut the intro to 60 Minutes.
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10: 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One wrote, produced, and directed a horror film for $10 million. It opened with an $81 million box office. Another, made for just $750,000, grossed $27 million. Kane Parsons, 20, and Curry Barker, 26, learned their craft making YouTube shorts. Their weekend box office hits were made without star salaries or corporations governed by fear. Meanwhile, Disney and the majors keep spending fortunes on films nobody asked for. Star Wars. Flopped. A dozen more flopped. A new generation of filmmakers raised on YouTube just took their lunch. Join a million folks who get my free newsletter every single morning. You're going to love it. Sign up. 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
1: Right now, traffic on KOH 619. Here's the Sax Man.
13: There's no crashes or major slowdowns reported in and around the Spaghetti Bowl or on either major freeway. From the Right Now Traffic Center, I'm the Sax Man.
14: Good morning. I'm KOH's Lindsay Matherly with your First Alert weather forecast. We've got some warm and windy temperatures and conditions in the forecast for today. Our high this afternoon, 89 degrees here in Reno with wind gusts 30 plus miles per hour. Tomorrow, mostly sunny, not quite as breezy, but it is going to be warmer with a high of 91. And then we're going to peak at 92 degrees on Friday with strong winds through the afternoon, and that means elevated fire danger leading into the weekend.
1: Now 52, Minden, Gardnerville, Carson City up to 55 now. Verdi Holden 51, and we peaked up to 57 degrees here at KOH Radio Center. 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
1: KOH News Time, 620, as our news watch continues. And here again, Scott Carr.
15: Alabama's congressional map, recently redrawn by Republicans, is getting the green light from the U.S. Supreme Court. In a ruling released Tuesday, the nation's high court overruled a three-judge panel that said the map likely discriminates against black voters. That map now will be used in the upcoming midterm elections, allowing Alabama to void a majority black district. The Grammy-winning American singer and songwriter Peebo Bryson has passed away at the age of 75. Mark Mayfield has more.
2: His family says Bryson died surrounded by his loved ones just days after suffering a stroke. Bryson was an 8-time Grammy nominee known for his chart-topping Disney collaborations, including his 1992 duet A Whole New World from Aladdin with Regina Bell. It was the first song from an animated film to top the Billboard Hot 100. His duet of the title song from the Disney film Beauty and the Beast with Celine Dion was also a hit. I'm Mark Mayfield.
15: The head of Microsoft, Satya Nadella, is saying that company's new data center in Wisconsin is a model for reducing environmental impact. Speaking at the Microsoft Build 2026 event, Nadella said the 315-acre facility opened in 2025 and will only use the same amount of water as a single restaurant would over the course of a year. The amount of water and electricity required to power AI data centers has been a focal point of protest against their construction in several communities nationwide. A previously unreleased documentary about the band Guns N' Roses has been leaked online. It's called Perfect Crime, filmed during the band's Use Your Illusion tour between 1991 and 93. The film's appeared online as a 38-minute rough cut featuring behind-the-scenes material and unseen live footage, as well as interviews and footage of after-show parties. I'm Scott Carr.
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1: KOH News Time 6:23 as we check in with John Sanchez for another look at Wall Street. This time around, the focus on pre-market movers and shakers. How we were wrapping up this half hour of trading, sir?
5: Yeah, it seems like every report we get a little bit weaker, Ross. We're down about 100 points from where we started an hour ago. Right now down 255 on the Dow futures. NASDAQ's hanging in with a gain of 27, and we're negative 16 on the S&P 500 futures. Oil's up at $1.35 at $95.11 a barrel. All right, let's go to Palo Alto Networks, down $10.74, 3.61% loss to $286.44. Company posted stronger than expected revenue guidance for the current quarter, and they lifted their full-year revenue guidance. They also posted third-quarter adjusted earnings per share of 85 cents a share, beating the street's estimates of 80 cents. Revenue $3 billion, estimates $2.94 billion. GitLab's down about $1.32, 4.15% loss to $30.55 after the software company guided adjusted earnings of between 17 to 18 cents a share. Previous estimates were 19 cents. Marvell Technology, the stock just had a heck of a day yesterday. As remember, I mentioned Jensen Huang, the CEO of NVIDIA, said this could be the next trillion-dollar company. Stock jumped 32% yesterday. This morning, continuing that ascent, up $28.96, 10.01% gain to $319.93. Cymbalim, Macy's down a penny at $21.66. They posted a very strong first quarter growth for the matter of fact, strongest first quarter growth going back about 4 years. Revenue came in at $4.68 billion. Estimates were $4.61 billion. Company also hiked their outlook for the full year. Let's see. I want to mention Ulta Beauty down a 4.17%, $20.63 loss to $474.24. Company lifted their full-year earnings guidance between $7.74 a share, previous estimates $6.86 a share. Ole's Bargain Center. I love that name. Or Bargain Outlet, excuse me. Stocks down 2.85%, $2.26 loss to $76.99. They reported a mixed first quarter result with the company beating expectation on earnings, but they missed on the revenue. GameStop up 10.64%, $2.23 rise to $23.18. The company moving higher after they reported earnings of 30 cents a share in the first quarter. That was above Wall Street's estimates of 16 cents. And finally, Medtronic gaining $3.31, 4.49% to $77.06. They delivered better than expected results, $9.81 billion in revenue. Again, that was in line with Wall Street's estimates. I will see you in 30 minutes with the opening numbers, the brokerage upgrades and downgrades. From the office of Sanchez Gaunt Capital Management, I'm John Sanchez, News Talk 780 KOH.
1: Thank you, John. KOH News Time, 627.
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1: Right now, traffic on KOH 628. Here's the Saxman.
2: Heads up, police report a crash with an injury east of Sparks on 80 eastbound east of Mustang. Delays are reported in this area. From the Right Now Traffic Center, I'm the Saxman.
3: I'm Color 8's Lindsay Matherly with your First Alert weather forecast. Things are going to be pretty warm here over the next several days. As for temperatures this afternoon, our high today should be 89 degrees here in Reno. So stay cool, stay hydrated. As for winds, it is going to be a little breezy this afternoon. Wind gusts 30 plus miles per hour. Tomorrow's going to be mostly sunny and even warmer with a high of 91. And then 92 on Friday with wind gusts 40 plus miles per hour. And that's going to be the case leading into Saturday as well.
1: And right now we've got 53 degrees. Minden, Gardnerville, Carson City with 55. Verdi bumping up to 52. And we're still holding 57 degrees here at KOH Radio Center. KOH News Time 6:29. Good morning and happy Wednesday. The third day, the brand new month of June. We thank you for joining us here on News Talk 780 KOH. I'm Ross Mitchell. Kelsey Frobis at the anchor editor's desk this morning. The Saxman in the Right Now Traffic Center. Wall Street updates with John Sanchez at 23 and 53 past the hour. John's next report at 6:53. You'll get a look at the opening numbers, brokerage upgrades and downgrades. Opening bell sounding in just a few seconds, as a matter of fact. And along the way, we'll get the scoop from the Goop.

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2: KOH News time, 6:31. It's now 58 degrees here in Reno. I'm Kelsey Frobis, and here's what's trending. Carson City Sheriff Ken Furlong says law enforcement is cracking down on illegal firearms. This comes after a Carson City man, Jeremy Simon, was arrested in late May after being allegedly found with illegal gun parts. The sheriff's office says owning illegal firearms is unacceptable because they present a significant danger to the public. The sheriff says it's important for people to report incidents where illegal firearms are being used so that law enforcement can continue to safeguard communities. Reno is slapping a moratorium on new data centers. The Reno City Council passed a measure earlier this week, and they're now in the process of creating new rules to regulate the growing industry. Data centers that have already been approved are not included, but new data centers will not be allowed through August of 2027. A Bobcat skid steer was reported stolen from the area of Lahontan Dam Road, and deputies are asking the public for help locating the missing equipment. According to the Churchill County Sheriff's Office in an online post, the theft occurred sometime between May 28 and May 29th. Deputies are asking people to review photographs of the stolen equipment and contact the Churchill County Sheriff's Office with any information that could assist the investigation. The agency can be reached at 775-423-3116. Not wanting to throw on that ugly life jacket while out on the boat this summer, Endow asks you to think again.
3: If you were, say, on a boat and you get knocked off, you get knocked unconscious, a life jacket will keep you afloat.
2: Boating Education Coordinator for Endow, Ashley Zeem, adds that 87% of fatalities in fatal boat incidents were not wearing life jackets. Fire crews are battling a wildfire burning north of the city of Reno. The Grass Valley Fire is 5 acres and is burning in a rural area of Washoe County near Pyramid Lake at Grass Valley Road and Pyramid Way. As of around noon yesterday, the fire is 5 acres in size and has been fully contained, according to fire officials. Organizers of the Fallon Cantaloupe Festival and Country Fair are warning the public about fraudulent online posts falsely claiming to represent the annual event. According to the Fallon Cantaloupe Festival and Country Fair in an online post, festival officials recently became aware of scam posts circulating online that are not affiliated with the event. The organization said contact information included in the fraudulent post is not associated with the festival and that the people behind the posts are not authorized to accept vendor applications or payments on the festival's behalf. The organization said official festival information will only be shared through the festival's official social media pages and website. Vendor applications and festival communications will also come directly from the organization. A fund that covers abortion and other reproductive care for low-income Californians is about to run dry unless their legislature renews it in the next budget.
4: The state created the uncompensated care grants to help clinics afford to offer reproductive health care to low-income people after the Supreme Court struck down Roe v. Wade in 2022. Jessica Ramey Stender with the nonprofit Equal Rights Advocates says the initial $40 million allocation is about to run out.
5: Supporters are advocating to invest $30 million over 3 years, but at a minimum, at least $10 million in this 2026-27 state budget to be able to sustain the program.
4: Governor Gavin Newsom omitted funding for this program in a May revision of his budget proposal. I'm Suzanne Potter.
2: The statewide average gas price is down by 2 cents. AAA says the average price in Nevada is now $5.12. The most expensive average price is in Mineral County, where gas is $5.70. The least average price is now in White Pine County, where it's $4.63. And gas is going for $5.14 in Clark County and $5.45 here in Washoe County. Authorities in Las Vegas are seeking to move a case involving a teenage girl accused of stabbing several horses during a barrel racing event to adult court. According to the Clark County District Attorney's Office, prosecutors are reviewing the case to determine what charges to file against the juvenile. Authorities said the teen currently faces 12 counts of willful or malicious killing, maiming, or torturing an animal, and 3 counts of felony malicious destruction of property. Police were notified of the reported horse stabbings early Saturday morning at the South Point Hotel Casino, where a barrel racing competition was being held. Right now, traffic and weather together on News Talk 780 KOH. Here's the Sax Man.
6: Police report that they're still working to clear a crash with an injury east of Sparks on 80 eastbound east of Mustang. Delays are reported in this area.

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1: Good morning, I'm Cole 8's Lindsay Matherly with your First Alert weather forecast. Today, mostly sunny skies. It is going to be a little breezy through the afternoon with wind gusts 30-plus miles per hour. That does elevate fire danger through this afternoon. And as for temperatures, warming up to 89 degrees here in Reno. Tonight, overnight low of 55, and then tomorrow's going to be mostly sunny and even warmer with a high of 91. And we're going to stay in the low 90s with gusty winds returning again on Friday.
2: And things are starting to warm up ever so slightly. 53 degrees, Minden. Gardnerville, 55, Carson City. Burdi checking in with 52 degrees, and we're holding 58 here at KOH Radio Center. 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I'm Ross Mitchell, and we thank you for joining us here on News Talk 780 KOH. Yeah, dig that. Just a moment, we'll get the scoop from the Goop, Dr. Sanjay Gupta, talking about the importance of strength training. Well, as you no doubt are aware, it has not been a great year for cruises. In fact, more near, I would think. First, the Hanta virus, then we had the E. coli and norovirus, and now a virus of a different sort is making its ugly head presence known. And joining us now with the latest on this is ABC's Jim Ryan in Dallas. Good morning, Jim.
3: Good morning, Ross. Not so much a virus as a hack attack.
2: Yeah.
3: Someone managed to get into the computer system at Carnival Corporation, a parent to Carnival Cruise Lines, which has something like 13 million passengers every single year.
2: So not malware, just a straight-out hack.
3: A hack, yes. Yep. So someone managed to get into the computer system. How'd they do it? Through social engineering. That means that someone inside the company was contacted by someone outside the company, the hacker, posing either as a supervisor or maybe a contractor or somebody who had a right to be talking to folks inside Carnival, and convinced that person, convinced that employee to give up sensitive information. And now something like 6 million customers of Carnival have had their information compromised. And so the company is reaching out to them, trying to reach out to them, posting information on its website, and also offering 2 years of monitoring, credit monitoring, for people who might have been victimized.
2: It's very easy to fall prey to these kind of phishing attempts, isn't it?
3: Yeah. Well, it is. You know, you get an email or a text message that purports to come from a supervisor, a coworker, someone in the company, or maybe somebody outside who has business with the company. And yeah, it's easy to fall for. A lot of companies, our company included, will occasionally send out fake emails like this to see if you take the bait. And if you do, you have a little counseling session, and they send you through the process and the training to keep this from happening in the future. But yeah, it's a problem.
2: They send you to reform school, basically. I know.
3: Exactly.
2: That happens in our organization, too, from time to time. Jim Ryan, as always, pleasure talking with you. Have a great day, and we'll talk to you again soon. Take care.
3: Thanks, Ross.
2: You got it. Jim Ryan for us in Dallas this morning. Can't wait. News time, 6:40.
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2: Where in just a moment we'll get the scoop from the Goop, Dr. Sanjay Gupta, about the importance of strength training. But first, sad news to report, Grammy-winning vocalist Peebo Bryson passed away yesterday. He was 75. Here's a montage of his best songs, including his Disney duets with Regina Bell and Celine Dion.

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2: 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He was 75 and merely suffered a stroke over the weekend. 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
3: A Better Life with Dr. Sanjay Gupta.
4: We all know how important it is to stay active as we age, especially as we get older. But I've come to realize that for as good as people are about getting their cardio in, a lot of older folks really don't seem to be doing the recommended amount of strength training or even understand why it's so important. It helps you stay functional and therefore independent for as long as possible. Certified strength and conditioning specialist Dana Santis says a great place to start is not with dumbbells or barbells, but with your body weight, which allows you to build strength while also learning how your body moves and where your limitations exist. It also reduces the risk of overwhelming your connective tissue, which adapts more slowly than muscles as we get older. Once you're comfortable, you can dial up that intensity, but do it slowly, do it carefully. I'm Dr. Sanjay Gupta, helping you live a better life.
5: I know that hiring can be challenging. 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You're just waiting for someone to match your role perfectly. Well, now, there's a place where you can meet them fast.

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3: ...647 as we check right now traffic. Here is the Saxman.
4: Police report that they're still working to clear a crash with an injury east of Sparks on 80 eastbound east of Mustang. Heavy traffic is reported in this area. Delays are reported on Pyramid Highway between Highland Ranch Parkway and Eagle Canyon Road. From the Right Now Traffic Center, I'm the Saxman.
5: Good morning, I'm Colaway's Lindsay Matherly with your First Alert weather forecast. We've got some warm and windy temperatures and conditions in the forecast for today. Our high this afternoon, 89 degrees here in Reno with wind gusts 30 plus miles per hour. Tomorrow, mostly sunny, not quite as breezy, but it is going to be warmer with a high of 91. And then we're going to peak at 92 degrees on Friday with strong winds through the afternoon, and that means elevated fire danger leading into the weekend.
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3: 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Here again, Scott Carr.
7: Alabama's congressional map, recently redrawn by Republicans, is getting the green light from the U.S. Supreme Court. In a ruling released Tuesday, the nation's high court overruled a 3-judge panel that said the map likely discriminates against black voters. That map now will be used in the upcoming midterm elections, allowing Alabama to void a majority black district. The Grammy-winning American singer and songwriter Peebo Bryson has passed away at the age of 75. Mark Mayfield has more.
8: A whole new world, a new fantastic point of view.
9: His family says Bryson died surrounded by his loved ones just days after suffering a stroke. Bryson was an 8-time Grammy nominee known for his chart-topping Disney collaborations, including his 1992 duet A Whole New World from Aladdin with Regina Bell. It was the first song from an animated film to top the Billboard Hot 100. His duet of the title song from the Disney film Beauty and the Beast with Celine Dion was also a hit. I'm Mark Mayfield.
7: The head of Microsoft, Satya Nadella, is saying that company's new data center in Wisconsin is a model for reducing environmental impact. Speaking at the Microsoft Build 2026 event, Nadella said the 315-acre facility opened in 2025 and will only use the same amount of water as a single restaurant would over the course of a year. The amount of water and electricity required to power AI data centers has been a focal point of protest against their construction in several communities nationwide. A previously unreleased documentary about the band Guns N' Roses has been leaked online. It's called Perfect Crime, filmed during the band's Use Your Illusion tour between 1991 and 93. The film's appeared online as a 38-minute rough cut featuring behind-the-scenes material and unseen live footage, as well as interviews and footage of after-show parties. I'm Scott Carr.
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19: KOH News Time, 6:53, as we check in with John Sanchez and a look at the opening numbers, brokerage upgrades and downgrades. Opening bell sounding just over 23 minutes or so ago. How are we doing, sir?
20: Hey, I'm not too well. Pretty tough start here, Ross, to be honest with you. A few moments ago, we were down a little over 300. Right now, down 290 on the Dow, 0.57% loss. Dow now trading at a level of 51,013. NASDAQ declining 169 points, 0.62%. S&P lower by 34 points or 0.44%. All right, so our upgrades, we'll start with Yum. Got an upgrade this morning, and it is currently trading on the upside by $3.52, 2.4% rise to $1.50 a share. Next upgrade is SSR Mining. Upgraded, but down about 1.31% or 39 cents to a price of $29.42. And the final upgrade is Acadia Healthcare, gaining 3.6% or 88 cents, now to a price of $25.30. Downgrades, much larger list. Got a couple downgrades on Victoria's Secret, which has had a blowout earnings number yesterday, and the stock did phenomenal. But today, pulling back, down $6.63, 8.28% loss to $73.43 a share. Next downgrade is Thermo Fisher, pulling back 2.14% or $10.32 to $471.76. Next downgrade is Shake Shack, two downgrades on that one today. Stock losing 5.4%, $3.08 to $53.94. Next is Rio Tinto, lower by 3.25% or $3.65 to $108.02. And let's see, I want to mention Chipotle Mexican Grill. They got a downgrade, losing 1.93% or 55 cents to $28.72. And AT&T, the final downgrade, pulling back 2.42% or 60 cents to $24.04. Dow's down 291, NASDAQ losing 190, and the S&P lower by 36. I'll be back in 30 minutes for our locals. From the office of Sanchez Gaunt Capital Management, I'm John Sanchez, News Talk 780 KOH.
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1: Police report that they're still working to clear a crash with an injury east of Sparks on 80 eastbound east of Mustang. Traffic is backing up almost to Vista. And delays are still reported on Pyramid Highway between Highland Ranch Parkway and Eagle Canyon Road. From the Right Now Traffic Center, I'm the Sox Man.
2: I'm Polo 8's Lindsay Matherly with your First Alert weather forecast. Things are going to be pretty warm here over the next several days. As for temperatures this afternoon, our high today should be 89 degrees here in Reno. So stay cool, stay hydrated. As for winds, it is going to be a little breezy this afternoon. Wind gusts 30 plus miles per hour. Tomorrow's going to be mostly sunny and even warmer with a high of 91. And then 92 on Friday with wind gusts 40 plus miles per hour. And that's going to be the case leading into Saturday as well.
0: Thank you, Lynn's now 54 degrees. Make that 55 degrees. Minden, Gardnerville. Carson City checking in with 57 degrees. And we're holding at 58 here. 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KOH News Time 6:58. 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Kiewicz News Time 6:59. Good morning and a happy Wednesday, the 3rd of June. I'm Ross Mitchell. Kelsey Vrobas at the Anchor Editor's desk this morning. John Sanchez tracking Wall Street with updates at 23 and 53 past the hour. Sox Man in the Right Now Traffic Center. And just ahead on Reno's Morning News, your Sean Hannity Morning Minute. Sean has a few more comments about what's happening in the upcoming election. And whilst we're at it, we'll bring you an update on Scott Pelley and his relationship with 60 Minutes, or the relationship he used to have with 60 Minutes. That more just ahead on Reno's Morning News. Plus, thanks for joining us.
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5: From ABC News. I'm Sherry Preston. It's been hours since the polls closed in California, but there's still a lot we don't know about who will be running for governor and the mayor of Los Angeles in November.
6: The vote count is underway right now here in Los Angeles County. Overnight, sheriff's deputies had the task of securely moving ballots from polling stations to the vote counting center. They did that in patrol cars and actually in helicopters as well. From the more outlying areas of the county, they fly ballots to be counted in the rescue helicopters to get them moved. The vote counting is underway. In close to races, it can take a while. It's not always immediate. Counties have 13 days now to count all of the votes.
5: ABC's Alex Stone says that's because every voter gets a mail-in ballot, and it takes weeks to count them all. Incumbent L.A. Mayor Karen Bass is advancing to a runoff. That we know. Other races are unclear. The $1.8 billion compensation fund set up for the president's allies has been put aside, says Deputy Attorney General Todd Blanche. However, says ABC's Rachel Scott,
7: despite dropping the fund, the administration has made it clear it is still keeping an order that bans the president and his family from audits of already filed tax returns. Democrats labeling that blanket immunity. A judge in Florida is now reviewing the deal.
5: The U.S. and Iran trading attacks again overnight. It remains unclear where diplomatic efforts to end the war now stand. An encouraging report on private sector hiring, according to a company that handles payroll for hundreds of thousands of companies.
8: The ADP National Employment Report counted a record 122,000 new positions created in May, with employers of all sizes hiring. ADP says small companies, those with fewer than 20 employees, accounted for 49,000 of the new jobs, easily outpacing companies with over 500 workers.
5: Out of a job, longtime CBS journalist Scott Pelley, who was fired after a contentious meeting with his new bosses at 60 Minutes, Pelley accusing them of having slender qualifications to run the program. 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
9: KOH News Time 7:02. It's now 60 degrees here in Reno. 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I'm Kelsey Frobis, and here's what's trending. An early morning rollover crash along I-80 west of West Wendover left one person dead and remains under investigation by Nevada State Police. Troopers responded about 5:07 a.m. on Monday, June 1st, to a report of a crash near mile marker 109 in Elko County. A preliminary investigation found that a gold Oldsmobile Alero was traveling eastbound in the left travel lane when it failed to maintain its lane and entered the dirt center median, striking a metal paddle marker on the left side of the car. Investigators say the driver steered right, then immediately left, causing the car to re-enter the median. The driver then steered right again, causing the car to rotate clockwise into the median. Investigators also say the car's left tire abnormal grooves caused it to overturn into the dirt. The car came to rest on its wheels facing southeast in the center median, and the driver, identified as 52-year-old Matthew Allen Suzalka of West Jordan, Utah, died at the scene. Fire crews are still battling a wildfire burning north of the city of Reno. The Grass Valley Fire is 5 acres and is burning in a rural area of Washoe County near Pyramid Lake at Grass Valley Road and Pyramid Way. As of around noon yesterday, the fire is 5 acres in size and has been fully contained, according to fire officials. That Lake Tahoe water may look pretty during the summer, but Endow is reminding you to be a little more careful when you dive in.
10: When you fall off a boat, you're going to be underwater when you take that gasp, and you'll start inhaling water, and sometimes people don't resurface. So in that situation, a life jacket would be critical.
9: Boating Education Coordinator for Endow, Ashley Zeem, also suggests anyone planning to operate a boat this year take a boating education course. A Bobcat skid steer was reported stolen from the area of Lahontan Dam Road, and deputies are asking the public for help locating the missing equipment. According to the Churchill County Sheriff's Office in an online post, the theft occurred sometime between May 28th and May 29th. Deputies asked people to review a photograph of the stolen equipment and contact the Churchill County Sheriff's Office with any information that could assist in the investigation. The agency can be reached at 775-423-3116. Reno is slapping a moratorium on new data centers. The Reno City Council passed the measure earlier this week, and they're now in the process of creating new rules to regulate the growing industry. Data centers that have already been approved are not included, but new data centers will not be allowed through August of 2027. Carson City Sheriff Ken Furlong says law enforcement is cracking down on illegal firearms. This comes after a Carson City man, Jeremy Simon, was arrested in late May after being allegedly found with illegal gun parts. The sheriff says owning illegal firearms is unacceptable because they present a significant danger to the public, and say it's important for people to report incidents where illegal firearms are being used so that law enforcement can continue to safeguard communities. Organizers of the Fallon Cantaloupe Festival and Country Fair are warning the public about fraudulent online posts falsely claiming to represent the annual event. According to the Fallon Cantaloupe Festival and Country Fair in an online post, festival officials recently became aware of scam posts circulating online that are not affiliated with the event. The organization said contact information included in the fraudulent posts is not associated with the festival, and that the people behind the posts are not authorized to accept vendor applications or payments on the festival's behalf. The organization said official festival information will only be shared through the festival's official social media pages and website, and vendor applications and festival communications will also come directly from the organization. Right now, traffic and weather together on News Talk 780 KOH. Here's the Sax Man.
1: Police continue to work to clear a multi-car incident with an injury east of Sparks on 80 eastbound east of Mustang. Traffic is backed up now past Vista, and delays are still reported on Pyramid Highway between Eagle Canyon Road and Highland Ranch Parkway. From the Right Now Traffic Center, I'm the Sax Man.
2: Good morning, I'm Colo 8's Lindsay Matherly with your First Alert weather forecast. Today, mostly sunny skies. It is going to be a little breezy through the afternoon with wind gusts 30-plus miles per hour. That does elevate fire danger through this afternoon. And as for temperatures, warming up to 89 degrees here in Reno. Tonight, overnight low of 55, and then tomorrow's going to be mostly sunny and even warmer with a high of 91. And we're going to stay in the low 90s with gusty winds returning again on Friday.
0: And right now we are seeing a bit of a warm-up in our areas of dominant interest. Cold Springs now in with 58 degrees, 54 Verdi, Minden Gardnerville with 55 degrees, Carson City 57, and we're hitting 60 here at KOH Radio Center. 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
2: 707 Reno's Morning News Plus for Wednesday, the 3rd of June, underway. I'm Ross Mitchell, and we thank you for joining us here on News Talk 780 KOH. As we go to our lifestyle folder for some bits and bobs that I thought we'd bring to your attention, perhaps you have heard that Scott Pelley, CBS News 60 Minutes correspondent, has been fired from CBS. Apparently, he told off his new bosses during a meeting Monday. Now, Scott had been a correspondent on 60 Minutes since 2004, and he anchored the CBS Evening News from 2011 to 2017. His career with CBS began back in 1989. During Monday's meeting, Pelley confronted Nick Bilton, the new executive producer of 60 Minutes, telling him his qualifications for the job were, and I love this, slender. Got to remember that one, right? He also complained about Barry Weiss, the new editor-in-chief of CBS News. He told Bilton that Weiss is murdering 60 Minutes. And then he added, "She does not love this place. She was brought in to kill it, and is doing exactly that." Bilton says Pelley was fired for cause after he tried and failed to find common ground with him. He also accused Pelley of hijacking Monday's meeting to disparage him with, quote, "remarkable incivility and contempt." Okay, so maybe more to it, and we'll continue to track that story and find out what may be at the bottom of all that. Not a real smart move, though, if you were looking to keep your job, right? Meanwhile, a report of a man in camo with a bazooka turned out to be a landscaper with a leaf blower. Yep, be honest. If it's early and you're just trying to get some sleep, would you rather there be a crazed man with a bazooka walking down your street or yet another gardener with a roaring leaf blower? Last month, somebody called police in Massachusetts to report a man in camo clothing carrying a bazooka, which sounds alarming. Cops responded and tracked the guy down, but he wasn't a one-man militia waiting to blow things up. He was a one-man landscaping service wanting to blow stuff around. And again, the bazooka was a leaf blower. So can we call it a weapon of mass destruction? Sorry. The cops didn't mind, though. The department said, you never know. Everyone's perception can be different. You're better off calling and reporting something from ignoring it and having it be something worse. So there you go. And finally, in our lifestyle folder this morning, Listerine, the mouthwash, is now offering a range of spice levels, if you will, including extra mild. Now, if you're at a Thai restaurant, you may keep a close eye on the number of peppers on the menu to be cautious of the spice level, but now you can do the same thing, apparently, with mouthwash. For starters, there are three to pick from when it comes to the range of intensities. Number one, as we mentioned, extra mild. This one is alcohol-free. New and ultra-gentle, they say. A softer swish. Followed by, also alcohol-free, mild. Smooth and balanced for an easy, everyday clean. And then there's intense. Bold and powerful, they say, for that classic Listerine sensorial experience. Now, these three have already hit some stores and are now being rolled out nationwide. It is unclear at this point if they plan to expand the range, like offering some even spicier options for people who aren't softies. Wouldn't it be interesting if stores had a colorful Listerine intensity chart, like a Scoville scale or the sauce menu at Buffalo Wild Wings? So there you have it, some bits and bobs from our lifestyle folder, done and dusted for you here on News Talk 780 KOH. KOH News Time coming up on 7.
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2: 718 as we check right now traffic. Once again, here is the Saxman on KOH.
15: Police continue to work to clear a crash with an injury east of Sparks on 80 eastbound east of Mustang. Traffic is reported backed up to Sparks Boulevard now. Delays are reported on 395 southbound from Lemon to Panther and on Pyramid Highway between Highland Ranch Parkway and Eagle Canyon Road. From the Right Now Traffic Center, I'm the Saxman.
16: Good morning, I'm KOH's Lindsay Matherly with your First Alert weather forecast. We've got some warm and windy temperatures and conditions in the forecast for today. Our high this afternoon, 89 degrees here in Reno with wind gusts 30 plus miles per hour. Tomorrow, mostly sunny, not quite as breezy, but it is going to be warmer with a high of 91. And then we're going to peak at 92 degrees on Friday with strong winds through the afternoon, and that means elevated fire danger leading into the weekend.
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2: 719 as our news watch continues. Once again, here's Scott Carr.
17: California is one of six states that held key primary elections on Tuesday. Los Angeles Mayor Karen Bass will make the runoff, one of two candidates now in November's general election. The second spot will be either claimed by reality TV star Spencer Pratt, a Republican, or L.A. Council member Nithya Raman. In the tight race for Iowa governor, Zach Lane's expected to win the Republican primary, defeating the Trump-endorsed candidate, Congressman Randy Feenstra, who conceded the race last night. The U.S. and Iran are exchanging missile fire over the Persian Gulf. Reports say Iran started firing missiles at U.S. allies after the U.S. attacked an oil tanker bound for an Iranian port. Reports say U.S. forces hit an Iranian military ground control station near the Strait of Hormuz, which triggered Iran to fire missiles at the Gulf nations of Bahrain and Kuwait. The congressional map in Alabama, redrawn by Republicans, got the green light Tuesday from the U.S. Supreme Court.
18: In a ruling released late Tuesday, the court overruled a three-judge panel that said the map likely discriminates against black voters. The map, which will be used in the upcoming midterms, allows the state to void a majority black district. Republicans and Democrats have been in a race to redraw congressional maps across the country to try and pick up as many seats as possible in November's midterms. I'm Mark Mayfield.
17: Inside a Chase Bank in downtown Bakersfield, California, two hostages have been released, but reports say several are still being held by a man with a bomb strapped to his body. Police in Bakersfield say it started about 1 p.m. Tuesday, that the suspect has barricaded himself inside the bank and that hostage negotiations continue. Private sector hiring grew more than expected in May, adding 122,000 workers. Payroll processor ADP reports today the numbers were up from 105,000 in April and better than market predictions of 110,000. The numbers the strongest since January of last year. I'm Scott Carr.
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2: 7:23 as we check in with John Sanchez for yet another Wall Street update. And this time around, focus on local stocks in the mix. How are we doing overall, though, John?
25: Yeah, it's a weak one, Russ. Continuing to go on down. We've whopped off another 100-plus points from my last report with you. Now down 404 on the Dow, 0.79% loss. NASDAQ losing 124.46%, S&P down 29.38%. It's one of those situations where, again, as I keep reminding everybody, you know, market cannot go up and set records day after day after day, and there's no news behind the situation. Now, we do have Benjamin Netanyahu speaking on CNBC right now in an interview. Basically, so far, he said, you know, he and Trump have tactical disagreements, but overall, they agree on a lot of things. Did affect the market a little bit when the interview started a few moments ago, but we'll see. It's just a lot of profit-taking going on today, Ross. I think that's the best way to summarize it. Oil prices have come down a bit. Still up for the morning, up 94 cents, 94.70 a barrel. All right, here we go on the local list. Only got two negatives, so it's a broad-based weakness this morning. Amazon's down $3.66, 1.42% loss to $252.90. Apple pulling back 56 cents to $314.64. Miners are down. Barrick losing 2.8% now. $1.21 loss to $41.99. Newmont lower by 1.82% or $1.99 to $107.63. Financials are weak. Bank of America lower by 2.13% to $51.36 a share. Wells Fargo losing 1.62%. Home builders, they're coming down. Got the bond yields up a little bit, so it's affecting the group. D.R. Horton down $1.86. Lennar losing $1.27. KB Homes down 26 cents. And Pulte down just 33 cents. Who are my winners? How about Ormat? Up 57 cents to $145.05. And Tesla gaining $5.93 or 1.4% to $429.55. Dow's down 379. NASDAQ losing 132. S&P giving up 30. I'll see you in 30 minutes for Gob Numbers. From the office of Sanchez Gaunt Capital Management, I'm John Sanchez, Newstalk 780 KOH.
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2: Right now, traffic on KOH at 728. Here's the Sax Man.
15: Police report that they're still working to clear a crash with an injury east of Sparks on 80 eastbound east of Mustang. Traffic is still backed up in this area, and delays are still reported on Pyramid Highway between Highland Ranch Parkway and Eagle Canyon Road. From the Right Now Traffic Center, I'm the Sax Man.
16: I'm Color 8's Lindsay Matherly with your First Alert weather forecast. Things are going to be pretty warm here over the next several days. As for temperatures this afternoon, our high today should be 89 degrees here in Reno. So stay cool, stay hydrated. As for winds, it is going to be a little breezy this afternoon. Wind gusts 30 plus miles per hour. Tomorrow's going to be mostly sunny and even warmer with a high of 91. And then 92 on Friday with wind gusts 40 plus miles per hour. And that's going to be the case leading into Saturday as well.
2: 58 Minden, Gardnerville, Carson City checking in with 60 degrees, now 60 in Cold Springs, and we've bumped up to 62 here at KOH Radio Center.
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2: The manager of a huge office noticed a new man one day and told him to come into his office. He says, "What's your name?" "John," says the new guy. Manager said, "Now look, I don't know what kind of a mamby-pamby place you worked at before, but I don't call anyone by their first name. It breeds familiarity, and that leads to a breakdown in authority. I refer to my employees by their last name only. Smith, Jones, Baker, whatever, that's all. And I am to be referred to only as Mr. Robertson. Now that we got that straight, what is your last name?" New guy looked at him and sighed. He said, "Darling, my name is John Darling." Manager just said, "Nice meeting you, John." KOH News Time coming up on 7:30. Just ahead, Jim Daly has a few tips for helping your child understand and process tragedy. And we'll look at some broken news headlines as well. Just ahead.
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7: ABC News, I'm Sherry Preston. Vote counting goes on in California in some of the biggest races on primary day. So far, only one projection on the two big races. Incumbent L.A. Mayor Karen Bass moving on to the runoff, telling her supporters,
24: "We have led a grassroots campaign because we want to bring change to our city, and that's what we've been doing, and that's what we're going to continue to do."
7: It's not clear who she may face, but it could be reality TV star Spencer Pratt, and so far no projections on the governor's race where dozens of people were running. Officials in Kuwait say dozens of people are hurt and one was killed in an Iranian attack on the country's main airport. The airport was closed for a time today, but it's since reopened. Bahrain also saying it came under attack from Iran as well. Over 400,000 Ford SUVs are being recalled. Federal officials say certain Expeditions and Lincoln Navigators from 2018 to 2022 could

0: center median, striking a metal paddle marker on the left side of the car. Investigators said the driver then steered right and immediately left, causing the car to re-enter the median. The driver then steered right again, causing the car to rotate clockwise in the median. Investigators also say the car's left tire's abnormal grooves caused it to overturn into the dirt, and the car came to rest on its wheels facing southeast in the center median. The driver, identified as 52-year-old Matthew Allen Suzukawa of West Jordan, Utah, died at the scene. Fire crews are battling a wildfire burning north of the city of Reno. The Grass Valley Fire is 5 acres and is burning in a rural area of Washoe County near Pyramid Lake at Grass Valley Road and Pyramid Way. As of around noon yesterday, the fire is 5 acres in size and has been fully contained, according to fire officials. That Lake Tahoe water may look very pretty during the summer, but Endow is reminding you to be a little more careful if you dive into it.
1: When you fall off a boat, you're going to be underwater when you take that gasp, and you'll start inhaling water, and sometimes people don't resurface. So in that situation, a life jacket would be critical.
0: Boating Education Coordinator for Endow, Ashley Zeem, also suggests anyone planning to operate a boat this year to take a boating education course. A Bobcat skid steer was reported stolen from the area of Lahontan Dam Road, and deputies are asking the public for help locating the missing equipment. According to the Churchill County Sheriff's Office in an online post, the theft occurred sometime between May 28th and May 29th. Deputies are asking people to review photographs of the stolen equipment and contact the Churchill County Sheriff's Office with any information that may be able to assist in the investigation. The agency can be reached at 775-423-3116. Reno is slapping a moratorium on new data centers. The Reno City Council passed the measure earlier this week, and they're now in the process of creating new rules to regulate the growing industry. Data centers that have already been approved are not included, but new data centers will not be allowed through August of 2027. Carson City Sheriff Ken Furlong says law enforcement is cracking down on illegal firearms. This comes after a Carson City man, Jeremy Simon, was arrested in late May after being allegedly found with illegal gun parts. The sheriff says owning illegal firearms is unacceptable because they present a significant danger to the public. The sheriff says it's important for people to report incidents where illegal firearms are being used so that law enforcement can continue to safeguard communities. Organizers of the Fallon Cantaloupe Festival and Country Fair are warning the public about fraudulent online posts falsely claiming to represent the annual event. According to the Fallon Cantaloupe Festival and County Fair, in an online post, festival officials recently became aware of scam posts circulating online that are not affiliated with the event. The organization said contact information included in the fraudulent post is not associated with the festival, and that the people behind the post are not authorized to accept vendor applications or payments on the festival's behalf. The organization said official festival information will only be shared through the festival's official social media pages and website, and vendor applications and festival communications will also come directly from the organization. People Incorporated is examining possible purchases of MGM Resorts.
2: The media conglomerate already owns 26% of MGM and now is proposing to buy the rest of the company at over $48 a share. The deal hasn't been finalized, but company chairman and senior executive Barry Diller says MGM has real-world assets that AI can't easily replicate and that the market undervalues the casino operator. This comes just days after Fertitta Entertainment agreed to buy Caesars Entertainment for $5.7 billion in cash. I'm Rob Dawson.
0: Right now, traffic and weather together on Newstalk 780 KOH. Here's the Sax Man.
3: Police continue to work to clear a crash with an injury reported east of Sparks on 80 eastbound east of Mustang. Traffic is still reported backed up past Sparks Boulevard, and delays are still reported on Pyramid Highway between Highland Ranch Parkway and Eagle Canyon Road. From the Right Now Traffic Center, I'm the Sax Man.
4: Good morning, I'm Colo 8's Lindsay Matherly with your First Alert weather forecast. Today, mostly sunny skies. It is going to be a little breezy through the afternoon with wind gusts 30-plus miles per hour. That does elevate fire danger through this afternoon. And as for temperatures, warming up to 89 degrees here in Reno. Tonight, overnight low of 55, and then tomorrow's going to be mostly sunny and even warmer with a high of 91. And we're going to stay in the low 90s with gusty winds returning again on Friday.
5: 59, Minden, Gardnerville, Carson City in with 60 degrees. We've got 54 in Burdi. Cold Springs now checking in with 60 degrees, and we've bumped up to 62 here at KOH Radio Center. 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

0: 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I'm Ross Mitchell, Kelsey Robus in the anchor editor's desk. Saxman in the Right Now Traffic Center. John Sanchez tracking Wall Street. We'll have another update for us at 7:53. And along the way, we'll focus on the family with Jim Daly, who has some tips for helping your child understand and process tragedy and natural disasters and the like. Right now, though, before we do anything else, let us check out some broken news from around the nation and world, developments of a less than earth-shattering nature, but still worthy of note, and in some cases, moderately amusing. Keystone Light is celebrating America's 250th anniversary with a 4th of July promotion that includes a weekend getaway in Florida, a backyard barbecue, and a World War II fighter plane flying overhead. And it is all for $250. Now the bad news. Only one person can book this experience, and it sounds like the fridges will be stocked with Keystone Light. Okay, apple beer. Here's a commercial for the promotion.
1: America takes things and makes them better.
2: Yeah!
1: Like how Keystone Light took apple beer and made it better.
2: Yeah!
1: And now we're making the most American day of the year.
3: July 4th.
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1: Yes! Even better. 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
5: The age of America, but with money.
1: So celebrate America's birthday with American planes flying over your American head. Because nothing's more American than the most American light apple beer in America.
0: I wonder how many people can be included in that gathering and how it is they're going to determine what one person will be able to make that purchase. Meanwhile, and this is interesting, a village on New York's Long Island is facing a rather unusual mayoral election where no candidates have registered to run for the office. So now they have to do a write-in election. Here's some residents of the village talking about that rather bizarre situation.
6: It's ridiculous. I've never seen anything like this.
7: Ask them to run for office. They don't want to do it. So they don't pay attention. When you don't pay attention, this is what happens.
8: Get a lot of people writing in people who are not qualified.
7: Some guy comes up there with 50 of his closest friends. He's your mayor. If 100 people get one write-in each, it's a tie. So it's a strange situation.
0: Indeed it is. No word on why the current mayor isn't seeking re-election. Perhaps he or she is termed out. Meanwhile, a parakeet is on the loose in a Scottish suburb, and it is being blamed for causing thousands of dollars in damage by pecking away at the rubber parts of people's cars. Angus Chisholm is one of the people who lives in that suburb.
9: Well, it'd be nice if it was caught humanely and taken away, and obviously it's domesticated birds, so somebody could look after it. Putting a cover in your car is the solution, but every time you go out, you've got to take the cover off, and it's not ideal. So now my car is so badly damaged, I'm not sure it could do any more damage, so I'm just leaving it until I need to change my car, and then I'll get it fixed, by which time it will be resolved, hopefully.
0: All right, and meanwhile, the trailer for the Peter Frampton documentary dropped yesterday. Here's part of it with comments from Tom Morello, Cameron Crowe, and Peter himself.
10: Frampton comes alive.
11: It's really hard to quantify how massive that record was.
12: That's the definition of what a live recording, a live show should sound
11: well,
12: like.
11: Well, this is the peak of rock, right here.
13: I wonder how you're feeling.
14: You don't realize what the onslaught is like until you're number one in the world. And that's when the shit hit the fan. Drinking too much, too many drugs.
15: And then a car accident.
14: Broke just about every bone in my body.
16: I just feel this incredible love and encouragement coming to me. I can't thank you enough. I won't say goodbye.
0: The film premieres tomorrow night at the Tribeca Festival in New York City and will hit select theaters nationwide soon. This year, by the way, is the 50th anniversary of Frampton Comes Alive, the second biggest selling live album of all time, now behind Eric Clapton's MTV Unplugged. And finally, in our broken news segment, happy National Egg Day.
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0: Indeed, and there you have it, a roundup of broken news. 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
0: KOH News Time 746 as Reno's Morning News Plus for Wednesday, the 3rd of June, continues. Here's Jim Daly to focus on the family.
34: Terrorist attacks, plane crashes, fires. National tragedies are hard to explain to young children. We don't want them to fear the world, but to respect its dangers. And that all begins with shielding children from overexposure to tragedy. The goal isn't to hide them in a bubble and shield them from all bad news, but they do need to discover it in doses they can handle, age appropriate. Feelings of safety are key. Children take their emotional cues from their parents, so remain calm. come. If you're under control, your child will feel safe. They'll also feel safe if the rest of their lives seem normal. So keep as much structure in your child's day as you can. A predictable routine feels safer than a chaotic one. You may be tempted to comfort your child with promises like nothing bad will ever happen again, but that'll backfire. Tragedy will eventually strike again, so don't offer an empty promise that could lead to distrust later. Just remind your children that you love them. That assurance, along with a hug, is usually what they need. Finally, watch their behavior for clues that they're not handling things very well. Young kids don't talk about their feelings, they act them out. Discipline probably is not the answer in this case. They may just need you to remind them that they're safe. The world can be a scary place, we all know that. But there's a lot you can do to ease your children into that reality over time, rather than all at once. For Focus on the Family, I'm Jim Daly.
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0: 7:49 as we check right now traffic with the Saxman.
5: Heads up, police report a crash with an injury east of Sparks on USA Parkway at Tracy Clark Frontage Road. They also report that they're still working to clear a crash with an injury east of Sparks on 80 eastbound east of Mustang. Heavy traffic is still reported in this area. From the Right Now Traffic Center, I'm the Saxman.
6: Good morning, I'm Coloway to Lindsay Matherly with your First Alert weather forecast. We've got some warm and windy temperatures and conditions in the forecast for today. Our high this afternoon, 89 degrees here in Reno with wind gusts 30 plus miles per hour. Tomorrow, mostly sunny, not quite as breezy, but it is going to be warmer with a high of 91. And then we're going to peak at 92 degrees on Friday with strong winds through the afternoon, and that means elevated fire danger leading into the weekend.
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7: There are still some key races to be decided after six states held primary elections Tuesday. In California, the races for governor and L.A. mayor are still up in the air. Democrats Javier Becerra and Tom Steyer, along with Republican Steve Hilton, are vying for two spots in November's general election. While Republican reality TV personality Spencer Pratt's close to securing a spot on the ballot to go against incumbent L.A. Mayor Karen Bass. Primaries were also held in New Jersey, New Mexico, South Dakota, Montana, and Iowa, where the first President Trump-endorsed candidate lost the election cycle. Congressman Randy Feenstra conceded to businessman Zach Lane in Iowa's Republican primary for governor. Feenstra says he's disappointed.
8: The outcome wasn't what we probably wanted, but for me, I think for everybody in this room, God's got some awesome plans.
7: Lane had a slim lead in the race with most of the votes counted. The U.S. and Iran are exchanging missile fire over the Persian Gulf. Reports say Iran started firing missiles at U.S. allies after the U.S. attacked an oil tanker bound for an Iranian port. Two hostages have been released, but several remain being held inside a California bank by a man who reports say has a bomb strapped to his body. Police in Bakersfield say they received a report of a bomb threat inside of a Chase bank downtown. The suspect barricaded himself inside the bank. Hostage negotiations continue. Republican Senator from North Carolina Tom Tillis is suggesting Bill Pulte has no path to being confirmed as the next director of National Intelligence. Tillis adding to a growing backlash against Pulte's nomination, referring to Pulte as an incendiary attack dog. Pulte has no known prior experience in an intelligence role, though President Trump says he'll serve as acting DNI while continuing to work as director of the FHFA, as well as chairman of the mortgage groups Fannie Mae and Freddie Mac. I'm Scott Carr.
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0: Here we choose time 7:53 as we check in with John Sanchez to see how Wall Street is wrapping up the 7 o'clock hour trading. Any progress, sir?
9: Unfortunately not, my friend. 392 loss on the Dow, 0.76%. NASDAQ lower by 143.53% loss, and the S&P giving up 32 points or 0.42%. Again, no specific news behind it. We've had two economic reports this morning. Actually, three. We had the ADP private sector report come in at early this morning at 5:15, showing for the month of May, the economy gained 122,000 jobs in the private sector. Again, as I always say, this report is very inaccurate, so take it with a grain of salt. 7 o'clock, we had the factory orders check in for the month of April at 4.8% month over month. That was a nice number. And then the ISM non-manufacturing. Again, you want a reading above 50. We got it. April's reading was 54.5. All right. With that said, let's go to the bond market side. We have yields edging up slightly. 5-year yields up 3 basis points at 4.20. The 10-year's up 3 basis points at a yield of 4.48. And the 30-year bond, its yields up 2 basis points at 4.98%. Currency, euro versus the dollar at $1.16, no movement. Oil prices starting to edge up again, now $1.79 gain, 1.91% to $95.51 a barrel. Gold down $43.80 an ounce, 0.97% at $4,476.10. And silver pulling back $1.63, 2.16% at $73.90 an ounce. Dow's down 397, NASDAQ giving up 139, and the S&P lower by 31. I'll be back in 30 minutes for the Dow 30 analysis. From the office of Sanchez Gaunt Capital Management, I'm John Sanchez, Newstalk 780 KOH.
0: 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KOH News Time 7:54.
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5: KOH News Time 7:58 as we check right now traffic and weather together. And once again, here's the Saxman.
6: Police report that they're still working to clear a crash with an injury east of Sparks at USA Parkway and Tracy Clark Frontage Road, as well as a crash with an injury reported east of Sparks on 80 eastbound east of Mustang. Heavy traffic's reported on 80 eastbound from the Spaghetti Bowl to Vista and on Pyramid Highway between Kylie Parkway and Eagle Canyon Road. For the Right Now Traffic Center, I'm the Saxman.
7: I'm Color 8's Lindsay Matherly with your First Alert weather forecast. Things are going to be pretty warm here over the next several days. As for temperatures this afternoon, our high today should be 89 degrees here in Reno, so stay cool, stay hydrated. As for winds, it is going to be a little breezy this afternoon, wind gusts 30 plus miles per hour. Tomorrow's going to be mostly sunny and even warmer with a high of 91, and then 92 on Friday with wind gusts 40 plus miles per hour, and that's going to be the case leading into Saturday as well.
5: 63 Carson City, 65 here at KOH Radio Center as we check the Crime Stoppers notebook. A lot of kids get the wonderful experience of being screamed at to hold the flashlight for a parent, but it's usually when they're doing a repair or a DIY project. In Pennsylvania, a 41-year-old man by the name of James Harkless DeShillis was arrested after he broke into an office building, and he wasn't alone. He brought his girlfriend's 11-year-old daughter with him to hold the flashlight for him while he burglarized the joint. James has been charged with burglary, compliance with minors, among other things. Just ahead on Reno's Morning News, planning on flying anytime soon, Kim Commando has a few tips for protecting your identity as you go through the TSA process. Just ahead.
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9: From ABC News. I'm Sherry Preston. A new development in that hostage standoff we've been telling you about all morning. It's been going on at a bank in Bakersfield, California. Here's ABC's Alex Stone.
10: According to law enforcement sources, the situation is now over. All of the hostages who were inside the Chase Bank building in downtown Bakersfield have now been rescued by police and the FBI, and the suspect, sources say, is dead. This went on for many hours. A man went into the building yesterday and claimed to have a bomb strapped to his body and was holding hostages. Two came out last night. A short time ago, others were seen coming out as it all ended.
9: ABC's Alex Stone. Votes still being counted in the California primaries. It could take more than a week for them to finish. The Supreme Court clearing the way for the GOP to use a congressional map that a lower court ruled intentionally discriminates against black voters.
11: The bottom line is this is the culmination of years of litigation in Alabama. It is now removing one of those two majority black districts, a seat held by Democrats, and is the latest indication now that these race-based politics, including those that protect minority voters, are starting to give way to a new era.
9: ABC's Devin Dwyer. The job of finding a job was a little easier last month. ABC's Jim Ryan has numbers from payroll processor ADP.
12: 122,000 positions opened up, with 8 out of 10 sectors that ADP looks at showing gains. Education and the healthcare sector led the hiring spree with 57,000 positions. The payroll processor says median annual pay is now at $61,500, a 4.4% increase from May of last year.
9: Some of the New York subway stairs have been painted orange and blue as the New York Knicks travel to San Antonio to take on the Spurs in Game 1 of the NBA Finals tonight. The Dow is down 389 points this hour. 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
13: KOH News Time, 8:02. It's 65 degrees here in Reno. I'm Kelsey Frobis, and here's what's trending. Fire crews are battling a wildfire burning north of the city of Reno. The Grass Valley Fire is 5 acres and is burning in a rural area of Washoe County near Pyramid Lake at Grass Valley Road and Pyramid Way. As of around noon yesterday, the fire is still 5 acres in size and has been fully contained, according to fire officials. A Bobcat skid steer was reported stolen from the area of Lahontan Dam Road, and deputies are asking the public for help locating the missing equipment. According to the Churchill County Sheriff's Office in an online post, the theft occurred sometime between May 28th and 29th. Deputies asked people to review a photograph of the stolen equipment to contact the Churchill County Sheriff's Office with any information that could assist in the investigation. The agency can be reached at 775-423-3116. Reno is slapping a moratorium on new data centers. The Reno City Council passed the measure earlier this week, and they're now in the process of creating new rules to regulate the growing industry. Data centers that have already been approved are not included, but new data centers will not be allowed through August of 2027. Carson City Sheriff Ken Furlong says law enforcement is cracking down on illegal firearms. This comes after a Carson City man, Jeremy Simon, was arrested in late May after being allegedly found with illegal gun parts. The sheriff says owning illegal firearms is unacceptable because they present a significant danger to the public. The sheriff says it's important for people to report incidents where illegal firearms are being used so that law enforcement can continue to safeguard communities. That Lake Tahoe water may look pretty during the summer, but Endow is reminding you to be a little more careful when you dive in.
0: When you fall off a boat, you're going to be underwater when you take that gasp, and you'll start inhaling water, and sometimes people don't resurface. So in that situation, a life jacket would be critical.
13: Boating Education Coordinator for Endow, Ashley Zeem, also suggests anyone planning to operate a boat this year to take a boating education course. Organizers of the Fallon Cantaloupe Festival and Country Fair are warning the public about fraudulent online posts falsely claiming to represent the annual event. According to the Fallon Cantaloupe Festival and Country Fair in an online post, festival officials recently became aware of scam posts circulating online that are not affiliated with the event. The organization said contact information included in the fraudulent post is not associated with the festival, and that the people behind the post are not authorized to accept vendor applications or payments on the festival's behalf. The organization said festival official information will only be shared through the festival's official social media pages and website. Vendor applications and festival communication also will come directly from the organization. Authorities in Las Vegas are seeking to move a case involving a teenage girl accused of stabbing several horses during a barrel racing event to adult court. According to the Clark County District Attorney's Office, prosecutors are reviewing the case to determine what charges to file against the juvenile. Authorities say the teen currently faces 12 counts of willful or malicious killing, maiming, or torturing an animal, and 3 counts of felony malicious destruction of property. Police were notified of the reported horse stabbings early Saturday morning at the South Point Hotel Casino, where a barrel racing competition was being held. A fund that covers abortion and other reproductive care for low-income Californians is about to run dry unless their legislature renews it in the next budget.
4: The state created the uncompensated care grants to help clinics afford to offer reproductive health care to low-income people after the Supreme Court struck down Roe v. Wade in 2022. Jessica Ramey Stender with the nonprofit Equal Rights Advocates says the initial $40 million allocation is about to run out.
14: Supporters are advocating to invest $30 million over 3 years, but at a minimum, at least $10 million in this 2026-27 state budget to be able to sustain the program.
4: Governor Gavin Newsom omitted funding for this program in a May revision of his budget proposal. I'm Suzanne Potter.
13: Right now, traffic and weather together on News Talk 780 KOH. Here's the Sax Man.
6: Police report that they're still working to clear a crash with an injury east of Sparks at USA Parkway and Tracy Clark Frontage Road, as well as a crash with an injury reported east of Sparks on 80 eastbound east of Mustang. Heavy traffic still reported on 80 eastbound from Pyramid to Vista and on Pyramid Highway between Highland Ranch Parkway and Eagle Canyon Road. From the Right Now Traffic Center, I'm the Sax Man.
7: Good morning. I'm Cola 8's Lindsay Matherly with your First Alert weather forecast. Today, mostly sunny skies. It is going to be a little breezy through the afternoon with wind gusts 30 plus miles per hour. That does elevate fire danger through this afternoon. And as for temperatures, warming up to 89 degrees here in Reno. Tonight, overnight low of 55, and then tomorrow's going to be mostly sunny and even warmer with a high of 91. And we're going to stay in the low 90s with gusty winds returning again on Friday.
5: And right now, we've got 64 degrees. Carson City, we've bumped up to 66 here. at KOH Radio Center. 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

0: 8:07, Reno's Morning News Plus for Wednesday, the 3rd of June, underway. I'm Ross Mitchell, and we thank you for joining us here on News Talk 780 KOH. Just ahead, planning on flying anytime soon? Kim Commando has a few tips for protecting your ID as you go through the TSA process. Coming up here, your digital life hack at 8:15. Right now, though, it is time to meet our adoptable pet of the week from the Nevada Humane Society. And here to do the introductory honors is Nate Hurin from the Nevada Humane Society. And had a nice week off last week, I take it. But we're glad you're back, Nate.
1: Yeah, thanks for having me back, Ross.
0: Right. So this week we have an 8-year-old Terrier Pit Bull mix. Tell us about her and what's her name?
1: So her name is Lily, and she's an incredibly sweet girl. She just likes chasing squirrels. She goes on short walks, and she likes to lounge around. She's just wonderful. It has a great, peaceful energy to her. But, of course, when she sees a squirrel, she gets chaotic.
0: So I understand in the brief she was described as a house hippo.
1: Yeah, so that's something that someone put in her file, and it's kind of true. Like, when you feed her snacks, she looks like one of those hungry hippos. It's adorable, and she just loves lounging around and hanging out with people.
0: How does she do at meeting new people and new surroundings? She adapt pretty quickly?
1: She does. So in the shelter, she's a little bit more reserved. So if you visit her, you may not see her full personality, but out of the shelter, she shines, where she gets super playful and energetic. And she does great meeting new people. We're not sure how she is with kids. And for anyone who would be interested in adopting, we'd recommend that she be the only pet in the home.
0: Uh-huh. Now, I understand that Lily is quite strong, and if you're not a strength person, you might want to reconsider. But other than that, she's a wonderful dog.
1: Yeah, she's got a great demeanor. She does have arthritis, so she needs to take things a little slow. So her max walking distance is probably a mile. And she would do best with someone who can give her, like, consistent short walks and manage that weight and manage that arthritis pain.
0: All right, now you take her out on a dog date, right? How did she do, and did she meet other dogs along the way? What was her reaction?
1: So on our dog dates, we tell people not to introduce dogs to other dogs they might see. She was super curious and interested in other dogs, but we didn't do, like, any meetings. Oh. But, you know, when she was out in the park, she was super curious about the world, super curious about people, and was just having a great time exploring.
0: All right, and you can see and meet Lily at the Reno campus of the Nevada Humane Society on Longley Lane, 2825 Longley Lane. And do you have a picture of her on your website, Nate?
1: We do. You can visit our website, and she's one of our longer-term stays. So if you scroll to the bottom of our page, then you can see Lily's cute picture up there.
0: All right, Nate, thanks for introducing us to Lily, our Pet of the Week. And as the case with all of our Pets of the Week, the adoption fee is waived this week. Nate Turner, always good to talk to you. We'll talk to you again next week, sir. Take care.
1: Great talking to you, Ross. Thank you.
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0: 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Here's Kim Commando.
9: 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You can't change your face, but you can avoid being scanned. Just be polite and say, "Opt me out," at the camera. 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If they do push back, ask for a supervisor and quote the opt-out policy. This works at every airport. Your face is yours. 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And be sure to sign up for my free newsletter at GetKim.com. 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
10: Police report that they're still working to clear a crash with an injury at USA Parkway and Tracy Clark Frontage Road, and heavy traffic still reported on Pyramid Highway between Highland Ranch Parkway and Eagle Canyon Road. From the Right Now Traffic Center, I'm the Saxman.
11: Good morning, I'm Coloway to Lindsay Matherly with your First Alert weather forecast. We've got some warm and windy temperatures and conditions in the forecast for today. Our high this afternoon, 89 degrees here in Reno with wind gusts 30-plus miles per hour. Tomorrow, mostly sunny, not quite as breezy, but it is going to be warmer with a high of 91. And then we're going to peak at 92 degrees on Friday with strong winds through the afternoon, and that means elevated fire danger leading into the weekend.
0: And our morning warm-up starting to accelerate a little bit here with 63 degrees, Minden, Gardnerville, Carson City in with 65, Cold Springs holding 65, 62, Carson in Verdi, rather, and we've got 67 degrees here at KOH Radio Center.
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0: 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As our news watch continues, once again, here's Scott Carr.
12: There are still some key races to be decided after six states held primary elections Tuesday. In California, the races for governor and L.A. mayor are still up in the air. Democrats Javier Becerra and Tom Steyer, along with Republican Steve Hilton, are vying for two spots in November's general election, while Republican reality TV personality Spencer Pratt's close to securing a spot on the ballot to go against incumbent L.A. mayor Karen Bass. Primaries were also held in New Jersey, New Mexico, South Dakota, Montana, and Iowa, where the first President Trump-endorsed candidate lost the election cycle. Congressman Randy Feenstra conceded to businessman Zach Lane in Iowa's Republican primary for governor. Feenstra says he's disappointed.
13: The outcome wasn't what we probably wanted, but for me, I think for everybody in this room, God's got some awesome plans.
12: Lane had a slim lead in the race with most of the votes counted. The U.S. and Iran are exchanging missile fire over the Persian Gulf. Reports say Iran started firing missiles at U.S. allies after the U.S. attacked an oil tanker bound for an Iranian port. Two hostages have been released, but several remain being held inside a California bank by a man who reports say has a bomb strapped to his body. Police in Bakersfield say they received a report of a bomb threat inside of a Chase bank downtown. The suspect barricaded himself inside the bank. Hostage negotiations continue. Republican Senator from North Carolina Tom Tillis is suggesting Bill Pulte has no path to being confirmed as the next director of national intelligence. Tillis adding to a growing backlash against Pulte's nomination, referring to Pulte as an incendiary attack dog. Pulte has no known prior experience in an intelligence role, though President Trump says he'll serve as acting DNI while continuing to work as director of the FHFA, as well as chairman of the mortgage groups Fannie Mae and Freddie Mac. I'm Scott Carr.
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0: KOH News Time, 8:23. Time for another Wall Street update as we check back in with John Sanchez. Sanchez got capital management and a look at the performance of the 30 stocks inside the Dow. How are we doing overall, John?
16: Yeah, still on the weak side, my friend. 1408 now. 400 now. 403 loss on the Dow, 0.79%. NASDAQ now down 200 points, 0.74%. S&P given up 39 or 0.52%. Once again, no specific news behind this. Oil prices are up, but usually, we've got a $1.97 gain right now. It's usually not enough to spark this. It's profit taking, Ross. It's plain and simple. This run up that we've seen, they're finally taking some money off the table. All right, let's go to the Dow 30 ratio. 13 are positive, 17 negative. Top three are as follows. Number one is Walmart leading the pack with a $3.30 gain, 2.93% to $116.37. Caterpillar on the upside by $23.49, 2.58% gain at $933.15. And the third best performer is Sherwin-Williams, rising 1.85% or $5.39 to $298.40. Bottom of the list is IBM. This is the pressure point. Big stock down $21.42, 6.5% loss to $307.77. CRM, the second worst, down 4.47% or $9.01 at $191.78. And the third is Microsoft, pulling back 3.27% or $14.40 at $426.97. Dow's down 398, NASDAQ losing 199, and the S&P giving up 38. I'll be back with you in 30 minutes. I will have, of course, the morning wrap-up for you. From the office of Sanchez Gaunt Capital Management, I'm John Sanchez, Newstalk 780 KOH.
0: And before you go, your webinar tonight.
16: Absolutely. Yeah, it's going to be at 6 p.m. What happens to my family if something happens to me? This is our first webinar for our new business, STEP, which is Specialized Trust and Estate Plans. I'm going to be discussing what happens when someone dies without an estate plan, how probate can impact a surviving spouse and family, what happens when estate planning documents become outdated, and many, many other areas, Ross. It's going to be a one-hour webinar, again, this evening, 6 p.m. Just send me an email personally, John, J-O-N, at specializedtrust.com, and I'll send you the invite right away. We've got a few spots remaining. That's John, J-O-N, at specializedtrust.com.
0: All right.
16: So looking forward to seeing everybody there tonight. It's going to be a great time.
0: And I understand you've created this because of an experience you personally had after your father passed.
16: Yes, sir. That's exactly right. Almost a year to the date. My father passed away, and eye-opening experience to have it happen to me. You know, I've been reviewing trust and things for, 35 years, sure. And it happened to me, and I created a solution to it. I'm going to be sharing that story tonight. And you know my dad.
0: I did.
16: You guys were very good friends. He loved you and your beautiful wife. So, yeah, it's personal for me on this one. That's
0: all
16: for
0: right.
16: Sure.
0: All right. So, again, what time?
16: 6 p.m. tonight. Yep, cool. 6 o'clock tonight. Just send me the email, john at specializedtrust.com, J-O-N. Get you the invite right away.
0: All right. And we'll talk to you in 30 minutes.
16: Sounds great. Thank you.
0: Thanks, Ed. Can't wait. News time, 8:20.
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0: Here each Tuesday, 8:29, as we check right now traffic, here again is the Sax Man.
10: Police continue to work to clear a crash with an injury reported east of Sparks at USA Parkway and Tracy Clark Frontage Road, and heavy traffic still reported on Pyramid Highway between Highland Ranch Parkway and Eagle Canyon Road. From the Right Now Traffic Center, I'm the Sax Man.
11: I'm Color 8's Lindsay Matherly with your First Alert weather forecast. Things are going to be pretty warm here over the next several days. As for temperatures this afternoon, our high today should be 89 degrees here in Reno. So stay cool, stay hydrated. As for winds, it is going to be a little breezy this afternoon. Wind gusts 30 plus miles per hour. Tomorrow's going to be mostly sunny and even warmer with a high of 91. And then 92 on Friday with wind gusts 40 plus miles per hour. And that's going to be the case leading into Saturday as well.
0: Thank you, Lynn. 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Just ahead, we'll shine the stand-up comedy spotlight on some rides at Disneyland, this being the summer travel season, and this being the wedding season, we'll take a look at marriage statistics as well.
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18: ABC News, I'm Sherry Preston. A hostage situation in Bakersfield, California, now over. The suspect, who was holding an unknown number of people and threatening to detonate a bomb, was shot and killed by an FBI agent on the scene. All of the hostages are free and no one else was harmed. The Supreme Court giving the go-ahead to allow a congressional map in Alabama that was previously struck down for intentionally discriminating against black voters. ABC's Devin Dwyer has more on the three liberal justices who dissented.
19: Strong words from Justice Sonia Sotomayor, joined by the others. She said that the court did unleash chaos because it's so close to the election. In fact, Alabama has already had its primary vote. The governor saying overnight that she is now scheduling a new special primary in August 11th, for these new districts that are going to be implemented.
18: Primaries in a handful of states last night, including California, where Los Angeles Mayor Karen Bass will advance to a runoff. This is ABC News.
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20: 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We're up to 68 degrees here in Reno. This news report sponsored by Carson City Toyota. I'm Kelsey Frobis, and here's what's trending. Fire crews are battling a wildfire burning north of the city of Reno. The Grass Valley Fire is 5 acres and burning in a rural area of Washoe County near Pyramid Lake at Grass Valley Road and Pyramid Way. As of around noon yesterday, the fire is still 5 acres in size and has been fully contained, according to fire officials. A bobcat skid steer was reportedly stolen from the area of Lahontan Dam Road, and deputies are asking the public for help locating the missing equipment. According to the Churchill County Sheriff's Office, in an online post, the

0: creating new rules to regulate the growing industry. Data centers that have already been approved are not included, but new data centers will not be allowed through August of 2027. Carson City Sheriff Ken Furlong says law enforcement is cracking down on illegal firearms. This comes after a Carson City man, Jeremy Simon, was arrested in late May after being allegedly found with illegal gun parts. The sheriff says owning illegal firearms is unacceptable because they present a significant danger to the public. The sheriff also says it's important for people to report incidents where illegal firearms are being used so that law enforcement can continue to safeguard communities. That Lake Tahoe water may look pretty during the summer, but Endow is reminding you to be more careful when you dive into it.
1: When you fall off a boat, you're going to be underwater when you take that gasp, and you'll start inhaling water, and sometimes people don't resurface. So in that situation, a life jacket would be critical.
0: Boating Education Coordinator for Endow, Ashley Zeem, also suggests anyone planning to operate a boat this year to take a boating education course. Organizers of the Fallon Cantaloupe Festival and County Fair are warning the public about fraudulent online posts falsely claiming to represent the annual event. According to the Cantaloupe Festival and Country Fair in an online post, festival officials recently became aware of scam posts circulating online that are not affiliated with the event. The organization said contact information included in the fraudulent post is not associated with the festival, and that the pages behind the post are not authorized to accept vendor applications or payments on the festival's behalf. The organization said official festival information will only be shared through the festival's official social media pages and website. Vendor applications and festival communications will also come directly from the organization. Authorities in Las Vegas are seeking to move a case involving a teenage girl accused of stabbing several horses during a barrel racing event to adult court. According to the Clark County District Attorney's Office, prosecutors are reviewing the case to determine what charges to file against the juvenile. Authorities said the teen currently faces 12 counts of willful or malicious killing, maiming, or torturing an animal, and 3 counts of felony malicious destruction of property. Police were notified of the reported horse stabbings early Saturday morning at the South Point Hotel Casino, where a barrel racing competition was being held. A fund that covers abortion and other reproductive care for low-income Californians is about to run dry unless their legislature renews it in the next budget.
2: The state created the uncompensated care grants to help clinics afford to offer reproductive health care to low-income people after the Supreme Court struck down Roe v. Wade in 2022. Jessica Ramey Stender with the nonprofit Equal Rights Advocates says the initial $40 million allocation is about to run out.
3: Supporters are advocating to invest $30 million over 3 years, but at a minimum, at least $10 million in this 2026-27 state budget to be able to sustain the program.
2: Governor Gavin Newsom omitted funding for this program in a May revision of his budget proposal. I'm Suzanne Potter.
0: The statewide average gas price is down by 2 cents. AAA says the average price in Nevada is now $5.12. The most expensive average price is in Mineral County, where gas is $5.70. The least expensive average price is in White Pine County, where it's $4.63. And gas is going for $5.14 in Clark County and $5.45 here in Washoe County. Right now, traffic and weather together on News Talk 780 KOH. Here's the Sax Man.
4: Police report a crash with an injury in Reno on 395 southbound north of Adi Boulevard. They also report that they're still working to clear a crash with an injury at USA Parkway and Tracy Clark Frontage Road. Heavy traffic still reported on Pyramid Highway between Highland Ranch Parkway and Eagle Canyon Road. From the Right Now Traffic Center, I'm the Sax Man.
5: Good morning, I'm Colowitz Lindsay Matherly with your First Alert weather forecast. Today, mostly sunny skies. It is going to be a little breezy through the afternoon with wind gusts 30 plus miles per hour. That does elevate fire danger through this afternoon. And as for temperatures, warming up to 89 degrees here in Reno. Tonight, overnight low of 55, and then tomorrow's going to be mostly sunny and even warmer with a high of 91. And we're going to stay in the low 90s with gusty winds returning again on Friday.
6: And we've got 67 degrees. 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
5: Five, and then tomorrow's going to be mostly sunny and even warmer with a high of 91. And we're going to stay in the low 90s with gusty winds returning again on Friday.
6: And we've got 67 degrees, Carson City. 68 here at KOH Radio Center. 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
4: 8:46. Well, it is officially wedding season, and with that in mind, we will be shining the comedy spotlight on some marriage statistics in just a moment. But first, this being the summer travel season, a lot of people find themselves perhaps at Disneyland. Here's comedian Jim Gaffigan on some of the classic rides at the Magic Kingdom.
5: I stood in line for an hour and 15 minutes for the Dumbo ride. After a minute, I was like, I'm the Dumbo. I'm waiting to see myself. At the end of the line, there's just going to be a mirror and some guy going, Dumbo. Some of those rides at Disney, they make you realize how far we've come with amusement parks. Like, I was on that ride, It's a Small World. I was like, wow, there was a time when people found this entertaining? You could be on acid, you're like, I'm not getting anything here. I think I'll go back to staring at my hand. Yeah, that's better. Only I had two of these. Because a lot of those rides at Disney, they were developed in the 70s. There was no competition. They were making up rides. It was just some guy going, all right, how about a bumper car goes into a dark room and there's a picture of Winnie the Pooh. Ooh, here I got another one. What if we hollow out a log and throw them over a waterfall? We got their money. What are they going to do?
4: Meanwhile, comedian Bill Burr has some stats on marriage.
6: It's awful. I'm at that age where everybody I know is getting married. People, let me ask you a question. Why do people keep getting married? You know what I mean? Isn't anybody looking at the stats? What's it like, 3 out of 4 marriages go right down the drain now? People, if you were going skydiving and they told you 3 out of 4 parachutes weren't going to open, you'd be like, yo, forget it, I'm not going. I don't like those odds. I got a 75% chance of splatting on the ground. I'm not doing it. But there's something about getting married. People just have to do it, right? They're just like, is this the line to lose half my stuff? Awesome. This is going to be great. I don't get it. It's like this herd mentality. How many buffalo can you watch go over the cliff and you're still like, well, maybe I can fly?
4: KOH News Time, 8:40.
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4: 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Once again, here is the Sax Man.
8: Police and emergency vehicles are on the scene of a crash with an injury in Reno on 395 southbound, south of McCarran Boulevard North. And they also report that they're still working to clear a crash with an injury at USA Parkway and Tracy Clark Frontage Road. From the Right Now Traffic Center, I'm the Sax Man.
9: Good morning, I'm Colaway to Lindsay Matherly with your First Alert weather forecast. We've got some warm and windy temperatures and conditions in the forecast for today. Our high this afternoon, 89 degrees here in Reno with wind gusts 30 plus miles per hour. Tomorrow, mostly sunny, not quite as breezy, but it is going to be warmer with a high of 91. And then we're going to peak at 92 degrees on Friday with strong winds through the afternoon, and that means elevated fire danger leading into the weekend.
4: Thank you, Lynn. 67 Carson City. We've got 68 degrees here at KOH Radio Center. 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
10: Results are still rolling in after voters in 6 states hit the primary polls Tuesday.

0: In California, Ryan Nobles reports it's not known yet who'll compete to succeed Governor Gavin Newsom, but there's a couple of frontrunners.
1: Former State Attorney General Javier Becerra riding a late surge of support over fellow Democrats to finish in the top two.
0: It appears Becerra will likely face Republican Steve Hilton, who's endorsed by President Trump. In Bakersfield, California, ABC News reports a suspect is dead and all hostages are free after a standoff inside a Chase Bank building. It started Tuesday afternoon after a bomb threat. The FBI and other law enforcement attempted to negotiate with the suspect for hours. Republican Senator Tom Tillis is suggesting it's not likely Bill Pulte will be confirmed as the next director of national intelligence. Tillis adding to a growing backlash against Pulte's nomination. Pulte has no known prior experience in an intelligence role. I'm Scott Carr.
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8: KOH News Time, 8:53, as we check in with John Sanchez. Sanchez Gaunt Capital Management, and a look at how Wall Street is wrapping up this hour of trading. John, how are we doing?
9: Yeah, still on the decline side, Ross. Buyers aren't stepping in quite yet. Right now we're down 457 on the Dow, 0.89% loss. NASDAQ losing now 212 points, 0.78%. S&P down 42 or 0.55%. Well, it's all about the oil side today. We're up $2.21, $95.98. Late yesterday, of course, the Kuwaiti Army said in a social media post that their air defense systems were intercepting hostile targets. Then we had comments later from U.S. Central Command saying that American forces defeated Iranian ballistic missiles and drones, and they also carried out, quote, self-defense strikes. But the president said yesterday, hey, you know what, Iran has agreed not to have any nuclear weapons, but, quote, they can change their mind. So, market reacting, of course, to those attacks, rise in oil prices, etc. The other factor, of course, we've been dealing with throughout the morning, rising bond yields, up 4 basis points right now in the 10-year at a yield of 4.49%. At insult to injury, we also are seeing weakness in some of the AI-related names that have just been on a tear recently. NVIDIA right now down 2.5%, $5.64 loss. Dell down $17.86, 4.09%. Oracle, a 5.75% decline, down $14 a share. And Microsoft, as I mentioned earlier, down 3.25%, or $14.45. I'll leave you with the Dow down 441, NASDAQ losing 207, the S&P giving up 41. I'll be back with you at 1 o'clock for the closing numbers, 3 o'clock for the show. Have a great day. From the office of Sanchez Gaunt Capital Management, I'm John Sanchez, Newstalk 780 KOH.
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9: Oh, thank you, sir. Appreciate you reminding me about that. Yep, It's titled, What Happens to My Family If Something Happens to Me? 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Thank you for the reminder. I do appreciate it. I wish you a great day, and we'll see you tomorrow. We'll see it to everybody else at 1. Have a great day.
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13: Police report a crash with an injury in Sparks on 80 eastbound west of Vista Boulevard. They also report that they're still working to clear a crash with an injury on 395 southbound south of McCarran Boulevard North. From the Right Now Traffic Center, I'm the Saxman.
14: I'm KOH's Lindsay Matherly with your First Alert weather forecast. We're getting ready for a warm and windy Wednesday. Gusts 30-plus miles per hour. High today of 89 degrees. Tomorrow's going to be sunny, a little warmer with a high of 91. And then another round of strong winds Friday through the weekend, which will increase fire danger through the weekend as well.
8: 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KOH News Time, 8:57, and that's time to clear the deck and make way for The Vince Show as we ask the proverbial question, did you know? Did you know? No one is quite sure that the origin of the tennis scoring system, but it has been documented as far back as the 15th century, believe it or not. They've been playing tennis that long, huh? And are zebras white with black stripes or black with white stripes? Well, according to science, their skin and their default hair color is black, and the white stripes are created by the lack of production of melanin in those striped areas. Did you know that ancient Roman gladiators were mostly vegetarian? Their diet consisted of barley, beans, and dried fruit. How about that? No protein? And you know those tiny sugar ball sprinkles? They are called hundreds and thousands in Australia and the United Kingdom. And yes, these are the sprinkles that are the main feature in the super viral dot cakes. And did you know that blue whales and fin whales can interbreed, even though the genetic distance between them is the same as that between a human and a gorilla? And something that we mentioned from yesterday, do we have time to get that in here? We do. We don't? Okay, then I guess we won't. Other than we can't do it. All right. On that note, go well, and we'll see you tomorrow morning back here at 5 o'clock for Reno's Morning News Thursday on News Talk 780 KOH. Have a great day.
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16: From ABC News, I'm Michelle Franzen. In California, a hostage standoff and bomb threat that began yesterday at a bank in Bakersfield ended with the suspect dead. ABC's Alex Stone has more.
17: According to law enforcement sources, the situation is now over. All of the hostages who were inside the Chase Bank building in downtown Bakersfield have now been rescued by police and the FBI, and the suspect, sources say, is dead. This went on for many hours. A man went into the building yesterday and claimed to have a bomb strapped to his body and was holding hostages. Two came out last night. A short time ago, others were seen coming out as it all ended.
16: Primary races across states yesterday, including California, where results for the top two candidates in the mayoral race are still being tallied. Incumbent Mayor Karen Bass receiving enough votes to move on to November's runoff election. Who she faces, though, still not known. And the governor's race still undecided. Republican Steve Hilton and Democrat Javier Becerra have been neck and neck. Here's ABC's Lionel Moyes.
18: In the state's governor's race, 61 candidates were on the ballot. Former Fox News host Steve Hilton, who was endorsed by President Trump, was leading in the overnight results. He hopes to become the state's first Republican governor since Arnold Schwarzenegger. But to do it, he'll have to beat Democrat Javier Becerra, the former Health and Human Services Secretary.
16: The Pentagon confirmed it shot down a wave of Iranian drones targeting U.S. forces in Kuwait. ABC's Mary Bruce has more.
19: The U.S. and Iran overnight trading heavy fire after the U.S. struck an empty oil tanker that it said was trying to breach its blockade. That then set off a string of attacks by both sides, with Iran firing ballistic missiles at neighboring U.S. military bases in Bahrain and Kuwait. Now, none of their missiles hit their targets, but Kuwait's airport was severely damaged.
16: And excitement building for Game 1 of the NBA Finals between the New York Knicks at the San Antonio Spurs court tonight. 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
20: 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I weigh in as well. 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
25: KOH News time, 9:03. It's 69 degrees here in Reno. 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I'm Kelsey Frobis, and here's what's trending. Carson City Sheriff Ken Furlong says law enforcement's cracking down on illegal firearms. This comes after a Carson City man, Jeremy Simon, was arrested in late May after being allegedly found with illegal gun parts. The sheriff says owning illegal firearms is unacceptable because they present a significant danger to the public. The sheriff says it's important for people to report incidents where illegal firearms are being used so that law enforcement can continue to safeguard communities. Reno is slapping a moratorium on new data centers. The Reno City Council passed the measure earlier this week, and they're now in the process of creating new rules to regulate the growing industry. Data centers that have already been approved are not included, but new data centers will not be allowed through August of 2027. Fire crews are battling a wildfire burning north of the city of Reno. The Grass Valley Fire is 5 acres and is burning in a rural area of Washoe County near Pyramid Lake at Grass Valley Road and Pyramid Way. As of around noon yesterday, the fire is still at 5 acres in size and has been fully contained, according to fire officials. Right now, traffic and weather together on News Talk 780 KOH. Here's the Sax Man.
13: Police report that they're still working to clear a crash with an injury in Sparks on 80 eastbound west of Vista Boulevard, as well as a crash with an injury reported in Reno on 395 southbound south of McCarran Boulevard North. Traffic is backed up to Panther in this area. From the Right Now Traffic Center, I'm the Sax Man.
14: I'm Call 08's Lindsay Matherly with your First Alert weather forecast. Today, mostly sunny skies, warming up to 89 degrees in Reno, and it's going to be a little breezy this afternoon. Wind gusts 30 plus miles per hour. That does increase fire danger concerns through the afternoon. Tomorrow, sunny with a high of 91, and then 92 on Friday with another round of strong winds in the afternoon.
25: 71 degrees in Dayton, 60 degrees in Truckee, and 69 degrees here at the KOH Radio Center. 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I'm Kelsey Frobis, News Talk 780 KOH.

0: Rising from the heart of the swamp, a beacon of truth is casting its light. From sea to shining sea, The Vince Show. Here's Vince Colonnaise.
1: Don't worry, we should have the results in a couple weeks or something from California. It's no big deal. It's just election season. 844-484-3872, 844-4-THE-USA. That's the way to join us today from coast to coast. From sea to shining sea, get in here on the program. Yeah, we won't know. We won't know. In fact, the media is telling us not to worry about it. It's okay. You're not supposed to know the results of an election until after you're dead. What the hell's going on? So we got to wait for this? We got to wait?
2: I got to wait. What did I text you last night?
1: You said, when are we going to know? When do you think we're going to know? I don't know if we're going to know at all. And I said, well, I know this. I'm not waiting up. I'm going to bed. And that's what I texted back. I'm going to bed. At the very earliest, we'll know when I get up in the morning. But it turns out I could sleep soundly because there was nothing interesting happening. Other than the fact that the early results did show that our boys, Steve Hilton and Spencer Pratt, are doing very well. That's according to the votes that were counted on Election Day. But in terms of those mail-in ballots, there's a lot of them. You know how many mail-in ballots they have in California? It's like 80% of all votes are handled with mail-in ballots, which I believe it was Jimmy Carter, that famous Republican president, Jimmy Carter, who said that mail-in ballots are the primary vector for fraud. He did. He did. And of course, I'm kidding. He's a Democrat. But Jimmy Carter, Carter-Baker Commission in the early 2000s said, mail-in ballots are awful. You shouldn't use them. You should limit them as much as possible because they're the primary way that fraud is committed. And California said, oh, is that so? Okay, let's use mail-in ballots. Perfect. And they've been using them. And so, of course, California doesn't have in any way the most credible elections in the United States. In fact, a lot of people suspect fraud even before Election Day yesterday, that there was fraud afoot to try and steal this whole thing. Now let's just look at the numbers. They haven't even updated the numbers all day. I guess I know the working day has definitely started in California, and I'm not seeing really any meaningful updates on these numbers just yet. But here's what we had as of this morning and as of right now. As of right now, this is let's say 9:08 a.m. California time as we speak. 9:08 a.m. Here's what they've got right now. In the governor's race, Steve Hilton leads the pack. Republican Steve Hilton, 27.8% of the vote for Steve Hilton. Javier Becerra is in second place right now with 25.4%. That's what Joe Biden calls him. Javier Becerra, the former HHS secretary. You know, the guy who human traffics children into the United States. He's currently the leading Democrat in California. Do the Democrats have any morals whatsoever? Jim, do these guys care at all that Javier Becerra was trafficking children into lives of slavery?
3: The Secretary of Health and Education Service, I nominated Javier Becerra.
1: Yeah, that guy. I don't know. How does he escaped one of the worst scandals in American history? Now he's the leading Democrat for governor in California, behind Steve Hilton right now. And then Tom Steyer brings up the rear, 19.6% of the vote for Tom Steyer, who keeps telling everyone, I think it was Charles Cook who made this observation, I want to give him credit for it. He says, every election, Tom Steyer says, these billionaires keep buying elections in the United States. And Tom Steyer is one of the richest people on planet Earth. He's a huge Democrat donor, big billionaire. And so far, he has not been able to buy himself a single election. He spends a lot of money, but he can't buy himself an election. He can't even win in Democrat-run California. So Steve Hilton, Javier Becerra, Tom Steyer, that's the top three at the moment. And we've got a lot of votes to count. We've got 58% of the votes in. 58. They've only counted 5 million of them. They have many millions more to go. And we're being told that it's going to take maybe at least through this weekend and perhaps a lot longer than that. In California, the mail-in ballots have to be postmarked by yesterday, but they can continue coming in all the way until next week, a week from now. A week, another week to count ballots in California. Madness. Madness. Why don't people trust elections? California, that's a good expression of that. Florida can do it. Texas can handle counting ballots. A lot of these Republican states, they know how to handle ballots. They can do it like that. You can have instant feedback. Instant feedback. California, not so much. The opacity is the point. They don't want you to know what's going on. They'll let you know when they feel like letting you know. So Steve Hilton is leading right now. Hilton, you can hear it in his voice. He is hopeful, but he's concerned. He's concerned about what comes next. Here he was last night.
4: We're not there yet, but it's looking good. It looks very much, as if Californians really will have the chance to vote for change in November and take our state and take our state in a new direction, a fresh start for our state, which is long overdue. But I just want to say something to every single person who voted for me and every single person who voted in this election, whether you voted for me or not. I am here for you, for every single one of you.
1: What a guy. What a great guy. We had Steve Hilton on the show a lot during this process. When this started, Jim, I remember nobody thought he had a chance. Nobody thought that he had a real chance of making an impression in this race. And sure enough, the Republicans really did show up. I didn't mention, but fourth place so far in the vote tally is Chad Bianco. He's the Republican who was also running in this race. At one point, both Steve and Chad were thought to be the two front runners for the race. That's how badly Democrats have screwed it up in their own state. They have so many Democrat voters. The whole state's controlled by Democrats. The whole operation there controlled by Democrats in California. And somehow two Republicans were leading the field at one point during this contest. Now, Chad Bianco did slip in some of the polls in recent surveys, but an impressive performance for him. He had 11.3% of the vote so far. Probably will not be enough for him to appear in a general election ballot, not at the rate things are going. Steve Hilton is the one with a real chance here, again, as the front runner as we speak. But nobody thought these guys had a chance just because of how rigged Democrat California is, and it may very well be the case that they still don't have a chance in the end. We'll see. But the reason that Steve Hilton resonates is not just because he's a nice guy, which he is. And it's not just because he's an effective communicator, which he is. This really is an indictment of what Democrats have done to California. It's a massive indictment of the failure of Democrats. And Democrats have failed at the highest levels for the richest people in the state. You know, think about the Pacific Palisades, these neighborhoods that burned to the ground. These aren't poor people that lost their homes. These are very wealthy Democrats, almost all of them, who lost their homes. And now they can't rebuild. That's why Spencer Pratt's running, because he didn't want to get involved in politics, as far as I can tell. Politics got involved in him. That's what happened. His house burned down. He couldn't build it. He's like, what? Why can't I rebuild it, Democrats? And he said, I'm running. Forget it. I'm running for office. If somebody's going to change this, it's going to have to be me, because everybody else is standing in my way. These politicians are standing in my way. I've got to do something here. And Steve Hilton does really well here, as Californians have been fleeing. Native-born Californians have left California like crazy over these past decades, especially under Democrat rule. It's infamously more expensive to get a U-Haul to leave the state than it is to go in. Because that's how many people are trying to leave. It's very expensive. The state is cost prohibitive. You've got high gas prices, high taxes, high chaos, high inefficiency. They waste money on everything. Trains that go nowhere. It's insane. And then for the common man in California, to the extent that he can afford his life there, the streets are disgusting, especially in a place like L.A. Needles everywhere, homelessness everywhere, violence everywhere, animals being tortured, human waste. San Francisco's like this. Yeah. At some point, you say, if you can afford it, I got to get out of here. So California's changed a lot. Another big thing that's changed about California is lots of foreign nationals have been imported into that state. You want to see what the future of the country is if Democrats get control of everything? Look at California. Look what has happened to that state. The culture there has changed radically. It's chaotic. A lot of fraudsters. You see, the Trump administration keeps busting them. Foreign nationals come into the United States, steal American taxpayer money, pretend like they're running hospices. They're not. No, it's chaos. It's complete chaos. Yeah, there's a reason Republicans are performing as well as they have in this election this week. There's a reason, and it's an indictment of the failure of Democrats, deservedly so. But will it be enough? Only lots of time will tell. Only lots of time will tell. Again, they say that we may not know until at least this weekend who won these races. And, you know, in the governor's race, I mentioned Javier Becerra. If he does end up on the ballot, and God forbid he ends up as governor of California, they really are choosing a human trafficker to be the leader of that state. Remember when RFK Jr. came in, took over as the Becerra's successor as the Secretary of Health and Human Services. RFK Jr. said that his agency had been overseeing the largest human trafficking operation in history. It was awful. Listen to RFK as he describes, this is early 2025, and he goes to one of these televised cabinet meetings, and he's got a report for the President of the United States.
5: We have ended HHS as the role, as the vector, the principal vector in this country for child trafficking. And during the Biden administration, HHS became a collaborator in child trafficking and for sex and for slavery. And we have ended that, and we're very aggressively going out and trying to find these children, the 300,000 children that were lost by the Biden administration.
1: Human trafficking, sex, and slavery. Children. Children. How the hell is Javier Becerra even in a political race? How is that even possible? How is that man not behind bars for what he did to our country, for what he did to those kids? And remember, Becerra himself was caught on camera saying that he operated like it was an automotive assembly line. In fact, some of these kids ended up on automotive assembly lines. Children working at Hyundai operations. Listen to Javier Becerra when he was caught on tape.
6: If Henry Ford had seen this in his plant, he would have never become famous and rich. This is not the way you do an assembly line. And kids aren't widgets, I get it. But we could do far better than this.
1: Yeah, we got to accelerate them into the country. It's like an automotive assembly line, like Henry Ford. We're not doing it efficiently enough. More, more, more. The leading Democrat in California right now. We go from greasy Gavin Newsom to the human trafficker. Man, Steve Hilton, I hope you win this race. I've got so much more to talk about with you, including Spencer Pratt's showing in Los Angeles. Pretty big. More ahead on The Vince Show.
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11: Are you feeling the squeeze from Reno City Hall? Reno families and small businesses are being asked to pay more, while City Hall continues a pattern of spending policies that just aren't sustainable. Reno's city debt has climbed to over $1 billion, and many of the costly campaign promises being proposed in this mayor election would push that number even higher. Reno deserves leadership that will respect the voters' interests. George Eddie Lorton is committed to curbing reckless spending, reducing unnecessary fee increases, and restoring common sense leadership at City Hall. Don't vote Reno down the path of big city debt and runaway costs while they increase their own salary. vote George Eddie Lorton for Reno mayor, and let's bring sensible governing back to City Hall.
12: I'm George Eddie Lorton, and I approve this message.
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21: I wanted to tell you that that's actually correct. It's not that it's electric vehicles. It's that if we don't make a commitment to the Paris Climate Accord.
22: Okay, it does. Okay,
21: you also were in my shop before that. Stay out of my shop. Girl, don't go.
22: That we're seeing people having to pay more in the grocery store, pay more at the pump, pay more for housing, is a reason that people are saying, I need to be able to make my own decisions about when and if to start a family.
23: So this allegation of groomer and pedophile, it is alleging that a person is criminal somehow and engaged in criminal acts merely because of their identity.
24: Well, to those voters, okay, so you...
22: I don't want to keep doing this. I'm going to call it. Thank you.
24: You're not going to do the interview with us?
22: Nope, not like this. I'm not. Not with 7 follow-ups to every single question you ask.
1: Yeah, how could we forget? Crazy Katie Porter has been thrown out of the race. Like being dumped like a boiling pot of mashed potatoes. She's been thrown out of the race by California voters. Katie Porter... conceding last night, she didn't crack 10%. She had 4.6% of the vote. Remember, she was the front runner at one point in that race. She was the one to beat. Katie Porter She's been thrown out. That's great news for California and for America. Katie Porter should never return to American politics. She should go away. She should absolutely go away. I don't know that she will, though. Jim, it's funny. My wife was asking me yesterday. She's like, whatever happened to Eric Swalwell? You know, and I was like, he's in the wilderness right now. He's, you know, he's nursing his wounds. I still think Swalwell's revenge is forthcoming. I think he's going to work on trying to hurt some of his fellow Democrats for what they did to him. But we'll see. Loyalty to the party sometimes comes at the expense of your own well-being for the Democrats. But it's interesting to watch. I was thinking about it, though, after Allison asked me that. I was like, you know something? He's going to try and make a comeback. He's going to do something. Like, I don't think we've heard the last of Eric Swalwell. We have not heard the last of his flatulence. It's coming back at some point. And maybe the same is true of Katie Porter. These guys are just too hungry for power. They're just way too hungry for power. That's the thing that they want most of all. Because it's not like they're there to try to improve somebody's life. Katie Porter has never once thought about another human being and said, I should help them. It's never been about that. It's always been about helping herself and more power. But Katie Porter is out. Thank you to the voters of California for that. And we've still got to deal with like Javier Becerra and Tom Steyer, but Steve Hilton's doing pretty well right now. And, I hope he holds on. I say your prayers. This is not in any way a clean election system. It is as dirty and corrupt as it possibly can be. And Steve Hilton's got a lot of headwinds here, but hopefully he can pull this out. He just needs to appear on the general election ballot. He's got to be number one or number two. Give California voters a real choice, and then we can work on for the next 5 months making this too big to rig so Steve Hilton can become the next governor of California. And this will be the first time in a long time, if he can succeed, that we'll see a Republican governor in California. Of course, you have the governor, but I like going back to Pete Wilson, Ronald Reagan. Make that state great again. What about Los Angeles? How are they doing? Covered in poop needles and homeless crazy people. Spencer Pratt had an amazing night. Can he hold on to make it to the general election? We've got the details on that coming up in a moment.
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4: Jim, did you see the way that California voters had to cast their ballots yesterday? They go into these computer systems, and then they have to click through. If you go in person, and then they click through, like, it looks like thousands of names for governor just to get to Steve Hilton, because Hilton ends with H. So you have to go page after page after page until you get to Hilton. It's like, it's insanity. It's total. I'm telling you, what are there, 100 candidates on the results? It's crazy. This is that stupid jungle primary they've got going on. It's not a real primary. It's just a scam of a system. And the L.A. mayor's race, too, is the same thing. It's a jungle primary. They've got a situation here where the difference is in the L.A. race, the mayor's race, that if no candidate cracks 50%, the race continues on to the general election. Now, if Karen Bass, for instance, the incumbent, if she got 50% yesterday, if she gets 50% in this election right now, she's the mayor again. That's how it works for that race. Vince, they don't do elections like this anywhere else in the country. I know. California's nuts with its election system. But so right now it's that's a nonpartisan, unaffiliated election, even though everybody knows Karen Bass is a Democrat, Spencer Pratt's a Republican, Nithya Raman is a Democrat. Everybody knows this, but we play a game of pretend where it's like, well, it's not on the ballot. You don't get to know. We know. Here's where we are right now. Karen Bass, as of this moment, 34.8% of the vote. Spencer Pratt, 30.4%. Right on her heels. And Nithya Raman, 22.3%. Now, election watchers are saying there is a very real scenario where Spencer Pratt is bumped right out of this. That those late ballots, that those Democrat ballots, they're going to be just absolutely ingesting over the next week could result in Spencer Pratt getting kicked out of this race. But man, what a heroic effort he's undertaken just to make it this far. To be within spitting distance now of appearing on the general election ballot to become the next mayor of Los Angeles. A campaign powered by moms and righteous indignation. It's been great. And here's Spencer last night doing what he should, which is sounding optimistic about how the race is going and saying, I guess God just wants me to stay in this race so I can keep pointing out how corrupt Karen Bass is.
5: Well, obviously God wanted 5 more months of me exposing all the failures of our mayor. So it's going to be a fun ride. I hope she's ready.
6: Are you ready?
5: I mean, I was born for this, clearly.
4: You know, it was fun watching some of the actualities, some of the man-on-the-street interviews yesterday of voters showing up to the polls. And it turns out the people who show up to vote on election day, a lot of those guys were Spencer Pratt voters. And they were Democrats. Remember, there's just Democrats all over the place in Los Angeles. And CNN interviewed one of them yesterday who said, yeah, I'm voting for Spencer Pratt. I want him to make it to the general election.
7: As a Democrat, are voting for Spencer Pratt?
8: Yes, sir.
7: Why is that?
8: I do like his approach for the homelessness. As a person who used to be homeless myself, I was rendered the services that he's talking about. I was able to change my life, 10 years sober with no alcohol and stuff like that. So his approach is really good. I do think it's fair for him to go off with the runoff with Karen Bass. Yeah. This way both of them can go ahead and prove to me why they deserve my vote. So as of today, I'm doing it, yes, because I do like his approach and I do think he deserves a fair chance.
7: Yeah.
8: But come November, it could be different.
7: Okay, it's been really interesting how many people are animated one way or not.
4: That audio. So that man is either one of two things. He's either halfway there, maybe hit his head or something, or he thinks that, well, I'm going to weigh my options between Karen Bass and Spencer Pratt.

0: sorry. Didn't you just say that the homeless thing and the drugs and the out of control chaos in LA is the reason you're voting for Spencer Pratt? Why would you want more of the same with Karen Bass? Why would you reach general election day and arrive at the conclusion that you would ever vote for Karen Bass? Does that make any sense whatsoever? No, it makes no sense. None. Or, and here's Jim, here's my other theory about this guy. So he's voting for Spencer Pratt, but he thinks he's being super clever. That, oh, I'm going to put a Republican on the ballot so I can guarantee Karen Bass gets elected. Like it's a scheme that he thinks he came up with on his own. Maybe that's the case. But whatever. I'm glad he voted for Spencer. Let him get to the general election. Kind of funny, though. There are Democrats that are voting for Spencer. Ms. Now spoke with a couple of these Democrats. They're funny. You can tell. You look at them and you're like, yeah, those people are Democrats. They've been Democrats their whole life. One guy looks like, he kind of looks like Russell Brand or something. He's just like, he's got like a rock star kind of look. He's holding a drink as he's doing the interview. And these two guys, listen to them as they explain that they hate socialism, they hate communism, and they hate human poop in the streets.
1: Because he's speaking out against communism and socialism, and it is a real big problem in our cities, especially in LA where it's turned to crap. It's not an accident. They're doing it by design. Karen Bass wants to destroy our city, and it's nice to see someone like Spencer Pratt.
2: I can simplify it because those buzzwords are like, they melt the brains of like left, you know, leaning people. So let's just say it this way. He doesn't want you, a human feces, to be a part of your life.
3: Yeah.
2: He doesn't want homeless children outside.
4: Totally.
0: Listen, the NBC reporter's like, okay, all right. As soon as they started talking about, you know what happened? She kind of did what I did, but in reverse. I visually stereotyped these men. I looked at them and I go, they kind of look like lefties to me. She too arrived at that conclusion, and she started interviewing them with the hope that they were going to crap all over Spencer Pratt. And instead, they started saying all these great things about Spencer, and they started giving a really perfectly encapsulated indictment of what's going on in LA. There's homelessness. There's human feces. Socialism and communism are garbage. This is not the kind of stuff that can appear on Ms. Now. That topic is not, none of that's allowed to appear on the air. So she starts pulling the microphone away. All right, I appreciate you. And you're the one guy. He goes, I don't appreciate you. I don't appreciate you. I don't appreciate being treated like this. You ask me a question. I'm not allowed to answer.
4: Appreciate you.
2: Can I get a shout out real quick?
4: We appreciate you. We appreciate you. We talked a lot about the homelessness. Thank you. All right.
5: Listen.
2: Don't appreciate you, ma'am.
5: I got it. Thank you for navigating that so well.
4: No, we can.
6: I just want to shout out June Cutter, the chief of staff of Spencer. She's incredible.
4: Thank you. Okay, Hallie, all I will say is that clearly they're taking a few shots. They're feeling good out here.
5: The margaritas are flowing there at Don Antonio's. Perhaps, I don't know for sure, really suspicion. Liz,
0: oh, I love that. I love that. The only reason they could be against socialism, communism, human waste, and chaos is because they've been drinking, Jim. They're intoxicated. Well, that's why they're against communism. They're drunk. they're not in their right minds. If they were sober, they would love communism. They'd really love socialism right now. No, I thought they were great. Let them host a show on Ms. Now. Can we give them a show? That'd be way better. I'd love to hear those guys talk all the time. It's funny. It's like, I love how the one dude was like, hey, my friend's being a little too intellectual. Socialism, communism. We don't like human poop on the ground in the city. That's why Spencer Pratt did so well yesterday. So we'll see. We'll see what the results show with Spencer. It's been a fun run though. I've really enjoyed it, and I think it's going to be a big, if he can make it to the general election ballot, it'll be a nationwide push to try and get Spencer across the finish line alongside Steve Hilton. It would just be so epic to do that because, you know, California is a beautiful state and it deserves great things. We just need to make it better. And election integrity is so critical, isn't it? It's so critical. There's a reason the whole country can't trust California right now. There's a reason for that. The election system there is so completely corrupt. In California, ballot harvesting is legal. You know how ballot harvesting works? It's legalized. But boy, it's dirty. Democrat political operatives, by and large, will go into senior citizen centers, old folks' homes, and they will get elderly Californians to fill out ballots the way they want. They'll compel them to fill out ballots. Then they'll deliver those ballots, so long as they vote for Democrats, to their end destination. If they vote for Republicans, they'll throw the ballots out. Now, is that part legal? No, it's not. But, hey, if nobody sees me, we're good to go. We can get a Democrat elected. It is a completely corrupt scheme. Completely. And it's legal in California. When they say ballot harvesting is legalized, what that means is a third-party political operative can handle the delivery of ballots. That's very unusual. A lot of states don't allow that. A lot of states don't allow that. Maybe a family member in your household can deliver your ballot for you if they have a Dropbox or something like that. But there are very limited circumstances in terms of letting someone else handle your ballot. Functional states make it so that you vote in person as much as possible and show ID and prove that you're an American citizen when you register to vote. Dysfunctional states like California, they encourage the very kind of chaos that makes it impossible to know who actually won the election. This is why we need election integrity. If we have credible elections and people have to play by the rules, then you actually have to meet voters where they are. You have to appeal to them. You have to work to earn their vote by demonstrating that you will actually improve the quality of their lives, oftentimes by getting the government out of the way. That would instantly improve the quality of our electoral candidates for both parties. Both parties would benefit immensely from election integrity nationwide. But Democrats are fighting it tooth and nail because the last thing they want is to be judged on the merits. They can't have that. They didn't end up with 40 unearned congressional seats nationwide by being judged on the merits. No, they rigged congressional districts. They import illegal aliens by the millions in order to get unearned seats. They racially segregate congressional districts to draw them in such a way to get power without earning votes on the basis of merit. That's how Democrats operate. They remove their political opponents from ballots. They devise election systems that are designed to guarantee the Democrats win and the Republicans pose no threat to them. Why do you think California has a jungle primary system? Why do you think that is? The point of it is to prevent a general election where Republicans appear on the ballot. That's the point of it. They want the Republicans to be defeated at the primary phase. They want to overwhelm the election system and make it so that only Democrats appear on the general election ballot. It's a rigged operation. If Democrats believed they had better ideas, they wouldn't have a jungle primary in California. If Democrats believed they could win on the merits, they wouldn't do that. But they know they can't. And then when you point out that they are failures, they cook up one of two things. One, they claim that they're succeeding in some fantasy arena. Look at us. We're really doing good for Pride Month. What? There's human waste everywhere. There's drugs everywhere. There's needles all over the place. You got fentanyl zombies, people torturing animals. People are fleeing the state. Cost of living's outrageous. Nobody built that train. You kept promising it. Where the hell is it? Pride Month's doing great. Or they accuse the other side of being bigoted. They say that Republicans are somehow morally depraved. Trump's an extremist. People who support him are extremists. They try and make it, using the institutions that they control, absolutely impossible as a matter of virtue to support the other side. That's it. Now, is that improving anybody's life? Is that improving the cost of living? Is that improving the cost of gasoline? Is that making it more desirable to live in a place like California? The answer to those questions are no, no, and also no. No, not at all. Democrats thrive on a rigged system, which is why we have to make the system credible. More ahead on The Vince Show.
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10: My name is Kimberly Mull. I was choked and raped in my Reno home, and DA Chris Hicks did nothing. I did everything right. I fought back, pulled a gun, took the rape kit exam, and was ready to testify. Yet Hicks refused to prosecute. Hell, he never even tested my rape kit. 9 years with no justice. 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As Assistant Attorney General, he helped clear the state's rape kit backlog, including mine. 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
1: All right, let's take a call from California today. We've got Robert calling in from Santa Clara, California. Hello, Robert. You're on the Vince Show.
3: How's it going? How's it going, Vince? Hey, you know, yes, Newsom sir. Wanted to, he just evoked, I'm going to get rid of the septic and basis, which equivocates to a 41% federal death tax. That's what Kamala Harris and Obama have wanted to do for years. This is what the left wing industrial complex wants to, you know, ruin everyone, foreclose on all the estates across the country. Trump, of course, didn't want this. And this is what DeSantis doesn't want. This is what Steve Hilton doesn't want. We've been trying to fight this sort of left-wing corporate ideology, but of course, the scavengers on the left, as the radical socialist loving Jews, like in Mandami's world, they want a free domicile and a pension for life without doing anything.
1: Uh-huh.
3: This is what we're facing. We're at the crossroads of appraisal and assessments getting out of control, or we banish these things and stick to inalienable rights, proper budgeting. You know, we have a cap and trade and gas tax, which has our CPI through the roof, where you can't even gauge, let's say, bonded labor materials, insurance costs on a project, you name it, are too expensive to build anything here in California. And this is what Steve wants to stop.
1: Yes.
3: And we're just, like, going to have to fight off these goons in the legislatures who think that you compare anything to abject poverty and you can evoke any kind of tax on the middle class and just wreck us. And Newsom came out, a full-blown commie. I want to get rid of the step-to-be basis. And that's what Becerra is going to be. You can't vote for this if you want to own a home. If you want to get back to normal, we got to go against this, or else we're all going to get destroyed.
1: Robert, do you think there's enough people in California who share your view?
3: I think a lot. I think a lot of timely propaganda comes along, like his wife, that she's so had this bleeding heart for the immigrants, and they think they're the savior. Right. And, you know, there's not enough pushback. Look, if you're an immigrant here and you want to own a home, we have to slow it down and get legal immigration. We have to get work visas, housing near these places, you know, where they work, and everything has to be above board. And the employers have to start paying a tax to cover the health care costs of the people that they want, of the foreign nationals, and eventually pathways to citizenship. That's a practical way of doing it. But we're not even getting there because all the hysteria and all the race baiting and demagoguery of the left, free stuff, you name it, racism, tax the rich, this is all the demagoguery of the left. We've seen this movie before. It goes nowhere. And we got to stand up to it. And I don't know if there's enough people. If we have a critical mass of idiots, well, maybe the idiots shouldn't vote in a perfect world, but they have the vote, or maybe they're low information, or they reflexively vote for their race.
1: Yeah.
3: Like maybe Indian people out here vote for Ro Khanna, even though he's the total con man. And it's just an example. I am at my wit's end as a homeowner, trying to keep something that I can leave to my children.
1: Yes, absolutely.
3: And I don't, day-to-day expenses.
1: It's hard to blame you. You're exactly right. And I think, honestly, not just California, the whole country, I think we need a full-blown moratorium on even legal immigration. We just need to get everything back under control. We need to calm everything down. We need to have a situation where law and order prevails. And we need to get these Democrats out of office. I mean, this is why I'm talking about election integrity so much, Robert. I want you to have credible elections in your state so we can get rid of Gavin Newsom and his politics. and make it so that people can actually trust elections again. And if we could do that in California, we could do it everywhere else across the country. That would be totally epic. Robert, we're praying for you. We're fighting for you. We'll see what happens. Steve Hilton and Spencer Pratt are making this a real race, both at the gubernatorial and the mayoral level. We'll keep our eyes on it. Coming up on the program, we're going to get into what is happening in the United States Senate today. I continue to be a lot, very annoyed with some Senate Republicans. Details ahead.
4: 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But I know, totally, he was in the wrong. You're so right, you're like the best driver in the world. You know, it's you that's single-handedly keeping these roads safe. There's nowhere we'd rather be than seated as your passenger. You're a driving extraordinaire. Non-patronizing traffic reports on the 7s. 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
5: From ABC News, I'm Michelle Franzen. Despite a ceasefire, Iran and the U.S. are trading strikes. This time in Kuwait, the Pentagon says it shot down drones targeting a U.S. base, and Kuwait's airport was heavily damaged. ABC's Karen Travers has more on new remarks made by President Trump.
6: In a new podcast interview that was released today, the president has said he hadn't made up his mind about making a deal with Iran or potentially going back to major combat operations and major strikes against Iran. He was asked what that would do. He said it would achieve certainty. But I do think it's important to underline here. We've heard the president repeatedly, every time he talks about this situation, say that Iran's military capabilities have been decimated. But what we see with these strikes overnight show that they still have capabilities to carry out something that can have deadly consequences.
5: In the wake of another Supreme Court decision that weakened parts of the Civil Rights Act, justices have ruled on another case in Alabama, allowing the state to use a 2023 congressional map for the midterm elections. ABC's Devin Dwyer has more on the dissenting justice's opinion.
7: Strong words from Justice Sonia Sotomayor, joined by the others. She said that the court did unleash chaos because it's so close to the election. In fact, Alabama has already had its primary vote. The governor saying overnight that she is now scheduling a new special primary in August 11th, for these new districts that are going to be implemented.
5: The hostage standoff at a bank in Bakersfield, California, ended today. It started yesterday with a bomb threat.
8: All of the hostages have been rescued and that suspect is dead. All of this according to multiple ABC News sources. All of this happening inside that Chase Bank building. This is where this 13-hour plus long hostage negotiation has been unfolding throughout the night and into today. It was a massive scene of police presence. We're talking about the SWAT team, FBI, all descending here to downtown Bakersfield.
5: ABC's Melissa Adan. 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
9: 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And we're trying to figure out who the 3% are, because they are the bravest people on earth.
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10: Hi, this is Mike Smith. 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
13: KOH News time, 10:03. It's 71 degrees here in Reno. I'm Kelsey Frobis, and here's what's trending. Carson City Sheriff Ken Furlong says law enforcement is cracking down on illegal firearms. This comes after a Carson City man, Jeremy Simon, was arrested in late May after being allegedly found with illegal gun parts. The sheriff says owning illegal firearms is unacceptable because they present a significant danger to the public. The sheriff also says it's important for people to report incidents where illegal firearms are being used so that law enforcement can continue to safeguard communities. Reno is slapping a moratorium on new data centers. The Reno City Council passed the measure earlier this week, and they're now in the process of creating new rules to regulate the growing industry. Data centers that have already been approved are not included, but new data centers will not be allowed through August of 2027. Plans of hitting the water this summer? Don't forget your life jacket.
14: And according to the U.S. Coast Guard, 87% of fatalities or drowning victims were not wearing their life jackets in fatal boat incidents.
13: Boating Education Coordinator for NDOW, Ashley Zem, adds that life jackets are critical when those unexpected situations arise and you suddenly find yourself in cold water. A Bobcat skid steer was reported stolen from the area of Lahontan Dam Road, and authorities are asking the public to help locate the missing equipment. According to Churchill County Sheriff's Office in an online post, the theft occurred between May 28th and May 29th. Deputies are asking anyone who may have information to reach them at 775-423-3116. Right now, traffic and weather together on News Talk 780 KOH. There are still crashes on eastbound 50 at Pinto Street in Silver Springs, on southbound 395 at Panther, on southbound Pyramid Way at Wingfield Hill Road, and on northbound Pyramid at Egyptian Drive.
15: I'm Colo 8's Lindsay Matherly with your First Alert weather forecast. Today, mostly sunny skies, warming up to 89 degrees in Reno, and it's going to be a little breezy this afternoon, wind gusts 30-plus miles per hour. That does increase fire danger concerns through the afternoon. Tomorrow, sunny with a high of 91, and then 92 on Friday with another round of strong winds in the afternoon.
13: 74 degrees in Dayton, 64 in Truckee, and 71 here at the KOH Radio Center. 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I'm Kelsey Frobis, News Talk 780, KOH.

0: rising from the heart of the swamp, a beacon of truth is casting its light. From sea to shining sea, The Vince Show. Here's Vince Colonnaise.
1: Okay, 844-484-3872. 844 for the USA. That's the way to join us today. From coast to coast. From sea to shining sea. Yesterday, I kind of gave you a preview of what was coming based on what I intuited was happening in the Republican-controlled Senate. Can we really call it that? It kind of feels like the Democrat-controlled Senate. We've got a majority of Republicans, but it does feel like the Democrat-controlled Senate. Democrats do not want to fund border enforcement in the United States of America, so they've been fighting tooth and nail to prevent ICE and Border Patrol from having the necessary funds to operate. So a lot of those administrative employees inside of those agencies, they've been operating now for many months without a paycheck. And if they're still there and they haven't quit to go find a job that actually pays them, first of all, God bless you. Thank you for serving your country, even in the face of this madness. But why is it that Republicans have not yet figured out a way to get a paycheck to these people? They do control both houses. The filibuster stands in the way. Get rid of it. I'm sorry, so the filibuster is more important than our sovereignty? Is that what you're telling me? Get rid of it. It's insanity we have to still deal with this crap. But Republicans devised another strategy that preserves the filibuster. They said, why don't we use that budget reconciliation process? It lets us have a simple majority vote in the Senate and the House to pass budgetary stuff. So the budgetary thing here would be paying ICE and Border Patrol. So just before they left for that Memorial Day vacation, 2 weeks long, there a stink started to rise among Senate Republicans, and the stink was twofold. One is they're upset that President Trump is firing all of their buddies. They don't like that John Cornyn just got fired. They don't like that Bill Cassidy just got fired. They don't like that Thumbelina was fired earlier this year. They don't like those things. So they're angry at the president, and they're refusing to give us sovereignty out of their fit of rage. The other is they hate the weaponization fund, the anti-weaponization fund that the Justice Department devised, $1.776 billion for American citizens who've been hurt by their own government. A paltry sum in the end, but at least something, something to take care of Americans who've been hurt by the government. Senate Republicans hate this. They hate it. So yesterday I told you they are working right now to kill it. They don't want this thing to last. They want it to die a permanent death. And so the Justice Department came out. They released a statement and they said something to the effect of the last 24 hours. We're honoring the court. The court has ordered us not to pay out any money from this fund. We are respecting the court. We're not going to pay out any money from the fund. To which some of the Senate Republicans, including people like John Kennedy, responded to it. They said, well, what do you mean? Permanently or just for now? Are you ever going to pay out from the fund? John Thune said, I want them to kill this permanently. Kill it permanently. And so yesterday we get a report that Attorney General Todd Blanche has now told the United States Senate that it is permanently killed. That it's going away for good. Here is Todd Blanche yesterday, take a listen, reporting that this thing is done for. And this is all designed to try and placate the psychos in our own ranks.
2: We are not moving forward with the fund.
3: Not moving forward ever.
2: Correct. Notwithstanding what we do in those litigations and defending our rights and making sure our rights are protected, we're not moving forward with the fund.
1: We're not moving forward with the fund ever? That's correct. Ever. How tragic. Now, you know what you might be thinking, well, the Trump administration made this decision. They acceded to these demands. That's true. But why? Why would the Trump administration do this? Why would the Justice Department do this? The answer to this is priority one is our nation's sovereignty. However it can be achieved, we have to achieve it. We need Border Patrol and ICE to be funded. And so it's really painful to say this, but Senate Republicans just held border security hostage in order to hurt American citizens. That's awful. That's awful. And I don't know, some of this might be ignorance. Some of these Senate Republicans might have a weak stomach for politics. I don't know what they think they're doing. One of the claims they were making is, well, we don't want to have to take uncomfortable votes. If Democrats during the so-called Votorama that happens during reconciliation, if they present politically uncomfortable amendments about the weaponization fund, then we don't have to, we don't want to have to deal with those. Guess what's going to happen? You're going to have to deal with them anyway. I don't care if the Justice Department says this thing is dead and gone. I don't think if you think this is in the rearview mirror, Democrats are going to force you to take those votes anyway, you nimrods. You're still going to have to deal with them. What a complete betrayal. Now, there is no circumstance where I think the Democrats should earn power this year. I want Republicans to grow their margin. I want the Trump agenda to have so much runway space that it can be achieved by supermajorities in both houses. Obviously. But I'm not going to hesitate for a second to call out these idiot Republicans for selling us out when they had the opportunity to do something for us. And actually doing something for us meant not getting involved at all. You didn't have to get involved in this. It had nothing to do with the legislative branch. The law in the book for this settlement was done in the 1950s. You are out of the equation here, ladies and gentlemen. Why are you involving yourself? Now, the president was asked, our friend Miranda Devine just did an interview with the president of the United States for her excellent podcast. And she asked him about this. She said, is this anti-weaponization fund done? Did you drop it? Here's what he just said. This is just out.
4: The anti-weaponization fund, have you dropped that?
5: No, a court ruled against it.
4: Yeah.
5: But just so you understand, these are people that have been decimated. These are people that lost their lives over nonsense, where the FBI said, go in, police, go in to the... And they were supposed to serve 5 years, 10 years in jail. People committed suicide. People were treated. There's never been anything like this. Yes. What happened to those people? And these were many great people. And I gave them pardons. I'm very proud to have given them pardons. And I think they should be reimbursed for a crooked government. The government was crooked.
1: He's totally right. He's talking specifically about January 6th detainees, people who walked inside of their own Capitol building, people who were prosecuted using crimes that had, using criminal statutes that had nothing to do with walking into your own Capitol building. People whose lives were upended. He said it right. There were some people who were driven to suicide. People whose lives were destroyed by a cruel U.S. attorney called Matthew Graves. What a sinister force. In D.C., as he let 70% of all handcuffed criminals in D.C. go. But on the list, too, are parents who went to school board meetings, were spied upon by the government, people who were censored on social media at the behest of the federal government, the Biden administration, Catholics who were celebrating the traditional Latin Mass in Virginia who were treated as extremists by the FBI. This is pretty Mark Houck and every pro-lifer who stood outside of an abortion mill or sang church hymns and then was persecuted, had SWAT teams show up at their house, kick their doors in and arrest them. There's plenty of examples of Americans who were tyrannized by the federal government. Legitimate grievances. Senate Republicans just got in their way. It's outrageous. It's completely outrageous. And the president is right to get rid of these idiots. John Cornyn should not be in the United States Senate. Thom Tillis should not be in the Senate, and neither should Bill Cassidy. These people are doing it for themselves and for their own enrichment and their own power. They're not doing it for you. They're not doing it for me. They're not doing it for America. They've been tested over and over and over again, and they keep failing the test. So, of course, we should replace them. Of course. They've earned it. And it drives, you know, President Trump must have the most patience out of anybody I've ever encountered in American politics. He has every right to be raging against these people right now. And he's not raging. He's handling. He's staying composed. You think the president's happy with this outcome? No. He throttles these guys. behind the scenes. He's trying to handle them. But in public, he's being polite. It's like his relationship with Netanyahu, by the way. He confirmed in his interview with Miranda Devine, he confirmed that he got into a really tough conversation with Netanyahu this week. All that stuff that was being reported in Axios and Wall Street Journal. We can get into the details coming up on that issue broadly. But he confirmed he had a real tough conversation with Netanyahu. But in public, you know what he's saying? I got a good relationship with him. He's a good ally. I work well with him. Because he knows it's important to maintain that public status. It's the decent thing to do. But also behind the scenes, you got to get tough, including with the people you love, including with the people who are on your side. Sometimes you don't see eye to eye, and it's better to be honest about that. But this madness needs to stop. You know, one of the great, great things about President Trump that I've loved since he emerged on the political scene is the extent to which he has clarified exactly who is on your side and who's against you. A lot of people have coasted by for years pretending to be on your side while picking your pocket. That's not happening anymore. Americans are awake at levels we've never seen. President Trump, just by his mere existence, has really exposed the bad guys from the good guys. And we should use that information to continue to clean our country up. We have a really great country, 250 years of it. I'd like to see at least 250 more. And I think you and I should stay in the fight every single day. But we should not be doe-eyed about what the hell's going on in our country. You can't sit there and just say, hey, Republicans are crushing it. Democrats suck. Republicans are always great. No, that's not true at all. And we've got lots of Republicans who suck. And we got to clean them out. And they're demonstrating yet another time now why that needs to happen as quickly as possible. More ahead on The Vince Show.
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1: I just know how much you love this country. I do too. That's it. That's all it comes down to. How much we love this country. I'd like to leave it to my child, my grandchildren. I think you would too. And so if we're going to do that, we got to continue to fight for it. Even sometimes what it means going after people who are supposed to be on our side to either make them better or replace them. It's a very simple proposition, and we'll keep fighting for that. All right, let's see. 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
1: Let me give you an example of a guy who seems to be headed in the right direction, but is not quite there yet. The DHS Secretary Mark Wayne Mullen yesterday was testifying before Democrat Chris Murphy, and they were getting into an exchange. And Murphy was doing the same crap that these Democrats always do, which is accusing ICE agents of being Nazis and brown shirts and saying that they're evil and that they're forces for chaos. When in fact, these are guys are just hardworking men and women with families they want to come home to, and they're trying to secure our border. That's it. It's as simple as that. And we should be supporting law enforcement, not demonizing them. That's what's leading to all of these attacks. And I saw this clip going around yesterday, and people are sharing it saying that Mark Wayne Mullen dominated Chris Murphy. And it's true, basically. But there's something about this that I didn't like, and I'll offer my opinion in a moment. Take a listen.
16: Senator Murphy, the outlandish claims you made there is just flat wrong. You start saying we're breaking the law, and you really start looking at it, and we're enforcing the laws that Congress did pass. That's reckless. When you start saying it's unconstitutional, what's unconstitutional that we're doing? We swore to uphold the Constitution, just like you swore to uphold the Constitution. For you to throw my 275,000 employees underneath DHS and with a broad stroke like that is reckless and irresponsible on your part. We're doing the job that Congress gave us the authority to do. And our men and women out there every single day is enforcing laws. If you don't like the laws, you can change them. We're not picking and choosing which laws we enforce. We're simply enforcing the law. Period. Full stop. When you throw out reckless terms and you start referring to our agents as being dangerous, unconstitutional, and lawless, that's why our agents' death threats are up by 8,000%. I know that's not what you want, but your political theater, that's what it causes. When you start looking at assaults on our officers, they're up by 1,300%. Senator Murphy, is that what you want? I don't think it is. I really don't. But I understand the political theater. I understand wanting to get sound bites. And that was obvious because the whole time he was giving your testimony, he wasn't looking at me. He was looking at a camera. I get that. I get it. If you have bigger political ambitions, fine. Just say it. But don't do it at the expense of my officers. We want to really talk about funding. You haven't funded my officers. CBP and ICE has been willing to do the job for free. Why? Because of a reckless administration. Oh. Prior to President Trump coming in and saving America, you had a reckless administration that was destroying America by letting millions of illegals into our country. We're a nation of laws, and we're going to enforce those laws. What separates us from other countries is because people respect the rule of law.
1: All right. So did he reveal a lot of truth there? Yeah. These Democrats keep breathing life into crazy people. Their base, unfortunately, has too many people who ascribe to assassination culture. But wouldn't that require that Democrat leaders, if they had any decency, would moderate their language and stop talking like crazy people and inflaming the weak and vicious minds that make up their base? Yeah. So when Mark Wayne Mullen says, Chris Murphy, I know you don't mean to, but this is the effect of your language. No, at this point, I think it's safe to say he means to, Secretary Mullen. Stop giving him credit when he doesn't deserve it. Be blunt with these people. Our country's on the line. Mark Wayne Mullen testified in the House today. He got tougher with them. I'll share that in a moment. More ahead on The Vince Show.
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2: 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The Vince Show.
3: Yeah, it seems like the entire cabinet is testifying before Congress today, and it actually has created some amazing moments, some laugh out loud ones, and some much better moments than the one I played for you a moment ago, where they're just smacking these Democrats around for just wasting everybody's time, and it is kind of satisfying, I'll admit. We do have Mark Wayne Mullen testifying today before Congress. He had a moment where Benny Thompson was slandering DHS and ICE agents, and Mark Wayne Mullen wasn't suffering this at all. Listen.
4: DHS responded by attacking protesters and defending inhumane conditions. Enough is enough. Delaney Hall should be closed.
5: That's law enforcement. Just say, I want to defund police, I want open borders, and I want illegals running wild in our streets. Because ICE every day is taking the worst of the worst off the streets. They're taking those that enter this country illegally off the streets, which is exactly what they were designed to do. And CBP is protecting our ports, and our port of entries, and our borders. And yet we want to target them and defund them? That's reckless. You're talking about President Trump's ill behavior towards children? Yet we have found over 120,000 kids that were missing underneath the Trump administration when they lost touch of 340,000.
3: Underneath the Biden, I'm sorry. In English, it was the Biden administration that lost all these kids. The Trump administration found out that number.
5: But we fear most are now in trafficking rings. I didn't hear anybody complaining about that. What we've done under the Trump administration is we went and rescued these kids. What is inhumane about that? Nothing. He's doing the job that Biden administration turned a blind eye to. That shouldn't ever take place. If anything we can agree on, our kids should be washed over.
3: Okay. All right. So fine. But again, the Biden administration loses all these kids. And it's like it's ridiculous that the left can even pretend like it can lecture everybody else about border security. There was this moment today, Congressman Coria, Democrat, was talking about how do we protect American citizens? How do we protect American citizens and their rights? Marquette Mullen's like, they've got all the rights in the world. They've got the Constitution. You can't impede law enforcement from enforcing the law.
6: I ain't going to have to tell my children at home to carry an American passport with them when they're out in the street.
3: What?
5: Congressman, I'm from Indian country, and we got a lot of brown people around there, too. I'm Cherokee.
6: No, I'm not talking
5: we're not
6: about
5: doing that. No, but
6: look,
5: it is. It's the same
6: Renee,
5: thing that you're saying.
6: Renee
5: that.
6: Good and Alex Pretty, we're not brown. Oh, my God. Okay?
5: But why
6: we have American citizens being arrested right now by ICE, American citizens that are actually being deported, American citizens getting roughed up. I see this every day, sir. Look,
5: so is my
6: your
5: ICE
6: officers
5: my ICE
6: have a badge, they have a gun,
5: and
6: they have federal power, sir. They have to respect Americans. Forget about undocumented. Let's talk American citizens.
5: Let's talk about that.
6: What can we do to protect the rights of American citizens?
5: Well, how can we protect? We can protect the rights of American citizens all day long. They don't have the right to assault my officers.
6: If you're driving by taking pictures of a situation, that's the First Amendment right.
5: To impede a federal officer from doing their job?
6: No, if you impede, you take them in. But if they're driving by.
5: One final question.
3: That's so crazy. You hear how much excuse making these Democrats make for assaulting police officers? They hate the cops. They hate law enforcement. I judge them on their actions. They hate law enforcement. These poor cops, law enforcement guys, being assaulted every day, impeded as they're trying to enforce the law. And Democrats keep rooting on the lawlessness, including an official congressional hearing. They're just taking photos. Alex Pretty, Renee Good, what were they doing? They were assaulting officers. They were impeding law enforcement. They were blockading cops as they were trying to do their jobs to take really evil people into custody. And they were whipped into a frenzy by people like Tampon Tim and that

0: idiot in Congress and all these Democrats who keep telling them they have some sort of moral obligation to block law enforcement from doing the job in the United States. Evil. Evil and stupid. What a bad combination. That's no way to go through life. Here's a couple more for you. Let's see what else we have today. Oh, speaking of stupid, Sri Tenadar, who was one of the real, I mean, he was a favorite to become the dumbest member of Congress this year. This was his year for it. He didn't go all the way because even that he failed at. I think, well, who was it this year, Jim? It was Crazy Maisie? Crazy Maisie ended up being this year, 2026, dumbest member of Congress. But Sri Tanadar was once again putting his dumbness on display in an exchange today with Secretary Mark Wayne Mullen. Here he is. Can't pronounce his W, his V's rather. He says W.
1: Concerns that your post will motivate white supremacist violence.
0: Violence.
1: When will you stop DHS from using its social media accounts to spread bigoted and racist words and imagery promoting great replacement theory?
2: It's interesting how you make those claims and give no facts, but yet your party's the one that's supporting the guy that's got a Nazi tattoo.
1: I have the facts. I have the facts, sir.
2: There is no facts. You throw out nationalism, Nazism, and that's exactly what causes the hatred and the violence that happens to our officers every single day.
0: That's true.
2: And you should be ashamed of using that.
0: The dude in the wig is more responsible for, you know, generating violence in the United States than anything Mark Wayne Mullen has done. Mark Wayne Mullen is trying to enforce the law. Sri Tanadar is trying to inspire weak and vicious-minded people to attack law enforcement.
1: It's not my words.
2: It is your words.
1: Look here.
2: It
1: is your words. Here is Colorado Fusion Center.
2: Did you endorse the candidate in Maine?
1: Here is Colorado.
2: Did you endorse the candidate in Maine? That's a Nazi.
1: Let me reclaim my...
0: Graham Plattner, the guy with the Nazi tattoo. All the Democrats are lining up behind him. He's their favorite Nazi.
1: I'm sir. Colorado Fusion Center says ICE white nationalist messaging could lead to violence. There is just numerous reports.
2: Who said that? Who said that? And what is they actually?
1: This is Colorado Fusion Center.
2: Yeah, tell me exactly what message you're talking about. Now, don't give me some poll that is ran by the left is talking about. You don't want to talk about it because you want to throw out racism all the time to my partner.
1: Mr. Secretary,
0: I love. All right. So good job. Good job handling the walking, talking wig and eyebrows. That's Sri Tanadar. Guy's a whack job. And it should not be in Congress. It's like ridiculous that we even have to put up with him. I'd be laughing at all of his questions. Like, is that really your accent? Are you serious right now? I can't take you seriously. Nobody should. But there he is firing off all sorts of nonsense today. Now, Mark Wayne Mullen was not the only one who had to deal with nonsense. Marco Rubio was also testifying. The Secretary of State was testifying today before the House. And he had to deal with Ted Rue. Ted Rue's, who was trying to say something like, President Trump is falling asleep at every meeting. This is the most unserious possible congressional hearing, which is why Ted Rue is participating.
3: Sleeping right next to you.
4: No, he's not.
3: If Donald Trump cannot stay awake at these important meetings where the cameras are rolling, imagine what he's like when the cameras are not there. So I'm going to ask you, have you been at classified meetings where Donald Trump has fallen asleep or had trouble staying awake?
4: I've never been at any meeting where the things you're showing me now, he was not falling asleep.
3: You're lying to Congress, Secretary Rubio. So I'm going to show you another video in a moment.
4: Respond to that other than to tell you that it's absurd and ridiculous, and I can't believe we're in a Foreign Affairs Committee meeting in front of the House in an important time in American foreign policy.
3: Just keep lying, Secretary Rubio. Just keep lying.
4: Supposedly someone who thinks he's a medical expert when he's not. The truth of the matter is we had a cognitively impaired president in office a few years ago.
0: True.
4: That's a cognitively impaired president, but I don't like to talk about that because it weakens America. This president we have, this is a guy that literally doesn't sleep. He works day and night, long hours, every single day. I don't know if you haven't seen him in 8 days. I saw him yesterday. I didn't see him the day, but yesterday because I was in Congress the day before. I talked to him at all hours of the day and night. He works inhumane hours. Okay, I've been on foreign trips with the president that he doesn't sleep in the whole flight. And everyone else is sleeping on the plane, and he's, you know, wandering the hallways looking for someone to wake up and talk to that people are. So I don't know what you're referring to, but he has an incredible amount of energy. I'm just telling you, you may not like his policies. You may not like his policies, you may not like the decisions he's made, but I assure you, this is not a president that sleeps or is cognitively impaired in any way, shape, or form, and in fact is incredibly active, much more so in many cases than much younger people that are around him. Those are facts. I see it every day. You're not going to agree because you have another narrative that you want to push, but those are the facts.
0: All right, good. Smacking Ted Rue around today. I did hear at one point, Jim, that apparently there's a move on Air Force One occasionally. That people are like are so used to the president waking everybody up because he wants to talk policy with them that people try and figure out ways to hide. There's a little bit of a game of hide and seek going on because they're trying to get some shut eye. And the president's just roaming Air Force One, being like, hey, wake up. I got to talk about this. So they'll like put a jacket or something over their heads, think they can hide in a corner and get you a couple of seconds to sleep. The president's just moving. The guy's just he's just going. And the left is constantly trying to devise this scandal, trying to summon us. They're trying to create a fiction around the president. He's so unhealthy. He's very unhealthy. And you know what that is? In addition to hating President Trump and trying to figure out a way to throw him out of office, they're wish casting on that subject. The other is they're trying to orchestrate a cover up for the Biden era. That's what this is all about. All this stuff about like Donald Trump is so unhealthy. We should be concerned about the health of presidents. That guy's falling asleep in meetings. He's bumping into walls. He can barely finish the sentence. Of course, what they're doing is they're taking their own sins and projecting them onto Trump when they don't even apply. You know what I mean? The whole Biden presidency was defined by those qualities. The guy was non compos mentis. And then they just pretended like everything was fine. The Democrats are full-blown North Korean when it comes to Joe Biden. Oh, we've never had a fitter president. He runs circles around everybody. He's awake all the time. He's always working. They're just making it up. They're just making it up. And then when Donald Trump's in office, a guy who does have, that guy truly does have an incredible well of energy. I don't have that. I'm half his age. I don't have that. And meanwhile, they're saying that guy's unhealthy. That guy, he shouldn't be president. It's a joke. It's a total joke. And poor Marco Rubio has to deal with this crap. The Secretary of State, in the midst of how do we resolve this war with Iran? How do we negotiate the end of this thing? What's the latest? What can you tell us? He's got to deal with this idiot, Ted Rue. The White House is calling him a scumbag today. The White House rapid response account posted that Rubio had to respond to a scumbag called Ted Rue who peddles deranged conspiracy theories about President Trump's health. Yeah, he's a scumbag. So this is one of the many things Rubio's dealing with today as he's testifying before Congress. Another Democrat started screaming at Marco Rubio today. Who is this Democrat? Started screaming and then stormed out of the room before he could answer.
5: Americans in
4: why is she leaving? I'm going to answer her questions.
5: I will.
4: Oh, she's got. Okay, I got it. Well, thank you for coming.
5: All right, so we're going to talk about. I just want to.
6: Fortunately, Representative's time has expired. Representative Salazar is recognized.
5: Yes. And giving contracts with no transparency is exactly the reason why you shut down USAID. So practice what you preach. I've yielded my
4: head. She gets to scream now, too?
7: Chairman, can we take down her words?
5: I'll give you some time. I'll give you some of my time. Let me just...
4: Okay. God, what kind of thing is this? What is this? You get asked questions for 5 minutes and you don't get time to answer. It's not a hearing.
6: I think you said clown
4: like
6: show
4: a dunk
6: before.
4: Tank? What is this?
0: What is this, a dunk tank?
5: I've
4: even used their time. How can I answer the question? They don't even give me time. I've had to use their time to answer your questions.
5: Yes.
4: All right, whatever.
5: All right, so I don't need to tell you that.
0: it's so crazy. They're so unserious. What? Okay, I know this is the House, but the lessons here obviously apply to the Senate, too. Why are we treating these people like they are reasonable? Stop it. John Thune, get rid of the freaking filibuster. I don't know how many more examples you need to show that you're not dealing with people who are in any way dealing with you in good faith. The second Democrats get power back, they're going to get rid of the filibuster, build new states, pack the United States Supreme Court, create long-term political power for themselves, and leave the Republicans in the dust. That's their plan. Time is of the essence. These lunatics, the ones who scream at Marco Rubio and then run out of the room before he can answer, they're going for broke. Don't let them break the country. More ahead on The Vince Show.
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15: Hi, this is Mike Smith. 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
0: We've been talking about border security and the left encouraging an insurrection against the United States even having a border. That's what Chris wants to talk about. He's calling in from New Jersey right now. The scene of the crime where we have all that rioting going on outside of Delaney Hall this past week. Hello, Chris.
21: How you doing, Vince? Yeah, I was telling you a call screener. The reason why the chopper pilot, Mikey Sherrill, had to go there, right, and my congressman, Nellie Powell, and all these leftists, he went there on Memorial Day, was because that is a progressive holy site, because they're godless demons, so they have to worship at a place like that. You know, the only thing they worship is like Baal, you know, and Ishtar, you know, sex and abortion, you know. And so the reason why Mikey Sherrill had to go there on Memorial Day was because she had to go and pay and make a pilgrimage, you know, religious pilgrimage for her base that are psychopaths here that show up to the No Kings rallies.
0: It totally lacks virtue. You're right about that. It's insane. It's totally insane. It's only, this is why we so often, Chris, do talk about this as a spiritual war, because it's like only agents of chaos would be on the side of opening our borders, protecting criminality. Think about the people, Chris, that they're supposedly showing up to support. Rapists, murderers, and child abusers. They're standing outside of Delaney Hall attacking law enforcement on behalf of some of the worst people on the planet. It really tells you everything, doesn't it, Chris?
21: Well, you know what I've said for years is being called a pedophile is not the worst thing you can call a Democrat. Being called a racist. Being called racist is worse than being called a pedophile to Democrats. They don't even care if you call them a pedophile.
0: They don't like that you judge them for it. We played a clip earlier from Katie Porter, right? Right, Jim? Where she was talking about how, like, oh, let's not. Let's be careful about using the word pedophile just because of people's preferences. What do you mean, people's? You're a sicko. You're disgusting. Thank God California, even California voters could detect that. They said, okay, let's keep her away from office. But we got a long ways to go. Thank you, Chris. No, you're right. It's just sick. This is why, you know, yesterday, Jim, I posted about Sesame Street. You saw what Sesame Street did? I was talking about it a little bit yesterday for so-called Pride Month, where, once again, talk about a spiritual war. They take the symbol of the rainbow, which is really a biblical symbol of God's promise to the earth, and they invert it. Now they make it, oh, children are born in the wrong body. Sesame Street was sharing that yesterday, and they shared an image of a bunch of pelts. Of Muppets. Apparently they skinned a bunch of Muppets and they stacked their pelts up in a rainbow. And then they said, oh, it's great. It's Pride Month. And I said, this is crazy. Whatever happened to teaching kids about self-esteem? Now they're born in the wrong body? Leftists were angry at me for pointing it out.
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25: From ABC News, I'm Michelle Franzen. In California, an hours-long hostage and bomb standoff at a bank in downtown Bakersfield ended with the suspect dead, police say, and all 10 hostages released unharmed. SWAT and rescue teams storming that bank overnight. The FBI identified the man as Anthony Scott Searles Harris. ABC's Alex Stone has more.
26: We now know that he attached what he said were explosive devices, although they say that they had no worry about them once they finally got in and that they were able to see them, onto the hostages who were inside. And that one woman, one of the hostages, was able to communicate. She had a phone on her until it went dead, but that she has diabetes and that they were worried about her in that moment. But the HRT, the hostage rescue team, coming in from Quantico, Virginia, and executing this very quickly once they got on scene, going in and getting the hostages out.
25: Another potential wrinkle for U.S. and Iranian peace talks. The Pentagon says it shot down drones targeting U.S. forces in Kuwait, and Kuwait's airport says it was damaged by Iran strikes. ABC's Karen Travers has details.
27: This has been a ceasefire for weeks now, but the strikes have been going back and forth between the U.S. and Iran. But this is targeting a passenger air terminal there at an airport. And so we haven't heard directly from the president and the White House on this yet. But, you know, they have certainly indicated that in their view the ceasefire has been holding, even as the president has said recently that it was on life support.
25: In California primaries, ballots for the LA mayoral race still being counted. Current LA mayor Karen Bass leading the pack, followed by registered Republican Spencer Pratt. Bass last night sounding confident.
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25: The primary is nonpartisan, and if a candidate doesn't get more than 50% of the vote, the top two candidates move on to a November runoff. 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
30: KOH News time, 11 o'clock. It's 71 degrees in Reno. 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I'm Kelsey Frobis, and here's what's trending. A man is facing domestic battery and another charge after being arrested in Sparks. Around 6:15 p.m. yesterday, officers with the Sparks Police Department responded to the 1900 block of Amber Leaf Court after a caller told police the victim had sent them a text message to call 911 and stated they were not safe. When police arrived, they found the victim had sustained injuries during the incident and locked themselves inside of a bathroom. Police later learned the guns may have been present inside the home and learned that the suspect, Troy Miller, was still inside the residence. Police were able to establish communication with Miller, who exited the home and was taken into custody without incident. Miller was booked into the Washoe County Detention Facility on charges of domestic battery and being a prohibited person in possession of a firearm, and the victim was taken to the hospital to be treated for their injuries. Law enforcement is shedding light on the size and scope of their efforts to track down a missing 5-year-old girl and her father, who is accused of kidnapping. Amaya Mathoff was reportedly taken from her home early Sunday morning. The child's mother, Crystal Rose, told Carson City deputies she had allowed her father to stay with her overnight. When she woke up, she discovered Christopher and Amaya were gone. Early Monday morning, Christopher Mathoff was spotted by a traffic camera on U.S. 395 near Clear Creek Road. A traffic stop was conducted just after 2 p.m. in Palmdale, California, where Amaya was safely recovered. Christopher Mathoff was not with the child at the time, but was located and arrested at a residence near the traffic stop. The child is now in the care of Palmdale Child Protective Services, which will help facilitate the child's return to her mother. Right now, traffic and weather together on News Talk 780 KOH. There is unfortunately still crashes on eastbound 50 at Pinto Street in Silver Springs, southbound 395 at Panther, southbound Pyramid Way at Wingfield Hills Road, and on northbound Pyramid at Egyptian Drive.
4: I'm KOH's Lindsay Matherly with your first alert weather forecast. Today, mostly sunny skies, warming up to 89 degrees in Reno, and it's going to be a little breezy this afternoon, wind gusts 30 plus miles per hour. That does increase fire danger concerns through the afternoon. Tomorrow, sunny with a high of 91 and then 90.
30: KOH. There is unfortunately still crashes on eastbound 50 at Pinto Street in Silver Springs, southbound 395 at Panther, southbound Pyramid Way at Wingfield Hills Road, and on northbound Pyramid at Egyptian Drive.
4: I'm KOH's Lindsay Matherly with your first alert weather forecast. Today, mostly sunny skies, warming up to 89 degrees in Reno, and it's going to be a little breezy this afternoon, wind gusts 30 plus miles per hour. That does increase fire danger concerns through the afternoon. Tomorrow, sunny with a high of 91 and then 89 degrees in Reno, and it's going to be a little breezy this afternoon, wind gusts 30 plus miles per hour. That does increase fire danger concerns through the afternoon. Tomorrow, sunny with a high of 91 and then 90.

0: in very expensive vehicles, as well as some items that were purchased, according to the government, with your taxpayer dollars.
1: These are the kinds of stories that this Scott Pelley character didn't want showing up on 60 Minutes. You know it. You know it. It's, you know it instinctively. He was upset that these stories were being told. And so he raised his think about it. Now he got camps.
0: Through various fraudulent means. I'm looking here at autographed, dated Kobe Bryant sneakers. These are actually worn in-game where he scored 42 points versus the Clippers. As well as a number of extraordinarily rare baseball cards.
1: It's like Mickey Mantle.
0: These are usually held in temperature and humidity controlled vaults because they're so valuable. Mickey Mantle, a 48 Jackie Robinson.
1: Yeah.
0: This is wild.
1: This is wild. This is wild. This is stuff that's been bought. Hey, Jim, you bought a Mickey Mantle card. Did you know that? Did you know you bought
2: I've always wanted one.
1: You got rookie cards for some of the most extraordinary athletes in American history. Congratulations. You've really built a great collection. Now, it's not for you. You don't get to keep it. It's just stolen from your hard work. All this work Jim does, he does hours and hours of work every single day, many hours of work, and his money's being stolen so that some fraudster can buy Mickey Mantle cards in California. That's what's happening. And real journalism works to expose that and stop it from happening. Thanks to that guy, and thanks to CBS for showing Scott Pelley the door. More ahead on The Vince Show.
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5: We do have a number of clips coming out today from the President of the United States. He just sat down with Miranda Devine for an extensive interview. And he talked in part about the state of our elections. And I want you to hear this. He's once again mentioning that too many of our elections are rigged. And Miranda Devine asked specifically about accountability for Democrats who rig our elections. Listen to the president's very provocative response.
7: We're the most successful country anywhere.
8: So someone has to be punished, though, for that. So how do you do that?
7: Well, I
8: don't
7: need
8: to punish them all.
7: Yeah, I know. I'd rather not get into it. But
8: are you confident something will happen?
7: I don't want to talk about it. But yeah. Let's see what happens. The election was rigged. We know who rigged the election. We know it. We know everything now. You know, we have information that nobody thought was possible. But when you get to office, all of a sudden people start giving you things. You know, it was a great. I'll tell you, 2024 was a great election. That was a lot. There's a lot of rigging going on there, too. You know what? I wanted a landslide, but there were areas that were just rigged. I could see it. In other words, rigged against me.
8: Yeah.
5: First of all, Miranda Devine's a very good interviewer. She hits a lot of topics and creates a lot of clips because she got a lot of good answers out of the president. As someone, I've interviewed the president a lot. I've interviewed him a bunch of times. Miranda's better than I am at getting great great answers out of him. I'm working on it, and hopefully I get another chance to do it again sometime soon. But Miranda Devine's very good at this. And she asked him about whether or not there's going to be accountability. And you notice what the president said, I don't want to talk about it. And to me, that screams grand conspiracy in South Florida. That's what that screams. That James Comey, John Brennan, that screams out to me. Also, What Tulsi Gabbard's been working on as the director of national intelligence, the outgoing DNI, as she was digging in, and the FBI's been digging in places like Fulton County, Georgia, and Maricopa County in Arizona. There are clearly lots of things going on behind the scenes in the hands of the United States Department of Justice right now, and I hope to see the pieces of that very soon. Because they're staying busy. They're going after these Democrat fraud operations. In fact, just last night, the United States Department of Justice issued a superseding indictment. They secured a superseding indictment against the Southern Poverty Law Center. You know about this? The SPLC, which for years has pretended to be like a civil rights organization, especially in the modern era, they've pretended like that's what they're up to. Instead, they've been funding hate operations. They've been funding the KKK and extremist groups, stealing donor money and using it for fraudulent purposes in order to justify their very existence. The DOJ expanded the indictment last night, Fox News reports, against the SPLC, alleging a $4 million sum was secretly funneled to the KKK and extremist groups. They just got this new indictment, and it expands on all of the misconduct we already knew about. They were secretly funneling more than $3 million in donor funds to numerous individuals associated with the KKK, United Klans of America, the National Socialist Movement, that's Nazis. They're not backing down. We've got a lot of great headlines coming out. Coming up, we're going to talk about what's happening in California. Big election results developing. Keira Davis joins us next.
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0: 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And tell us what you think. The Vince Show.
1: The votes are still being counted in California. That could take...
0: And tell us what you think. The Vince Show.
1: The votes are still being counted in California. That could take...

0: California, who've been fighting for a very long time for their state. But there are some very dense voters in that state. So stubborn. And I wonder sometimes, do they even have access to the internet? Are they in touch with reality in any way? Because does it really take burning your house down to have a political realization? Like, for instance, President Trump for years has been saying, you know, it would be good for California if they had better forest management, if they would just burn out the underbrush, get rid of all that fuel that keeps fueling all of these horrific fires. And then he gets mocked for it. Oh, what an idiot. And then all the homes burned down. You get entire communities burning down. Does anybody finally put their head up and go, you know, that Donald Trump, the media was lying to me about him. He was right about that.
1: Yeah, I think a lot of people have. I think a lot of people have done that, you know, and did that in 24 and came over across the aisle. You know, Trump said something interesting the other day, and I think he's right. He was talking about Senator Pratt's chances to win. He said, oh, there's a lot of cheating. We know there's a lot of cheating. He said, look, if Jesus Christ had come down himself and counted the votes in California in 2024, I would have won California. I think he's right. I think there's a lot more Trump voters in the state of California than we are being told. Remember, Democrats own all the systems, all the counting systems.
0: Yeah.
1: So I do think, yeah, there are a lot of people who are going, I may have been wrong. All I want is help. I don't want the lectures. I don't want the right versus left binary. All I want is help. And that's where we are in California. As for our voters here in Maine, well, I don't know if you've had the chance to, like, witness a gay pride parade in L.A. or San Francisco. Or if you've seen the representatives in San Francisco. But the answer to your question is yes. There are many insane people here in California.
0: Jim keeps trying to get me to go. I'm like, Jim, I don't have time for that, man. I just can't get out there for that. That's wild. But you're right.
1: Let us clean the place up, Vince. Let us clean up first, and then we'll invite you out for a good time.
0: Okay, good. It is a beautiful state. My dad, actually, for a time, he was, just to personalize it a little bit, he was the commanding general at Camp Pendleton down there in Southern California.
1: Oh, wow.
0: God, it was gorgeous. I live very close
1: to Camp Pendleton, yeah.
0: It was so pretty. He had an Oceanside address, and man, what a beautiful state. And I was like, man, how could they screw this? Democrats can do it. They can screw up anything.
1: Yes.
0: So the elections, that's the other side of this. So yeah, you do have some dense voters, but there's the fraud issue. The thing that I dwell on a lot here is that California has something called legalized ballot harvesting, where it is really one of the sickest ways to possibly run an election. You have third party political operatives handling ballots, deciding whether or not they even make it to their final destination. How important is it to California and the country's future that we resolve that?
1: We have to resolve our entire electoral system. I've talked about this a lot today. The jungle primaries have to go. Everybody out there in normal America, if you see anything called a jungle primary coming your way, fight it, run far away. It is a scam. And it has led to one party rule in the state for 16 years. And we do have top to bottom cleaning up to do. We've been doing some work thanks to the help of the DOJ. With purging voter rolls, that's going on. But we actually really need DOJ investigations to go on here. The system is totally corrupt. And I know there's a lot of people out there going, okay, Kira, well, how do you expect to win then? How is Steve Hilton going to win a general election and you know there's cheating? Well, it's got to be too big to rig. We are aware of this. You know, we've got to win. But in order to win, we're going to have to be really strategic, and it's got to be too big to rig. And then when we go in, we got to go in loaded for bear. We can't go in with wimps and weak people. We got to go in blazing and ready to change everything. We got to go in like we're not going to get another election cycle.
0: You know, America has gone on for 250 years by fighting against all odds. We can do it again. Do it for your children.
1: Agreed.
0: Do it for your grandchildren. Don't roll over and die. That's pathetic. Stay in the fight no matter the odds. Kira Davis, I know you always do. Thank you for bringing us that perspective from California. I mean, she's proof. A conservative in California? Yeah, you're proof. Thank you, Kira. Great to talk to you.
1: Thanks, man. Take care.
0: From the website, again, it's not KiraDavis.com. It's just KiraDavis.com. All three words. 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
12: You know, I've been going after a lot of Republicans today because they deserve it. You know who I like, though? Congressman Brandon Gill. Brandon Gill's always delivering. 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I think it's because producer Jim put him in office. 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And when it arrived perfectly encased. They have this incredible, I don't know even how they do it. 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It was in full bloom when it got here. It was a spring arrival. I open this thing up. The root ball is perfectly packed. And then just drop that bad boy right in the ground. Now it is absolutely thriving in my yard. It looks so good. It's the talk of the town. People walk by my house and they go, whoa, where's that tree from? And I say, Fast Growing Trees. And then we all talk about Fast Growing Trees for hours on it. No, I'm just kidding. Most of that's made up. But the great thing is the tree. The tree is great. I love it. 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
12: Mm-hmm. Yes, Brandon Gill. If I had Brandon Gill come by the house, I bet you the first thing he would talk about is that wonderful tree. And then we would get to his incredible performances in the United States House of Representatives. Here he is today going after a Democrat Ohio State Senator and asking her if she's perfectly happy with how Somali immigration has served her state. Listen to the nonsense that comes out of her face.
14: Senator Antonio, thank you for being here. Has Somali immigration been good for Ohio?
15: You know, that's really outside of my purview of
14: You're a state senator. Would you like to see more
15: immigration to Somalia?
12: Oh, my goodness.
15: I'm processing your question, and I have to say that I was almost brought to tears just now.
14: 72%
15: because the
14: of
15: rate,
14: are on welfare.
15: And the level of hateful rhetoric based on false information,
14: an astounding rate, and
15: shocking,
14: I think most Ohioans
15: is shocking
14: have a problem
15: to me.
14: With that.
15: The lack of even humanity to group
14: I think
15: a group of
14: to
15: people
14: allow
15: together.
14: Your own state to be defrauded
15: I am
14: at
15: shocked.
14: Astounding
15: I am
14: rates.
15: Shocked
14: billions
15: and
14: of dollars
15: by the
14: taken out of the pockets of
15: right
14: working
15: now.
14: Class people
15: I
14: going
15: am
14: to criminal fraudsters.
15: Because
14: I certainly have
15: every,
14: a major problem.
15: In every community, there are good people and there
14: Americans
15: are bad people.
16: In regular order,
15: but to try
14: people.
15: To
16: understand
15: say
16: we're not supposed to disrespect
15: that's every single group.
14: We're not
15: supposed to
14: somehow
15: a group is shocking to me. I am shocked and appalled.
14: Already out of time.
12: Wow, listen to that. She's shocked and appalled, Jim. She's shocked and appalled. Now, I believe, how did that start again? Wasn't it a question? Wasn't it the world's most simple question? You know, she could have chosen a lane. If she thinks that Somali immigration has been great for Ohio, why didn't she say it? Why did it become an attack session on Brandon Gill? Because, man, that truth is deeply uncomfortable. She did not want to talk about it. Remember the question?
14: Senator Antonio, thank you for being here. Has Somali immigration been good for Ohio?
12: That's why she lost her mind. He didn't call her like a fat pig or something. He didn't sit up there and was like, you're a jerk. I want to start with, you're a complete idiot. He didn't insult her. He asked her a question that deserves an adult answer. If she really wants to support what's happened to her state, then support it. She didn't. She instantly turned it into an attack. In fact, it took her a second to find her footing. She forgot her Democrat talking points for a moment. She was like, And then she delivered the sob story, the crocodile tears. I was almost brought to tears. And then accused him of racism. You're a bigot. You're a bigot. You're a bigot. No, you know what he is? An American congressman who's telling the truth. In fact, he's a rare commodity. We like him. He's a rare asset to have in the United States Congress. Somebody will just say it like it is. It wasn't that long ago. These Republicans, Democrats, they would have all been scared to tell the truth about something like this. The New York Times said it in November. The New York Times had a full-blown report. They said, you know, Somali immigration, kind of complicated because the culture includes stealing from the government at scale. Not complicated to me. If you're going to steal from me, don't come at all. Brandon Gill has it right. Good for him. I'll be back with you tomorrow on The Vince Show. Subscribe to The Vince Podcast. You will love it.
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19: ABC News, I'm Michelle Franz. Despite concerns over the ongoing war between the U.S. and Iran and impact to the economy and gas prices, private sector hiring exceeding analysts' expectations last month, the ADP National Employment Report counted a record 122,000 new positions created in May. Here's ABC's Jim Ryan.
20: 122,000 positions opened up, with 8 out of 10 sectors that ADP looks at showing gains. Education and the healthcare sector led the hiring spree with 57,000 positions. The payroll processor says median annual pay is now at $61,500, a 4.4% increase from May of last year.
19: The Pentagon confirming that the U.S. military shot down Iranian drones overnight, targeting U.S. forces in Kuwait. Kuwaiti officials also say Iranian strikes damaged the public airport. Primary races across states yesterday, including California, where results for the top two candidates in the mayoral race are still being tallied. Incumbent Karen Bass receiving enough votes to move on in November's runoff election, but who she faces not yet known. Republican and former reality star Spencer Pratt is in second with the votes so far. ABC political director Avery Harper has more.
21: He's a 41-year.
22: It is a warning shot to Karen Bass, the fact that she has to go to a runoff at all. It hasn't been for, at least a couple of decades that an incumbent mayor in Los Angeles has had to go to a runoff because they did not clear that 50% threshold. And we know this is all coming amid widespread criticism of Karen Bass's handling of those fires in LA that just devastated parts of the city.
19: New details in the hours-long standoff at a bank in Bakersfield, California, that ended in the death of the suspect who said he had a bomb. FBI special agent in charge Sid Patel identifying the suspect as Anthony Scott Searles Harris.
23: He was a 41-year-old white male who served in the U.S. Army from 2006 to 2007.
19: Authorities say he was dishonorably discharged for going AWOL. You're listening to ABC News.
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3: KOH News time, 12:03. It's 79 degrees here in Reno. 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I'm Kelsey Frobis, and here's what's trending. President Donald Trump is endorsing Adriana Guzman Frelick as Nevada's next attorney general. Trump endorsed her in a post to his Truth Social account yesterday, saying that she has proven that she has the courage and wisdom to deliver strong results for the incredible people of her fantastic state and nation. And said that she will fight for law and order and support law enforcement. Reno is slapping a moratorium on new data centers. The Reno City Council passed the measure earlier this week, and they're now in the process of creating new rules to regulate the growing industry. Data centers that have already been approved are not included, but new data centers will not be allowed through August of 2027. Carson City Sheriff Ken Furlong says law enforcement is cracking down on illegal firearms. This comes after a Carson City man, Jeremy Simon, was arrested in late May after being allegedly found with illegal gun parts. The sheriff says owning illegal firearms is unacceptable because they present a significant danger to the public. The sheriff says it's important for people to report incidents where illegal firearms are being used so that law enforcement can continue to safeguard communities. A helpful tip from Endow as you plan those trips to Tahoe and the Truckee River this summer.
6: We cannot stress the importance of taking a boating education course. Nearly 80% of all boating deaths happen on boats where the operator had never received boating education.
3: Boating education coordinator for Endow, Ashley Zeem, also recommends wearing a life jacket at all times and says if you plan on operating a boat, don't drink any alcohol. Right now, traffic and weather together on News Talk 780 KOH. There are crashes on eastbound 50 at Pinto Street and on Geiger Grade Road at the 7-Eleven.
21: I'm Call 08's Lindsay Matherly with your First Alert weather forecast. Today, mostly sunny skies, warming up to 89 degrees in Reno, and it's going to be a little breezy this afternoon. Wind gusts 30-plus miles per hour. That does increase fire danger concerns through the afternoon. Tomorrow, sunny with a high of 91, and then 92 on Friday with another round of strong winds in the afternoon.
3: It's currently 81 degrees in Dayton, 70 degrees in Truckee, and is still 79 degrees here at the KOH Radio Center. 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

0: This summer, more than half our population became second-class citizens. 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
6: All right, thank you, Scott Shannon. Thanks to all of you for being with us. 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It is 800-941-SEAN if you want to be a part of the program. Before we get to, you know, more substantive issues, which we will get to in the course of the program, I am fascinated by the happenings over at CBS and CBS News. And, you know, I'm not sure what Scott Pelley thought would happen. I mean, if you want to go against your management and you want to attack your new manager and say you will never be accepted here, and you want to go after the person that now owns your network, have at it, but know in advance that there's going to be consequences for your actions. Now, if you want to take a stand on principle, okay, I'm all for that. Stand on principle, but know that, you know, don't bitch, whine, moan, and complain when it turns out that you're fired or that you're done and they want nothing to do with you. Anyway, so CBS hired this Barry Weiss to run their programming. Now, in large part, it's because a sale took place. The sale took place and they sold it to Paramount. Okay, that's all well and fine and good. But it's under new management, and that means that a manager is going to, it's their property, it's their broadcast, it's their channel and channels, and they get to decide what programming they want, period, end of sentence. Now, you should make yourself indispensable and of such a great value to whoever owns it that you'd never get fired, but I'm not sure what he expected. Anyway, so the Barry Weiss hires this guy by the name of Nick Bilton to be the 60 Minutes executive producer. Okay, former tech columnist, no experience producing television. I could understand skepticism, but to tell the guy in his initial meeting that he's never going to be accepted is not going to bode well for the person that says that. And I don't care if you think you're an institution and you've been at CBS for 37 years. You don't own the network. You don't. Now, if you choose again on principle to bail out, that's up to you. But almost immediately out of the box, when this new guy, this new manager of 60 Minutes, Nick Bilton, started addressing the staff, almost immediately, Scott Pelley decided to interject. And what is reported is a pretty extraordinary back and forth. Pelley was kind of unrelenting and impressing Bilton on his boss, Barry Weiss, who just hired him, and what her intentions are. And she said she's committed to CBS in 60 Minutes. However, like the rest of us, we see CBS and ABC and NBC as corrupt and abusively biased, you know, legacy media. And as a result, these networks have lost viewership in dramatic numbers. And it's not a surprise. I mean, you know, long before, by the way, this sale took place, the decision was made. They claim financial. I have no reason to dispute it. That's why Colbert went away. But Colbert had, you know, audience attrition where he's lost like 2/3 of his audience, what he inherited from when David Letterman was there. And if you're losing $40 million a year on a show, the show is not going to survive. Nobody's going to be a charity just to put you on the air. You have to earn, you know, the trust of your viewers. And, you know, you can go back to Dan Rather. You can go back to, you know, how abusively biased he was. And I have watched 60 Minutes for years, and I see bias all over that show, almost every time I've ever watched it. And I've watched it since it's come under new management, new ownership, and I'm not seeing much of a difference. Anyway, so this guy goes out, he starts reading a statement to the staff of 60 Minutes. It's his first day on the job. And anyway, now Scott Pelley got fired by his new boss. Yesterday, you hijacked my first meeting with staff to disparage me, my qualifications, my intentions, with remarkable incivility and contempt. He, you know, wrote Bilton in a letter to Pelley that has now been leaked to the media. I'm sure it was leaked. Yesterday's performative display of hostility enacted in front of the staff instead of a civil private conversation demonstrated that you have no interest in contributing to the future success of the show or approaching my new tenure with an open mind to collaboration and progress. And shortly after the news of the firing broke, Pelley spoke to the New York Times. I've been in combat in Afghanistan. I have been in combat in Iraq. I have been in the war zone in Ukraine multiple times, risking my life and the happiness of my family because of my devotion to the broadcast. And Pelley told the Times that Weiss refused to answer his questions about why that she had made the decision. He is the boss hired by the ownership to make those decisions. He is a correspondent that happens to be on 60 Minutes. Now, 60 Minutes is nothing like what it was like in its heyday with, you know, Mike Wallace, Morley Safer, Harry Reasoner, what's his name, Rooney, who did commentary at the end of the show. I mean, it was a signature show of CBS. Now, over the years, it evolved, I believe, a pretty obvious bias. The one thing about bias in media is once you identify any of it, once you see it, you can't unsee it. And that may sound a little strange. Once you pick up and you get hip to the fact that these people are not fair, balanced, objective, that they have opinions. I make the case all the time that, yes, I'm a member of the media. Yes, I report straight news. I can produce thousands and thousands of hours of straight news on radio, television, now even in my podcast with breaking news, investigative reporting. We're doing a huge investigation that we're interspersing in my podcast. We've done it. We've covered it for years on this radio show. We do it on television as well. And that is, you know, everything from the grand conspiracy to destroy Trump from basically the minute he came down that escalator with Melania. And then you work through the dirty dossier and, you know, fake FISA warrants and the intelligence report that said, no, Russia didn't interfere with the election, then ordered by Obama and Brennan and Clapper and Joe Biden. They didn't like the intelligence community assessment, the ICA, so they decided to change it. You know, we're getting to the bottom of it. Anyway, Pelley's angry that his boss, Barry Weiss, refused to answer his questions about why she fired correspondent Sharon Alfonsi. Do you even know who these people are? Linda, I barely know these people. And not Cecilia Vega last week. And I'm going to guess the reason why you don't know their names, because you don't watch this show. You gave up because you decided a long time ago you felt they were biased. True or false?
2: True.
6: Okay, so Americans, once you get hip to, and this maybe is where Russia's greatest legacy is he paved the way, opened the door, and showed the country a different, gave the country a different point of view. And as a result, people realize he was very instrumental. What did he call them? The drive-bys. We call it the legacy media mob, but it doesn't matter. Same thing. And then people began to realize, wait a minute, there's a whole different point of view out here. I mean, if you think back to Reagan's presidency, he didn't have talk radio. He didn't have Fox News. He didn't have podcasting. He didn't have, you know, these other venues where people can selectively choose where they want to get their information. Now, some people will choose garbage, and some people will choose the conspiracy theorists and the people that just outright lie, and some people will choose the mean boys and girls that are just out there viciously attacking, usually in a bubble themselves, and they all get in this pissing match with each other, which I have no desire to ever be a part of. I find it somewhat amusing, actually. Anyway, so Scott Pelley, you know, gives his big statement, and he feels like he is a martyr and a victim in all of this. Now, maybe, I don't know what's going to happen, you know, but I really don't know in terms of what happens with other people. I do know this. Scott Pelley made a choice here. Scott Pelley told his new boss that he will never, ever, ever be accepted at 60 Minutes. Now, I'm going to tell you something here. He didn't put out the welcome mat, didn't get have an open mind, doesn't like this guy's boss either, and he thinks he knows better how to run the show. He claimed that management is murdering 60 Minutes. I think what they're trying to do is salvage what has been great audience attrition at all of these broadcast networks that have led to the lowest valuations that these companies have ever had. They used to print money at these networks. They don't print it anymore. Anyway, so Pelley wants to make himself out to a martyr. Again, I don't have a problem. Scott Pelley really believes everything he's saying, and he thinks he's standing on principle, but apparently he refused to close door conference, instead setting the stage, you know, for this grand performance. And this is how he decided to go out. He made the decision. He made the choice. I don't think you can blame anybody here but Scott Pelley. I mean, if you know, he said they once tried to alter a report and he refused, and he was able to just put on air what he wanted to put on there. But he finishes his tirade. He gets a round of applause, according to reports, because, you know, someone dutifully recorded and promptly leaked it to press outlets. And I think that's worth noting in and of itself. But at the end of the day, do you really care? I mean, you have more choices, more options than you've ever had before. And again, I go back to what I was started to tell you. I am a member of the press. I benefit from being a member of the press. However, I am different than most people that claim to be journalists. There are people like I can produce thousands of hours of fair, balanced, objective news reporting, radio, TV, now my podcast. I can do all of that. I can produce thousands of hours of investigative report, Barack Obama, his radical associations, Russia, Pfizergate, you know, Trump impeachment, go through the whole grand conspiracy. We're now investigating the grand conspiracy, which we know and has been confirmed. By the way, Kash Patel will be on the program later today. We'll ask him an update for an update on that. I also am honest about who I am. There's nobody that watches my TV show, listens to this radio program, or has not watched my podcast, although we do some fun, offbeat, different topics that we don't have time to do on radio or TV, you know, just to things that I'm interested in. By the way, Linda, yesterday I interviewed an exorcist. Now, it does say in the Bible that Jesus, you know, did exorcise demons. As a matter of fact, I would like to set up an appointment for you to meet with this guy.
2: Would you be very funny?
6: And we've talked about UAPs, and I believe in all this stuff. I think it's biblically sound. Anyway, so I tell you up front that I'm a conservative. I tell you in elections who I'm going to vote for. I voted for Donald J. Trump 3 times. I've never voted for a Democrat for president in my lifetime. And I don't foresee that moment coming, especially what the Democratic Party has become. So yes, I'm a member of the press, but I'm a talk show host who has opinions, but I'm upfront about those opinions. If you look at a newspaper, what's in a newspaper? You get news, you get international news, you get local news, you get state news, national news, you get it all. And then you have something called the editorial page or the op-ed page, and you get opinion, and you get sports. They have the sports section. And then you get the cultural section, social issues that come up that people like to talk about and debate. So is a newspaper part of the press? Of course it is. Well, I'm like a newspaper. And the only difference between me and a lot of these people in the legacy media mob, and one of the reasons fake news CNN is failing, MSDNC has a very niche audience of radicals, but it's small. The reason I think Fox has done well is we have been the alternative. The reason talk radio is as relevant as it is today, in spite of predictions pretty much throughout my career that it would not be as relevant as it really is because you get news and information that you're not going to get anywhere else. And that is I should be really grateful to all of them. I should probably send thank you notes to all of them. I should probably send Scott Pelley a thank you note because their bias has chased half the country away to search for other sources of information. And thankfully, that's turned into a career that I love and I'm grateful for. But, you know, this idea that he's a victim as he's screaming at his boss and telling him he's never going to be accepted, good luck with that. And talking about that guy's boss as somebody that's trying to destroy his great work. Well, if it was so great, CBS wouldn't have all this attrition and he wouldn't have failed in the anchor seat. Just saying. Listen, for a lot of people, health, wellness, fitness, nutrition, longevity is very important. But let's be honest. A lot of you are guessing your way about your health, guessing, all right, what food should I take? Supplements, maybe. Do I need vitamins? You know, why do some things make us feel better than others? 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
1: All right, 25 now till the top of the hour. 800-941-SEAN, our number, if you want to be a part of the program. 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In the U.S., in our country, there is a break-in every 26 seconds. 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
1: 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Wall Street Journal says major corporations should consider following Exxon's example and leave high tax states run by woke Democrats. They're not wrong. As a matter of fact, if anything, they're a little behind the curve, to be honest. But don't be surprised if Exxon is a harbinger of more shareholder-driven relocations. In other words, I would argue the canary in the coal mine happened a long time ago. I mean, to understand that Morgan Chase has more employees outside of Wall Street and New York than they do in New York. That ought to tell you something. But it's not just them. It's every investment firm. It's every private equity group. It's every big bank. Wall Street South in Florida is very real. You know, when Mamdani thought he was being clever by doxing billionaire Ken Griffin, a guy that runs Citadel, very successful company. Never met him, don't know him, don't care to meet him. I don't care about him. However, I love what he's about to do. Now, Mamdani tries to make an example out of him. And while doing so, you know, if you're a billionaire, by the very nature of being wealthy, you are a target. We live in this assassination culture. 3 attempts on Donald Trump's life. The assassination of Charlie Kirk. I mean, it is what it is. You know, I've and Steve Wynn has told this story publicly of the Wynn Hotels. Linda, I bet you don't even know this story. Maybe you do. When he was running one of his hotels, this is pre the Wynn Hotel and the Encore. Remember, he built out a ton of hotels on the Strip, and he had built out one of the success. Maybe it was the Bellagio. I don't remember which one. And he built the hotel, known to be wealthy, casinos known to have a lot of money. Somebody kidnapped this guy's daughter, kidnapped him for ransom. And he made the decision to pay the person. He made the decision not to go to the police, not to go to the FBI. He went to the vault in his casino, and he said, this is how much money I have cash on hand right now. I think it was close to $2 million, somewhere around there. He paid the person. The person gave them instructions. The person followed through, released the daughter,

0: told Steve where he would find his daughter, and thankfully they found the daughter unharmed. And then he went to the FBI, and they thankfully were able to get the people involved in this conspiracy that would do something that horrible. So Mamdani, it's not this little innocent act of letting the world know where a wealthy billionaire lives. You know, Ken Griffin has a right to his privacy in this country. It's pretty remarkable that he would do that and try to make an example out of him, try to shame him. And now Ken Griffin, who had planned to spend $6 billion in investing in New York City, has said, no, I'm moving the money to Miami. I'm moving the money to Wall Street South, which kind of goes from Miami north to West Palm Beach and everywhere in between. And I'm happy about it as a resident of Florida. That's, you know, high paying career jobs, construction jobs. Run the gamut. They got to build the buildings. They got to hire the contractors. They got to hire the workers. You know, that's long term work at great salaries for people. It keeps Americans working. But, you know, it's ExxonMobil. Yeah, of course they should have left. You know, they're in New Jersey. They have the highest corporate state tax rate at 11.5%. Remember during Mamdani's campaign, Marxist commie Mamdani said, oh, I just want to match what they have in New Jersey. Now, they're moving to the state of Texas, which, by the way, is an energy state. Makes sense, right? Anyway, Texas has no personal income tax. New Jersey's top personal income tax is 10.75%. Energy costs are much higher in New Jersey. Electricity rates in Texas are 15.41 cents per kilowatt hour compared to 23.12 cents in New Jersey. And it's a huge difference. It's a huge savings. And it's a better way of life. And you have better infrastructure. You have better law and order, more safety and security. Another big difference is litigation risk. In 2022, the New Jersey Attorney General sued Exxon. Why? Allegedly deceiving the public about climate change and fossil fuels. Now, that hoax has been exposed. Even the UN said, yeah, we were wrong. Well, as a result of climate alarmism, and then, of course, you know, the wind farms and the solar panels and all the, you know, all the mandates that were put in place, then we find out, never mind. I mean, that's what they said. We were wrong. They were wrong the whole time. Bill Gates admits, yeah, I bought into it. It was wrong. Al Gore, every prediction he's ever made has been wrong. It started out as the coming ice age in the 1970s. It was on the cover of Time and Newsweek. That evolved into we're going to be incinerated because of, you know, global heat and the snow of Mount Kilimanjaro and other places are going to melt and the ice cap is going to melt and Florida is going to sink into the sea. If it sinks into the sea, Linda, just throw me a life raft. I'll be good. But I mean, this is madness. And as a result of fake science and alarmism, governments have spent trillions and trillions of dollars they have wasted. It's unbelievable. We have cheap, affordable energy. Now, if we come up with a different affordable energy down the road, I'm all for it. I'm an all of the above guy. Windmills don't cut it and solar panels don't cut it. It's been proven to fail, and they spend a fortune on it, and they bankrupt everybody. By the way, ADP reporting, the economy added 122,000 jobs. As always, when there's good economic news and Donald Trump is president, much better than expected. I mean, that's what they say all the time. By the way, Congressman Mike Lawler has called for an investigation into a Democratic House candidate who just won his primary despite ties to Al-Qaeda. I mean, this is how nuts this Democratic Party has gotten. We've been spending a lot of time on this. And the Democrats, I hope they spend hundreds of millions of dollars in their support for Tellerica. I want them to spend money in Texas because that's less money they'll have in other competitive races. And I won't even tell them where I don't want them to spend the money. Why bother? Let them figure it out for themselves. But if they think that James Tellerico, known for his radical, extreme leftist stances on education, abortion, LGBTQ, criticizing, you know, the Christian faith, actually making a dumb statement that Jesus or God isn't a Christian. You know, God so loved the world that he sent his only begotten son, that whoever believeth in him shall have everlasting life. I don't know, Linda. I think that's a fairly famous verse. Oh, the John 3:16 comes to mind. And, but, you know, here's a guy in Texas that wants to put a welcome mat on the southern border after all that Greg Abbott and Ted Cruz and others have done, and Ken Paxton included, have done to secure that border. I mean, it's pretty remarkable. You know, this is a guy that thinks that there are many more biological sexes than men and women. He thinks there are six. He's yet to provide the evidence or what the other four sexes are. We're all waiting. This is a guy that will go in church and talk about God being non-binary and in the same context cite the Bible to back up his insanity. This is a guy that has no problem with men and women's locker rooms and playing women's sports. He says those against it are buying into a far right-wing conspiracy. Tell that to Riley Gaines on her podcast. Good luck with that. You know, he posts about racism. It's a virus that white people, including himself, carry and spread through systems, even without overt systems. You know, critics would call that being racist or guilt-tripping. And it just goes on and on from there. On and on. You know, he's running a vegan campaign. So how did I forget that? But this is now the Democratic Party. We've spent so much time on Mr. Nazi tattoo, Graham Plattner. Apparently, Graham Plattner met with Democrats yesterday. And now they're coming out in support of him. I think he can win, Chuckie Schumer said 5 times in a row. I believe that we will win the state of Maine and we will beat Susan Collins. No matter what the question. You know why Chuck Schumer has to support the guy with the Nazi tattoo? You know why he has to support the guy that suggested that women that are victims of rape take responsibility, not get drunk on alcohol, that they need to act like adults. The guy that absolutely trashed an American soldier hero, you know, wish he was dead. A guy that self-identifies as a communist. A guy that called all cops bastards. You know, never mind every other insane position he's had. But of course, he blames everybody but himself. Now, remember, Maine does have this bizarre provision. If after this primary, which will take place, when is the primary there? I think it's June 9th, right? June 9th. That's next week. South Carolina, Lindsey Graham's primary. By the way, President Trump put out another truth supporting his friend Lindsey Graham. For those people that have been misinformed that they are not close friends, you're wrong. And the president relies on Lindsey probably more than any one senator. And he's probably his favorite senator to play golf with because he wins every time. Anyway, so if he wins Plattner in Maine, and we have every belief that he will, he would have until 5 p.m. on, when is it, July? They must formally withdraw by 5 p.m. on the second Monday in July, preceding the general election. That would be July 13th. The withdrawal must be in writing. But Democrats are not asking for that. That is the most bizarre part of all of this. They're not asking for it. You know, and now Graham is out there suggesting that, you know, Mr. Nazi Tattoo is suggesting that he admired, we found a Reddit post that he admired the Third Reich Army helmets and newly surfaced. Oh, yeah, he said, oh, German helmets. And Browning automatic rifle. What a cool picture. Talking about Nazis. And Democratic senators, one after another, are excusing Plattner's behavior. So understand, you know, usually, historically, trends are that the party in power is going to lose seats in a midterm election cycle. That is generally what conventional wisdom has shown us. There's nothing conventional about this party right now. I don't think when America sees the breadth and the depth of madness, the party of Mamdani, the party of Graham Plattner and Nazi tattoos, the party of James Tallarico, the party of AOC, the party of the squad, the party of Grandpa Bernie, the party of Pocahontas, and not even Chuck Schumer has the moral clarity. He's a moral coward. I said it on TV last night. And the reason is Chuck Schumer will never challenge these people. Kirsten Gillibrand. Oh yeah, no. He's going to be a great candidate. He's going to win in the state of Maine. They don't care as long as they think they can win an election. But this takes away any moral high ground they may have against any Republican. But what they're not realizing is this is where I think historical trends will not be applicable in this midterm. It may end up being that way. I can't say for sure. I don't have a crystal ball. I don't even think the issues that'll define the outcome of this election have happened yet. But I'm just telling you, this is not your typical cycle, because these people are crazy. And anybody that would dare speak up to them are too afraid. Chuck Schumer knows he'll be out the second he challenges any lunatic in his party. Same with Hakeem Jeffries. So they don't say a word. The only one with moral clarity and the only one with common sense left in this Democratic Party is John Fetterman of Pennsylvania. That's Linda's senator. Anyway, it has been said, if you move, it is one of the biggest stresses in life. But it doesn't have to be that way. As somebody that's moved around a lot, I can tell you it doesn't have to be that way. 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
0: We got a lot of ground to cover today as, we're going to be checking in. Oh, Bill O'Reilly's back. All things simple, man. All things simple, man, Bill O'Reilly just got back from his big boys trip. Linda, why have I been excluded every year? I've never been invited. Do you think it's personal?
9: 100%.
0: You never invited me.
9: Definitely personal. But I would go at him hard.
0: Want me to go at him hard when he comes on?
9: Absolutely.
0: I'm okay with
9: Absolutely.
0: That.
9: Absolutely. I'd be like,
0: that.
9: Listen, I wanted an invitation. I think it got lost in the mail. You know, I think you guys should go next week. Do it again. Make them go. We'll take a camera crew. It'll be great. I would love to see the two of you covering wherever it was that he went.
0: He went to Europe. I know that part.
9: Oh, God, please go.
0: Cash Patel, the FBI director, will join us straight ahead. 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
11: From ABC News, I'm Michelle Franzen. Iran and the U.S. trading strikes, this time in Kuwait. The Pentagon says it shot down drones targeting U.S. forces in Kuwait. Kuwaiti's airport also heavily damaged. ABC's Karen Travers has more on new remarks by President Trump.
12: In a new podcast interview that was released today, the president has said he hadn't made up his mind about making a deal with Iran or potentially going back to major combat operations and major strikes against Iran. He was asked what that would do. He said it would achieve certainty. But I do think it's important to underline here. We've heard the president repeatedly, every time he talks about this situation, say that Iran's military capabilities have been decimated. But what we see with these strikes overnight show that they still have capabilities to carry out something that can have deadly consequences.
11: The Senate could start voting as early as tonight on legislation to fund immigration enforcement agencies. Voting put on hold over bipartisan backlash of President Trump's so-called anti-weaponization fund, created as part of a settlement related to President Trump's IRS case. The president and DOJ have since nixed the fund after a judge put a temporary freeze on the $1.8 billion. Homeland Security Secretary Mark Wayne Mullen on Capitol Hill testifying about immigration operations, along with security preps for the World Cup, which kicks off next week. Mullen says they're ready, but there are challenges for what he likened to 78 Super Bowls across U.S. cities over the next month.
13: I feel very comfortable where we're at, and we feel like we have a zero-fail mission, but it's going to be complicated. We have 5 to 7 million visitors coming in. We have some very complicated countries that are going to be playing each other that have a tremendous amount of dislike against each other.
11: In California, a hostage standoff and bomb threat at a bank in downtown Bakersfield is over. Police say the suspect is dead. All 10 hostages were released unharmed. Police say they don't have a motive. On Wall Street, stocks ending lower today. 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
14: KOH News, time 103. It's 82 degrees in Reno. 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I'm Jack Sabin, and here's what's trending. A man has been arrested in Ely after police say he was trafficking drugs in the area. Nevada State Police executed a search warrant on a home in Ely on May 27th at the culmination of what they say was a months-long investigation into alleged drug-related activity. Joseph Graves was identified as the suspect in the trafficking and sales of illicit narcotics, including meth and fentanyl, within the city of Ely. Police say the search warrant uncovered around 194 gross grams of meth, around 0.9 gross grams of cocaine. Detectives say they also uncovered multiple items of drug paraphernalia and evidence consistent with the packaging and distribution of illicit drugs. Graves has also been booked into the White Pine County Jail on charges of trafficking a controlled substance, possession of a controlled substance, and unlawful possession for sales. But now let's see how your money did today with the markets now closed as we check in with John Sanchez of Sanchez Gaunt Capital Management. John, a bit of a down day today?
10: It was a tough one today, Jack. Absolutely. We finished down 621 points on the Dow, 1.21% loss. NASDAQ at 239 give up, down 0.89%. S&P lower by 56 or 0.74%. The culprit, rising bond yields and rising oil. Oil finished the day up $2.25 to $96.08 a barrel. Gold lost $56.56, closing at $4,463.40 an ounce. All the details at 3. From the office of Sanchez Gaunt Capital Management, I'm John Sanchez, Newstalk 780 KOH.
14: Thank you so much, John. As now we take a quick look at traffic and weather together here on Newstalk 780 KOH. Overall, things looking pretty quiet so far out there on Northern Nevada roads. Not seeing any major incidents or accidents right now being reported by NHB. And not really seeing any sort of major slowdowns at this time. You can expect maybe a little congestion right now on North McCarran Boulevard in both directions, right between Rock Boulevard and the freeway. But really everything looking really free and clear.
15: I'm Chloe to Lindsay Natherly with your First Alert weather forecast. We're getting ready for a warm and windy Wednesday. Gusts 30-plus miles per hour. High today of 89 degrees. Tomorrow's going to be sunny, a little warmer with a high of 91. And then another round of strong winds Friday through the weekend, which will increase fire danger through the weekend as well.
14: Thank you so much, Lindsay. We have 81 degrees in Panther Valley, 78 in Verdi, and 82 degrees here at KOH Radio Center. 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

0: This summer, more than half our population became second-class citizens. 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

0: 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Mr. O'Reilly, sir, I understand you are traveling abroad. You have an annual boys trip, all your closest buddies, and I was not invited again this year. I have never been invited. I thought we were friends. Apparently we're not.
1: That's not true. You just work too much.
0: I do work a lot, but I like working a lot. I mean, I get a lot of satisfaction out of work, and I don't know, it's in my DNA. I can't help it.
1: I know. So we're in Ireland, and then I went over to England to do a documentary for News Nation, special, not a documentary, on the migrant thing, which is unbelievable over there.
0: Nearly 100 Sharia courts in Great Britain. I never thought we'd see that in our lifetime. No-go zones in Europe.
1: Yeah, and the whole neighborhoods are now Muslim neighborhoods. And the police, I spent some time in those neighborhoods. They're not around. So you get in trouble there. Nobody's coming to help you. And then the Jewish people in London, that's where we were based, they're heavily outnumbered, 6 or 7 to 1. The stats are unbelievable. 1980, and you might remember that I took a third year abroad in London way back. And in 1980, the foreign-born population of England, 4%. Now it's 21%, but it's really more than that. So I'm in Cork, and I fly over to London, get on an Aer Lingus plane. I get off the plane at Heathrow. I walk through the terminal to the car. No one checks anything. There was no customs, no passport control, nothing. For 250 people, they walk right through. And so when they say, well, we got 21% here foreign-born, I think that it's about 30, 35%. And that's the big problem. Now, could it happen in America? That's a theme of the special that I'm doing. If Kamala were elected, it would be happening right now. At this very moment, because she was not going to stop any of the illegal migration into the United States, just as the British authorities are not making any attempt to stop migration into their country.
0: So I have been saying on this radio program, on TV, and on my new podcast, the same thing, that I think the continent of Europe has been and continues to be in a precipitous decline. They have ignored the national security issues that are very real. They have adopted socialism. They've adopted radical climate alarmism. And they have had unfettered illegal immigration. I don't have a problem with immigration as long as it's legal, but it also must include assimilation. I don't think Europe as we know it will ever be the same again, Bill O'Reilly. Am I wrong?
1: No, because how are you going to solve the problem? You can't deport all of these people back to where they originally came from. It's impossible. Now, the Sharia situation is there are 660 Sharia courts in the UK. They operate on mostly civil matters. However, those civil matters include beating the hell out of your sister or your girlfriend or whatever, which is allowed in some Muslim cultures. And the British authorities then take the verdicts of the Sharia court and allow them to stand. So there is no British authority in the civil courts in many of these areas that have the Sharia. It's incredible.
0: I just think it's at the point of no return. I don't think the continent of Europe, based on the reasons I just stated, can recover. I don't see any politician. I don't see anybody standing up and resolving the issue. Do you remember the Prime Minister of Australia, Howard, many years ago, said if you're going to come to Australia, you must assimilate and become Australian or go home. and it was considered very controversial at the time. But if you come to any country in Europe and you don't want to assimilate, but you want to impose your values on the people of Great Britain in this case, or the people in France, no go zones in France, I find a foundational conflict between Western culture, civilization, and Sharia law implemented. Now, you say 60. I hear they're closer to official numbers I've read are at 80 plus and growing closer to 100. And I do believe, in spite of the press, I suspect that those Sharia courts are way more powerful, way more influential than they're letting on.
1: Well, they don't want to deal with the issue anyway, they being the House of Parliament. But it can come back here again to the United States, because a lot of people say, well, I'm not going to Europe. I'm not going to live there. I don't care what happens there. If you do an analysis, and it's just starting to come out now, who voted for Mandani in New York City? Now, you're voting for a communist there, an anti-Israel. I'm not going to say he's anti-Semitic. I don't know the man. But it's certainly anti-Israel. The less time that you spent in the United States, the more votes he got from that group. So people with green cards, people who came in the right way, still voted for the most radical guy you could vote for. And that's happening in California, too. The votes yesterday. The people who come here from abroad many times have no blank an idea what this country's all about. And they don't care.
0: Well, let me get to the topic that I wanted to talk about, which actually dovetails perfectly into this. And I want to ask you this. Now, historical trends are what they are, and that is the party in power tends to lose seats in the House and in the Senate in midterm election years. I'm not so sure that paradigm is applicable to the current times we're living in. What do I mean by that? If you look at the Democratic Party, they're now supporting a guy with a Nazi tattoo, lecturing women about rape, berating brave soldiers. I'm glad he's dead. Graham Platner in Maine. Then you've got this idiot six-gender Tallarico, welcome Matt at the southern border, and of course God is non-binary, and I can keep going on about him. Then you've got Mamdani. Then you've got AOC. Then you've got the entire squad. And then you have, apparently, Graham Platner meets with Senate leadership and Democratic senators, and they're putting their seal of approval on the guy with the Nazi tattoo. This has never been as radicalized a party as it is now, and nobody dares, with the exception of John Fetterman, to call them out on this madness. Now, Bill O'Reilly, I don't think this is going to be a normal midterm election for that reason. They are insane, and they've embraced the most radical views we've ever seen in any party in the history of this great country. Am I wrong?
1: It depends, because you have to include in that analysis people who don't know anything. The really low information voter who does a party thing or is swayed by what Aunt Millie says or their girlfriend or boyfriend say.
0: But those crazies usually on either side, they don't determine the election outcome, do they?
1: But it's a growing crew. And so you got to be careful. Now, in Maine, there's 1.3 million people in Maine, okay? That's nothing. And it's a traditional, or used to be, state. Susan Collins, the current senator, has been in there for, what, eight terms, nine terms?
0: And she, I don't think that long, but she's served the people of Maine well. Got to give her credit. Very independent-minded, yep.
1: But I would say she's conservative in her values. I know her a little bit. But now you have an influx of people into Maine to do the service job, largely fishing and tourism, that are in the crew we just talked about with Mandani. They don't know anything. So when somebody like the progressive candidate comes and says, oh, I'm going to give you everything, you're going to get everything. That's what the theme for the Democratic Party is going to be in November. We are going to give you everything. It worked in New York City. That's what they're going to roll out. So I can't predict it. Newt Gingrich believes that the whole thing is in turmoil and you can't make a prediction. I think that's true now. But President Trump has got to deal with Iran. He's got to deal with it fairly quickly. Can't have that keep hanging over the country's head. He's doing the right thing, in my opinion. It's not Trump's war. It's everybody's war. But you've got to do some kind of resolution there to get momentum back on the side of the anti-progressives.
0: That will come as a natural course of my view. But let me put emphasis on this point. If the Democratic Party is now the party of Graham Platner and James Tallarico and Mamdani and AOC and the Squad and Grandpa Bernie and Pocahontas, Bill O'Reilly, I don't believe that voters in the middle, the people that usually determine elections, that those people are going to be swayed into this extremism. I think the fact that Democrats, if it was a Republican and a Republican had for 20 years of his life or close to it, a Nazi tattoo, and for political expediency, took off the Nazi tattoo to run a campaign, that would not fly with any Democrat. They are giving all of these lunatics a pass. And Bill O'Reilly, if you know what the other four genders are that Tallarico's talking about, we're going to give you dinner for two at the restaurant of your choice. How do you like that deal? What are the other four genders when he says there's six? And all these years we've been saying our Father in heaven. And meanwhile, it's apparently, you know, if you have a neighbor that's a female, she's a neighbor with a uterus. Apparently there are six genders. And I don't know if that means our six genders that are in heaven. I got it wrong my whole life, Bill.
1: Well, I'm going to be very hungry because I don't know what he's talking about, but I don't think he's a winner there. I don't think Texas is going to elect him. Even though they had a kind of nasty primary, I think Texas is a state that understands, like Florida does, where you live, the economics of it all, and that it's much better for us to have an open marketplace and less regulations and less taxes. That's what's going to kill Tallarico, because he's a big, as all progressives are, big tax.
0: Well, he's running a vegan campaign, wants a welcome mat on the southern border, I'm sure. And every Texan agrees with that. He's against energy dominance, so I'm sure that helps the people in the energy sector there.
1: Yeah, and it's not like California. The machine, the Democratic machine in Texas is not nearly as well-funded and organized as the Democratic machine is in California. That's the problem. You might have two Republicans, one running for mayor of L.A. and one running for governor. However, the Democratic machine is going to unbelievably move in there with the unions and all the money. It's going to be very, very hard for those Republicans to win.
0: Well, one thing, it's a little known secret. Republicans right now at this point in the election cycle have more money than Democrats, a lot more money. Now, we also have the Supreme Court decision on racial gerrymandering and the decision in the Commonwealth of Virginia in their Supreme Court about Abigail Spanberger's, you know, power grab. But anyway, did you miss me last? Am I ever going to get an invite to the big boys week that you have? Or is I'm on the no fly list.
1: I'll invite you next week. You know, I was frightened to invite you because me and you entering Great Britain at the same time, we might have had a problem there, Andy. You know.
0: Well, I'll real quick. Well, we're running out of time. I did a man on the street in London once. I tried to. Within 30 seconds, a mob surrounded me. I was recognized immediately, and it was a disaster, Bill. I mean, it nearly became a riot. True story. All right. All things simple, man. Bill O'Reilly. All things O'Reilly at BillO'Reilly.com. We appreciate you being with us, Bill. Welcome back. Glad you had a good time.
2: 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Quick break. Right back.
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0: Born on America's Darkest Day, 9/11/01, the Tunnel to Towers Foundation. They have been helping American heroes ever since. Heroes like FDNY firefighter Robert E. Welsh III. Now, Robert served as a police officer before his appointment to the fire department in 2001, just weeks after the 9/11 attacks. He was on the front lines of 9/11 recovery efforts, and Robert dedicated nearly two decades of his life protecting his community. He also coached youth sports. He shared a full life with the love of his life, Jennifer, and their three children. But Robert lost his courageous battle with 9/11-related cancer, leaving behind his beloved family. Now, Tunnel to Towers honored Robert by paying the Welsh's family mortgage. 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Maybe you have land or an old car. Just please go to their website. It's the letter T, the number 2, the letter T.org. The letter T, the number 2, the letter T.org. 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
0: Hey, listen, becoming a parent, it changes the way you think about memories, right? All of a sudden, you're taking all those pictures, all those videos. You want to save every moment with the kids, the day that they're born, their first steps, their first words, their first day at school, their first Holy Communion, you know, all the way up to and including maybe the day they get married and your first grandchild's born. You spend all that time, effort, energy, and you take the pictures, you take the videos. Where are they now? They're probably in your home, in an attic, in a basement, in a closet, or out in the garage, and they're deteriorating. And you could be sharing these memories very easily with a DVD, up on the cloud, any time you want with family members, and save them in perpetuity so your great, great, great, great, great, great, great grandchildren will know what your entire family looked like and sounded like. 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

0: 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They have a website. They're looking for people to pray as they enter this now new phase of this conflict, and we don't know where it's going to go at this point. Anyway, go to their website. It's prayifcj.org. That's prayifcj.org today. For any politician, anybody in Washington that is ever going before a Senate committee or a House committee, you need to take a tutorial from Marco Rubio, the Secretary of State, Director of the NSA, because there's nobody better at beating these people down and schooling them. Let me play a few cuts here of Senator Marco Rubio, now Secretary of State Marco Rubio, responding, for example, to Jackie Rosen's allegation. He was partying in Miami with Trump during the Iran war. No, he's talking to Steve Witkoff, Jared Kushner, and the president because he was with the president. Here's what he said.
1: I was shocked to see that you were at a party with President Trump in Miami instead of accompanying Vice President Vance to Pakistan for negotiations.
2: What party was I at? I was at a party?
1: It's publicly reported, and there's photos there.
2: But what party? No, but you're going to say that. I'm going to answer it. I'm going to answer that question, because that's an absurd statement. I was not at a party.
1: I finish my paragraph, he can answer.
2: People are going to slander me. I'm going to answer it. I was not at a party. Where I was is next to the president. On that evening, I spoke to Mr. Kushner and our negotiating team and Mr. Witkoff on at least six occasions, including twice on a secure line from the phone they had access to over there. So you don't know what you're talking about. You're
3: just Senator Rosen, stuff up. He has the floor.
2: I know your staff wrote up this cute statement for your TikTok video, but it's not true.
0: I mean, it's just a beatdown. So what party? What are you talking about? What party? Then here's Marco responding, to this idiocy, Cory Booker, saying, we're begging for a deal with Iran. No, nobody's begging for a deal with Iran. No, it's called a negotiation, you idiot. But here's what he said.
4: We're begging to get back into a deal that you all trashed in the first place.
2: There's no one begging.
5: Senator Booker, your time's up.
2: I do want to address some of these points because they go to the heart of the matter. No one's begging for anything here. The Iranians might be begging because their economy's losing hundreds of millions of dollars a day.
0: And then Marco reminding everybody, U.S. foreign policy will and must represent America's best interest. Now, this goes to the heart and soul of, there's so much false reporting out there, so many conspiracy theorists, so many people looking for attention. There's a rise of anti-Semitism everywhere. And this false narrative that Donald Trump did this because Israel and Bibi Netanyahu and talk show hosts on Fox, they made him do it. I'm like, no, nobody makes Donald Trump do anything. But anyway, here is Marco, saying it's got to be in America's interest. It's not only in America's interest, it is in the world's interest, but that's secondary.
2: We believe that America should lead the world, and I believe that we are, and we'll have a very good story to tell about that. American leadership, however, should always be on behalf of the American interests. I say this because I think over a period of time in our foreign policy, we lost focus on that. The reality of it is that our foreign policy, first and foremost, must always be what is in the national interest of the United States of America.
0: It's pretty remarkable how dumb some of these people are. All right, let's get to our busy phones. 800-941-SEAN, if you want to be a part of the program. Grant in my free state of Florida. Grant, apparently your heart is trouble. What's up?
6: Hey, how you doing, Sean? Good to talk to you. Hey, I've been in Florida my whole life, and I'm a little bit, I'm an independent, but I'm conservative. I'm a little concerned about the exodus from the blue states coming to the red states, because I'm afraid that they're not going to change their views, and that they're going to try and continue to believe in their misinformed ways and vote that way when they get here. What do you think about that?
0: I wish we could make it a requirement that if you're going to leave New York and New Jersey and Illinois and California, and you're going to make your way to our free state of Florida or go to Texas or Tennessee or the Carolinas, don't bring your dumb liberal politics that you're leaving with.

0: with you. Now, we can't mandate such a thing. However, I would venture a pretty educated guess that if you're leaving these places because, in part, because of the failure of government and the intrusion of government into your life, I'd say the odds are probably pretty high that you don't like the status quo and you're leaving for a reason. And that would give me some comfort that the majority of people that are coming because they're tired of the way things have gone where they live currently. So, but, you know, there's nothing you can do. We're a free country. Now, if New York and California, if they decide at some point they want to be their own country, I'm fine with that, too. I'd rather be the United States of America, but I know some on the left have floated these ideas. But at the end of the day, we've got to be smarter than them and offer people more than them. And what we're offering is something that for some people is more difficult to absorb and comprehend. And it's the concept of liberty and freedom and not cradle to grave, womb to the tomb. You know, government provided everything and, you know, take from one group of people and frankly, partly enslave another group of people so that you get all this power and you get elected in perpetuity. We have to make these arguments and we have to make them successfully. And hopefully Americans will choose freedom when given the right choice. And that's on the ballot in November. I hope people are paying attention. You get the last word.
1: Well, I was just going to say that, you know, I'm down here in Dade County and we have a large influx of immigrants. And I noticed that, you know, a lot of them before it got really bad with all the illegals, they would come and they didn't change. They still want free stuff, you know. And it's like I talk to them. I go, why do you feel that way? I said, you left the country that was that way and now you want to bring it here. And how'd that work out, you know? And they don't want to change. And I'm concerned that it's going to be the same way from, you know, these other states.
0: Freedom is but one generation away from extinction, Ronald Reagan told us. And you know what? This is the fight in our time. And it's a battle of ideas right now. And yeah, I don't see any middle ground to defunding and dismantling the police and no bail laws and open borders and sanctuary cities and states versus our values. I just don't. So you have to win politically. Anyway, I appreciate the good call, my friend. Thank you. God bless you. Let's go to Rhode Island. I lived there 5 wonderful years. Beautiful state, the ocean state. Merrick is with us. Merrick, how are you?
2: All right. How are you doing, Sean?
0: What's going on?
2: Yeah, I have a question. Like, how does this work, you know, with people leaving the blue states, the people who can do, but then, you know, ceding the blue states and like California, New York, New England states. When do we ever get them back? Like, and how?
0: Like, maybe never.
2: Right. So that's what I'm.
0: Listen, I will tell you, I'm very proud of Steve Hilton and what he was able to pull off last night. I like Spencer Pratt. I don't know him, never talked to him. We've invited him on the show, and he never got back to us. So I assume he doesn't want to associate with me. And I'm fine with that, too. I'm glad he won. I think he's the better choice for the people in L.A., but not that the people in the Southland are going to listen to Sean Hannity. But I'll say this. You know, at some point, you have to see the handwriting is on the wall. I am going to support, with all my heart, Steve Hilton in this general election. I am. I'm glad he has a shot. I'm glad the people of California have a shot. I really like Bruce Blakeman. He's a Nassau County executive who's done a great job, would be a great governor in New York, could really transform the state. But I would say in both cases, it's a long shot. I'm going to do everything I can do to help them. This may be the last chance for both states to turn around before, you know, it's over, meaning that there's no way you can recover from the damage that they're doing. So, you know, look, if you want to fight it out in Rhode Island, Rhode Island's been a blue state for as long as I can remember. There's not one single elected Republican in New England but for Susan Collins. That's it in terms of, you know, Congress and Senate. I mean, it ought to tell you are outnumbered. You live around a bunch of left-wing radical Democrats, maybe if things get so bad, they might reexamine where they are. I don't know. But in the meantime, I'm not waiting for them to fix everything that's wrong. I left New York 3 years ago, and it was the best decision I made. That's all I can say. I like Rhode Island. Where do you live in Rhode Island?
2: Westerly.
0: Okay. You have ever been to Newport and the Black Pearl?
2: No. Not yet.
0: You need to go there. Best clam chowder ever. It's a beautiful state, but left-wing politicians have destroyed it. That's how I put it. Anyway, I appreciate it. Mary, thank you. Texas, God bless Texas. Rachel, next on the Sean Hannity Show.
3: Hi, Sean.
0: What's going on?
3: Well, what's going on? I called in response to your comment yesterday about you thought it was strange for Linda to get up and dance by herself on the dance floor. But in the South, we do women dance by themselves on the dance floor all the time. It's not unusual here. So my message is for Linda, if the music moves you, get up and dance.
4: Well, thank you. I appreciate that very much. I share that same sentiment. Well, and
0: let me ask you
4: proudly
0: a question. So just to get some clarity on this, Rachel in Texas. So you go to a club or people are dancing and they're dancing with other people, and you feel perfectly comfortable just walking out on the dance floor and throwing yourself in the middle alone, and you dance by yourself. You're okay with that?
3: Oh, yes, absolutely. And so are a lot of other women here in the South.
0: What do I know?
4: See
0: I
4: that,
0: mean,
4: Sean?
0: I'm not a dancer.
4: I must be a Southerner at heart. Marna, you know, God forgive me for my terrible accent, but I think I would blend.
3: Oh, well, my accent's just the
0: opposite. I think I'd fit right in.
4: See, Rachel has her accent. I have my accent. She and I would dance alone, but next to each other on the dance floor.
3: Right.
0: So, and you'd have a new friend. It would be a beautiful thing.
4: I already have a friend. Rachel and I were going to be pen pals after this call.
3: That's right. That's right.
4: See that, Sean? Aren't you jealous?
0: No, I think you're both weird. No, I think the idea that you would get on a dance floor by yourself and just start grooving away.
4: Not that I would. I did. And I do. I do it all the time.
0: You did. And I walked over to you and I said, what are you doing?
4: Yeah, you came over. You're like, please stop. You're embarrassing us. I'm like, embarrassing who? All of us. Just stop.
0: I said, this is embarrassing.
3: No.
0: And you kept at it. She didn't stop, Rachel.
4: That's right.
0: She stuck to her guns.
3: Not good for Linda. Not here. It is not unusual or embarrassing here. It's a way of life.
0: That's well, right. God
4: thank
0: bless
4: you,
0: Texas.
4: Rachel.
0: I can't. If Texas is doing it, I'm okay with it. All right, quick break. Right back. More of your phone calls coming up. Then the FBI Director Kash Patel will join us. 800-941-SEAN if you want to be a part of the program as we continue.
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0: Our busy phones, John in San Diego, Kogo Radio. What's up, John? How are you? Glad you called, sir.
1: How are you doing, Sean? Okay, I am sick and tired of watching these ICE protest riots all over America. Holman needs to quit screwing around. It's illegal. It is not. There's no right to protest. There's right to petition the government for redress of grievances, and protesting is not that. The law is 8 U.S. Code 1324, harboring certain aliens, and it includes encouraging the aliens to come into the country or to stay in the country, and protecting them from law enforcement. Put them in prison, fine them. They're very heavy fines, and it's per count is per illegal alien that you've protected. So if ICE nails 50 illegal aliens in an action, everybody who protests is guilty of 50 different counts of harboring aliens. It needs to stop, and you only need to arrest a bunch of them once, and they'll never do it again.
0: John, I can only tell you, and I know Tom Holman, and I've interviewed him a bunch, and we've discussed all of this in great specificity and detail. And I am telling you, the task that he has before him and what he's been dealing with and the job they've been doing is nothing short of miraculous. They have been identifying the worst of the worst that were allowed into this country from over 200 other countries, many with terror ties, and they are finding known terrorists and murderers and sex offenders and rapists and child molesters and cartel members and gang members. They're finding them. They're arresting them. They're making the country safer every single day. Your point on the law couldn't be any more correct. But you got to give these guys some credit. They're doing a great job, especially in light of the circumstances they often work under, you know, being doxxed and spit at and harassed and hit. I mean, it's terrible. Hey, let me tell you something. You have a business. 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
7: From ABC News, I'm Michelle Franzen. President Trump maintains that Iran wants to finalize a deal, even as the Pentagon confirmed it shot down Iranian drones attempting to attack U.S. forces in Kuwait. The president brushing off concerns it could jeopardize the ceasefire.
8: I'd say in that part of the world, ceasefire is when you're shooting in a more moderate manner.
7: ABC's Selena Wang has more on rising tensions and a war that is dragging into a fourth month.
9: The president said this was going to be a 4 to 6 week war. We have way blown past that deadline. We're in this tenuous ceasefire, yet the U.S. and Iran continue to exchange fire, not to mention the president for weeks now has been saying that we're close to a deal with Iran, but we have seen lots of whiplash starts and stops.
7: Primary races across states yesterday, including California. Results for the top two candidates in the mayoral race in L.A. are still being tallied. ABC political director Avery Harper has more.
10: When you look at the vote count, and at last check, Karen Bass was at about 35% of the vote. Spencer Pratt was just behind her at about 30. And then that progressive councilwoman, Nithya Raman, she was at about 22% of the vote. There's a little bit of a quirk in California in that votes will still be counted as long as they are postmarked by Election Day and they are received within 7 days of Election Day. So it could be a while before we actually know who is going to go up against Karen Bass.
7: The governor's race is also still undecided in that state. New details in the hours-long standoff at a bank in Bakersfield, California that ended in the death of a suspect who said he had a bomb. FBI special agent in charge Sid Patel identifying the suspect as Anthony Scott Searles Harris.
11: He was no stranger to law enforcement and has a criminal history of using weapons to commit violent offenses. In 2014, he was charged with sex acts with a child under 14. He's a registered sex offender.
7: Police say the 10 hostages were released unharmed. You're listening to ABC News.
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15: KOH News, time 2:03. We've got 83 degrees here in Reno. I'm Jack Sabin, and here's what's trending. Power has been restored after a widespread outage affected more than 9,100 NV Energy customers this morning in parts of northern Washoe County. Information previously displayed on the NV Energy outage website showed outages affecting more than 9,100 customers in the 89506 and 89508 zip codes. The outages were reported at around 8:30 a.m., and the cause of both outages was listed as under investigation. The outage has since been cleared, restoring service to affected customers. As an NV Energy representative said today that the cause of the outage remains under investigation and no additional information has been made immediately available. The Tahoe Regional Planning Agency says watercraft inspectors stopped golden mussels from entering Lake Tahoe this week. The mussels were found during an aquatic invasive species inspection at the station in Myers, California. It's the second vessel found with the highly invasive mollusk on board since the species was detected in 2024 in California's Sacramento-San Joaquin Delta. TRPA and Tahoe Resource Conservation District say that vigilance must remain high to stop the spread of invasive species. TRPA and Tahoe RCD said they have intercepted 4 boats this season with invasive mussels on board, 3 with zebra mussels, which have been spreading around the U.S. since the 2000s. And right now, time for a quick look at traffic and weather together here on News Talk 780 KOH. Overall, things on Northern Nevada roads looking pretty clear right now. There is what looks to be a minor accident right now, right there on Audi Boulevard where it meets with a Sutro and a North Wells Avenue in the westbound lane at that stoplight there. That is causing some minor congestion pretty much in all directions right there by that stoplight as crews are getting that accident sorted out once again right there on Audi Boulevard where it crosses with Sutro and a North Wells Avenue. So you can expect some slight delays in that area, as well as on North McCarran Boulevard is seeing some congestion as well in both directions between Rock Boulevard and the freeway. But everything else and all freeways looking really free and clear.
13: I'm Chloe to Lindsay Matherly with your First Alert weather forecast. We're getting ready for a warm and windy Wednesday. Gusts 30-plus miles per hour. High today of 89 degrees. Tomorrow's going to be sunny, a little warmer with a high of 91. And then another round of strong winds Friday through the weekend, which will increase fire danger through the weekend as well.
15: Thank you so much there, Lindsay. We have 86 degrees in Minden, 91 in Fernley, and 83 here in Reno. Our next update at 3:03. I'm Jack Sabin with News Talk 780 KOH. 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

0: This summer, more than half our population became second-class citizens. 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
4: 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Coming up next, our final news roundup and information overload hour.
6: All right, news roundup and information overload hour. Here's our toll-free telephone number. If you want to be a part of the program, it's 800-941-SEAN. If you want to join us, it is a remarkable thing that has happened in just really the short amount of time, less than 18 months, that Donald Trump has been president. And law and order has been brought back into this country at the highest level. Now, whether this last caller in the last half hour we're talking about ICE or whether we're talking about the FBI. Under Joe Biden, the FBI only got, in 4 years, four of the 10 most wanted on the most wanted list. I mean, these are the worst of the worst criminals. Under Kash Patel, after a little over a year in office, he's been able to apprehend eight of the top 10. Eight of them. And they're working hard every day. And it gets even more interesting than that. They announced Operation Summer Heat 2.0 today. And last year, the operation, led by then Deputy Director, our friend Dan Bongino, and they resulted in 8,629 arrests, 2,281 firearms seized, 557 children that were identified and saved, 7,757 search operations, 421 kilograms of fentanyl seized, 44,569 kilograms of cocaine seized, 2,081 criminal indictments as well. I mean, it is remarkable what they've been able to do and what they've been able to pull off. But the mainstream legacy media will never report it. It is so frustrating to me. Now, joining us is the director of the FBI, Kash Patel, is with us. You have news out today, Operation Turf War, in a press conference that you had. Can you explain this to what's going on? And by the way, great job for you and all the rank and file agents that are working so hard.
7: Sean, thanks so much. And it's great to be back with you. Look, last year under Bongino, we led Operation Summer Heat because what was plaguing our communities the most? Notorious, violent, localized street gangs in every single town in America, urban and rural. And you just rattled off the statistics that were so successful in Operation Summer Heat last year. So we decided to double down and do it again this summer, and we launched it yesterday in West Virginia with Operation Turf War. We took down 36 individuals in a tri-state operation, sweeping guns and drugs off the street to show the American public that we don't just do it from New York City and Chicago and L.A., we come out to your communities. We work with our interagency partners and state and local police, the brave warriors of law enforcement on the front line with the FBI, to safeguard our children. And I'm so glad you're covering this because now we're taking Summer Heat 2.0 to every town in America once again. And we are going to replicate, if not increase, our successful operations from last year and get even more guns and drugs off the street and apprehend even more animals who are committing these horrific acts of violence and crime and drugs, and especially those harming our children. But behind every statistic you name, Sean, just think about it, and you know this. It's a kid saved. It's a child that gets to go to college. It's a community that's safeguarded, and they get to go to their places of worship, and they get to go to their homes at night and go to sleep in peace. It is drugs off the street permanently. It is less shootings, 20% less homicides this last year, and that's the lowest drop in murder since 1917, and that's all because President Donald Trump is leading the charge of backing the blue.
6: And I want to be very clear that this is not just a summer operation. You had the FBI operation Spring Cleaning, crushing violent crime. You had nearly 1,500 joint operations, nearly 1,200 arrests, 615 criminal indictments, 586 search warrants, Nearly 1,000 firearms seized, cocaine seized in massive levels, same with fentanyl. So it's ongoing. Now, I'm not sure if I'm allowed to ask you about what the FBI did yesterday. It has not gotten a lot of press yet, but there was a huge success by the FBI. And if you what you're able to tell us, I'll just hand it off to you and let you put it in your own words, because I know this is a continuing operation.
7: Well, look, you're right. We're not stopping. These operations are continuous. But some of the most tactically sound work this FBI does is led by our hostage rescue team, our elite Tier 1 tactical operators who are on the insertion force for the Maduro raid and in the gunfight and on the ground and on the extraction force. That's what HRT does. Think of them as your special forces community for law enforcement. And yesterday there was a hostage situation in Bakersfield, California, where an individual strapped a bomb to himself, walked into a school office, and held 10 people hostage in the middle of the night, literally, Sean. We dispatched our hostage rescue team from the East Coast, flew them to California. They secured the facility with state and local law enforcement and 150 FBI personnel on the ground. And in the middle of the night, a hostage rescue team for the FBI breached that office, shut down the individual, put him down, and saved every single hostage's life there.
6: Well, I'm going to tell you something. These are things that are happening every day. You know, to the extent that you can tie this together, and when you were on my podcast, and if people haven't seen it, I urge people to watch my podcast. I did one with you. I did one with Dan Bongino. I did one with Todd Blanche. Mm-hmm. And we are getting to the bottom of the weaponization of the Department of Justice, FBI, under the heading of the DOJ. And, you know, the fact that it's not politicized in your FBI or the Attorney General's office, and that we're back to the basics, the fundamentals, keeping our cities and towns safe and secure, maintaining law and order, and Tom Homan doing his part in his position, which is a thankless task after Biden, Harris, Mayorkas. There's so much good that has been accomplished. In part, is it not in part, I should ask, because you're not focused on going after political opponents or people you disagree with, although the grand conspiracy investigation is a very real investigation.
7: Yeah, I mean, and I agree with you. We had a great sit down. So if you want to hear about the grand conspiracy, we gave you the exclusive in that podcast. And it was a lot of fun to hang out with you down there in South Florida. And a lot of details were discussed there. But here's the most important thing. When I was nominated by President Trump to take on the top law enforcement officer job in the country, is simply this. Remove the fangs of weaponization. We open investigations based on the facts and the law, and we don't care who the target is. We don't consider what the reverse of it would be. Oh, we can't go after so-and-so because they're X and Y. We'll take down the SPLC. We'll take down corrupt public officials like we've done coast to coast. We'll take them down for being in bed with China like we did in Southern California, an elected mayor. She's now out of office and getting locked up. We have also taken accounting of our own. The American public lost trust in the FBI at record levels because prior administrations were weaponizing it, were illegally surveilling political opponents. And anyone that doesn't know enough about Russiagate needs to go on and listen to your podcast and your show more often. And we are holding ourselves accountable. If you participated in weaponization, politicization of government, you don't get to work here anymore. And that's why when I see headlines in the mainstream media that are so baseless saying we're getting rid of and terminating people without cause, the only thing we do is terminate people for cause because they failed to live up to the standards that I demand of every single one of my 36,000 employees. We are ending weaponization, and we are holding the people who weaponize government and law enforcement specifically actually accountable externally and internally.
6: You know, you just said something I don't think people really realize. With all the statistics that we've laid out here and getting 8 of the 10 most wanted in this country, and Biden only got 4 in 4 years, and moving at the speed of light to do all this, it is remarkable that there's hardly ever, and I've known you a long time, and this is not based on friendship. This is just based on statistics and facts and results. You would think that the country would celebrate this great success, because I do contend, and I say it often, that if you want to pursue happiness, the prerequisite for that is you must have law and order and safety and security. And half of Americans right now, Cash, they don't feel safe, in large part because of what happened the previous 4 years under Biden, Harris, Mayorkas.
7: Mm-hmm. And look, when I travel around the country and I meet with folks from coast to coast, what they're coming up to me and telling me is they have never seen law enforcement do the job so effectively as they have since Donald Trump came back into office. And you're right. Just take the following three statistics. Dropping the murder rate 20 points in 1 year. Dropping opioid overdose deaths 20 points in 1 year. And every single state has seen a reduction on average in violent crime by 10 points. Those would be headline banner news, any individual one of those, if it were achieved under a different administration. But because it's President Trump delivering these results, along with his FBI and Attorney General Todd Blanche and DOJ and their prosecutors, they don't want to talk about it. So we know we're making the work happen, and we know the Americans are coming back and saying the FBI's credibility has been restored because you're going after the bad guys. You're going after the Abbey Gate bomber. We got him in 2 weeks. He wasn't even on the top 10. It wasn't even enough time to put him on the top 10, and we got him in the first 2 weeks of the admin. And then we got guys like the Benghazi attack suspect, brought him back too, along with Ryan Wedding down in Mexico and countless others. Gangbangers, narco traffickers, murderers, rapists. And if you harm our children, we're coming after you. We've netted more arrests in these last 14 months for offenders of violent crimes against children than ever before in the history of the United States. You do not get to prey on our kids in person or online. We will hunt you down.
6: All right, quick break. More with the FBI Director, Cash Patel, on the other side. Then your calls are coming up. 800-941-SHAWN, our number if you want to be a part of the program.
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6: Hey, your friend Sean Hannity here. 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
6: More great news coming out of the FBI. It's amazing when they focus on law and order and safety and security, the great results that can occur when there's not weaponization going on. But we continue with FBI Director Kash Patel. I want to give people, and this will be my last question because I know you have work to do and you have to run, and we've kept you over time already, and I apologize for that. But I want to ask you one thing, and this we went into great specificity and detail on the podcast. And that is, and this is remarkable, and you highlighted this, and Dan highlighted this, that there are good people. I always made a distinction when I was covering Russia, between rank and file, the people that would put their life on the line to save all of us, every American citizen. They I admire them. They're heroes to me. And the most remarkable part of the story is everything that I spent 4 years plus, really 11, of my life reporting on about Russiagate and a dirty dossier and FISA abuse and, you know, deleted emails and bleach pit, all of it, that some honorable FBI agent that was supposed to burn evidence related to all of this, put it in a safe room in the FBI headquarters, and you guys found it. And they put a lot of what they did in writing. I want you to just clarify that, and then people can watch the podcast for more detail.
7: Yeah, look, the one thing I learned from spearheading the Russiagate investigation way back in the day on House Intel that you covered so brilliantly when others wouldn't, was the former leadership of this place, the Comeys and McCabes of the world, they were so arrogant, and the Strzoks and the Pages of the world, that they wrote down their own arrogance. And we caught them doing it and lying to a FISA court just for political purposes and literally breaking the law. And I knew that they had left the same trail here. And there's more than some good. There's a lot of good people at this FBI. I've wiped out the entire leadership cadre, replaced all my field leaders and every single person at headquarters. It is a new brand of the FBI from agents that wanted to get out there and crush violent crime and defend the homeland. And that's exactly what we're doing. We're deflating and decreasing and eliminating the bureaucracy. We put 1,500 FBI people permanently into the field and out of Washington, D.C. This operation is headquartered in Washington, D.C., but it takes place on the streets of America, and that's what we're doing. And we did it with the burn bag situation, and we're in the middle of that case and investigation, as you know. And, yeah, your listeners should take a look at that Attorney General Todd Blanche sit-down and my sit-down with you, because we went into great detail that we had never publicized. And unfortunately, we can't jump into all of it now, but I was one of those people, along with the president and so many others, that were illegally, unlawfully surveilled or subpoenaed or searched for political reasons. And I'll leave you with this, Sean. if what we're doing isn't working, as so many on Capitol Hill scream about, then how have we seen the most historic reduction in crime in the history of the United States of America in the last 15 months?
6: You know, it really is refreshing when people actually are committed to doing the best job they can. You know, I used to refer to Director Ray, and I said after Mr. Higher Honor James Comey was director, my hope was he would restore the FBI to its former greatness. But it took you getting that position to make that happen. These numbers are incredible. You deserve a lot of accolades for all the hard work you and your agents are doing, and please keep up the great work.
7: Thanks, Sean. It's always great to be with you. Thanks for covering the real work of the FBI.
6: I appreciate it. FBI Director Kash Patel, toll free. 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I just want to reiterate this point. 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
10: A better life with Dr. Sanjay Gupta.
11: Slowly but surely, AI is seeping its way into every corner of our lives. One area perhaps I didn't expect is diet advice. A new study out of Turkey found that chatbots are recommending to teen boys and girls that they restrict their daily calories to dangerously low levels and eat a balance of nutrients that are kind of out of whack. Remember, teenagers are growing, one pediatrician told us. If they aren't getting enough nutrition, it can really stunt their growth on a number of levels. And in extreme cases, it can lead to significant health consequences. Large language models, LLMs, they are designed to agree with you. So if you're looking to lose weight, they're going to push you pretty hard in that direction. They also sometimes don't know how to tell the difference between good information and bad information. And you know who does? Your doctor. I'm Dr. Sanjay Gupta, helping you live a better life.
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0: 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If you go there, you'll get a discount and a special offer, and they'll give you a list of dealers where you happen to be. All right. I am tired of lies. I am tired of conspiracy theories. I am tired of people that don't know what the hell they're even talking about, that don't have anywhere near the sources that yours truly has. And this is not me bragging. This is me doing my job, basically, and you shouldn't get a pat on the back for doing your job. To a fault, I have spoken with the people that would know, that will talk to me, and there are many of them. I've known a lot of people in the Trump administration for decades, including President Trump himself, and to a fault, there is no deviation from their analysis that what the president did and is doing with Iran, Operation Midnight Hammer, Operation Epic Fury, was in America's interest. It was vital. And they all pretty much used the same term, that the president had no choice. Now, I think we had the definitive interview with Steve Witkoff. The Iranians acknowledge they have, you know, the 460 kilograms of enriched uranium at 60%. They rejected civilian use uranium for free in perpetuity as part of the deal they were trying to make early on. That tells me that they want a nuclear weapon. Okay, the president had no choice. The president standing firm on the nuclear question, he knows deep in his heart that you can't allow, you know, Islamo-fascists and fanatics and a death cult to have nuclear weapons. You think the problems in the Strait of Hormuz are bad now? Imagine a nuclear-armed Iran. They would be far worse. And yeah, have we partnered with one of the greatest military mights on the planet? I think we're number one. I think Israel is number two. And we have a great relationship. Israel's never had a greater friend in that Oval Office than Donald J. Trump. And anyway, it's frustrating to read the lies. It's frustrating to hear the lies that the intel didn't back this. Whoever says that, know that when they say it, they are lying to you. When people say that Israel caused Donald Trump to make this move, they are lying to you. Prime Minister Netanyahu forced President Trump's hand. They are lying to you. Fox News hosts like Mark Levin and Sean Hannity, they're the ones that influenced the president. They are lying to you. And I'm just getting sick and tired of all of it. Now, today, Congressman Marlon Stutzman, Indiana, introduced a House resolution to transition the U.S.-Israel relationship away from one of traditional foreign assistance towards a new era of mutual cooperation, joint investment, and shared development. I like the idea. They're one of our best, closest, most reliable allies. We learned in this whole conflict, don't ever count on Europe. What I've been saying about Europe as a continent in a precipitous decline that's been going on forever is real. But Israel has been a loyal partner of this country. And we have done the world a favor, this uniting, this force of Israel and the U.S. Anyway, I just wanted to get a quick update from Congressman Stutzman as to what this is actually all about. And have you talked to the president about it, sir?
1: Yeah, Sean, great to talk to you. Thanks for having me on. You know, this is...
0: By the way, is there anything I said that's not true?
1: No.
0: Did the intelligence warrant that the president had no choice but to prevent Iran from having a nuclear weapon? He had to act when he did.
1: No, he absolutely did the right thing, and he acted according to the intelligence.

0: that told us all along, even back last summer when Operation Midnight Hammer took place, and the two, you know, the bunker buster bombs went in and did a tremendous amount of damage. But this is what people need to realize, is that the IRGC, as you describe them as a death cult, these guys will fight to the death for their religious beliefs. These guys are hard to negotiate. That's why these negotiations are difficult, that President Trump is navigating some of the most difficult waters. This is the leading state sponsor of terrorism in the world. And this is Iran, folks. This is the IRGC that we're dealing with here. And it's the head of the snake. And so Congressman Abe Hamadeh and I, we were in Israel last week meeting with Prime Minister Benjamin Netanyahu. And Prime Minister Netanyahu had nothing but thanks to the President Trump, to our military, to our administration, to the American people for what we're doing right now in going after the leading state sponsor of terrorism. And so when these people get caught up in this propaganda, they need to realize they're eating into the machine that's trying to divide the United States against ourselves, and that way we don't go after the real evil that's in this country.
1: Well, this is a very pivotal moment, and I think the wisdom of President Trump, and I think he's used three historical events. He's learned three lessons from history. In the last century, over 100 million souls died because of Mao, China, Stalin, Russia, Hitler, Germany, Mussolini, fascism, Tojo, Japan, Pol Pot, the killing fields. In other words, learn the lesson. If you can negate or neutralize the threat early, do it. Don't wait. I think the president learned that lesson. I think he learned the lesson of Ronald Reagan, and that is peace through strength. I think he also, and this will be proven true, has learned the lesson that you can't have forever wars and American boots on the ground in perpetuity, stepping over IED after IED. And I think he's applied all of that to his America First principles.
0: That's absolutely right. And, you know, if there are two nations that are standing together against totalitarianism and for freedom, it's the United States and it's Israel. I mean, you mentioned this earlier with Europe. You know, most people, we would say, well, who's the United States' greatest ally today? We used to say Great Britain. You know, maybe we would say other countries in Europe. But today, it's Israel. And it's incredible to me being there. The country is growing economically. There's around 10 million people that now live in the country. They're approaching $1 trillion in GDP. And that's what Prime Minister Netanyahu said about our supplement that we give to Israel of $3.8 billion every year. He said, you know what? We can stand on our own 2 feet. We are a strong country. We want to do this on our own. And that way people stop using it as leverage against Israel. And he said what he'd rather see is a trade agreement and a defense agreement. And that's what my resolution does, is it's a sense of Congress. It's a resolution.
1: Well, it'll codify it, which I think is a good idea.
0: Right. As we go into the new memorandum of understanding with Israel, we're going to say we're partners in this. I mean, the mature relationship that we have between Israel and the United States is one that we don't have with any other countries. And if there's a country that's fighting for freedom in the Middle East, it's Israel. And there wouldn't be any other president that I can think of that would be able to do what President Trump is doing and bringing the Gulf states in the region, Israel, you know, maybe even Syria someday will get their act together, and in which we need them to keep Turkey at bay between Israel and Turkey. Syria's got to be a strong, independent country supporting the Syrian people. So it's only President Trump who is the strongest negotiator, strongest diplomat that we have had in decades since Ronald Reagan that can make these sort of deals happen.
1: Oh, we appreciate what you're doing. Thanks for the update. Congressman Marlon Stutzman of Indiana, sir, thank you. 800-941-SEAN if you want to be a part of the program. All right, let's get to our busy telephones. All right, Linda, you want me to go to one caller in particular. Which caller is it?
2: So this guy's awesome. His mom is a skydiver, and obviously after we heard about the horrible struggles that you made your poor fiance go through jumping out of planes to get on the show, I was like, what kind of, like, it's like hazing, Sean. I couldn't believe it. Anyways, turns
1: okay,
2: out.
1: Okay. Well, first of all, I didn't make anybody do anything. No, I provided opportunities for people. Remember, I was doing a news magazine show, and and she was more than happy to do it. I might take a different position.
2: I think if I play that tape back, I heard your fiance go, well, sure, Sean, I'll jump out of the plane not once but twice. I was like, dear Lord Almighty. But I have to say,
1: really are leaning into me pretty hard here.
2: I'm just on your fiance's side. That's all. It's just not your side for once. I'm on the other Hannity side. That's okay.
1: I mean,
2: okay.
1: I sent Lawrence Jones out to do crazy stuff for years, too. I mean, I identify very talented people. I mean, if I could, I'd send you out on the road, too, but you're just too busy.
2: I cannot jump out of a plane, my friend. Let me tell you something.
1: Yes, you could. I can shove you. I can push you.
3: Wow.
2: Well, we do have somebody on the line whose mom is 99 years old.
1: Well, wait a minute. Before you get to that, one of the worst calls in my life. So my son is at this tournament in, believe it or not, Australia, and this is before college, and he has adults with him, and I get a call from him, and I get a call from one of the adults with him, one of the coaches with him. I don't know how to tell you this, but your son is insisting that we jump out of an airplane and go parachuting, and I'm like, well, what do we know about the company and planes? I mean, usually those planes are like these rickety, broken down 1960s models. And it turned out it wasn't much different than what I initially thought. I talked to the owner. I said, something happens to my son. I'm coming there. And I'm holding you personally accountable for this. But, you know, it's one of those moments, if you say no to your child, you're the worst parent in the world. I did not like the idea at all. But anyway, Donna, Michigan, apparently your mother went skydiving, Rocky Mountain climbing, you know, went on a bull named Blue Man Shoe, whatever the song says, Tim McGraw. She really went skydiving at 99?
4: Yeah. She started talking about it about a year ago, that she wanted to do it on her 100th birthday. And then she decided that she may not make 100 and she feels good right now. Let's go do it now. So me, I'm her youngest son, and three of her grandkids and her went skydiving. Yep.
1: How did you like it?
4: I was a little bit nervous. My mom, if you watch the video of her, she is like totally calm. She loved the whole thing. I mean, she's ready to go back. She's already got it. Wants to go back in August or September to do it again. She's ready to go again.
1: Wow. Well, what a special lady. I do admire the courage of people that are daredevils. I do.
4: Well, here.
1: I personally have no interest in jumping out of an airplane, and I would not, for the record, push Linda out of an airplane. Although it might be fun, you know, to say, I'll do it if you do it. And then let her jump first and say, I'll see you on the ground.
4: Where we were skydiving, you could see like the Mackinac Bridge and the Great Lakes. And I mean, it was just beautiful scenery. I mean, just absolutely great.
1: Yeah, people love that daredevil stuff. I kind of admire people that do it. Please send our best to your mom for us. Okay, will you do that for us?
4: Yeah, hey, my mom, she's a big Trump fan. She stayed in line twice to watch him here in Michigan. Once she got in and once she waited for 12 hours and he never made it, but... She's a big Trump fan. Yeah.
1: Wow. She
4: loves that.
1: Well, she sounds like a special lady, and send her a happy 100th birthday when that day comes. And maybe she'll call in one day. We'll talk to her too. And by the way, for the record, Linda, I did not make anybody do anything.
2: No, you just said, hey, do you want to be on the biggest TV show in America? All you have to do is jump out of this plane.
1: I will send you skydiving
3: with or without a parachute.
2: Oh my God, Ethan! Good Lord Almighty! Tough day for Linda.
3: Sometimes he does stipulations, so we want to
1: give her a parachute, but I won't give her one that has a backup parachute. Let's take.
2: Oh, how kind!
1: Let's increase the entertainment.
2: Who's backsliding now?
1: Okay, I'm very tongue in cheek. All right, everyone needs to go to this website, byrna.com today. You need a safety security strategy for you, your children, everyone that's important to you in your life. That's where this technology comes in. It is non-lethal. The FBI, last year we have statistics for 2022, points out, rightly so, that 0.01% of all altercations require a lethal response. Do you need to have that option? Yes, you do. But for all the other times, you want the non-lethal option first. Even if you can get away, that's your first option. But anyway, the beauty of this technology. You don't need a permit. You don't need a background check. It's legal in all 50 states. 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

0: right, that's going to wrap things up for today. Hannity tonight, 9 Eastern, on the Fox News Channel. We are loaded up. The only Democrat with some common sense and decency, John Fetterman, Linda's senator, will join us. We'll have a wrap-up of all the elections, what's happened, where. Congrats to Steve Hilton and Spencer Pratt. That's going to be interesting. We'll have a preview of the general election and news you'll never get from the legacy media mob. Tonight at 9, we'll see you then back here tomorrow. Thank you for making this show possible. Hey, when is the last time that you read the words that created the United States of America, our country? Not the headlines, the actual Declaration of Independence. It is an extraordinary document because in just a few paragraphs, our founders declared a revolutionary truth. All men are created equal. That rights come from God, not from government. That freedom is the birthright of every American. Now, those words changed the world, and now as we approach America's 250th birthday, join my friends at Americans for Prosperity on the Declaration Project. 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Just go to AFPHannity.com. 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
5: On this vote, the yeas are 250.
4: For the first time since the war with Iran began, House lawmakers passing a war powers resolution to limit President Trump's use of U.S. forces without a declaration of war or authorization. That vote, symbolic, but shows a growing number of Democrats and Republicans now who don't agree with the president's handling of the war, now in its fourth month. President Trump telling reporters he believes a deal with Iran is getting closer and brushed off concerns that the ceasefire won't hold after the Pentagon shot down Iranian drones targeting U.S. forces in Kuwait.
5: On this, yeah, we could go another 2-3 weeks and just wipe everybody out. I'd rather not do that. Very easy to do. They're ready to do it. They want to do it. They want to do it. But if we can get something down in writing which will accomplish the same thing without killing everybody, I'd like to do that.
4: In the wake of another Supreme Court decision that weakened parts of the Civil Rights Act, justices issued a decision today in an Alabama case allowing the state to use a 2023 congressional map for midterms elections. California's primary race for the L.A. mayor is still being tallied. Incumbent Karen Bass receiving enough votes to move on to November's runoff election. But Republican Spencer Pratt leads other candidates to become the opposing candidate. ABC political director Avery Harper has more.
6: It is a warning shot to Karen Bass, the fact that she has to go to a runoff at all. It hasn't been for, at least a couple of decades that an incumbent mayor in Los Angeles has had to go to a runoff because they did not clear that 50% threshold. And we know this is all coming amid widespread criticism of Karen Bass's handling of those fires in L.A. that just devastated parts of the city.
4: The governor's race also still undecided. Excitement is building for game one of the NBA Finals. The San Antonio Spurs hosting the New York Knicks. Tip-off now just a few hours away. It's a repeat of the 1999 finals between both teams.
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8: KOH News time, 3:03. It's 84 degrees here in Reno. I'm Jack Sabin, and here's what's trending. One Nevada senator looking to support often neglected veterans within our Nevada community.
9: The government failed to recognize properly and document their exposure to toxic substances. The men and women who served at certain parts of the Nevada test and training range.
8: Jackie Rosen added that if changes aren't made soon, more veterans will continue to die as they are denied benefits. A man has been arrested in Ely after police say he was trafficking drugs in the area. Nevada State Police executed a search warrant on a home in Ely on May 27th at the culmination of what they say was a months-long investigation into alleged drug-related activity. Joseph Grapes was identified as the suspect in the trafficking and sales of illicit narcotics, including meth and fentanyl, within the city of Ely. Police say the search warrant uncovered around 194 gross grams of meth, around 0.9 gross grams of cocaine. Detectives say they also uncovered multiple items of drug paraphernalia and evidence consistent with the packaging and distribution of illicit drugs. Grapes has been booked into the White Pine County Jail on charges of trafficking a controlled substance, possession of a controlled substance, and unlawful possession for sales. President Donald Trump is endorsing Adriana Guzman Frelick as Nevada's next attorney general. Trump endorsed Frelick in a post to his Truth Social account on Tuesday. Trump said that Frelick has, quote, proven that she has the courage and wisdom to deliver strong results for the incredible people of her fantastic state and nation, and said that she will fight for law and order and support law enforcement. And right now it's time for traffic and weather together here on News Talk 780 KOH. Kristen Snow is out again today on dog duty, so I will be taking the reins, as we don't have any major accidents to report at this time via NHP. However, we are still seeing some slowdowns out there on Northern Nevada roads, as it looks like we are seeing slow-going form inside the Spaghetti Bowl, with slowdowns heading up into the North Valleys area before that clears up in Panther Valley, as well as I-80 East coming westbound is starting to see backups between Gregg Street and the Nugget Casino, so just some slight slow going there. As well, further east on I-80, once again coming west between Patrick and Lockwood, and then now it's almost looking like between Clark and the Lockwood area. With all that USA Parkway traffic coming down, expect that to only get worse as we get further into this afternoon. And finally, North McCarran in both directions between Rock Boulevard and the freeway, seeing some slight congestion as well. Everything also not looking too bad on a Wednesday afternoon commute.
10: I'm Chloe to Lindsay Matherly with your First Alert weather forecast. We're getting ready for a warm and windy Wednesday. Gusts 30-plus miles per hour. High today of 89 degrees. Tomorrow's going to be sunny, a little warmer with a high of 91. And then another round of strong winds Friday through the weekend, which will increase fire danger through the weekend as well.
8: 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It's 77 degrees in Virginia City, 85 in Dayton, and 84 degrees here at KOH Radio Center. Our next update at 3:30, but you can always find up-to-date headlines at kkoh.com. I'm Jack Sabin with News Talk 780 KOH. 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
1: Good Wednesday afternoon to you. Welcome to the John Sanchez Show on News Talk 780 KOH. It's a pleasure to be with you and a pleasure to spend this Wednesday with you, a hump day with you. And how fast the time has gone. I was joking this morning on my stock update that, wait a minute here, how can it be Wednesday already? It just makes no sense. Not whatsoever. But it is. And we're going to get down to business in just a few moments. Now, let me tell you what I have lined up for you this afternoon. You know, each and every Wednesday, I try to talk to you about something that is very, very important and something I'm very passionate about. And that is estate planning. This afternoon on the program, I'm going to be discussing the seven biggest estate planning myths that families believe. Myths that could create confusion. They can create delays, unnecessary expenses, and hardship for the people that you love the most. You know, it amazes me when it comes to estate planning about these myths. That's why I created this topic. It's a situation where people hear so much about estate planning from friends. Maybe they've had some experience with relatives, that have passed away, or families or friends or things like that. And I'm amazed at, again, how many incorrect ideas and thoughts there are out there. And it's not your fault, right? It's a very confusing, it's legal. It's a very confusing world out there when it comes to anything legal oriented. And estate planning is absolutely no different. But, you know, as I promised you a couple of weeks ago, when I told you that I've created a new estate planning business called Specialized Trust and Estate Plans, when I told you that, I told you each and every Wednesday, I'm going to be covering an estate planning topic, because I really feel in the bottom of my heart that the more you can understand the importance of estate planning, the better off you're going to be. Right. We spend each and every day on this program talking about building your wealth, right? Building assets and creating a retirement plan and creating retirement income and so on and so forth. But we must, and you must spend time learning about preserving what you have built. Because if you don't, why are you doing what you're doing? Right. It doesn't matter. If you spend all these years sacrificing and savings and so on and so forth, and then you die and everything goes to probate, or it doesn't get dispersed the way that you want it to because you didn't have an estate plan, what was the purpose of the whole thing? There really was no purpose whatsoever. So, you know, again, I'm really, really proud of our industry, the financial planning industry, in and of itself, because this is now going to be the big push. And if your financial advisor is not talking to you about the importance of preserving what you have and preserving the estate and taking care of your family from an estate planning standpoint, they're doing you a disservice. And I invite you to call us at SanchezGant.com or go to SanchezGant.com and call the office, because we believe in our heart of hearts. We always have. And that was one of my main criteria for creating this business, because we had to take hold of it. I frankly got very, very tired of sending clients to attorneys, local attorneys, when we identified an estate planning need, and I never heard anything more. Attorney didn't keep us in the loop. And this isn't just us. This is very common in the financial planning world. You refer a client to an attorney, they never contact you and say, hey, this is what's going on, or we met with your client. Only thing I ever heard from the client was, it took me, 4 weeks, 5 weeks, 6 weeks to get through the entire estate planning process. I got tired of going to the estate planning attorney's office just to sign this document or to prepare this or talk to them about that. No. I mean, again, you're going to find out we can do it in 2 hours from the comfort of your home, entire estate plan. So I want to go through these myths with you this evening or this afternoon and really, lay them out and address them, because once again, I'm on a massive education journey and I want you to be as knowledgeable as you possibly can. The estate planning world, it can be complicated, but it doesn't have to be, right? There's a lot of very basic things that each and every one of you should know. And, again, one of the major myths is, I've got to have a lot of money to worry about estate planning. That is absolutely not the truth whatsoever. So it's going to be a great topic to go over with you this afternoon. And I can't wait. But in the meantime, I want to remind you, of course, speaking of estate planning and my push to get you educated, we had a few people that had to reschedule the attending the webinar that I am hosting this afternoon. So I want to real quickly, right out of the gate, tell you about that. It's going to be actually this evening. I got my evenings and afternoons mixed up. Anyways, 6 o'clock tonight, I invite you to join me. The title of my webinar is What Happens to My Family If Something Happens to Me? And I'm going to be going through what happens when someone dies without an estate plan. Oh, yeah. How probate can impact a surviving spouse in the family. Common beneficiary and asset titling mistakes. What happens when estate planning documents become outdated. The essential planning documents every family should understand and steps families can take to help protect the people and the assets they care about the most. So those are going to be the items. I've got quite a few more. Of course, I'm going to squeeze in that I'm going to surprise you with. But if you want to join me this afternoon, this evening for the webinar, very simple. Send me an email right now, John, J-O-N, at specializedtrusts.com. And I will send you the invite. I'll try to get some going during the break and then, of course, after the show. But we got time. 6 o'clock from the comfort of your home. I promise you, you are going to learn a tremendous amount. And bottom line, help you make a decision whether you think an estate plan is necessary for you and your family. It's really that simple. That is my entire goal of this. You know, I'm an educator. I'm not a salesperson. I just want you to be knowledgeable so you can make informed decisions. It's going to be a Zoom meeting. Again, 6 o'clock tonight. Send me the email, John, J-O-N, at specializedtrust.com, and I'll send you that invite right away. Because, again, we had a few people that had to back out, so it opened up a few spots. So I can't wait to have many of you join us. I really am. I'm counting down the hours. I think that's why I'm so screwing up my afternoons and my evenings with you right now, because I'm so excited. I wish it was 6 o'clock right now. That's how excited I am to put on this webinar. Like I told you the other day, this business has been a long time in the making, almost a year. I was just telling my wife today it was almost a year when I created this idea because of what happened to my father. And I know he's going to be looking down from heaven tonight, watching, smiling, hopefully feeling proud, and, you know, saying, all right, son, you did it. You created it. It's up and running. You've got trust under your belt. Your team is built. Your processes are built. Everything's in place. Let's just tell the world about it. And that's exactly what I'm going to do. That is my mission with you. All right, so that's the seven myths. That's what we're going to be talking about this afternoon. But first, let's get to the stock market side. You know how I have warned you probably hundreds, if not thousands of times over the years, that I don't like markets that are rising and setting records day after day. Sounds crazy, right? Feels good, looks good, but it makes me nervous. Just makes me nervous. And I've also said many times, look, here's what happens. You wake up one day and now I was going to say the traders are a small portion, but it's really the algorithms say, you know what? Enough is enough. Things that the market didn't really care about yesterday, the day before when it was setting records, all of a sudden they care about it. And then the profit taking starts. And that, folks, is exactly why I warn you about this when we get into these rising, raring bull markets. I'm not saying by any means that the bull market is over, not at all, but it's due for a pause. And I want you to be knowledgeable about this pause. And then, again, you can make proper decisions if anything you need to do. You know, again, way too soon. One day is not a trend by any means. But it was a little bit painful today. And, again, I want to explain what happened. So let's kind of go back to this morning. We started things off in triple-digit declines of the market, right, in the futures. We were down, right before the open, we were down about 255 points or so on the Dow Jones Industrial Average. NASDAQ's and the S&P futures, they were hanging in there okay. But the Dow was under a lot of pressure right from the get-go this morning. So it looked like it was going to be kind of a sideways type of action, maybe slightly down day. Because we've seen this a couple times this week. This was the third day in a row that we were down north of 100 points in the pre-market session, only to recover throughout the day. But today was one of those days where the market said, rising oil prices, not good. Rising bond yields, not good, right? Things they've been brushing aside. And that transcended over to the market. Now, I want to cover a real basic fundamental with all of you. I mentioned this on my stock update. I think it was yesterday. I was chatting with Ross and I said, you know what, let me kind of go back because we had a little uptick in oil when I was doing the report yesterday morning. Here's what happens, okay? Remember when they calculate CPI, PPI, the PCE, the personal consumption expenditure, it's a formula, right? They take account a lot of different ingredients. One of those ingredients is energy prices. So it's really simple to say if energy is up, i.e. oil specifically, you will see inflation go up if it holds, right? If it's a trend. So what we see happening right now is this. Oil prices have been edging up. I mean, we're still historically very low, right? We're under $100 a barrel still, even after today's run up. But the thought process of the algorithms and the thought process of the institutional traders is this. Oil, it's a real simple John Sanchez formula. Oil goes up, inflation goes up. Last thing you want to own in a rising inflationary environment is what? Stocks and bonds. So then what happens is the traders, the bond traders, look at that. They use this logic. They sell the bonds, which, of course, the inverse action of the bond is the yield goes up because they're like, I don't want to own a bond in an inflationary environment, right? I lose my purchasing power. So energy goes up, inflation goes up, bond prices go down, bond yields go up. Rising bond yields, not good for the stock market. Rising oil prices, not good for the stock market. That was as simple as that sounds. That was the action that we experienced today. It really was. And again, we've had a number of days where this exact scenario has happened, right? Bond yields rose. We had energy prices up and we set records in the market. So like I said, you just never know when you get in these type of environments, you never really know and understand what day and what time the traders and the algorithms are going to pay attention to it. But today was one of those days. Wasn't a massive, massive day. I mean, it hurt. There's no doubt about it. But, we'll see what happens tomorrow. Like I said, no trend has begun on the downside as of yet. The other thing we saw happen today, we saw a lot of the names that have been just on a tear recently, the NVIDIAs, the Microsofts, the Palo Alto Networks, Amazons, et cetera, pull back today. So again, you can call it profit taking, you can call it whatever it will, because they have had some incredible runs. So it was a combination of the tech side, AI, software, et cetera, coming down that pressure the NASDAQ. And then, like I said, the oil prices and bond rising bond yields pressured the Dow and the S&P. Those were the main culprits. I'll tell you what this market did when we come back. Let's turn it over to Jack Sabin. He's filling in for the wonderful Kristen Snow. He has traffic right now. How you doing, Jack?
2: Thank you so much, John. I'm doing great. Thanks for asking. As things not changing a whole lot out there on Northern Nevada roads, as 395 North continues to be a hot spot right now with slowdowns continuing to start near Audi Boulevard and getting worse as you travel northbound before it does clear up near Panther Valley. I-80 East coming west also continuing to see backups between Sparks Boulevard and the Nugget Casino, as well as further down east between Clark and Lockwood, as well as USA Parkway in both directions. Up near Clark, also starting to see that usual afternoon backup, and that will only likely get worse over time. And finally, it does actually look like we have an accident to report on Bering Boulevard in the westbound lane, which is causing some slight backups right now in both directions, as it looks like crews are working to get that scene cleared up. So do make sure you keep an eye out for that and avoid the area if at all possible. All other Northern Nevada roads looking pretty good right now on a Wednesday afternoon.
3: Matherly with your first alert weather forecast. Today, mostly sunny skies, warming up to 89 degrees in Reno, and it's going to be a little breezy this afternoon. Wind gusts 30 plus miles per hour. That does increase fire danger concerns through the afternoon. Tomorrow, sunny with a high of 91, and then 92 on Friday with another round of strong winds in the afternoon.
2: Thank you so much, Lindsay. We have 91 degrees in Fernley, 82 in Minden-Gardnerville, and a sunny 85 degrees here in Reno. From the KOH Right Now Traffic Center, I'm Jack Sabin.
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10: Welcome back to the John Sanchez Show on News Talk 780 KOH. All right, here's how we finished up for the day. Like I said, it was a bit of a tough day today. There's no doubt about it. Been a while since I've had to say this. Start the Dow performance with a 6. How about that? I wish it was up 6, but it wasn't. We had a 621-point decline on the Dow today, 1.21%. Our closing level was 50,687. The Nasdaq gave up 240 points, 0.89%, closing at 26,853, and the S&P lower by 56 points, 0.74%, finished the day at 7,553. I'm going to throw the Russell 2000 in, 1.31% loss there. Turning things over to the commodity side, as I said, it was a day where oil prices rose. We finished with a gain of $2.25 on oil. Closing level was $96.08. Gold prices came down, $56.50 loss, $4,469.40 an ounce. And to the bond market, we had a 4 basis point increase on the 10-year treasury to yield close of 4.49%. Some of the big movers, unfortunately, most of them were on the downside. We had NVIDIA down $7.92, 3.5% loss, closed at $214.90. No news behind it. Microsoft gave up 3.11%, down $13.72, $427.59. No news behind it. Palo Alto Networks, which had a really good after-hours session yesterday after a great earnings report, but started moving down this morning, finished the day that way, lost $16.75, 5.64% loss to $280.43. Amazon was down $6.50. Ulta Beauty, which had a great earnings report, finished down $23.66, 4.78%. So you get my picture. It didn't matter if you had good earnings reports or not. They kind of just threw the baby out with the bathwater. Again, one of those days. No panic. Just want to make you aware of it. Could start to see some profit taking going on. Obviously, it was fairly quiet today on a geopolitical basis. There wasn't a lot of action, not a lot of talk between the U.S. and Iran. I didn't say anything on the show yesterday because I didn't believe it, but it appears to be true. The president came out on True Social late yesterday and said that Iran has agreed not to have any nuclear weapons. Well, nothing has been confirmed about this. Iran has not said a yes or no. So, as I've said all along, I will be absolutely shocked when and if this memorandum is signed by both parties, us and Iran, and that is one of the components that Iran agrees to. Like I've said before, they've got two things going for them. They've got the Strait of Hormuz, and they've got, supposedly the capability to make a nuclear weapon, God help us. But for them just to give it all up, I just don't see it happening. So that's the seesaw action that we're seeing at this point. But again, no one confirmed what the president said yesterday, that they've agreed to give up their nuclear weapons. But he did say, little caveat, they could change their mind. So, which absolutely they can. So I think, I think he's going to get to a point where he's getting pretty frustrated. We did have missiles fly between us and them overnight, and them and Kuwait again. They fired on a terminal at a major Kuwaiti airport. Got a few people hurt. So every night, at least our nighttime, missiles are flying. And my fear is we're going to wake up one day and the president's going to wake up one day and go, you know what, enough's enough. They're taunting him. And I think he's going to unleash the beast if that happens anymore. I really do. That's just kind of my sense on this whole thing. Okay. With that said, let's get down to our topic this afternoon. But before, I want to give you a reminder once again. I love for you to join me on my webinar this evening. Again, 6 p.m. What happens to my family if something happens to me? We're going to cover a lot of the basics of estate planning and even some advanced strategies. All you need to do is send me an email, as many of you did during the break. Send me an email right now, John, J-O-N, at specializedtrust.com, and I'll send you the meeting invite either during the break or definitely when I get done with the show this afternoon. So what happens to my family if something happens to me is the webinar, 6 p.m. tonight. John, J-O-N, at specializedtrust.com is my email for the trust business. What happens when someone dies without an estate plan, how probate can impact your surviving spouse, on and on. Many, many great things we're going to be talking about. But love to see you there this evening, 6 p.m. John at specializedtrust.com. All right. Now, with that said, I'm going to get to sneak in one of my myths here. So I created a list for you because, again, every Wednesday we're going to be covering estate planning topics. I created a list for you of what I like to call the 7 myths of estate planning. And the first one I want to start with is this. I don't need an estate plan because everything is going to go to my spouse. Well, many people think that marriage solves everything, that no estate plan is needed. First of all, and I'm not going to confuse you on this, it does vary state by state. All we care about, of course, Nevada and those of you in California. So you're absolutely right from that standpoint. If you have a spouse and your home is titled joint tenants' rights or survivorship, your bank accounts, your taxable brokerage account, so on and so forth, really not an issue, right? You really don't need an estate plan, a living trust at that point. You should have one, but you don't have to have one, unlike if you were single, which, again, whole nother story that you're going to learn about this evening. But don't think just because you're married, it solves it. I had an account review with a client today, longtime client, and I've mentioned it many, many times to him and her, a couple, obviously, that a couple of their accounts that we manage, titled individually. And I had an account review with them today. And I said, look it, we've launched Step. You need to get this done. He said, absolutely, I agree. But here's a married couple and two brokerage accounts were in just his name. And you know, we have a lot of those. I mean, I won't tell you our stats, but we have well over 100 clients that no matter how many times we have mentioned you need a trust, they haven't done it. Well, now with Step, they're going to get them. I promise you that. So yes, you're right. If you die and your spouse is still living, no problem. No problem at all. You don't need an estate plan. But of course, we don't know, God forbid, when that second spouse is going to die, or God forbid, if both of you pass away at the same time. So we want an estate plan. But I got another little issue with this as far as everything automatically goes to my spouse, and that is blended families, right? We all know divorce rates, what, north of 50% here in America. Many people are in blended families, meaning, you know, you've got children from other marriages, you got all kinds of, you know, confusing things going on. Let me tell you, it is a challenge. If you don't have an estate plan and you've got a blended family, oh my goodness, it is an absolute challenge. And so you want to make sure again that you have the estate plan with the blended family. And again, I'm going to get into some beneficiary information here in a moment. That's where it can really get messy. But the bottom line is just get the estate plan done. You know, as I'm going to cover on the webinar tonight here in Nevada, the typical probate cost is, and this is an average, about 3 to 5% of the value of your estate. So think about that for a second, 3 to 5% of the gross value of your estate. Where people always get a little sideways, they forget that life insurance proceeds are part of your estate. So it's pretty easy. I mean, a lot of you have life insurance, $500,000, maybe $1 million term policy or something. Do me a favor at the break. Add up all your assets. You don't subtract liabilities. You just add up all your assets and then take that and let's be conservative. Let's say multiply it times 4%. That would be the average cost if your estate goes to probate here in Nevada. And again, if you have complicated estate where you've got businesses and many other things, obviously that cost can go up dramatically because you got court costs, you have attorney's costs, filing fees, I mean, on and on and on. So just take that average number, about 4%, got $1 million estate, do the math. You see how much a probate's going to cost, not to mention, again, the stories that I can share with you at a later time of the headaches and the frustration and so on and so forth. So one of the best investments you could ever make. I've said that long even before I created Step. An estate plan is one of the best investments a family can make in themselves. All right, we come back. We're going to get rolling here on our 7 myths of estate planning. Again, we covered the first one. Everything automatically goes to my spouse. Partly true, but it depends upon the titling. And we're going to start with number 2 myth when we come back. Let's turn it over to Jack Sabin. He's got news, traffic, and weather. Hello, Jack.
11: Hello there, John. As we currently have 85 degrees in Reno, and here's what's trending. She's wanting to give back to soldiers who served at the Nevada Test and Training Range.
12: They stepped up and they served our nation without knowing the health risks to themselves. And since that time, they've carried around an invisible burden, one we have ignored for far too long.
11: Nevada Senator Jackie Rosen adds that now many of these sick veterans are being denied benefits they earned through their service. The RTC could be expanding the 4th Street bus station. The Reno City Council says they plan to sell 3 parcels of city-owned property to RTC for the expansion of the railroad tracks between Lake Street and Evans Avenue. RTC says they hope to expand southward to accommodate a growing need in the area. The City Council plans to make their final resolution to sell next month. The Tahoe Regional Planning Agency says watercraft inspectors stopped golden mussels from entering Lake Tahoe this week. The mussels were found during an aquatic invasive species inspection at the station in Myers, California. It's the second vessel found with the highly invasive mollusk on board since the species was detected in 2024 in California's Sacramento-San Joaquin Delta. TRPA and Tahoe Resource Conservation District say that vigilance must remain high to stop the spread of invasive species. TRPA and Tahoe RCD say they have intercepted 4 boats this season with invasive mussels on board, 3 with zebra mussels, which have been spreading across the U.S. since the 2000s. And right now, time for traffic and weather together here on News Talk 780 KOH, once again with yours truly. Still no major accidents to report, however, that does not mean we aren't without slowdowns out there on Northern Nevada roads. Once again, starting with 395 North, as that continues to be a bed of hotspot and slowdowns, starting inside the Spaghetti Bowl, and that slowdown continues to get worse as you continue up northbound. before it does finally clear up, just past that Panther Valley construction zone. And staying in that area is that 580 on-ramp onto I-80. Also

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1: I'm Chloe to Lindsay Matherly with your First Alert weather forecast. We're getting ready for a warm and windy Wednesday. Gusts 30 plus miles per hour. High today of 89 degrees. Tomorrow's going to be sunny, a little warmer with a high of 91. And then another round of strong winds Friday through the weekend, which will increase fire danger through the weekend as well.
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20: 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Bit of a tough day today, but

0: you know what? It's behind us. We're going to focus on tomorrow. But first, let's give you a quick wrap-up of, again, how things did finish up for the session today. A 621-point decline on the Dow, 1.21%, closed at 50,687. NASDAQ lost 239.89%, and the S&P down 56 points. Oil prices moved up pretty strongly, $2.25 gain, 96.08 a barrel, and a bond yields also rising 4 basis points on the 10-year at a yield of 4.49. All right, let's get back to our topic. We're going to be, again, having a good time going over this. The seven biggest estate planning myths that could hurt your family. But first, let me give you a quick reminder of my webinar this evening, 6 p.m., titled, What Happens to My Family If Something Happens to Me? Send me an email, John, J-O-N, at Sanchez, or excuse me, at specializedtrust.com. 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And right after the show, I'll send you the invite. Again, 6 p.m. this evening, we're going to talk about what happens when someone dies without an estate plan, what probate's all about, beneficiary issues, what happens when estate planning documents become outdated for those of you that have an existing trust, so on, so on. So again, 6 p.m. this evening. Can't wait to see all of you there. All right, back to our topic, the myths, right, of estate planning. Why people think, I don't need a living trust. Oh my goodness. So the first one that I touched on, again, everything automatically goes to my spouse. And as I said, well, once again, if you're married, in most cases, yes, if the accounts are titled that way. But keep in mind, like I said, I had an account review today, a client, pretty good amount of assets, two of their brokerage accounts in his name, been married forever, but those accounts are in his name. And so, again, he's going to be joining the list of many getting the estate plan done. All right, start with myth number two. Oh, I love this one. Oh, this is probably the most common that I hear. John, I don't need a living trust. I don't need an estate plan. I have a will. Well, as you've heard me say many times, first of all, congratulations. That's better than the majority of America, right? Majority of America has nothing. But if you have a will, here's the big myth about a will. I was taught many years ago from a very dear friend of mine who's a great estate planning attorney. He had a saying, and I've used this with you before. A will is nothing more than instructions for the probate judge. That's all it is. So if you think for a second that by having a will, you're going to avoid probate, or more importantly, not you, but your family is going to avoid probate, you're absolutely incorrect. Matter of fact, a will is a component of an estate plan, right? You got the living trust, the estate plan, the various powers of attorney, et cetera, HIPAA, and so on and so forth. But if you just have the will, what happens? So all the will is again, instructions for the probate judge. So if you die with just a will, no one's going to be able to touch your account. So if again, if you're a single person and you die and you just have a will, let's say I'm your son. You go, I want John to get my house, my brokerage accounts, everything. Cool. Thanks, Mom. Thanks, Dad. But the problem is I can't touch anything. I cannot go down to my bank and say, hey, here's the will of Mom and Dad. They want me to have this, you know, this checking account. Or I can't go to Sanchez Gaunt and Capital Management and say, hey, John and Jason, guess what? This account, Mom and Dad said I get to get this. No, we can't do anything. Any financial institution can't do anything until we have instructions from a judge. You really want to put your beneficiaries through that? I'm sure the answer is no. So a will is good, and there's nothing wrong with that. But the myth is a will avoids probate. It does not. It makes it a little bit easier for the judge because the probate judge can look at it and go, oh, okay, you know, Sally wanted the money to go to her son, John, or the assets or whatever the case is. Cool. Unless somebody comes in and challenges it, pardon me, then, you know, most likely the judge is going to follow it. Now, there are some situations where I've seen it where where someone wrote a will and the judge went against it because it didn't make any sense. What's an example of that? Let's see. Let's use Sally as an example. Okay. Let's say Sally liked to go to the bars, right? So after her husband, Fred, died, Sally goes to the bars. She met this really good looking guy and man, he was a smooth talker. And he talked her into signing over 25% of her estate to him. And they became boyfriend, girlfriend, maybe dated for a while. So in her will, she said, you know, Jack, my, you know, long lost love gets 25% of my estate. My son, John, gets the other 75%. Well, guess what? What do you think I'm going to do when I go in front of the probate judge? Do you think I'm going to tell the judge, Mom had a drinking problem? She went to bars a lot. She picked up on guys or guys picked up on her. And this 25% she was going to give to Jack. Judge, It shouldn't be so. Judge is going to look at that and maybe agree with me, maybe not. Do you even want to take that chance? So again, just because you have a will, you've written it out, it was notarized, state of Nevada, you got to have two notarizations for a will, or a notary signs it, two witnesses or a notary. So there's no guarantee that the judge is going to follow. Now, I can get really deep with you when it comes to children and things like that, which we're going to be discussing on the webinar this evening. Then it really gets messy. The bottom line is this. Don't think a will is going to do much for you. Again, all it is instructions for the judge. Okay. And I should mention one other thing, as I had to remind my client about. A lot of people don't know this. A will, and i.e. probate, so go into a probate judge, court, it's an open public forum, meaning you've heard people say, oh, my will was challenged. That's because everybody and their uncle knows that the court date and where it is and what time it is and everything else. So everybody shows up. Maybe Sally had another, long lost love named Ted. Ted sits down in front of the judge and says, judge, she and I dated a long time and she promised me 5% of the estate. Judge has to make that determination. It's open public forum. You have a living trust, it's not. It's private. There is no court. There is no hearing. There's no nothing if everything goes right, if it's written properly. So again, you want your whole financial life known to the world? Probably not. Myth number three. Oh, it's another common one. Estate planning is only for the wealthy. Oh, that is so far from truth. You know what? If you a rule of thumb that I was taught years ago by that same estate planning attorney was, if you have more than $20,000 of assets, you need a living trust, not a will. I don't even look at it from a dollar amount standpoint. I look at it from a complexity standpoint. If you have a house, in my opinion, most likely you may need a living trust. If you have, those of you that look out for your elderly parents, there's another reason. Business owners, in many cases, absolutely. You got succession planning issues. You have all kinds of things that needs to go into a living trust. Retirement accounts, not so much. Right, as we're going to go over tonight, you get to name a beneficiary. You don't name the trust in many cases. Some attorneys like it. I don't. As a beneficiary, you don't want to do that. But keep in mind that the asset amount doesn't matter. It's the complexity. Again, blended family. Again, children. All these things. There's no dollar value on that, but it's the complexity of it. So a living trust in an estate plan is not just about dollar amounts. It's about the complexity of the estate. I shared this story with you years ago that I had a family member who inherited a modest amount of money, a couple thousand dollars from her grandfather. But she fought with her sister over a family painting, ugliest thing in the world, with her sister for literally about 8-9 years. They never spoke because each of them wanted this family painting. Again, ugliest thing I've ever seen. Even though the grandfather did not list in his living trust who gets the painting. So they fought about it and it ruined their entire relationship until the sister passed away a couple years ago. So again, if you had a living trust, list everything out, you're taken care of. All right, when we come back, I'll wrap up and I'm not going to be able to get through my whole eight of my myths, but I'll get to number four. I promise you that. Let's turn it over to Jack Saban, filling in for Kristen Stone, the Right Now Traffic Center. Jack.
1: Well, thank you so much there, John. As the usual suspects are showing some traffic right now, starting with 395 North, which is seeing some heavy congestion inside the Spaghetti Bowl that lasts up through the Panther Valley area where it does finally clear up. And that backup is causing the I-80 off-ramp onto 395 to get slightly backed up as well, with those 395 slowdowns taking part in that, so we can expect that to get worse in time. I-80 East, also coming westbound, continues to see some major slowdowns get worse between Clark and Lockwood, with that USA Parkway traffic spilling over. 580 South is now also seeing some minor traffic in both directions between Mill Street and Peckham, but I'm not seeing an accident in that area, so it looks like slowdowns shouldn't be very long in that area. As well, I-80 East coming west right by the Nugget is seeing very, very minor slowdowns in both directions by the Nugget Casino, so it looks like that is mostly cleared up at this point. All other Northern Nevada roads right now looking quite good.
2: I am Chief Meteorologist Jeff Thompson in the Colo 8 First Alert Weather Center. Clearing sky tonight, another mild night with a low of 55. Warmer on Thursday, but less wind. High in Reno, sparks around 90 degrees.
1: Thank you so much, Jeff, as we have 81 degrees in Cold Springs, 85 in Spanish Springs, and 85 degrees here in Reno. 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
0: Welcome back to the John Sanchez Show on News Talk 780 KOH. I'll just check the futures. Got a little bit of a rough go here as they opened up at 3 o'clock. We have the NASDAQ futures down 200 points right now. So let's hope things improve quite a bit as the night and the morning progress before the opening bell tomorrow. All right, one more time. Can I tell you about this great webinar I'm doing tonight? Hosting it myself. Cannot wait. My son just said, "You sound so excited on the radio." And I'm like, "I am. I cannot wait. I wish it was 6 o'clock right now." Once again, what happens to my family if something happens to me is the title of the webinar. It's be 1 hour, 6 p.m. tonight. Again, I just tallied up the numbers. Room for five more. That's what we got. Five more. So send me an email, John, J-O-N, at specializedtrust.com. You're going to learn about what happens when someone dies without an estate plan, how probate can impact surviving spouse, what happens when estate planning documents become outdated, and so many other things. John, J-O-N at specializedtrust.com, and I'll send you the invite right after the show. Five spots remaining. All right, I've been talking about myths. I want to try to get to eight of them. As usual, I run out of time. So I'm going to give you what I feel is probably the most important one to wrap up on, and that is my myth number eight. Myth number eight says the following. My estate plan is done forever. Right? I spent the time, I spent the money getting my estate plan done. I don't need to ever do anything again. What I tell people is this. An estate plan is a living, breathing document. It is not something that you create once and put the file on your computer and never look at it, or put the notebook in your cabinet and never look at it, let it collect dust, which is what most people do. It is a living, breathing document. Now, why is that? Because of the C word, changes. Life changes all the time, does it not? Your family dynamics change. You may like, dislike some of your kids or others that you're going to inherit some of your money. Your assets change. You're buying, selling, right? what happens a lot of times, and I see this with clients, they buy a rental property or a second home, and oops, I forgot to put it in the living trust. And they title it joint tenants rights or survivorship. And then we have estate planning problems. So assets change, families change. How about laws? You know, coming into the Trump election, we were all panicking in the estate planning world about the sunset provision. Remember, right now you can have an estate worth $15 million. Your spouse can have an estate worth $15 million. So a total of $30 million before estate taxes come due. That was being threatened by the Democrats to be significantly less, maybe down just a couple million dollars like the old days. So laws change, your trust needs to change. Beneficiaries change, right? Need to adjust that. And bottom line, life changes. So keep in mind, when you have a living trust created, a good idea is, you know, everybody has a different rule of thumb. I like to have a review with our clients every year. I really do. Some attorneys will say every 3 to 5 years. I think that's way too long. Quick phone call once a year. Any changes in your life? Great. Thank you. See you next year. Right? It's really that simple. Just to make sure everything is taken care of. All right. There's some of my myths. But again, can't wait to see all of you at the webinar this evening. It's going to be so much fun. What happens to my family if something happens to you? John@specializedtrust.com. I'll get you the invite. God bless. Have a great afternoon.
3: 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All statements and opinions expressed are based upon information considered reliable, although it should not be relied upon as such. Any statements or opinions are subject to change without notice. Information presented is for educational purposes only and does not intend to make an offer or solicitation for the sale or purchase of any specific securities, investments, or investment strategies. Investments involve risk and, unless otherwise stated, are not guaranteed. Information expressed does not take into account your specific situation or objectives and is not intended as recommendations appropriate for any individual. Listeners are encouraged to seek advice from a qualified tax, legal, or investment advisor to determine whether any information presented may be suitable for their specific situation. Past performance is not indicative of future performance.
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14: From ABC News. I'm Dave Packer. They're still counting the votes in the Los Angeles mayor's race. Spencer Pratt keeping his hopes alive. Democrat incumbent Karen Bass already clinching her spot in the November runoff.
15: Still too close. This is a long waiting game when it comes to a state like California because their vote counting process is actually really slow. So, for instance, California has a high volume of mail-in ballots. Sometimes those ballots don't arrive until a week after Election Day. And then from there, the counting of ballots can take 30 days after election.
14: ABC Selena Wang. Three candidates are leading in the race for California's next governor, Republican Steve Hilton and Democrats Javier Becerra and Tom Steyer. A standoff at a bank in Bakersfield, California ended early this morning. The FBI and local police say 10 hostages are now safe. The suspect confirmed dead, shot by the FBI. Attorney Matt Clark has an office right next door.
16: There's just no way to really describe it other than it's scary. And so getting everybody out was our absolute priority, searching the building, making sure there was no stragglers, no one down in the basement right. using the restroom or something like that, and just getting everybody home safely.
14: An air attack on two U.S. allies in the Persian Gulf. ABC's Tom Sophie Burridge.
17: The Iranians fired, according to Kuwaiti officials, 13 ballistic missiles and 17 drones. Yes, the U.S. military and the U.S. government insist that their war earlier had, you know, really debilitated Iran's military. But I think it's just quite clear that Iran still has firepower. It can fire back.
14: President Trump saying the ceasefire has not been breached. And President Trump today reacting to the announcement from Acting Attorney General Todd Blanche that the $1.8 billion anti-weaponization fund would be permanently scrapped. He said he was one of those wronged by the Biden administration.
18: I'm one of them. They raided my house, Mar-a-Lago. That never happened. Nobody ever thought of anything like that. It turned out that it was a total fake. Everything about it was fake and corrupt.
14: SpaceX going public this month. The company says it plans to raise up to $75 billion. 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
20: KOH News time, 4:04. It's 85 degrees here in Reno. 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I'm Jack Sabin, and here's what's trending. Soldiers exposed to radiation while at the Nevada Test and Training Range being championed by one Nevada leader.
21: Then when they got sick because of where they served and what they did, too many were denied the care and the benefits that they had earned.
20: Senator Jackie Rosen adds that the government failed to document the exposure these soldiers had to radiation and other harmful materials, making it harder for them to get benefits. Power has been restored after a widespread outage affected more than 9,100 NV Energy customers this morning in parts of northern Washoe County. Information previously displayed on the NV Energy outage website showed outages affecting more than 9,100 customers in the 89506 and 89508 zip codes. The outages were reported at around 8:30 a.m., and the cause of both outages was listed as under investigation. The outage has since been cleared, restoring service to affected customers. An NV Energy representative said today that the cause of the outage remains under investigation. That Lake Tahoe water looks pretty during the summer, and Dow just reminding you to be a little careful when you dive in.
22: When you fall off a boat, you're going to be underwater when you take that gasp, and you'll start inhaling water, and sometimes people don't resurface. So in that situation, a life jacket would be critical.
20: Boating education coordinator for Endow, Ashley Zemi, also suggests anyone planning to operate a boat this year to take a boating education course. Reno is slapping a moratorium on new data centers. The Reno City Council passed the measure earlier this week, and they're now in the process of creating new rules to regulate the growing industry. Data centers that have already been approved are not included, but new data centers will not be allowed through August of 2027. Right now, traffic and weather together here on News Talk 780 KOH. I am certainly glad she is back in the studio. It's Kristen Snow.
23: Thank you so much, Jack. I always miss you too when I'm not here.
20: Oh, yeah, that's why.
23: That's right. We are seeing a fair amount of traffic and slow going right now. Westbound 80 between USA Parkway and Lockwood. Looks like there's still a fair amount of congestion as well if you're traveling out to the North Valleys. That slowdown does start 580 North, right about Mill Street. through the bowl on out to Panther Valley. We're also seeing some light traffic, I-80 East near the Nugget Resort. Of course, up on North McCarran, both directions between 395 and Pyramid Way. We've got some slowdown 580 South right now between Plum and Moana, and northbound 580 between South Meadows and Moana Lane. Everything else looking pretty good. Drive safely from the KOH Right Now Traffic Center. I'm Kristen Snow.
1: I am Chief Meteorologist Jeff Thompson of the Colo 8 First Alert Weather Center. Clear overnight. Look for a low of 55 in Reno Sparks, 38 at the lake. Tahoe into the low 80s on Thursday. Not a lot of wind. Reno Sparks high back up around 90 degrees.
20: Thank you, Jeff. We have 91 degrees in Fallon, 79 in Verdi, and 85 degrees here in Reno. Our next update at 4:30, but you can find the latest headlines at KKOH.com. I'm Jack Sabin with News Talk 780 KOH. It's time for the Ryan Nutter Show.
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0: Hello, Northern Nevada. Great to be with you on this beautiful hump day here in Northern Nevada. Wherever you're listening, thank you for making me a part of your day. Stream us at KKOH.com. Mobile apps that are free to download, iPhone and Android. 852-TALK is the studio number. And 24 hours from this very moment right now, 24 hours, Wes Duncan will be on the Ryan Nutter Show. Of course, he is the Spark City attorney. He is going up against the incumbent, Chris Hicks. This has been a very contentious election cycle for these two individuals as they're battling for that seat. And, well, we have a lot to discuss with Mr. Duncan when he is on the show tomorrow. He'll be joining us by way of phone. The same offer will be on the table for Mr. Hicks if he would like to be on this very program, trying to keep it equal and fair as much as we can and giving them both an opportunity to have a voice. We've got early voting going on, right? Well, to have a voice. They've already got a voice, but to, I guess, project that voice out a little bit more. I move on. Early voting is going on right now. It wraps up on Friday, and then the rest of us, including myself, we will be in line on, as we're calling it, the day. Cannot wait for next Tuesday. Really excited about that. And then you've got the general election coming up on November 3rd. You can get yourself positioned better if you haven't voted yet, and maybe life has just gotten in the way. You haven't had that opportunity to read up on the issues and or the candidates. Check out the KOH Election Center. It's on our website. It's on the mobile apps too, Android and iPhone, and it's powered by our friends at Thompson Garage Door and Building Supply. That being said, just a quick note for you. If at any time between now and 6, if you hear a little bark on the program, that is not Captain Jack wanting another Chomps meat stick from Kristen. Kristen actually brought her puppy with her today. Avery, a little under the weather. We are wishing Avery well, and now she is snuggled up in your studio, Kristen, on the blanket, and she's looking right at me, and she's not too fond of this guy right here, but I'm going to win her over. I'm going to win her over. Yep. She's a sweetheart, though, and we wish her all the best. All right, let's take a look at some local headlines here this afternoon as we get started on this Wednesday. And an update regarding the coordination and the manpower that had to be put in over the last couple of days to secure the safety of that 5-year-old girl. You remember back to this past weekend. It was Christopher Meadoff. He is the dad of this little girl, Amaya. She is a 5-year-old cutie. And she was taken from her home early Sunday morning because the mom, Crystal Rose, is like, yeah, Dad, you can stay overnight. He did. Problem is, when mom gets up to start her day and grab that first cup of coffee, they're not there. So from there, she's reaching out to law enforcement, and it was those agencies, multiple agencies, coordinating a big effort on Monday. Christopher was spotted on a traffic cam on U.S. 395 near Clear Creek Road. Then the coordination continued between the U.S. Marshal's Office and their Pacific Southwest Fugitive Task Force, Homeland Security. The Los Angeles Division was there. And you had also the Sheriff's Office Major Crime Bureau out of L.A. County as well, conducting a traffic stop around 2 o'clock in Palmdale, California, where they recovered Maya. Christopher was not with Maya at the Amaya at the time, but located and arrested at a residence near the traffic stop. This guy sounds like a real winner. She's in child protective custody and services until she can be connected with mom again. And I'm sure there will be an update soon on that story, and we'll bring it to you right here on KOH. Let's head out to Sparks now. This happening last night, as officers just after 6 with PD responded to an area home. Victim had sent a message, text to call 911 that they felt unsafe. They were ultimately barricaded and locked inside the bathroom. Authorities learning that there may have been guns present in the home. Then they learned that the suspect, Troy Miller, was still in the residence. They were able to pick him up and take him into custody without incident. And the victim had numerous injuries that she is now recovering from. Well, stay in Sparks as resources are being shifted from 6 to 5, and that would be the respective fire stations. This is part of an overall ongoing effort to evaluate response and deployment data. It's not going to reduce the number of firefighters, personnel, or available resources, so you need them, call them. Okay, don't misunderstand. Existing staff and equipment will be strategically redistributed, COLA reports today, based on analysis of service demands, response, and deployment. Ambulance and truck service, COLA reports, will operate out of Fire Station 5 for the time being. Meanwhile, this afternoon, we travel out to Ely, where authorities there spent the last few months building up this drug trafficking case. Meth, fentanyl, pretty much just a goodie bag of bad decisions. Nevada's state police executing a search warrant on a home over in Ely on May 27th. So within the last week, Joseph Grapes identified as the suspect in the trafficking and sale of those illicit narcotics. And they found plenty of that and the paraphernalia and all the things that we find in each and every one of these stories. It's just good to know that more drugs are off the street here in northern Nevada. Elsewhere, the President of the United States taking to Truth Social yesterday to endorse Adriana Guzman Frelick as the next Attorney General. Quote, she has proven that she has the courage and wisdom to deliver strong results for the incredible people of her fantastic state and nation, close quote. He also went on to say that she'll fight for law and order and support law enforcement. President actually has a pretty solid winning streak going on right now when it comes to those candidates that he endorses over several states over the last several weeks. So, elsewhere, these prediction markets, man, what a hot mess. And it's the Gaming Control Board here in the Silver State that filed a motion. I've never heard of this one. I've heard of, you know, Kalshi and, what's the other one escaped me now? I've never heard of QCX, but they are a New York-based cryptocurrency polymarket that are trying to provide services here in Nevada, but the Gaming Board's like, yeah, no, we're not interested. And the district court judge issued a preliminary injunction blocking them from being used here in the state. In a statement, the board's chair writes, "We are very pleased with Judge Woodbury's ruling and will continue to vigorously enforce Nevada law to safeguard gaming in our state." Coinbase, that was the other one I couldn't remember. Kalshi and Coinbase. There's already been injunctions issued against those two as well in the overall big picture of this. Two News is reporting something fun that is coming to Pacoli Park. And it will be next Saturday. It seems like everybody and their brother is scheduling something for next Saturday, June 13th. There is so much going on. So add this to the calendar if you can attend. And it's an all-day affair. So maybe you can't be there at 7 a.m. when the first softball game's going off, but maybe you can be there for lunchtime. This is an annual thing over at Don Weir Field here in town for a charity featuring multiple games and family-friendly activities. Nevada football and regional law enforcement partners are inviting you and I to attend the third annual Nevada football versus the Law All-Stars charity softball game and Battle of the Badges charity softball tournament. Free, family-friendly event. You're going to have first responders on site. There will be, of course, student athletes from campus. We, the Northern Nevada community, should be a beautiful day weather-wise. Fundraising, supporting the Northern Nevada Concerns of Police Survivors and the Northern Nevada Trauma Intervention Program. Sounds like a lot of fun. and that is scheduled for next Saturday. The events will run from 7 a.m. till 8 p.m. Of course, you got the big marquee matchup that everyone's interested in, beginning at 6:30, and that will place Nevada football against some of these law all-stars. Sounds like a lot of fun. Right now, traffic and weather together time here on Newstalk 780 KOH. Let's go to Avery's mom, Kristen Snow.
1: Oh, thank you so much. Yeah, she's sound asleep over here on the console.
0: Yeah, she's growling a minute ago. So yeah,
1: she's finally sleeping. It's a long day at the vet.
0: Yes, it was.
1: All right. Well, we are still seeing a fair amount of traffic if you are traveling out to those North Valleys this afternoon. That slowdown does start 580 North right about Plum Lane all the way through the bowl. On out to Panther Valley, up on North McCarran, we're still seeing a bit of congestion both directions between 395 and Pyramid Way. 580 South right now, basically at Moana, we've got some slowdown. 580 North between South Meadows and Moana Lane. Still heavy traffic, of course, northbound South McCarran between Greg Street and Nugget Avenue. And, of course, westbound 80 between USA Parkway and Lockwood.
2: I'm Chief Meteorologist Jeff Thompson in the Colo 8 First Alert Weather Center. Clearing sky tonight, another mild night with a low of 55. Warmer on Thursday, but less wind. High in Reno, sparks around 90 degrees.
1: Sorry about that. Thank you so much, Jeff. Mostly sunny skies. Looks like it's a little breezy out there as well. 86 here at KOH Radio Center. We're seeing a toasty 90 degrees in Fernley and the hot spot with 92 degrees in Fallon. From the KOH Right Now Traffic Center, I'm Kristen Snow.
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10: 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Riders brought news of Abraham Lincoln's election and start of the Civil War. 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
0: Stream us at KKOH.com and don't forget about our brand new episode of Nevada Outlook coming your way Sunday morning at 6:30. I'm your host for that show. And we will be speaking with Employ NV this week. Who else do we have on the docket? Oh, it just flew out of my mind. Well, darn. Anyways, we'll have more details for you tomorrow here on the program. Clearly, it didn't make an impact initially or something. I don't know, but we've got a brand new show for you every Sunday morning at 6:30 right here on News Talk 780 KOH. All right, let's get into the national news now. And we're going to begin with a story that is just fascinating to me, because it really does remind me of something that you would see in a thriller, insert your action hero here. But, you know, like a true crime slash suspense action thriller kind of a thing. And this is in regards to all these missing U.S. scientists. The number is up to a dozen now, as far as I know. I don't think it's gotten any higher at this point. But we did tell you yesterday that a body was finally discovered, because it was June 26th last year, so almost a year ago, when Melissa Casillas' body, when she went missing down in New Mexico. She was an administrative assistant at Los Alamos. The 54-year-old mom of one the story goes, she took her husband to work. They both worked at the lab. She realized on that particular day, she's driving into work, she didn't have her badge. Told her husband, after they had an argument about a vape pen, apparently, that was in the car. This is how the story goes. She said, I'm going to drop you off. I'm going to go back. When she went back to the house to get said badge, air quotes there, she, I guess, gave her daughter a sandwich. And daughter is like, yeah, mom was fine. There was nothing weird going on. There was nothing that really tipped me off to going, is she okay? And so everyone thought, well, mom was going to go to work. Thing is that surveillance footage about 3 miles from her house found her walking down the road. And then you never saw her again. Well, the body was found in Taos in the Carson National Forest on Monday. And the new report out today is that it was skeletonized. Also, given that terrain down there, you would think that maybe there would be some type of animal activity or disturbance of any kind. You know, coming by, sniffing, maybe, not trying to be morbid here, but, you know, chewing on the carcass. Thing is that she was propped up in a seated position up against a tree. So when I read that, I'm thinking, okay, so this woman was probably murdered, my opinion only, somewhere else and then placed there. The gun that they found, right, was next to the skeletonized body, and there was a bullet hole through the skull. So that is what we know. That is the latest when it comes to the missing, or rather found, administrative assistant out of Los Alamos. There was a worker at that same site that walked away from their home 7 weeks prior. Different area, same state, all very suspicious, to say the least. Phone lines are wide open this afternoon. If you got something on your mind or something in the headlines that you want to sound off on, we'd love to hear from you. Local, state, national, 852-TALK, 800-564-KKOH. Saw this story today, thought this was fascinating, so I actually went to a millennial in the building to ask if this was true. They weren't sure if it was true, but they had heard of this. Apparently, the theory goes, or maybe it's a conspiracy theory, because both sides seem very, well, what's the word I want? Their explanations make sense. But the theory is that if you do the peace sign in a selfie, that bad actors and hackers can actually use technology that's available now and scan your fingertip, get your fingerprint, and now they've got more access. Who cares about your social security number? Who cares about your address or any other type of information, or maybe the fact that you do banking on your tablet or phone or what? All those things are not good either and could get you, you know, into some trouble. But the fact that you can do a peace sign and have that little thing on your finger, those little ridges, somehow they can get it. Now, to be fair, I want to be very clear that this data came out of China, and I don't trust them as far as I can throw them. This aired back in April, and there was a financial expert named Li Chang that demonstrated this very thing could leave us, the consumer, vulnerable to hackers through identity theft. The threat is real, underappreciated, and accelerating. So says a leader over at Microsoft by the name of Brian Lopez. What previously required forensic laboratory resources is now within reach of motivated non-specialist actors. But then the flip side of that, let's talk about this guy named Starbug. That's what he goes by. He's a hacker by the name of Jan Chrysler. He used a close-up photo of European Commission President Ursula von der Leyen's thumb, along with other images taken from various angles during a press conference to recreate her fingerprint. High-resolution cameras now capture significant fingerprint ridge detail that AI-assisted reconstruction tools can produce workable biometric templates from social media images. My God. It is wild, the things that are out there. And it makes sense, too, because you hear those other stories where people will take or somehow obtain audio of someone in your family and then work that into, like, this distress call, like, hey, you know, mom and dad, I need $10,000. And all the while, they're just scamming you, and you think it's the threat is real. So all of this is really, really scary and left me a little puckered. I don't tend to believe it because of where the source of it, but it's very interesting. News story this afternoon. Let's find out what else is going on. News, traffic, and weather. Here's Captain Jack.
14: Well, thank you so much there, Ryan. As we currently have 83 degrees here in Reno, and here's what's trending. Crews are responding to the Hell's Bells fire in Carson City this afternoon. The fire was reported in the area of LaPree Drive around 1:15 p.m. Authorities say the brush fire is estimated at half an acre, and it's burning uphill. Authorities say the fire is wind-driven. Giving back to soldiers who were exposed to radiation while at the Nevada test and training range.
15: The longer we wait, the more veterans are going to lose their lives because they don't have access to the benefits that they have earned through their service.
14: Nevada Senator Jackie Rosen adds these soldiers have carried around an invisible burden that has been ignored for far too long. Nevada Governor Joe Lombardo is calling on Congress to fund CBP and ICE. He joined 22 other GOP governors in urging Congress to pass the Secure America Act, legislation that would provide sustained funding for immigration enforcement. In a letter addressed to Senate Majority Leader John Thune and House Speaker Mike Johnson, the governors praised CBP and ICE for efforts related to border security and combating both drug and human trafficking. Right now, traffic and weather together here on News Talk 780 KOH, once again with Kristen Snow.
1: Thank you so much, Jack. We're still seeing some slowdown if you're traveling out to those North Valleys between the Spaghetti Bowl right now and Panther. We do have some slowdown 580 North between South Virginia Street right up to Glendale with that earlier accident continuing to be worked. Seeing some heavy traffic both directions up on North McCarran. I'm sorry.
2: I am Chief Meteorologist Jeff Thompson in the Colo 8 First Alert Weather Center. Clearing sky tonight, another mild night with a low of 55. Warmer on Thursday, but less wind. High in Reno, sparks around 90 degrees.
14: 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As it's 78 degrees in Verdi, 83 in Sun Valley, as well as 83 degrees here at KOH Radio Center. 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
17: More than 80% of boating deaths occurred on boats where the boating operator never received boating education. Anyone born on or after January 1st, 1983, needs a boating education course to operate a motorboat more than 15 horsepower on Nevada's interstate waters.
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20: My name is Kimberly Moore. I was choked and raped in my Reno home, and DA Chris Hicks did nothing. I did everything right. I fought back, pulled a gun, took the rape kit exam, and was ready to testify. Yet Hicks refused to prosecute. Hell, he never even tested my rape kit. 9 years with no justice. Wes Duncan is the change we need. As Assistant Attorney General, he helped clear the state's rape kit backlog, including mine. It's time for a DA who puts victims first. Vote Wes Duncan.
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2: 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And a stop in Fernley next Saturday, June 13th. See, there you go again, June 13th. Another great activity next weekend in northern Nevada. 2 shows at noon and 7. 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I got to tell you, the epicenter of drone technology right now on planet Earth, I don't know if anybody's doing it better than the Ukrainians. I still want to see a major motion picture. Remember the where they had all those outposts that were all set up and the roofs opened up? This was, last year? Maybe 2 years ago? And all the drones came out and just started wiping out Russia's infantry? Yeah. Ukraine is constantly updating what they're doing when it comes to drone technology and taking the fight to Russia. And they had a big blitz this morning in Putin's hometown. You see, right now in St. Petersburg, it's the International Economic Forum. So you got all these, you know, who's who there meeting with this murderous thug, only to have thick black clouds of smoke just billowing into the sky. Long-range drones slammed into the oil terminal after the Russian air defenses were unable to stop them. They also hit a naval base and shipyard. Footage being released by Kiev showing damage to Russian warships, including the Baltic Fleet, as well. This is really an opportunity. From what I have been reading over the last couple of weeks, there is a moment right now where Russian forces are getting just absolutely slaughtered on the battlefield. They're losing tens of thousands of soldiers a month. And you've got the president who's trying to deal with Iran, but he's also trying to help out Vladimir Zelensky and Ukraine. And Ukraine's looking for more hardware to take the fight to the Russians. Don't know if this is ever going to end. Russia's trying like hell just to reimagine, or at least Putin is trying to reimagine an old romantic version of Russia. He wants specific territories back, and Ukrainians are saying, yeah, no, kick rocks. Elsewhere today, I got to tell you, this guy Spencer Pratt is running a really solid campaign. And he's not doing anything special. And I think that's what's resonating with voters. I'm not saying that he doesn't have, you know, any slick tactics or things like that. He's just communicating with people. I've got a soundbite for you here last night. This is him surrounded by a gaggle of reporters. It's about 2 minutes long. And just hear his speak versus Karen Bass. It's two very, very differing styles. And he just wants to give the folks transparency. He wants folks to be able to build their homes again after the massive fire. There's so many things that he wants to do, and he's trying to talk to everybody. Check this out.
3: It's going to be a fun ride. I hope she's ready.
4: Are you ready?
3: I mean, I was born for this, clearly.
4: So. Where, What's the next step now, Spencer? What is it so your message can spread to Los Angeles to get you over the edge?
3: Well, now I have 5 months to get deep into every community that hasn't heard my message to make them safe. So I'm actually very excited because I felt very rushed. It's a big city, and I was not able to talk to as many people as I look forward to talking to.
4: To those

0: voters who will now be deciding between you and Mayor Bass. What is your pitch on why you are the better candidate and the better future mayor of the city?
1: Well, again, I have 5 months now to prove that to them. It's not a pitch tonight. These people just voted for Mayor Bass. It's going to take a lot of work. I'm going to have to show them that. But I'm confident with 5 months in their own communities, with their community leaders, it won't. Again, Mayor Bass, this is the first time, what, since 2005, an incumbent is going to a runoff. This is not a candidate that I'm too concerned about. So,
2: Spencer, we talked about the fact that you've had 6 months. This trajectory of yours has been nothing short of meteoric. Has the moment sunk in yet of where you are now? You have now become a serious contender to lead the nation's second largest city. You could be, Spencer Pratt, the next mayor of Los Angeles. Are you ready for that?
1: I'm ready for whatever God puts in front of me. And obviously, I was going to accept whatever God's plan was tonight. I was going to be happy if I wasn't moving forward, because I would have known that God didn't want me to be the mayor. But now I feel very confident that I am going to continue to work hard, learn everything I need to learn, build my teams, show all the experience I'm going to surround myself with, because that's a concern people have. Oh, he has no experience. I'm going to build that experience around. And we have 5 months to put the best team the city could ever dream of around me. So.
3: All right, there's Spencer Pratt last night. All smiles. He's got the wind at his back. If we're talking in sports terms, we've reached halftime, okay? The two respective teams now are in their locker room, and they are huddled with their peoples to see what the next steps are and where they go. I get the impression Spencer Pratt, if you gave him the opportunity, would walk down every street and every neighborhood in Los Angeles to shake hands and share his message with as many people as possible. I get the impression Karen Bass, that is something that would be beneath her, and she would send, you know, her staff on her behalf to speak for her. But Spencer wants to be out there. He clearly wants to make a difference. As of today, 60% of the vote counted. Bass leads with 34.8% of the vote. Little over 172,000 votes. Pratt follows with 30.4%, little over 150,000. And then the city council member, Ramen Noodle, is trailing at approximately 22% with about 110,000 votes. So that is where we are right now. Bass versus Pratt could be very interesting. And good luck to him. I just don't care that your background was reality television. I just don't. Remember back, coming down the golden staircase. Everybody laughed. They thought it was a media stunt. They thought it was a joke. Until it wasn't a joke. And then Hillary Clinton had to eat all those words. And President Trump got elected. And they always seem to go to that, don't they? Nah, he was a reality star. What the hell could he possibly know? Yeah. He just wants to help the country. See, that's the, if we're using another sports thing, I've learned in over the years from coaches, you can't teach heart and drive. They can teach you all the other things. But what's inside here? Those 18 inches that separate between your heart and your brain. That's what matters, that drive, that desire to make things better. And by no means is Spencer Pratt some MAGA Republican. He is a registered Republican. I've never really gotten MAGA out of him before. But he has an opportunity to do something that hasn't happened in more than 20 years in the City of Angels, and that's a Republican mayor. So we will see what happens. We're coming up against a break, so we'll hold the stories over to the next segment. But let's check in. Right now, traffic and weather together time here on KOH, and find out what the roads are like. Krista?
4: Let's do that. Thank you so much, Ryan. Well, we're going to try this again. We've got some heavy traffic right now. 580 northbound. Now, traffic does start. Looks like South Virginia Street all the way up near the GSR on out to Panther Valley with the clearing of that earlier accident just ahead of the spaghetti bowl there. So there is a lot of congestion if you're traveling northbound. You can expect some delay. 580 south at Moana, we are seeing a little bit of light traffic right now. I-80 east near the Nugget Resort up on North McCarran, both directions. Traffic is moving between El Rancho and Rock. We do have some slowdown with some heavy traffic westbound 80 between USA and Lockwood, and northbound South McCarran between Greg Street and Nugget Avenue, but everything else looking fantastic for your midweek commute.
5: Hi, I'm Chief Meteorologist Jeff Thompson in the Colo 8 First Alert Weather Center. Clear overnight. Look for a low of 55 in Reno, Sparks 38 at the lake. Tahoe into the low 80s on Thursday. Not a lot of wind. Reno, Sparks high. Back up around 90 degrees.
4: Thank you so much, Jeff. Still seeing a fair amount of sunshine out there. A little breezy, but definitely nice. 85 degrees Reno and Sparks. We've got 82 degrees right now in the capital city. And a perfect day up in Tahoe with 70 degrees. From the KOH Right Now Traffic Center, I'm Kristen Snow.
6: George Eddie Lorton thinks the city of Reno needs a change in direction. Reno needs to stop the unbridled growth and take the input of the voters over that of special interests. There needs to be change at the police departments. The cop on the beat is understaffed and betrayed by the senior leadership that is under investigation for committing serious crimes. Your safety is a priority that George Eddie Lorton will take head on. George Eddie Lorton is the only candidate running for the office of mayor of Reno that is not asking for money from special interests. George Eddie Lorton is self-funding his campaign. George does not want to be beholden to special interests. The only special interest George wants to be beholden to is all the citizens of Reno. Take back your city and vote George Eddie Lorton for Reno mayor.
7: I'm George Eddie Lorton, and I approve this message.
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3: 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And don't forget about the State Fair of Nevada. Okay, it's back. And it's next weekend. down the street from us, over at the Reno Sparks Livestock Event Center, over on North Wells Avenue. It's going to be a lot of fun. 8 a.m. to 11 p.m. all 3 days, all right? So based on life and your schedule and work and kids and everything else, well, stop on by. Vendor hours will be from 11 to 8. And each night is just full of all types of entertainment. From next-gen junior bull riding, there's a drone show, you got vendors that are going to be there, you can get something deep-fried, delicious, and bad for you on a stick. I mean, there's nothing better than summertime and a state fair. I'm a big fan. So, and the other part that I love about this is that it's very affordable. In a time where things are not so much, it's always nice when you get a happy surprise like that in an activity close to home. So let's get out and support this wonderful event, the State Fair of Nevada. You can learn more at statefair.nv.gov. Okay, so I saw this headline today. Let me walk you through my thought. My thought process on this. Here's the headline out of the New York Post. Far left Southern Poverty Law Center reimbursed Klan members for cross burnings. Feds. And the first thought that came to my mind is, it's like a Tuesday, okay? Just pick a day of the week, Monday through Friday, a work day, okay? And you've got the brick and mortar building that is the Southern Poverty Law Center. And you see this Klansman walk in, right? And he just needs to know who he has to talk to. And, you know, and he's having a hard time breathing, you know, in the white racist hood that he wears, you know. So, you know, he gets up to the counter and he pulls the hood up over his head and he's kind of huffing and puffing. It's so hot in there. I can't breathe, you know. And then he said, hey, look, you know, I had to go to Home Depot. I've got the receipts here. And I'm just wondering if I could get reimbursed for the hate on people I didn't like. And that's what came to my mind. And I'm not trying to make light of this, okay? But this is just ridiculous that this is happening in 2026. You got to laugh a little bit at it. These are moments where I wish Don Rickles was still around, George Carlin, you know, just to name a few, to get their funny perspective and take on something like this. If you remember, this very racist organization back in April was charged with 11 counts ranging from wire fraud, false statements to a bank, money laundering, conspiracy. And then the new stuff came out yesterday, which is this information right here that I'm sharing with you now. Now, think about how bad the KKK has to be that when two members identified in this indictment as F-31 and F-32 actually went to this racist poverty law center in 2010 in fear for their safety. Their job is to hate you based on the color of your skin, and even they were afraid. They wanted to leave the hate group, and this racist Southern Poverty Law Center said, oh, come on. You can spread a little bit more hate, can't you? You can get out there and terrorize a family and burn a cross in a yard and have all your stupid rituals. How about we sweeten the deal for you? How about, instead of securing you safety, how about we pay you guys each $1,200 a month plus expenses? So if you've got to drive to a rally, or if you're going to drag a body behind your truck and do all the hateful things that your group has been known to do for decades now and is still allowed to exist in this country, we'll keep you going financially. These are the latest details. Fascinating stuff, using different shell corporations to hide the money that was ultimately going to these Klan members. And they got rich in a short amount of time, too. Their revenues spiked 233%. Man, there's a lot of money in hate, isn't there? I'm not done talking. There's a lot happening on planet Earth today. We'll move more of it in front of you coming up next as the Ryan Nutter Show continues.
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11: 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I'm James Settlemyer, and I approve this message.
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25: From ABC News. I'm Dave Packer. Sources telling ABC News that Israel and Lebanon have reached an agreement on the implementation of a ceasefire. This comes after hours of negotiations in Washington and after President Trump expressed his frustration directly to Israeli Prime Minister Benjamin Netanyahu over their ongoing conflict with the Iran-backed Hezbollah. ABC's Tom Sophie Borridge is in Jerusalem.
26: President Trump effectively confirmed that he did shout and use expletives with Prime Minister Netanyahu on the phone. There are clear disagreements between the Israeli and the U.S. position on some level right now, particularly over Lebanon. But clearly, when it comes to getting rid of Iran's nuclear program, the two sides agree.
25: The House, for the first time, passing an Iran war powers resolution.
27: On this vote, the yeas are 215 and the nays are 208. The concurrent resolution is adopted.
25: Four Republicans siding with Democrats in support of the resolution that calls on President Trump to terminate the use of U.S. armed forces in hostilities against Iran unless there's a declaration of war or an authorization of force. Next stop, the Senate, but the resolution is considered largely symbolic in nature. No additional insight from Treasury Secretary Scott Bessent as to why the Trump administration stopped pursuing the nearly $2 billion anti-weaponization fund, telling the Senate Finance Committee.
28: Even with the acting attorney general Blanche's statements yesterday, this matter is still subject to ongoing litigation, so I'm unable to comment further on it.
25: The fund would have offered compensation to those who claim that they were wronged by the Biden Justice Department. They're still counting the votes in the Los Angeles mayor's race. Steve Hilton, Javier Becerra, and Tom Steyer are leading in the race.
29: President Trump, for his part, he's already taking to social media to congratulate the person he backed in the California gubernatorial race, Steve Hilton.
25: ABC Selena Wang. ADP National Employment Report counting a record 122,000 new jobs created in May. You're listening to ABC News.
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